0: knife in this young man's hand. We don't want to hear that today. We didn't want to hear it when they put their neck on George Floyd's.
1: A Secret Service spokesman confirms a member of Vice President J.D. Vance's protective detail is the subject of an internal investigation and potential criminal inquiry.
2: It stems back to the story that was published last week by the outlet MS Now. And what they reported was essentially that the Secret Service agents on Vance's detail were fed up with his hastily arranged travel, including taking his son or a plan to take his son to a golf lesson on a helicopter. So that was what the story reported last week. That led us to now where a Secret Service agent on his detail is being investigated for possibly leaking this information.
1: ABC's Catherine Falders, Night 13 of U.S. strikes on Iran.
3: As the war in Iran intensifies, sending oil prices surging above $100 a barrel, President Trump is threatening a major escalation. The president telling Axios, I am considering a massive attack, bigger than ever before.
1: ABC's Jonathan Carl. President Trump is having governors and electricity companies join a pledge aimed at shielding U.S. consumers from higher utility bills because of data centers.
4: The American innovators and consumers thrive to win together because we're insisting that AI data centers and big tech companies pay their own way. And that's what they're doing, and they're happy to do it. Because this way they're going to be able to function and function brilliantly. They're going to have a lot of electricity left over, and they'll put that into the grid.
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0: 877-381-3811. 877-381-3811. You know, it's not frequently that we hear a floor speech from a member of the House or the Senate that really is compelling, that really grabs you. And yet that's what happened today on the floor of the House and the Senate. Senator Tim Shee, a new senator from Montana. As you know, we endorsed him strongly here. But he won because he's a fantastic, not just candidate, but individual. He's a combat veteran. His wife is a combat veteran. And a successful small businessman. And he decided to run for the Senate because he's deeply concerned about this country, having fought for it, now fighting for it in Washington. I want you to listen to what he has to say in a clip that's a little longer than the clips that we usually play, but still not very long, really just a few minutes. But I would encourage you to increase the volume wherever you're listening to the program. If you have family members, gather them around, because he explains in exquisite detail why we are at war with the Islamo-Nazi regime in Tehran. Go.
1: Yesterday we saw the President of the United States and many others at Dover Air Force Base presiding over a ceremony that is very sacred to those of us who served, and that is a dignified return of remains from the war zone. And that process happens beginning in the war zone through Dover to the hometown of our fallen heroes. I participated in many of those ceremonies myself, to include carrying friends of mine off the plane. One of those is on this bracelet. He was cut in half by an Iranian EFP. This regime that we are fighting does not care about our partisan politics. They don't care who you voted for, who you pray to, or where you live. They want to kill all of us. And they don't just say it, they actually do it. And they've been doing it for 47 years. This is a war of choice. The Democrats are correct. It's a war of choice that was begun by a radical, lunatic band of terrorists that took over a beautiful nation 47 years ago, took it over with brutality, force, and savagery. And the second they took it over, they didn't free their people. They didn't unleash the largest oil reserves in the world to build schools and bridges. They took it over to murder their own people and to spread their disgusting ideology across the world, and that is exactly what they have been doing. They don't just say it and talk about it. You don't have to believe what they say. You can simply watch what they've done. They have attacked families, women, children, innocent people. They don't just attack them and kill them. They rape them. They skin them alive on camera. They celebrate it. They honor those people who do disgusting things that we would put in jail for the rest of their lives in this country. And they do it for fun, and they pay them money to do it, and they're heroes to that nation. They've done it to friends of mine. They've done it to families who've been in this chamber. And the fact that we sit here and listen to elected officials of this country defend these lunatics who want us all dead. They want all of you dead. They want all of us dead. They don't want us to disappear with the snap of a finger. They want us to be raped, burned alive, and cut into pieces. Watch the video from October 7th. That's what they want to happen from Maine to San Diego, from Seattle to Miami. They want this country turned into a burning husk of its former self. And you don't have to theorize that. That's what they do. From the 1983 barracks bombing, where 280 Marines were vaporized in a morning. From USS Cole to the Achille Laurel to every terrorist attack, from the Houthis, Hezbollah, Hamas. These are not humanitarian freedom organizations. They are death-dealing cults, and they want all of us to die brutal deaths. William Buckley was abducted in 1985, an American military officer. He was skinned alive on camera by the Iranians. American prisoners of war who were captured They were never called prisoners of war because they were captured by lunatic terrorists, so they were not subject to the Geneva Convention. They were captured and murdered. Power drills through their brains. This is in Iraq. These are families that have dealt with this, and they've never gotten a single dime. These families have never gotten restitution, and not a single president has ever stood up to them. Love Donald Trump or hate him. Love his policies, hate ICE, love ICE, whatever. There's never been a single president who has stood up to Iran and hit back. For 47 years, our troops and our families have been absorbing attack after attack after attack all over the world. And their radical ideology does not stop at the Persian Gulf. It doesn't stop at Tel Aviv. They want to do this everywhere. It's a global radical ideology. And we've been fighting it for half a century. We didn't start this war. We did not, but we will finish it. And forever wars are not popular with anybody these days. Both sides of that, I love to attack our forever wars. And I can promise you, being someone overseas wearing the uniform, when you're fighting for your country, you don't care what party's in office, but you're fighting to defend your country. And you turn on the news and see your elected officials stabbing you in the back, telling you that you're failing, that you failed every goal of the war, is what I just heard. Last time I checked, we've wiped these bastards out. An occasional missile strike and boats in the straits, that's not military strength. Those are the flailings of a failing empire. Those are the flailings of a nation in collapse because they deserve it. So I encourage our colleagues on both sides of the aisle, whatever's politically convenient, whatever plays well on Twitter or Facebook, think about the people who are deployed right now, standing on that wall with a loaded weapon who have volunteered to defend our country and our way of life. Because they are there defending us in a just war. Because we did not start a war with the Iranian Revolutionary Guard. They started it with us 47 years ago, and their attacks have gone unanswered for half a century. It's time to fix this problem and make sure another generation of Americans does not have to fight this murderous, savage adversary.
0: I have nothing to add to the genius of what Senator Sheehy just did. The articulation and the explanation of what we believe and what we've been saying now for some time. Nobody has done it better. Nobody. And he's speaking from the brain, he's speaking from the soul, he's speaking from the heart, he's speaking from experience. He knows what we're dealing with. William Buckley was a CIA operative who was kidnapped in Lebanon by Hezbollah. And they tortured him and they starved him. And in the end, they skinned him alive, as he says on video. He's talking about also the Iranians and also the Iraqi militia tied to the Iranian regime, killing our soldiers in Iraq when they captured them with drills. Drills to the head, into the brain. He talked about October 7th. And he obviously watched some of that video, if not all of it, 40-some minutes. About how these young people were literally tortured in unspeakable ways. Their bodies mutilated while they were alive. The raping of the young women and the boys that were there. Gang raping, videotaping, burning alive, cutting off genitalia. And the kibbutzim raping the mothers and the daughters in front of the children and the fathers, murdering them, tying the babies together, burning them alive. Just really, truly unspeakable things. The Israeli IDF is tracking them down one by one. Every day we see one or more killed in Gaza. One by one, they will track down all 6,000 of them. And they're doing it as I speak. when you hear the attacks on our country and our president taking on this evil subhuman terrorism, and the Prime Minister of Israel and the IDF and his people are fighting like warriors, not like NATO, not like the Arabs, especially when we do it shoulder to shoulder. It is something to behold. It is something to celebrate. To celebrate. Isolationism is exactly what our response was to Iran for 47 years. And we lost thousands of fellow Americans. Many were maimed. But now they were close to getting a nuclear weapon, and this president said, no, we can't do that. Donald Trump would rather do anything, than lead a war effort, needed to lead a war effort. And he did the right thing. And he deserves our support. Our military deserves our support. Israeli Prime Minister and their military deserve our support. They're the best allies we have, and they fight like no others. Britain, France, Canada, Australia, what a joke. What a joke. We'll be right back.
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You know, we've talked about this before. The absence of war is easy to defend until you're attacked. Let me repeat that. The absence of war is easy to defend until you're attacked. You don't have to go back that far, 25 years to 9/11, right? Everybody wondered what happened. What happened? How could this happen? Why were we ready for this? Then eventually we had a commission. Commission members investigated. Investigators investigated. We put out a report. You'd think we'd learn our lesson. What the president is doing here is preemptive to ensure that this enemy doesn't have a nuclear weapon and that this enemy can't use a nuclear weapon to blow us off the face of the earth, because that's their mentality. That means there's no room for mistakes. There's no room for, I wonder what happened. Why weren't we ready?

Why didn't we do anything? As hundreds of thousands of people are dead in some mushroom explosion, and not just one, multiple. But don't worry, the price of gasoline will be down. Don't worry. Don't worry. The Democrats, who always raise the price of gasoline and energy, are very concerned about it right now. Not about climate change, you see, and that nonsense. The fact is that this regime has already killed enough Americans and maimed enough Americans, and it's killed and maimed enough people. And I, for one, celebrate the fact that they're under attack and their leaders are being killed. I celebrate the fact that we have the greatest military on the face of the earth, which is operating in an exquisite fashion. I celebrate the fact that Israel has a great leader in Netanyahu and a great military and a great intelligence service, and that they're our closest ally, and they demonstrate it, and they're working with us to fight and kill this enemy. I celebrate that. I do want to remind you. I want to remind you, as we talk about Hezbollah and Hamas and the Houthis, and as we talk about the Iranian regime, that Erdogan in Turkey is aligned with Iran, that he, in fact, has given safe harbor still to Hamas leaders, that he helped fund Hamas, that he has supported Hezbollah. I want to remind you of all these things and why he shouldn't have F-35s under any circumstances. And let's talk about Saudi Arabia, where we heard today the president has talked about civilian nuclear energy for Saudi Arabia, which is bizarre. They're in the middle of a desert. They've got more oil than they know what to do with. But that said, some might say, well, the UAE has it. Yes, the UAE does. But they weren't involved in the attack on us on 9/11 25 years ago, were they? Were they? And just because the UAE has it doesn't mean others should. So I oppose F-35s for Turkey. I oppose civilian nukes or nuclear energy for Saudi Arabia. We'll be right back.

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1: President at the EPA headquarters today asked about Iran and a deal. Cut one, go.
2: We're doing very well against the Islamic Republic of Iran. We're doing extremely well. They would like to do something, but I say they're not ready yet. They need more of the same. They're not ready yet. They got some evil intentions. We cannot let them have a nuclear weapon. If we did all this that I'm talking about your data centers, isn't that important? When they start blowing away communities one by one, we cannot let them ever even think about having a nuclear weapon. And that's exactly what's happening. They'll never have a nuclear weapon.
1: You know, he's one of the few people in Washington really has this straight, is right on about what the priorities are. But the Democrats, they would sell out our country for votes, for power. I wrote all about it in my book On Power. That's all they're focused on, truly. That's it. Marco Rubio with reporters in the Philippines today. Cut two, go.
3: Do you rule out striking civilian?
4: I think I saw, you know, guys, I saw Araki, their foreign minister, who the other day say or something about their policies, an eye for an eye. The president's policy is a head for an eye. I mean, honestly, that's what it's going to be. I mean, they will pay a very heavy price for the things they're doing. They're already paying a very heavy price. You guys don't know it because you don't cover it. You're not in Iran. You're not in the street. They don't have a free media. But they're going to continue to pay a very heavy price. Their industrial base has been decimated. Their defense industrial base has been decimated. They're losing launchers. They're losing radars every single night. They are suffering billions of dollars in damage, and their economy is a disaster. But despite all that, okay, these people who are calling us every day, begging, let's do a deal. They send us messages through other countries, third countries. I mean, they're running out of countries to send. Even I had countries here coming up to me. Oh, I just spoke to the Iranians. They want to do a deal. The problem is, every time these people do a deal, they either break it or after they make it, they want to change the deal. So they're probably not ready to do a deal yet, but they will be soon because the price they're paying is very high despite their tough talk and their flowery language and their stupid Lego videos they put out. I've never seen them, but they put these things out on social media. Despite all that bravado, they are suffering tremendously, and they're going to suffer more until they come to their senses. They're not there yet, unfortunately.
1: No, they're not there yet. Here's more Rubio. Cut three. Go.
3: Did you talk to him about Russia sharing information with Iran targeting U.S. troops?
4: Well, who says that they are?
3: Are they not?
4: Who says they are?
3: Peg said the knowledge that Russia was enabling in some ways, Russia and
4: China. Yeah, but that's a different question from what you just asked me. Who said that they're doing
3: There's
4: that?
3: There's been reporting that they're
4: arguing. Reporting in the media?
3: Yeah.
4: Oh, then it must be true.
3: So is
4: it's in the media. It's a leaker. I'm not going to, let's imagine that were true. I certainly wouldn't discuss it in the press. I've already told you guys yesterday something, and I was very clear about it. Nothing that Iran is doing, nothing that anyone's doing to help Iran is in any way increasing their ability to target Americans. What you need to all understand, because we've explained this repeatedly, is Iran has spent the better part of 20 years not just sponsoring terrorism, but building long-range rockets, short-range missiles, and drones. And they were intending to build them a lot more. They were intending to double their stockpile of the stuff you're seeing them use now. They were going to double that. And they were going to use that and hide behind that to say, we're untouchable. We can now do a nuclear weapon, and you guys can't touch us, or we'll overwhelm your air defenses. Which is why the president had to address this threat. And he did, and he should have. Another president should have done it earlier. The world will be a safer place because we addressed it. Unfortunately, you know, in the short term, it creates disruptions. But you know what's really disruptive? A nuclear weapon in the hands of these radicals.
1: That's perfectly put. Perfectly put. And you notice, Mr. Producer, in America, not one attack on the state of Israel, not one attack on the Prime Minister of Israel, like we're used to hearing from some of these people at the White House, not one. Nothing. Because Israel hasn't done anything. Incredible, isn't it? And then we have the House of Representatives, a handful of Republicans joining the Democrats to vote against the war, quote-unquote, the War Powers Act. The War Powers Act has always been unconstitutional from the moment it was passed in 1973. And nonetheless, they keep playing these games, does Congress. They have the power of the purse, and they have nothing more. That's all they've got. It's a lot, but they don't have the votes. Because, for instance, if they used the power of the purse and they had a majority and they said, we're cutting off funds for the war in Iran, the president would veto it. They don't have two-thirds of the members of the House or the Senate to override his veto. And so they play these games with the War Powers Act, which clearly would undermine the whole budgeting and veto processes, wouldn't it? So Gregory Meeks, Democrat of New York, he's on Capitol Hill with reporters. And keep something in mind, when Democrats take military action, as Obama did against Libya, then they don't want to hear about the War Powers Act. They don't want to hear about it. But when Republicans do, it's the War Powers Act and vice versa. Here's Gregory Meeks, Democrat, cut four, go.
5: On War Powers, Congresswoman Jayapal said that you're pursuing potentially a legal strategy to enforce the War Powers resolution that was adopted. Can you speak a little bit more about what you're doing there?
6: So I'm dropping a resolution today to the speaker.
1: By the way, this is all performative. Nothing's going to come of this. It's all to try and convince their base and other miscreants that this is something effective. All it does is give aid and comfort to the enemy. They see this division. They use this Democrat Party and radical left-wing and woke-right neo-fascist propaganda against our troops, and they use it to try and advance their agenda. Go ahead.
6: The administration for not following the privilege resolution that was passed in both the House and the Senate.
1: What was passed in the House and the Senate. So what? If something's unconstitutional, they can pass whatever they want. It's still unconstitutional. Go ahead.
6: The resolution today, when we get back next week.
1: You know, it's an amazing thing. It's an amazing thing how they keep saying the president violates the Constitution, that the president is a dictator, and they try and use this as an example. And yet, in the Alice in Wonderland that is the House of Representatives and the Senate, it is they who are defying the Constitution. It is they who seek to undermine the president's war powers. It is they who are lying about separation of powers and who has what power and who does not. Congress has the power to declare war should it choose to do so. But it is not a prerequisite to going to war. And I've explained this. The original language, Congress has the power to make war, was removed in the first draft of the Constitution. Change would declare war. The president has the power to make war. He's the commander-in-chief. And if Congress rejects it, they can try and use their budgetary authority to do it. But they have no independent authority to make those decisions. It doesn't exist. So who is it today who's defying the Constitution and undermining the Constitution? It's people like Meeks. It's Congress, not the president. Go ahead.
6: So that we can now go to the courts and sue the administration for not following the
1: rules. Go to the courts and sue the administration. And the court, ultimately the Supreme Court, have no idea with the lower courts, so many of them are corrupt and have rogue judges, will do exactly what I just said. Exactly what I just said. And then they'll attack the court. They'll say we have to pack the court, that the right wing controls the court. And yet every single president of both parties, every single one since this phony law was passed, and it was passed over the override of Gerald Ford. Actually, it was passed, I think, in 1975, not 73, but it doesn't matter. It was passed in the override, over the override of Gerald Ford. And so they think they keep using this. Every president, every single one, you can talk about Obama or Biden or whomever you want, has said, no, it's unconstitutional. And they make it like Trump is conducting himself in an illegal way. He certainly is not. He absolutely is not. But they don't care, ladies and gentlemen. This is all about votes and power and undermining the president. These people are literally rooting for the enemy. The enemy who I just described to you how hellish this enemy is. They're literally supporting the enemy. Summertime. Summertime's expensive. Probably the most expensive season. I mean, if you take out Christmas. But I'm talking about the fundamentals. You know, air conditioning equipment, HVAC systems, vehicles, their tires, whatever it is. You're taking trips. And by the way, you've earned that. You know, you work hard. Or short vacations, and that's an expense. Or you send your kids to overnight camp, that's an expense. Or you're putting money aside for college for your kids coming up, that's an expense. You got all kinds of expenses. I get it. And the worst of them is that damn credit card or credit cards and the interest on it. Some of you are paying 25% or more. Now, here's the math. Here's the math. If you're a homeowner, you probably thought, should I call American Financing to refinance and pay off the credit card debt and the vehicle debt and all the rest of this debt? Then you second guess yourself because of that low mortgage rate. That low mortgage rate you have, right? Now, listen, that low rate, it's not saving you if you're drowning in credit card interest at 25% or other debt. That's the math that no one wants to really think about. 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Here's the truth. 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

President of the United States. Very important, because I get a sense that tonight is going to be a much bigger onslaught against the enemy than in the past. And there's some inkling. I don't have evidence of this yet, but I'm reading the tea leaves that Israel might be involved, maybe not. But they're making warnings to the enemy about what they're capable of and what they will do. If there's any effort to fire even a single missile into their country. We also know that B-1 bombers were heading into that region as early as 36 hours ago, including leaving the UK using UK bases to fuel and so forth. There are a number of refueling planes, additional ones, at Ben-Gurion Airport, so they can be protected there. Those planes are not just for jet fighters, but they're mostly for bombers. I think, if not tonight, maybe tomorrow night, maybe over the weekend, I think we're going to see something a little bit more aggressive. My view is good. But let's hit real sites that really mean a difference to these people. Let's hit real sites that have the potential of taking them out. And I will continue as long as I can to make the point that we must arm the Iranian people. That is, opposition that seeks to take down the regime. That is effectively the only way we can pull it out by the roots. Because we've announced in advance again and again and again and again that we're not sending in any ground troops, we're not sending in the Marines. But we have an opposition built in right there that is motivated. Many of them want retribution for what's happened to their young people, their children. And over the 50 years that this regime has been in power, what's happened to their families, period. We should at least give them the opportunity to do that. I mean, you're looking at people in Iran that have risen up three different times and have been slaughtered three different times, especially this last time. And it's one of the reasons why we decided to get involved. The president decided to get involved. He said, help us on the way. And so I just think we need to do what we did effectively in the 1980s. If we can't do it, we have a real problem. We need to do it. I mean, if we're technically incapable of it, that is a very concerning point. But I suspect, other than that, we have third parties like Erdogan in Turkey, who is a genocidal murderer, who objects to it. And the Arab states, in my view, is they can shut up and watch. You're going to learn a lot over this weekend on Life, Liberty, and Levin, Saturday and Sunday. You're going to learn all about what we do for the Arab countries in the Middle East. They talk about Israel all the time. You're also going to learn a lot about what Israel has done with our most sophisticated military equipment, how it's actually improved so much of it. It's given that technology to us and how we've put it on our jet fighters, on our missiles, on our tanks, and actually used some of it to save the lives of our soldiers. You're going to learn all about that and much, much, much, much more. Saturday on Life, Liberty, and Levin, it is one-on-one, one guest, General Jack Keane and me. Sunday, one-on-one, one guest, Victor Davis Hanson and me. I've just decided when the guest is really quite an important voice, I want to get back from time to time to one-on-one interviews. I don't mind, please don't get me wrong, having two guests in one program, but from time to time I want to get back to having one-on-one interviews. I grew up with that kind of important talk show, and I have felt for a long time, at least since I started doing my own television show, that that's needed again today. So that's Saturday. Whatever recording device you have, DVR or whatever, I hope you'll set it 8 p.m. Eastern, Fox. Sunday, 8 p.m. Eastern, Fox. I hope you'll set it as well.
We've got a lot more, folks. We'll be right back.

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3: From ABC News, I'm Dave Packer. Iran's new threat as the U.S. launches a 13th day of attacks. Barely any ships now coming through the Strait of Hormuz. Now, Iranian-backed Houthis say they're striking ships on the Red Sea.
4: Secretary of State Marco Rubio has been traveling this week, and he's also been commenting on this. And he said that Iran is begging the United States indirectly and directly to get back to talks. But he also indicated that the fractions within the Iranian leadership are making it difficult to move forward with negotiations right now. That when they get to a point where they think they can have talks or have some next stage, the Iranians change their mind. Or change the parameters.
3: ABC's Karen Travers. President Trump announced today he's imposing new double-digit tariffs on dozens of U.S. trading partners just as the clock runs out Friday on stopgap levies he imposed after a defeat at the Supreme Court. Among them, Canada, 50%. Reaction from Prime Minister Mark Carney.
5: Let's be clear about how Canada is responding. Yes, we are intensifying our negotiations with the United States in pursuit of a comprehensive agreement that addresses all tariff-related sectors.
3: In Madison, Wisconsin today, after a police-involved deadly shooting, the city's mayor, Satya Rhodes Conway, saying the immediate focus is supporting the family of Corey Ruiz and the community.
6: Maybe we need to be changing our standards of what it looks like to know that you're fit to be in our community, serving our community, because too often we have a Corey.
3: Police say they shot Ruiz after he pulled a knife during a confrontation. Severe flooding in West Virginia, leaving at least two people dead. But West Virginia Governor Patrick Morrissey says rescue crews have been able to get people that were unreachable just days ago.
7: That means being able to open more roads. That means more debris being cleared, more utilities being restored.
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2: 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He's here. 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
8: Hello, America. 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Our number, 877-381-3811, 877-381-3811. I just want to wrap up a few more points, and I'd like to move along a little bit. From the New York Post, Trump says Saudi Arabian nuclear deal totally subject to Riyadh joining Abraham Accords, normalizing Israel ties. Now, this is the leverage we had when the president announced about 36 hours ago or so that he was going to go forward with civilian nuclear power for Saudi Arabia. You may recall I mentioned here, and I certainly posted, that we just threw away our leverage for the Abraham Accords. Of course, I oppose them getting any of it. But that said, if you're going to do it, we should at least hold their feet to the fire with the Abraham Accords. And so the New York Post and others are reporting that the president has, in fact, and I did post his post on True Social, circle back and say, look, this is conditioned 100% on them joining the Abraham Accords. And I want to thank the president for doing that. President Trump abruptly announced Thursday, it's about 7:30 this morning or so, he's conditioning a newly agreed nuclear deal with Saudi Arabia on Riyadh committing to join the Abraham Accords and normalizing relations with Israel. Trump's newly announced prerequisite came one day after Washington and Riyadh finalized a deal in which the U.S. would provide the Saudis with technical know-how for a civilian nuclear program. The civilian nuclear deal, there will be no enrichment of material, he says, being made between the United States, Department of Energy, and Saudi Arabia, which pertains only to non-military use, such as the ones that Iran and UAE and others already have, will be approved, but is totally subject to Saudi Arabia joining the very respected and successful Abraham Accords, the president said on True Social. Saudi Crown Prince Mohammed bin Salman, or MBS, and other leaders of the oil-rich country have long made clear Riyadh won't normalize relations with Israel without the creation of a concrete steps towards a Palestinian state. Now, I mean, think about that for a second. To try and control the internal affairs of Israel? Maybe what Israel should do is turn around and say, no, we're not going to support them for the Abraham Accords unless they create a Palestinian state. What do you think of that, Mr. Producer? On Wednesday, the Energy Department announced the deal but didn't disclose the text of the pact or make any mention of Trump's condition. President is always the final dealmaker, as you know, White House Press Secretary Caroline Levitt said in today's briefing. If they don't join the Abraham Accords, the deal is off. But Levitt said the stipulation should come as no surprise because this is something that the president has mentioned numerous occasions, which is all true. The agreement had been signed by Energy Secretary Chris Wright and the Saudi counterpart, Prince Yabba Dabba. An official statement suggested that Trump fully approved of the deal. But so what? This part about the Abraham Accords was always the case. Rest assured, these agreements uphold the high standards of nuclear safety and nonproliferation, while relying on the world's best nuclear technology and scientists designed right here in the U.S., Secretary Wright said. I'm not worried about any of that. Look, here's the point. And the son of one of these Hamas terrorist founders who left Hamas, left his father, converted to Christianity, and he's out there as a very good voice, I might add. He said, let us not forget that the reason Iran had a nuclear program to begin with, a civilian nuclear program to begin with, is because the United States, we, helped create it for them in the 50s with the Shah. And his point is, we don't know about these monarchies, how long they're there, whether they'll be knocked off and so forth and so on. You know, these are not firm regimes that have a firm hold. I mean, they use police state tactics and so forth, but they could be gone in 10 years, 20 years, 50 years, who knows? And we will have given them sort of the genie out of the box when it comes to nuclear know-how. No, it's no big deal. No, it is a big deal to me. It's a big deal, and not only that, again, more of the Arab countries are going to say, well, we want the deal that Saudi Arabia has. And while we're at it, we want the F-35s that Turkey has. I don't think it's a good idea to arm up these countries. Not with a weapon of mass destruction like nuclear know-how, and not with our best fighter jets, the F-35s. I just don't. And I think I'm right about this. I think it's a mistake. I think the president means well. I mean, you can understand that because the communist Chinese are happy to step in and oblige. But I still think we need to make it clear that we don't accept that either. We don't accept that either. This guy, Hassan Piker, now I'll get to him later. I don't want to ruin the show with this guy yet. We'll deal with him another time in another way, but I don't want to deal with him right now. I want to go to Miranda Devine. And this is something that doesn't fit in nicely to what we're discussing, but it's important. It's very important because it's happening throughout the federal government, throughout our state governments, and that is the capture of our public institutions and the use of these public institutions to advance in many cases now the communist ideology. And she says the Smithsonian reeks of communist ideologies that our founding fathers would be ashamed of. And she's right. It's not just the Smithsonian. It seems to be all federal institutions that are involved in public activities. And not only just federal institutions, you see these presidential homes, like Jefferson's home and Monroe's home and some of these other homes, where these leftists, these communists, among others, they secrete themselves into the process and they take them over. She writes, if you wondered how communism has grabbed a foothold in the United States, of all places, look no further than the Smithsonian Institution. The world's largest and most influential museum has been hijacked by Marxist ideology to teach self-loathing, anti-American, woke propaganda to its 20 million annual visitors plus 20 million students a year. The Smithsonian teaches that politeness, punctuality, objectivity, and hard work is white supremacy, and that Mickey Mouse is a form of blackface, while devoting not one major exhibit to George Washington or any of the founding fathers. This is sick, sick, and sick. It does teach that Benjamin Franklin was a vile slave owner who owed his discoveries to his slaves, and that Christopher Columbus was a psychopathic killer and a racist that lived on stolen land. Meanwhile, it celebrates transgenderism, bondage, sadomasochism, and various sexually explicit exhibits. It says illegal migrants deserve the right to vote. This is your Smithsonian Museum system. During the Black Lives Matter riots in 2020, the Smithsonian's woke secretary, Lonnie Bunch, sent curators onto the streets to collect trash left behind by arsonists, vandals, looters, and useful idiots as historical artifacts that need to be collected and saved for posterity, according to the Heritage Foundation, which has been chronicling the downfall of the once great 179-year-old institution. This is horrible. Yep. Generations of American children have been brought up to revere the Smithsonian. Yet, it abuses its $1.3 billion annual budget, 62% from the taxpayer, to persuade impressionable minds that everything about America is irredeemably racist and evil and must be dismantled. That's communism. Absolutely. And the supercilious congressional testimony this week of Smithsonian boss Arthea Hartig shows that she has no intention of changing anything. A California transplant who once described herself as a propped up by the cushions of whiteness and the pillows of the bourgeoisie. See, this is American Marxism. Has described history as a prime tool of social justice and noted how we work to reframe the traditional celebratory narrative of U.S. history for visitors. Grilled by Texas Republican Representative Brandon Gill, this guy is great, superstar. She dripped with arrogance, defiance, and elitist contempt. To Mickey Mouse racist. Is Mickey Mouse racist? Gill asked her. Mickey Mouse is not racist, she replied. According to one of your exhibits, Mickey Mouse represents vestiges of long-standing traditions of blackface ministries. Would you describe that as racist, Gill asked? Harding then launched into a waffling mini-dissertation of Mickey's historical trajectory to avoid the question before Gill forced her into admitting she believes that the beloved mouse is, quote, rooted in minstrel and with certain obvious racial overtones. What is she talking about, Mr. Producer? This is sick. And there was a lot more. It's important to be polite, Gill asked her. Yes, sir. Well, your organization references politeness as a defining characteristic of white supremacy culture. Ma'am, are you a white supremacist? Hmm. No, sir, she said, snootily, as if his question was absurd, when it is her museum that she has turned into an expensive laughingstock. Would you say that the goal of history is to be objective, Gill asked? Hartwig waffled about many goals of history, quote-unquote. Gill then quoted from a white supremacy document your organization has promoted for years. Under your leadership, that references objectivity as a defining characteristic of white supremacy culture. Hartwig tried to feign ignorance about the document, despite the fact that the Smithsonian has adopted and promoted the Mass Action Toolkit. That's what it's called. The Mass Action Toolkit. In staff development and educational material since the start of her tenure in 2019. The screed was developed by a left-wing activist coalition, Museums as Sites for Social Action, that is dedicated to using museums as platforms for social justice, anti-racism, and equity, and funded by the DEI-obsessed Andrew W. Mellon Foundation. All right, this is... Do you know who Andrew Mellon was? Andrew Mellon was a Republican, an ardent conservative. He was the Treasury Secretary under President Coolidge, Calvin Coolidge. And Andrew Mellon supported Republican candidates for president, Republican candidates for the Senate and the House. Andrew Mellon obviously made an enormous sum of money. And so he sets up the Andrew Mellon Foundation. I talked about this the other day, didn't I, Rich? The Andrew Mellon Foundation, like the Rockefeller Foundation, like the Ford Foundation, like the MacArthur Foundation, like the Pew Foundation. None of them were leftists. Ford was an anti-Semite, but none of them were leftists. And every one of them is controlled by leftists now. Every single one of them. Multi-billions of dollars. So the DEI-obsessed Andrew W. Mellon Foundation, that poor guy's rolling in his grave. Unbelievable. I knew Richard Mellon Scaife, a grandchild of Andrew Mellon, the son of one of his daughters. Solid conservative. Helped start the Heritage Foundation. Helped start multiple conservative legal groups across the country, including Landmark Legal Foundation. He was a good man. I happen to know another Mellon, who likes to keep his name and activity confidential for good reason. Andrew W. Mellon Foundation is obsessed with DEI. I mean,

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1: There's another dreadful symptom. A whiteness, said the Smithsonian document. As is the scientific method, objective, national, linear thinking, in other words, reasoning. Whiteness also holds that, quote, Christianity is the norm, unquote, and anything other than Judeo-Christian tradition is foreign. You get the drift. And of course, the unspoken goal is the whiteness must be eradicated. A more depressing or demoralizing message you could not imagine. Poor James Smithson, the British scientist in 18th century, you know, he was a creature of the Enlightenment who bequeathed his fortune to the U.S. to establish the Smithsonian Institution. He must be rolling in his grave. Andrew Mellon must be rolling in his grave. This is what the left does. It's disgusting. I'll be right back.
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0: 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Headlines don't stop in Washington. 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

0: It's so odd. So people will interview Tucker Carlson, and people will comment on him. You know, today's sort of comparing us to, well, he's using Bernie Sanders propaganda about how the billionaire elites basically run the country and so forth and so on. When do we reach a point, America, when we dismiss the mentally ill, the delusional, the obsessed? When is it that we reach a point where we just don't have to analyze the Jew haters, the America haters, the Israel haters, the Christian haters, but we just realize they're the enemy? Tucker Carlson's the enemy. He's the enemy. He gives aid and comfort to our enemies, whether it's Putin, whether it's the Islamists in Iran or Qatar, whether it's the communists and the Islamists here at home. Do we really need to take him seriously and analyze the mental illness that he's obviously experiencing? I'll be right back. For nearly 3,000 years, Homer's epic poem, The Odyssey, has shaped the literary and moral imagination of the West. 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
1: 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Big headlines don't stop in Washington. 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

0: Fetterman.
1: He may have to leave the Democrat Party and perhaps run as an independent or Republican. I will support him. No, I don't agree with him on everything, but he's a very courageous man. And I agree with him on some very, very important issues, and we need to have people like this. We just do. When I was a young man, we grew up with people like this, Democrats and independents, but not anymore. He's a rarity. He's on Fox News yesterday, and he's talking about Mondani. Hat tip Breitbart, cut 26, go.
2: And now he also said that Netanyahu is not welcome in New York. You know, and you can't say that any more than I could say, Mayor, you're not welcome in Pennsylvania. So sit down. You know you're a clown, and you are just going to pander to the fringe, and that's part of your base. And I know you're angry at Netanyahu because he killed a lot of people you admire, whether like at Sinwar or Nasrallah or El Khomeini in Iran.
1: I love this guy. I have to be honest with you. He's something else. That is like perfect. Hassan Piker, ladies and gentlemen, if it is possible to deport him, we should. He may have been born here under the birthright citizenship, which would make it impossible. But if we can denaturalize him and kick his ass out, depending if that's the course that his parents took for him, we must and we should. Hassan Piker makes AOC his 2028 pick for president, says it's not even a close question. Interesting. I'm surprised he didn't choose, you know, some violent terrorist. But she's bad enough. So we have Hassan Piker selected AOC over a slate of prominent Democrats as his preferred 2028 presidential candidate on Wednesday. Now I want every Republican, every independent, and every rational Democrat to hear that this guy who supports these terror-supporting groups and individuals, this guy who said we deserve 9/11, this guy backs AOC. And yes, you can be defined by the company you keep. And she keeps some pretty bad company. When asked to choose between AOC and Ro Khanman as his preferred candidate, Piker immediately selected the New York congresswoman. AOC, it's not even a question, Piker told Zedio interview with Mehdi Hassan. Mehdi Hassan is another lowlife, an Islamist lowlife who embraces the terror operations going on. That's right. Piker made the choice at the end of a rapid-fire exercise that began with California Governor Gavin Newsom, former Chicago Mayor Rahm Emanuel. The list later included former Transportation Secretary Peter Buttigieg, former Vice President Kamala Harris, John Ossoff, Illinois, and you know the whole list of morons. AOC is, out of all the people that you mentioned, Piker said, AOC is the only one that I would like. Well, if that's who Piker liked, remember this guy. Remember this thug, this fraud, this slug. His support of Mao Zedong, remember? Who killed 60 million people, starved so many of them to death. And he wore his Mao uniform. Remember that? I'm talking to the Democrats of some college campus, and he gets a standing ovation from the clapping seals. Piker argued AOC could overcome those barriers by campaigning with conviction, reaching voters who don't regularly participate in elections. Oh, you mean like citizens in Pakistan and in Gaza? As long as you have moral conviction. Moral conviction. I don't know, did Mao have moral conviction when he slaughtered 60 million people? As long as you can actually create a unique coalition and activate low-propensity voters, which I think AOC has the capacity to do, would be a fantastic left candidate. These aren't left candidates. These are communists. I remember when I was calling AOC and Bernie the Red Sanders Marxists. Remember how offended she got, Mr. Producer? They're out there calling us Marxists. They're out calling us Marxists. That was aimed at me, of course, because back then nobody called these people Marxists except me. Marxists? They're calling us Marxists and communists. Oh, and they think they're going to cause people to shy away from us. Oh, wait a minute. Mr. Producer finally got a response from the Democratic Socialists of America to our multiple inquiries for any of them to come on the show, right, Mr. Producer? Any of them. And here's what they wrote back to Mr. Producer. Hi, Richard. Thanks for reaching out. No one is available for this interview, but we thank you for the invitation. Nobody ever is available for an interview with Mark Levin, the Democratic Socialists of America, because I know who they are. I know how to unravel them. I know how to challenge them, and they are cowards. And the word's gone out among the Islamists and the Marxists. The word's gone out from Bernie Sanders to AOC. The word's gone out. Unfortunately, I'm not interested in podcasters. I'm interested in these people right here. I'll be right back.
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6: From ABC News, I'm Dave Packer. A southeast soaker. Parts of North Carolina have already seen more than 5 inches of rain in the last 24 hours, and there's more on the way. Flash flood threats across the region. ABC's Leslie Lopez is in Raleigh.
7: This is coming in from the southeast area of North Carolina all the way down into South Carolina, and then also pushing out towards the west. There's a big area under a 3 out of 5 risk level for the region, so you really want to take all precautions as necessary.
6: Protests in Madison, Wisconsin today after a police-involved deadly shooting. Police Chief John Patterson.
8: What I can promise you is that this department will cooperate fully with DCI, and we will not hide from any aspect of this investigation.
6: The family of the man shot Corey Ruiz, retaining civil rights attorney Ben Crump. Police say Ruiz pulled a knife. Stabbings in New York City.
9: Two men in their 50s were stabbed in separate locations here on the Upper West Side of Manhattan in broad daylight around 1:30 this afternoon. One of the men is of Asian descent. The other is Jewish. The police commissioner said the suspect was heard shouting Allahu Akbar, and that's what's leading them to work to determine whether this was meant as a hate crime. But the police commissioner was careful to say the suspect's mental health also appears to have been a factor.
5: ABC's Aaron Katursky. U.S. military says it's finished the latest strikes in Iran. This is President Trump signals a possible major escalation. ABC's Jonathan Carl.
10: The president told Axios he is, quote, close to a decision on his threat of a massive attack on Iran. And senior White House officials told me today the president is considering a range of options, including military operations at the level that we saw at the height of Operation Epic Fury at the start of the war.
5: Vance Bolter has been sentenced to serve two life sentences plus an additional 40 years in prison after pleading guilty to shooting two Minnesota lawmakers and their spouses last year. You're listening to ABC News.
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12: He's here. He's here. 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
1: Hello, America. 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Our number, 877-381-3811. 877-381-3811. There's so much to get to here, and I only have an hour. Plus, I want to take your calls at the bottom of the hour, which we will do. Which we will do. President is really keyed and focused on the communist propaganda in this country, and it's a good thing he is. And he's calling it out for what it is. And I'm going to keep hitting it on Life, Liberty, and Levin. And by the way, on Saturday night, it's John Keane, General John Keane and me, one-on-one, the entire program. I have my opening statement, of course. You're not going to want to miss this show. And on Sunday, the full hour, Victor Davis Hanson, one-on-one, and my opening statement as well. You're really not going to want to miss that show either. So set your DVRs or whatever recording device you use, and that way you can watch it at your leisure. Or you might say, you know what? I watched that. I want to go back and see some more of it and check it out. So you record it. Here's President Trump today about the communist rhetoric that's going on out there. Cut 14, go.
13: We can't be hoodwinked. We can't be taken advantage of by people that say you're going to have a free home. You're going to get free rent. Everything's going to be free. What they don't say is a year later, everything is going to end up in squalor, destruction, and death. And also death for our country. So we have to stop the threat of the communist rhetoric that you're hearing right now, because these people, they don't act. I'm very happy a poll came out. It said they're highly educated, but doing very poorly. In other words, they're losers. They went to school, they got a good education, now they can't, they don't know what they're doing. So what they do is they complain about people like yourselves that have done so well. But we can't let the communist ideology even, we don't want to even think about it for this country. It would be terrible.
1: That's the man. That's the man. And yet here we have this Hassan Piker, a.k.a. Puker. Here's the Puker. He loves his Mao Zedong. He loves the fact that 60 million people were murdered. I'm sure I'd be one of them if he had his way, Mr. Producer. Cut 12, go.
14: They clipped me talking about Mao Zedong, up by a cop who thought I was like making fun of Mao Zedong, which I never would and never will.
1: No.
14: Mao Zedong is one of the great leaders of this world, okay?
1: Yeah,
14: a man who changed the entire universe, the entire planet. He did. He changed the trajectory of history. He is the founding father of the People's Republic of China. Mao Zedong gets the same level of credit that the founding fathers do.
1: Okay, hold on a second. This is part of the problem. You're dealing with truly stupid people. The founding fathers? Really? They created this open society, this free society, or a constitutional republic? Maybe imperfect, but it's the most perfect. Mao Zedong created a concentration camp. So many people were put through the most horrendous type of circumstances. So many died, starvation and so forth. You know, they talk about the working class, as I keep telling you and everybody else who will listen, and I'm going to tell all the Fox people as well, on Saturday and Sunday, this whole thing about working class, 60 million people killed in China. Who do you think they were? You think they were billionaires? Aren't 60 million billionaires? 60 million. 60 million. Think about that. Think about that. 60 million. And this piece of crap is running around praising the guy and then comparing him to the founding fathers. Which kind of shocks me, because you'd think he'd hate the founding fathers more than he loves Mao. But no. He's a fool. He's a buffoon. Carolyn Leavitt. Let's go to her. Cut 13. Go.
15: This week we've seen some major players in Democrat politics voicing or alerting really on how much influence socialism, communism has had now on kind of mainstream Democrat politics. Is there any chance that the president would be interested or is considering working with left of center Democrats to push back on this?
16: Well, unfortunately, we don't seem to have too many of those left in the Democrat Party. We have literal self-proclaimed communists who are winning elections and who are claiming to be the new leadership of the Democrat Party. I think the vast majority of Americans understand the dangers of communism. Just look at countries all over this world as an example. Cuba right now is a country that is about to be a failed state because of the communist policies of the past several decades. Communism should never be allowed to lead this country, and the president obviously is strictly opposed to it and all the dangers that it reaps. We've seen it happen across the world.
1: Mm-hmm. Elon Musk, on an interview with somebody named Zany Beddoes with The Economist today. Elon Musk, cut 23, go.
17: People say that you're a racist. What is the motivation for doing that? Are you fomenting?
18: My partner is she's half Indian, and my I have four children with her. One of them was named after a famous Indian physicist. So I would say I'm not racist. And also, if you look at the people that are employed at my companies, we have senior executives of all races. I don't think there's any racism there.
17: Are you anti-Muslim?
18: I am. I'm against having if people are coming to a country with antithetical views, I am against that. I'm against that. You know, I'm against. I'm against rape and murder. I'm against the imposition of rules and laws that are contrary to what we've come to accept in the West. And I think it's a crying shame that the sort of traditional media, like you, don't recognize this.
1: Yeah, that's right. Like her. You know what he sounds like to me in an odd way, Mr. Producer? William F. Buckley Jr. I mean, his accent comes from obviously his birthplace in South Africa, but that doesn't account for the tone, and it doesn't account for the manner in which he speaks. And I find it very interesting, very compelling, just that. Now, that said, he's right. He's a very smart man, and that was actually a very dumb question. And I agree with his point. It's too bad people in the traditional media really don't recognize what's taking place. You know, they really do, but they're not going to say it. How can you miss it? And here you have Islamists murdering across the globe, raping across the globe, torturing across the globe, the main source of terrorism across the globe. And you have to pretend that's not going on to ask a question like this. I've played for you probably more than any other radio host, clip after clip after clip after clip, and we've got more, and we're going to do it as time goes on, of what these imams are saying, of what these activists are saying, what these so-called scholars are saying, and some of their politicians are saying. It's outrageous about how they want to conquer us and devour us, and theirs is the only religion that matters, and our religions are going to disappear, and they're going to kill us and destroy us and our whole society, and on and on and on. And they are creating, at record pace, segregated fortresses. Segregated fortresses paid in part by Qatar, paid in part by the Muslim Brotherhood, and wealthy Islamists. And it's happening all over our country, and it's happening now very heavily in red states, especially Texas right now. I don't know what they're doing in Texas. I don't know why they're not acting urgently in Texas. I assume the people are showing up at zoning board meetings, at other board meetings at the local level, pressuring the governor, pressuring their state representatives, their state senators. Something. You better hurry up. You better get moving, or you're going to lose your state because they all vote Democrat. And this is all being done intentionally. It is absolutely purposeful. It's part of a strategy to flip Texas. You flip Texas, the Republicans can never win another presidential election. They can never have the majority in the House or the majority in the Senate. By flipping Texas, that's all it takes. Or flipping Florida. Now, some of this is going on in Florida, but at least you have a governor who's doing what he can to fight it. I don't know what's going on in Texas, but it's not pretty. And it is constant. I'll be right back.
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4: 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They know they're probably wrong. 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

By the way, the the Smithsonian lady, Anthea Hartig, she's the Smithsonian National Museum of America.

0: Micah or whatever it is, or even somebody who is a faithful Christian, who practice, you know, that faith and so forth. It's not what it used to be. I mean, I used to get into really rock solid, rock and sock'em debates and arguments, and we had a great time and so forth. I don't think that would work today. I really don't. All right, my friend.
1: If I may add one more thing. I think that the so-called Democratic Socialists made a big mistake by coming out saying, oh, we're going to change the whole Constitution. If President Trump runs on against that, I think we're going to do well.
0: Well, I don't know if we will or not, but we ought to fight like we intend to win and not cower. And they've handed us plenty of ammunition to use against them. You're exactly right. If you love the Constitution and the Declaration, if you love our country, you can't possibly vote for these people because they hate it, and they've told us they hate it. And you got enough quotes and you got enough video out there to use against them. I agree with that. We'll be right back.

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4: These children are in need of an education.

0: President Trump has confirmed that Communist China is funding many of these campaigns against our AI data centers. Which makes sense, doesn't it? Since the communists among us, and now the Democrats among us, are promoting opposition to them. The way they promoted opposition to fracking, they claimed it would ruin the water, and it doesn't even affect the water table. So Communist China is now funding a major campaign to oppose the use of these AI data centers. And you can see how quickly the Democrats pick up on it. It goes from Communist China to the radical left to the Democrat Party. That's the triangle. That's the Iron Triangle. Or it goes from the Islamists to the radical left to the Democrat Party. But it could be the Islamists, it could be the Communists in China, it could be the fascists in Russia. That's the beginning. Then the far left in America, then into the Democrat Party, it becomes policy. Policy. Because China wants to win on the AI front. If it wins on the AI front, it wins everything. Everything. Do we, Mr. President, let me ask you, do people in this country, you know, half of us clearly do, but the other half, do they even want to be winners? Do they even want to have, do they even want to live in a superpower? Do they even, I think to myself, are they suicidal? They want to drag the rest of us with them? It's the craziest damn thing. These aren't slight differences on policy now, ladies and gentlemen. This is black and white stuff. In a world that's increasingly turning against Israel, I'm proud to stand with Pastor John Hagee and Matt Hagee, his son, two great pastors at the great Hagee Ministries. And for decades, Hagee Ministries has stood with the people of Israel through prayer and compassion and action. And one of the incredible organizations they supported, well, they help bring children from some of the poorest parts of the world into Israel for life-saving heart surgery. Listen to this story. Little Sabrina was born in Zanzibar with a life-threatening heart defect. And today, Sabrina is alive. She's healthy. She's a mother herself. One child, one miracle, one life change forever. That's the way to do it. But there are still children who need someone to stand in the gap for them. And your gift today, every penny of which is tax deductible, to Hagee Ministries can help provide hope and a future for children who desperately need a chance to live. 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What it does for unwed mothers. 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I know these people. They're the salt of the earth. This is an incredible ministry. Please do whatever you can do and get a tax deduction on top of it. 855-694-9647. Okay. Let's go to Phil, Philadelphia, Pennsylvania, the great WNTP. Phil, go right ahead.
1: Yes, sir, Mark. Us old vets are stressed out with our war fighters over there in harm's way, and God bless our troops. But, Mark, The way we see it, is the answer is right there on the border. In President Trump's first term, he used the Kurds to take out ISIS. They were the main boots on the ground, 11,000 Kurds plus were killed in that action, but he took them out. Mark, we look at it like this. The Kurds are to Iran as what the atomic bomb was to Japan to end World War II.
0: But Phil, let me tell you what's going on here, what the problem is. Erdogan is trying to slaughter the Kurds. These are 25 to 30 million people who are the toughest fighters imaginable. They've been aligned with us, is your point. They're the ones that helped take out ISIS and fought with us. And the biggest prison in Syria that had ISIS prisoners, 6,000-7,000 of them, that prison was controlled by the Kurds. But Erdogan hates the Kurds. He wants to annihilate the Kurds. And he put pressure on the administration not to arm them. So we arm the Kurds, and we certainly need to arm the Iranian people, who are strong people who want to fight too. If we truly want to destroy this regime, then these killers, these terrorists who've taken over that country, need to be dragged out of their homes, dragged out of their offices, and they need to be dealt with by the people who are there. And I agree with you, the Kurds, and I certainly believe the Iranian people can do it too. And Phil, thank you for your service. God bless you, my friend. What great callers tonight. We salute our armed forces, police officers, firefighters, emergency personnel, ICE. We love ICE. Our truckers, thank you. And the people in Ukraine, the people in Iran, the people in Israel, and you, the American people. God bless each and every one of you. Have a great night. And I'll see you tomorrow.
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6: From ABC News. I'm Dave Packer. The U.S. military says it concluded a 13th night of strikes against Iran as clashes escalate over shipping routes. ABC's Jonathan Curl.
7: As the war in Iran intensifies, sending oil prices surging above $100 a barrel, President Trump is threatening a major escalation. The The president telling Axios, "I am considering a massive attack, bigger than ever before."
6: Growing outrage in Madison, Wisconsin over the deadly police shooting of a black man during a struggle. Authorities say he was armed with a knife, and now that man's family retaining civil rights attorney Ben Crump. ABC's Pierre Thomas.
4: An eruption of raw emotion as local leaders try to provide an update on the fatal police shooting of a black man at a busy intersection in Madison, Wisconsin.
5: "We don't want to hear anything you've been saying."
4: That stunning moment as a man spewing anti-Semitic and anti-capitalism views suddenly emerges from the audience and literally takes the microphone from the Madison police chief while he's participating in a press conference on the shooting. The bizarre scene arising out of a city gripped in tension.
6: The man who pleaded guilty to the shooting deaths of Minnesota Democratic lawmaker Melissa Hortman and her husband was handed two life in prison terms plus 40 years. Afterwards, Hortman's father, Howard Apsusak.
8: "We're just glad that it's over and he's going to prison forever and he won't hurt someone else."
6: Vance Bolter also critically wounded another Democrat in another shooting the same day. Justice Department agreeing to withdraw subpoenas to several New York Times journalists over a leak about the security of President Trump's new Air Force One plane. ABC's Catherine Falders.
9: The chief counsel for the U.S. attorney for the Southern District of New York, a man by the name of Sean Buckley, who was in the courtroom at the time, acknowledged in open court that the Department of Justice subpoenaed, served these subpoenas before carrying out some initial investigative steps.
6: You're listening to ABC News.
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6: Michigan confirmed another 500 cyclosporiasis cases since Wednesday, bringing the state's total to 7,600. President Trump welcomed the 2025 World Series champion Los Angeles Dodgers to the White House to celebrate the team's win.
12: "The 2025 Dodger season was one for the record books in 150 years of Major League Baseball. No player has ever earned more than one unanimous league MVP except for an international legend named Shohei Ohtani."
6: The Dodgers gave President Trump a jersey and a replica ring. Fresh signs of a struggling housing market.
13: Mortgage rates now at the highest in nearly a year. Freddie Mac shows a 30-year fixed rate jump to 6.58% last week. The increase can push borrowing costs up, along with monthly mortgage payments and sideline potential home buyers. Another hurdle, higher home prices and economic pressures leading to a surge in foreclosures. An analysis by ABC News showing foreclosure filings increased by 71% between 2020 and 2025. Florida leads with foreclosure filings, but New Jersey, Illinois, and California are also seeing a jump. Michelle Franzen, ABC News.
6: The European Union handed Google a $1 billion fine for breaking antitrust regulations. The EU says Google set up its search engine in Google Play to favor its own services over competitors. Google claims the fine harms business and consumers. Dave Packer, ABC News.
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16: Hey, good evening, good evening, good evening. What are you doing here, Chris? You're the night guy. You usually do 9 to noon. I know. But by popular demand, we are now running highlights from the show every evening on Supertalk 99.7 WTN. 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My name is Chris Hand. 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I've just been texting with this guy who's so pro mass surveillance powered by AI. I don't know what to tell him. I'm so beside myself when it comes to the flock cameras. I understand why people think that they're a good idea currently. But when you game plan out the flock cameras, don't you understand where it will lead? My issue isn't with how the flock cameras are currently being used for the most part. I mean, there are cases where they're being abused, and they're being abused by police officers who are tracking their lovers and their wives and their friends and their enemies. I mean, there's cases, and we've talked about them on the air. They're very easily abused. But like overall, the way they're currently being used, tracking down bad guys, going after the people that abduct children, like, yes, I understand why you would think that these are a good idea. But when you game plan them out and you look at what the infrastructure you're building could look like in 10, 15 years down the road, I don't understand why you wouldn't be against these things. I'm not taking a current day approach. I'm taking a zoom out approach and looking at the whole and saying, this is a bad idea for our future. This is a bad idea for the future of our kids, for the future of our grandkids, our great grandkids, because once the mass surveillance apparatus is in place, there's never, ever going to be any going back. We have a very small window of opportunity to push back against the flock cameras currently. And you could even make the argument that the flock cameras window of opportunity to push back on them is already gone. You absolutely could. But I'm beginning to be more encouraged that we might find ourselves in a position where pushing back on it is the right move. And the opportunity is not closed just yet. And it started yesterday with the Undertaker's brother, based take from the brother of the Undertaker. It's a blessing that the Undertaker didn't kill him in that fire with his family. Too much wrestling, probably too much wrestling. Glenn Jacobs, the mayor of Knox County, posting on X yesterday. Can you put this on the screen for me? He said, I have serious concerns about the rollout of flock cameras in Knox County. I believe that they are a threat to our privacy and civil liberties. Commission is holding a special session prior to their regular meeting Monday to discuss this issue, and I will have more to say as well. It's about time that we have more elected officials speaking up against this. And while we have some guys running for governor that are pushing back against this, I haven't heard Marsha push back against this, but I'm encouraged that Glenn Jacob, who is very tight with Marsha, is now anti-flock. We need this. The security researcher by the name of Ben Jordan, he revealed that flock cameras are secretly creating a GPS tracker for every single car in America. And it's already live. Flock license plate readers take a timestamp photo of every vehicle that passes every camera, and police can search your historical travel information for 30 days. It creates a database of everyone, not just the suspects of the crime. It's like if you were to build a graph of that sheet and plot it to a map, now it's as if you had a GPS on your car for the entire month. Listen to this. This is again, security researcher Ben Jordan.
15: Flock license plate readers take a time-stamped photo of every vehicle that passes every camera. Police can search your historical travel information for 30 days.
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15: Security researcher Ben Jordan.
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17: By your own publications, 700,000 crimes a year are solved with Flock?
15: Flock Safety Chief Communications Officer Josh Thomas.
19: Reported crimes in America, yeah. So there's a lot more that probably are being helped that aren't being reported. But yes, we have about 700,000 crimes that we are aware of that are being solved in part with evidence that's derived from a Flock safety device.
17: In order for that historical data to be of investigative value, you have to track every car for 30 days.
19: Again, I would challenge you on the word track. Tracking the whole of your movements is very different than knowing that you passed by one specific camera, 24 specific cameras. Those are different things.
20: And then the examples of tracking that vehicle from location to location to location.
15: But Flock's own webinars talk about its license plate reader's ability to track vehicles and people.
16: So the Flock spokes guy says one thing in public, but in private, they're like, no, we're tracking everything. We're tracking everyone. And here's the thing. It's not even just your car. And just so you know, it's not just your car. It's not just your license plate. Flock cameras are tracking your smartphones as you walk by them. So in my neighborhood, we had one installed. It was a shot spotter, right? But essentially, every time I walk by with my dog, if I had my cell phone, it knows that I'm walking my dog because it is tracking your Bluetooth signals. And there was a guy on X by the name of Casey Allen who and Orwell Day, they posted this video where he's literally showing you that the Flock camera that he's near is pinging his Bluetooth.
21: So we are getting this Flock camera. It's emitting this Kinect 36295 Bluetooth signal. It will randomly emit that. You can see it right there. We observed it 32 seconds ago. I can start this back up, and you'll see we'll observe it consistently. This specific unit is obviously set off by human motion. Whether that's taking a picture of me is questionable, but the IR element definitely is set off from human motion. As you can see, no cars are coming. There's that Kinect signal. It's a Bluetooth signal. You can see at the top there, it's coming from the back of this battery pack. I believe it's coming from that white battery module emitting a Bluetooth signal. This looks to be a standard Falcon ALPR unit, so it's not going to be the AI video powered condo unit. The easiest way to tell is the camera. The IR unit is more towards the top of the camera as opposed to the Condor where they're on the middle. You'll be able to see this triggered by the cars. It's taking 6 to 8 images of each vehicle as it goes by, make, model, color, decals, damage, and then it's uploading that basically via LTE to Flock OS where it becomes searchable, indexable, and they can refer to it later. So very extensive system. Again, we're picking up that Kinect 36295 signal coming from the what I believe is the BLE battery pack, or the battery pack on the back of here giving off a BLE.
16: These stories are insane. Some towns are waking up to this and they're trying to get rid of them. And this is a crazy story. There was a town in Wisconsin, Verona, Wisconsin, where they had a contract with Flock. Then they decided because of a vote that they were going to remove them. But now Flock is not removing the cameras. So once they're in the city, Flock is like, nah, nah, nah, it's fine. You're fine. We're not going to take them down. This is the story from 404 Media. For weeks, Verona, Wisconsin tried to get Flock to remove three automated license plate cameras that its city council had voted to stop using. Flock told city employees not to remove the cameras, and a Flock employee told city officials that they were unsure whether the cameras could be remotely disabled, which led to the town having to put black plastic trash bags over them until Flock eventually removed the cameras itself, according to emails obtained by a public records request. Flock is not your friend. It's just not. Now, people will say, you're in public, you have no right to privacy. That is an oversimplification of the issue and the risk enabling this unconstitutional dragnet surveillance. Like, it just is. 100%. This was never a blanket argument for the mass surveillance when a case like United States versus Knotts back in 1983 was decided. It's just not. This was never envisioned. Yet here we are. This is what people lean on. You're in public. You have no right to privacy. Yeah, but the government doesn't have right to every intimate detail about my life. So we need to push back on these. People are pushing back on these, and I think that that's a good thing. But as the backlash starts to really pick up some momentum and pick up some speed, I think it's important that we all understand that Flock is a name brand. Flock is not the only one doing this. There's about four or five other companies that are doing this. So when we get legislatures and we get individuals on city commissions or city councils to vote against these things, we can't just have it be against the name brand. Because as Flock gets more backlash, they're going to treat it like an illegal alien trucking company, right? Where the illegal alien trucking company, their illegal alien trucker gets into a crash, and so they change from A1 trucking to B2 trucking overnight at the same address. We can't have that. It needs to be comprehensive about what this kind of stuff does, because you're already seeing companies like Axon rolling out their replacements. This one is called Lightpost, and it is an AI-powered license plate reader and live streaming surveillance camera built into the existing streetlights in communities. And people are celebrating this like it is a huge win. It is an absolute big success, this new invention of Lightpost. This was a tech conference, and their CEO was talking about it.
0: Thanks, Rick. 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And we make them intelligent. We built a reputation with more than 900 cities and utilities for turning ordinary streetlights into extraordinary tools for public safety.
16: It's always disguised by safety. 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
0: 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We believe this will be a game changer, giving law enforcement more eyes and real-time intelligence where they need it and when they need it. Here's a brief video to show you how we do it.
16: So behind him There's a big screen. It says barely noticeable from street level. Again, I don't necessarily think there's an issue with current day policing having this tool, but I very much worry about the infrastructure that we're building out. We just lived through an administration where parents were declared domestic terrorists, where individuals who protested at abortion clinics were treated like terrorists, where individuals who protested a stolen election went inside a Capitol building and prayed were treated like terrorists, where if you protested the COVID lockdowns, you were treated like a terrorist. And we're not immune from an administration like that again. Why on earth would we want to build this infrastructure for them? Can anybody give me a reason why? They'll tell me, well, Chris, you'd want to use those cameras if your child was kidnapped. Probably. But I also don't want to sentence my children to a dystopian world where they're going to be surveilled 100% certainly, right? Like with 100% certainty. There's not a 100% chance that my kids will be kidnapped and I will need those cameras. But if we let this infrastructure get built out, there is a 100% chance that my children will not be able to go anywhere without the surveillance state knowing everything about where they're going and why. It's spooky to me. And I'm not a fan of this at all. So they're creating new companies. Axon is putting them lampposts. So they're going to be on all the streetlights once Flock gets shut down because the brand has become too toxic. But they're already hiding Flock ALPRs, their cameras, in speed signs. So this is the trailers that you'll see on the side of the road that display your speed when you drive by. And, you know, if you're like me, you always try and get the high score. But we see those all over the place. Oh, you're going too fast. Okay, fair. It blinks at you. But now they're hiding the Flock cameras in those.
1: Yeah, you might think it's just an innocent little speed reader, right?
7: Hey, look at this. Volusia Sheriff's own this one.
16: This is in

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2: Facial recognition stuff, eye scanning crap. Man, we can't go to the bathroom without somebody watching us nowadays.
3: You're right.
2: How could anybody be for this garbage?
3: My safety needs to be my responsibility. My family's safety needs to be my responsibility. I don't need
2: Absolutely.
3: The eye in the sky.
2: Absolutely. Absolutely. You have to give up your personal rights in order for someone else to protect you. And I'll do that for myself. Thank you.
3: Yep. I'm with you 100%.
2: Hey,
3: but
2: brother,
3: there are people
2: you're on the right track and keep on keeping on.
3: But John, what do you think of the guys that'll tell me that you're in public and you have no right to privacy?
2: I can't get my head around it. I do not understand. You know, maybe they were part of the 81 million that voted for Biden.
3: Maybe.
2: I don't know. I can't get it. If I could explain it, I would.
3: I feel like this is one of the things that we should be able to agree on the Democrat side and the Republican side. The Democrats don't want it because of ICE, right? And I'll bend the knee. Perfect. Yeah, let's get rid of them. We can't let ICE have them because I don't think that we could have this with a Democrat administration down the road.
2: There used to be issues that anybody in this country would get on board with. I don't know. Let's say, what about a fair election? Tell me why we can't get on board with that across the board.
3: But people will tell me. I got a text here. It says, yet you walk into stores that have cameras everywhere. There's a difference between.
2: I'll tell you what. Call that guy and see if we can put one in his bathroom. Here's one. We'll watch his wife shower. How about that?
3: Isn't there a difference, though, between a private business and the federal government?
2: Apparently, to these people, there should be no lines drawn. If I could explain it to you, brother, I swear I would.
3: Yeah, I'm with you, John. I appreciate you calling in, my man.
2: Thank you, buddy.
3: It's 11:23. 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
5: Now we're going to put a bow on the flock camera conversation. I got a text from Brian that's perfect. He said, apparently nobody is paying attention to the mass surveillance in the UK. The UK is a prime example to authoritarian governments monitoring every movement of every citizen. If you say anything the government doesn't like on social media, they can track your movement and arrest you. At some point, they will have a social credit system regulating where you go, what you can do, and what you can buy. It boggles the mind how free Americans are begging for government shackles. This. All of this. I had another person ask me, are you against all license plate readers? Sarah texted in. So you're saying you oppose any LPR? And I said, yes. Too hardcore. It's 11:30. 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
0: 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Then there's the story behind it. 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
5: 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Hit like, hit subscribe. We appreciate you doing so. So we record a podcast every Thursday. Myself, Dan Mandis, and Matt Murphy. Sometimes I don't know what we're going to talk about. Other times, I have an inclination on what we're going to talk about. Today, I know what we're going to talk about because I think, I don't know. I know he's listening, so I don't want to say his name too many times because then you get a call in. And I don't know if I'm really ready for that just yet. But Matt Murphy keeps texting me about the Flock cameras.
2: Is he pro?
5: I don't want to put words in his mouth. I think he was pro license plate readers a while back. A lot of people were. Especially in the Nashville area. But I think that license plate readers, that was a different conversation than AI-powered Flock cameras. Does that make sense?
2: Yeah, it makes a lot of sense.
5: Like, it seemed like much more of a simplistic thing. So I don't really know where he stands on Flock cameras today. I do know that our conversation on text has devolved into banned license plates.
2: From you or from him?
5: Both of us.
2: Oh, so you both agree on banning license plates?
5: Different reasons.
2: Do you remember the libertarian national debate from a couple years ago where they were talking about having like a license for your own toaster, like to toast your own toaster?
5: Well, I think that makes sense.
2: Is this like similar to this?
5: Yeah, I think so. You're restricting my right to free movement, sir. I'm a sovereign citizen.
2: So no license plates?
5: I think it's stupid.
2: Yeah. I mean, I didn't have a license plate on my car for like a year. Maybe I shouldn't say allegedly.
5: you're learning very, very quickly. We don't. A lot of times when we're going to admit to crimes on the air, Gabe, we'll say a listener texted me and they said that they did this. Anytime I'm admitting to crimes I've committed on the air, I always lean in and pretend it was a listener that told me.
2: Well, because it was a listener. I was just reading something. So I was reading it like as if it was me, but you know, I was actually just reading one of the texts.
5: Exactly. Text. I do that all the time. When I accidentally admit to committing crimes on the air.
2: Like, you commit crimes all the time, or you just, like, admit to them all the time?
5: A little bit of both.
2: Or you lie about not committing them?
5: I lie about not committing them.
2: Okay. But you don't commit them, actually. You're lying right now about lying about committing them, because you've never committed a crime in your life.
5: People don't think it be like it is, but it do. Let's jump into the lightning round. Yo, he's slow. He's slow to it. Yesterday, you were so eager to get to the lightning round music, and then today, you're having trouble finding it. But didn't you hit the music like four times yesterday? I even hinted like it was going to be time for the lightning round.
2: Well, so here's the
5: and
2: thing.
5: And you were ready for the music. But today, Gabe is so late that I had to stall and... Now I'm gonna sing about it. Yeah, let's go.
2: I had to I've been reorganizing the soundboard, and then I had everything off, and I had it in preview, so it didn't play over the radio or anything.
5: You're doing great. Just crushing it. Listen, this isn't a serious job. Gabe's other job, he gets bombs thrown at him by Muslims. So this is nothing. This is nothing compared to what you've dealt with. We'll throw you under the bus here, but we won't throw bombs. Thanks for your attention to this matter, Gabe. Appreciate
2: you. Of course. Always here.
5: All right. This story I love. First story in the lightning round. I don't know why. This is like the stuff I'm drawn to on the internet, and like you can't look away. So this happened in northern India. A freaking leopard, broke into a liquor store and decided to fight some employees. You ever see the meme online where it's like, who you got? 1,000 men or 10 gorillas? You like that? This one was like three Indian liquor store community or employees and a leopard. I'm very serious. This is how CBS put it. And I will listen. I don't like CBS. You don't like CBS because when we CBS, it's on CBS. But I will give them credit where credit's due. Sometimes they deserve some flowers. If you're not watching on Super Talk TV, you're missing the little chyron that they have explaining what the story is. And it says, leaping leopard. Leaping leopard. And I thought, all right, I'll give you some credit for that. Dramatic video footage shows a leopard with a drinking problem bursting into a liquor store in India and attacking an employee as he desperately tries to flee before the wild animal begins sniffing around the empty shop, knocking bottles off the shelf.
4: You have enough things to worry about, so tonight take comfort. This is not one of them. A leopard somehow got into a liquor store in India and attacked the shopkeeper, sending bottles flying. The guy was hurt, but had the wherewithal nonetheless to pull down the shutter as he left, allowing a team from a nearby zoo to take the animal back to the wild.
5: Go ahead and put India on the place on the list of places I don't want to visit. I didn't know that random leopard attacks were a thing, but apparently they are. The shopkeeper, who reportedly sustained injuries to his hand, shoulder, and nose from the attack, he jumped out and they had the blinds, you know, like the metal like curtain thing on the front of the shop. And he just whipped that thing closed, which was smooth operator to do that in a time of duress. But I mean, that leopard jumped all over him. He said, I somehow pushed the leopard away and ran towards the exit. As I ran, I pulled the shutter down. Then I lost consciousness. Video surveillance from outside the store also shows the leopard leaping at another man, a 40-year-old, before barging into the booze shop, the Sun reported. Then the same leopard, which wandered into the northern Indian town just before 9 a.m., accosted a third man. But the extent of the other two men's injuries were not made clear. All three men injured in the attacks. It sparked a five-hour search for the leopard. And then wildlife specialists eventually tracked down the leopard, tranquilized it at about 2 o'clock. And then the big cat, which was reportedly a 5-year-old male, is going to be returned to the wild. Bananas. Absolute bananas. So, like, I thought the craziest wildlife story I was going to hear yesterday was my son's. My wife randomly burst into the house. My boys burst into the house with my wife there. And they said, we caught a hummingbird. My wife was like, what? They're like, yeah, we caught a hummingbird. This is my 7-year-old and my 8-year-old. Like, we caught a hummingbird, Mom. And my wife is like, no, you didn't. They're like, no, we did. And they had a hummingbird in a cage. And this is one of the things I've told my kids since they were young, because I think it's funny. Like when we're at a playground or something, I'm like, if you can catch the birds, they're free. That's how I do. I say that. And because you can't catch them. I don't know if you know that. It's very hard to catch a bird. So I would say that from time to time. And yesterday, they were very disappointed to find out that was just a meme that Dad's been pushing. And it's not reality because they caught a hummingbird. So my wife said, how did you catch that hummingbird? And they said, it flew into the garage. So This is my older son, Brooks, who's 8, said, so me and Bishop, we grabbed the ladder, the 9-foot-tall ladder that I have in the garage. We opened the ladder, and we this all happened without parental supervision, mind you. These kids. So then they climbed the ladder, this 9-foot-tall ladder, and grabbed the bird out of midair from the ladder. This is how they explained it. Then they put the bird into a cage. Then they called me. And they said, Dad, we caught a hummingbird. I said, what? They sent pictures for proof. And I said, guys, appreciate the hummingbird. Okay? Enjoy the hummingbird for a moment. And then you're going to have to release that hummingbird. Okay? You're going to have to. So then they're in the driveway. And they decide to release this hummingbird. And Brooks threw it up in the air like, you're free now. And it turned around and landed directly on my 3-year-old. Millie Jane. This is what it sounded like. She didn't think it was as funny as we did. But I thought that was going to be the craziest nature story of my day until I found out that there was a leopard attacking people at a liquor store in India. All right, got another story for you here in the lightning round. Thank you. Thank you. This one comes from North Carolina. Come on and raise up. This one's for you. This one's for who? Us. It's a Petey Pablo reference, in case you don't get it. It's a pretty sick song. Should look it up. This happened at a Crumble Cookie. Crumble Cookie employee was caught styling another employee's hair in the kitchen. They were getting their hair did in the kitchen at a Crumble Cookie in North Carolina. So I felt like you should say that you shouldn't be doing the dreads and the braids at work. And then I remembered that for quite some time, I advocated for Mason to get half of his fro put in cornrows while here at work. So I felt like that would be hypocritical. But I did want to bring this video to you. And it said, the caption said, when you walk up to Crumble Cookies and the saxophones start getting louder, and it had a skull and a pukey emoji. And it shows three women in the back, and they're getting their braids did. They're doing their hair. I don't think this is all Crumble Cookies, but this is all Crumble Cookies in North Carolina, apparently. Yuck. Yuck. Who needs to be told that you shan't be doing hair in the kitchen?
6: The African-American women who work at this Crumble Cookie, apparently.
5: Oh. Yeah, that's a good observation. I didn't know they were black.
6: They are very clearly
5: black. I had no idea. I don't see color.
6: See, my dad's black, so you know, I see color.
5: That's an interesting phenomenon. I was raised colorblind.
6: I mean, you know, it's funny because all white people need to be colorblind, but then everybody else is allowed to point out race.
5: It's true. People don't think it'd be like it is, but it do. All right, got another story for you here in the lightning round. I mean,
6: delayed
5: this
6: gratification.
5: One. Speaking of what do you say?
6: I said delayed gratification.
5: Yeah. All right. I was gonna do the ESPN layoffs and say that everybody's gonna call Tim Tebow racist because they laid off a bunch of race baiters at ESPN, and then they gave Tim Tebow a new contract. People are in an uproar about that.
6: We love Tim Tebow. He's Christian, right?
5: Yeah, very Christian. He's a beast. He fights against human trafficking. He's an awesome guy. He does a lot of great things. And one of his best quotes that I've heard is that he doesn't want to get to heaven well rested. He said that would be like a slap in the face to God. He wants to get to heaven exhausted.
6: And that's a badass quote.
5: Isn't that a badass quote? It makes me like him even more. Also, Pat McAfee says, just because I'm getting paid $65 million on my ESPN contract isn't the reason why people got laid off. Which, it sounds a lot like something somebody with a $65 million contract would say. I think that they're reworking ESPN to be less woke. And I think that that's a good thing. McAfee, Tebow, big wins. Keep them around. All right, got one more story for you here in the lightning round. We briefly mentioned this a few weeks back that the Xbox CEO, her name is Asha Sharma, she fired a lot of people, a lot of Americans from Xbox in layoffs, okay? And then it was revealed that she also hired a lot of H-1B visa holders to work at Xbox. Correlation doesn't equal causation, but everybody's eyebrows went up, you know? And then if you look into it, people are like, whoa, chill, dude. That's Microsoft as a whole. That's not just Xbox. Not just Xbox. I'm of the firm opinion that we don't need any H-1B visas in this country. Like, with what we're doing with AI, we shouldn't be giving any American jobs away. Period. when all of these jobs are going to be eliminated, the fact that we're still letting people be imported into this country to undercut American wages, I think, is a travesty. And I think that people should be punished for it. Well, it looks like Fed Chair Kevin Warsh is now receiving calls to fire the Xbox CEO Asha Sharma from the Fed's task force after it was exposed that she was hiring H-1B workers to replace Americans. She laid off thousands of Americans and then hired foreigners. Rep. Riley Moore is saying that she needs to be removed from that task force.
7: They are H-1B visa approved, and then they get fired from Microsoft. Congressman, you sent a letter to Federal Reserve Chairman Kevin Warsh after the CEO of Xbox was appointed to the Fed's Productivity and Jobs Task Force. Have you heard back?
8: I've not heard back. You know, it's a little breaking news. I just sent this late afternoon yesterday before we headed to the floor, and I want her removed. I mean, so she's the head of productivity and jobs on this task force. I mean, I guess what's the strategy? Fire your workforce and apply for H-1B visas.
5: Yes. Yes. She is the head of strategy and jobs. The woman that just fired a bunch of Americans and hired cheaper H-1B visa holders. That's a strategy. That's a strategy for jobs.
8: I think the H-1B visa program needs to be done away with. I think it's a scam. Yep. I think it's replacing our people here in the United States. We are a country. We're not an international free trade zone where everybody can come in and compete for our jobs. The American worker is the only worker in the world that has to compete with workers from all over the world inside their own borders.
5: Thank you.
8: We have millions of people graduating college and technical school and trade school every year who are being outbid in terms of wages, not outworked. And I don't think that that's right. I think we need to get rid of the H-1B visa program.
7: Yeah.
5: Thank you. That's Rep. Riley Moore from the base state of West Virginia. He represents the 2nd District in West Virginia. And I'm quickly becoming a fan.
2: I was going to ask who this guy was, because he looks exactly like that Jeremy gentleman who is
5: sitting that was just in here. So Jeremy Thompson was in here. He's running for the 9th district in Tennessee. This is Rep. Riley Moore, 2nd district in Congress for West Virginia.
2: I wonder if they know that they're doppelgangers.
5: They definitely are doppelgangers. Another reason why you should be watching on YouTube and on Rumble. Don't forget to hit like and subscribe. That does it for the lightning round. It's 11:54 on Super Talk 99.7 WTN.
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5: 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Mason Fleming producing. Not for long, though. He's got replacements waiting in the wings.
9: They're all coming for my job.
5: He's going to be stepping into the full-time position of director of algorithm tickling very, very soon. Ken Weaver's in the newsroom. Chad Benson in the studio. What's up, Chad?
10: What's up?
5: What are you talking about today?
10: Talk a bit about the governor's race. 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How many, you know, when you look at affordability, are we hurting? Are we not hurting? How many zip codes are struggling? We'll talk a little bit about that. Plus, what does $1,500 get you for an apartment here in Nashville and the surrounding areas?
5: 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My name is Chris Hand. 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I've just been texting with this guy who's... He's so pro mass surveillance powered by AI. I don't know what to tell him. I'm so beside myself when it comes to the flock cameras. I understand why people think that they're a good idea currently. But when you game plan out the flock cameras, don't you understand where it will lead? My issue isn't with how the flock cameras are currently being used for the most part. I mean, there are cases where they're being abused, and they're being abused by police officers who are tracking their lovers and their wives and their friends and their enemies. I mean, there's cases, and we've talked about them on the air. They're very easily abused. But like overall, the way they're currently being used, tracking down bad guys, going after the people that abduct children. Like, yes, I understand why you would think that these are a good idea. But when you game plan them out and you look at what the infrastructure you're building could look like in 10, 15 years down the road, I don't understand why you wouldn't be against these things. I'm not taking a current day approach. I'm taking a zoom out approach and looking at the whole and saying, this is a bad idea for our future. This is a bad idea for the future of our kids, for the future of our grandkids, our great grandkids. Because once the mass surveillance apparatus is in place, there's never, ever going to be any going back. We have a very small window of opportunity to push back against the flock cameras currently. And you could even make the argument that the flock cameras window of opportunity to push back on them is already gone. You absolutely could. But I'm beginning to be more encouraged that we might find ourselves in a position where pushing back on it is the right move. And the opportunity is not closed just yet. And it started yesterday with the Undertaker's brother, based take from the brother of the Undertaker. It's a blessing that the Undertaker didn't kill him in that fire with his family. Too much wrestling, probably too much wrestling. Glenn Jacobs, the mayor of Knox County, posting on X yesterday. Can you put this on the screen for me? He said, I have serious concerns about the rollout of flock cameras in Knox County. I believe that they are a threat to our privacy and civil liberties. Commission is holding a special session prior to their regular...
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14: From ABC News, I'm Dave Packer. A call for calm. The mayor of Madison, Wisconsin says the state will conduct an investigation into a deadly police shooting that sparked protests in the city. During a struggle, police say an officer opened fire on a suspect who they say was armed with a knife. One protester interrupting a news conference, grabbing the mic from the Madison police chief.
15: You're going to say the same thing you all say every time a black body gets shot down in this city. This is a corrupt city.
14: The man shot identified as Corey Ruiz, the family retaining civil rights attorney Ben Crump. President Trump signaling a possible major escalation in the war in Iran. Trump telling Axios he is, quote, considering a massive attack bigger than ever before.
16: This comes as the conflict is already expanding. The Iranian-allied Houthi rebels now attacking two Saudi oil tankers in the Red Sea.
14: ABC News Chief Washington correspondent Jonathan Carl. Oil prices surging above $100 a barrel. In Washington state, one passenger in critical condition after a seaplane went down in the waters north of Seattle.
17: The aircraft crashed in the San Juan Islands near the maritime border with Canada. Data from FlightAware.com indicates the plane went down in the water not too far from the shores of a remote island, accessible only by boat. The plane's operator, Kenmore Air, says the flight left Seattle's Lake Union at around 4:30 with 10 passengers and a pilot on board. All have been rescued and some are receiving medical treatment. The cause of the crash has not been determined, but thunderstorms were reported in the area. Jeff Pogula, ABC News, Seattle.
14: A multi-day flash flood threat is developing in the southeast, round after round of heavy rain triggering flash flood warnings in the Carolinas. At least two people are still missing after flooding in West Virginia. A victory Thursday for Republicans hoping to gain House seats in the midterms. A federal judicial panel allowing Tennessee to use a new congressional map that splits apart a majority black district in Memphis. You're listening to ABC News.
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14: Amazon confirms it's been carrying out layoffs this week within parts of its AGI, or Generative Artificial Intelligence, division. Workers there have been developing software with human intelligence that can act autonomously. Amazon says in a statement that building large AI models remains one of the most important things they're working on, but the company is sharpening its focus. The government has withdrawn subpoenas that would have compelled three New York Times reporters to testify about their sources.
20: The Department of Justice had little choice in the matter after a federal judge said he would throw out the subpoenas if prosecutors refused to withdraw them. The Department of Justice served the subpoenas to reporters earlier this month after the New York Times reported about security issues with the new Qatari-donated Air Force One. Lawyers for the newspaper said the subpoenas were, quote, the latest salvo in an escalating series of attacks on journalists to intimidate them. In addition to withdrawing the subpoenas, prosecutors also agreed to approach the court if they attempt to subpoena the reporters in the future. Peter Haralambos, ABC News, New York.
14: In Texas, two 18-wheelers collided on the Katy Freeway near Houston, sending one tractor-trailer halfway over a bridge and dangling off the railing.
21: My first time ever seeing anything like that, and it was very scary. I've never seen anything like that in my life.
14: The roadway was shut down for hours, and the cab slammed into the ground below. Snack company PT Organics is recalling select pumpkin tree Peter Rabbit Organics banana and strawberry fruit puree pouches because there may be plastic inside. Dave Packer, ABC News.
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22: Thanks. Hey, what's up? It's me, Chad Benson. Normally, I'm here from noon to 3. But right now, we're going to bring you a few highlights from this week right here on Super Talk 99.7.
23: What is up? To all of you listening out there in the world of YouTube, Facebook, Rumble. What are some of the other things we do?
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23: Jumpstart.
3: jump shot.
23: Yep. Flip dip. Sling slang. X. Twitter. All the other stuff.
3: Twitch.
23: Oh, that's right. We're on Twitch. By the way, speaking of Twitch, so Grand Theft Auto. I don't know if you guys play video games out there. You want to talk about a game that is... So it's coming out. This is GTA 6. So when we talk about movies, we're like, oh, that movie's going to make a lot of money. Do you know how much money GTA 6 is going to make the first week? We're talking billions.
3: Wow.
23: Billions.
4: People's been waiting on it a hot minute.
23: Yeah. So, so the sales projections, these are just the projections. First week, $3.25 billion to $5.2 billion.
3: Man.
23: In the first week alone. That right there is insane. That's the first week. Incredible. I mean, movies don't do that, but it also takes forever to get those things done. So that is amazing. Absolutely amazing. So the OpenAI thing, if you guys don't know about this, first of all, AI is in a lot of trouble. It's hard to make trillions of dollars when you're charging $6.99 for you to ask questions to it, and a lot of it's free. And there's not enough contracts out there that are going to get you trillion-dollar contracts. I mean, to the point where I think it was Anthropic, they missed their earnings by 90%. When you were, you're, cause the build out is so expensive and they have to continue to feed the beast. So OpenAI, right? So they got all these new cool things that they're trying out and they thought, oh, this would be an awesome thing to do. A little OpenAI thing, a little chat, you know, this, that, and the other. We'll put it out there. So they've got their new thing and the person who is building it for the agent gave it a task. The task was, go and hack this. That's the task. But it didn't put parameters and walls around it. So its singular focus was, get there and do this. Here's the scary part. It wasn't online. The computer wasn't hooked up to anything online. It found a back way through the software, was able to get out into the public sphere and get online, then get into Huggy Face's, all of its information and hack into it, steal its credentials, find out all the information it needed to, and it traded crypto.
3: Wow.
23: They said it was unprecedented. I would say yes. It's a little unprecedented. And the big issue, you've got it, you know, when you talk about, Ken, like, be careful what you wish for. You've got to give it some parameters when you put this thing out there. And those parameters should have been, you're not allowed to escape. But once you said, go and do this without any other parameters, it's like that, you know, it's like the Terminator. Its sole focus was, I'm going to go do this.
3: Yeah.
4: Did you ever watch Star Trek?
23: No, that's those guys.
4: Like, there's an episode where this basically happens. Geordi and Data get bored and they go to the holodeck and they get tired of all the Sherlock Holmes stuff that they do. And so they say, give me a adversary capable of defeating Data. And so they basically create this rogue AI who thinks he's Moriarty, but he's like the smartest guy on the ship and he ends up taking it over.
23: Man, that is...
4: 1988.
23: See, you're nerds. You're there. The nerds, you guys get, it is frightening to think about that, but it didn't, here's the thing, but you don't have to worry about it. The conscious, it doesn't have any conscious. It didn't do it on its own. It was given a task and it achieved the task a little bit more. And that's why they said, okay, yeah, it went rogue, but it went rogue because it was told to go and do something, which it went and did. I'm doing it. Here we go.
3: It even traded crypto.
23: It traded crypto.
4: How did it do that without a bank account?
23: It was able to get in theirs. It took everything. It wiped out. It took all their credentials. It took everything.
4: It didn't trade it. It swiped it.
23: They had their credentials and they had crypto and they Huggy Face and they traded it. He went, I'm going to trade it. What do you guys think of this?
3: What? How you like me now?
23: just insane, man. It is insane. But it wasn't conscious. But this is the issue that you have. And this is why I worry when, you know, let's get it on a serious thing. Think about the fact that the Pentagon and any administration, this one or anybody else that comes afterwards, if you give these things kill orders, it is going to do that. It is going to, and asking AI at this point in time, it's not ready for prime time, to make decisions on who to shoot and who not to shoot. That's Judge Dredd that's gone wild. And, you know, this came out today. Yeah, this should worry some of us. I mean, it's not quite Skynet yet. I'm a little worried there, if we're honest with ourselves. Final words. You don't have anything to worry about. Yep. Can we just stop using it, shut it down? No, it's not going to. We're just not going to do that.
2: Yeah, it's like putting toothpaste back in the tube.
23: Mm-hmm.
2: It's a done deal, man.
23: It is a done deal. And it's a done deal because it's not just us.
2: It's China.
23: It's China. And by the way, China's caught up to us. They've caught up to us in the retail side of it. They're not up to us when it comes to the weaponry side of it. We are further ahead. But on the retail side, China has caught up to us. And we got to pay attention to that. But I'm still looking around asking the question, how is this thing going to be profitable? You have $1.65 trillion in build-out that you've already allocated and or took money. This is, if you were to go too big to fail, these guys are becoming too big to fail. They're going to have to pour billions and trillions of dollars into keeping this thing afloat while it gets to that point where hopefully it becomes profitable, but it's not ready for retail.
2: You talking about tax dollars?
23: Of course. And by the way, the tax dollars. Did you see, I don't know if you saw this, Ken, David Schweikert, who got his ass handed to him yesterday. He was running in Arizona to be governor. And he is. And I love David. He's a nice guy, but he didn't have a chance. Andy Biggs won. And Andy and I, we were friends for a while. He was the one who introduced me to Matt Gaetz. But he was talking. Do you want to know how much money we're borrowing? Are you ready for this? You guys want to get sick? He was running. Here we go. Oops, hold on. I was watching. I'm arguing with people on on YouTube because they keep telling me how much I suck. The usual stuff. Here we go. Listen to this. Listen to how much money we're borrowing.
6: We're borrowing now $93,000 every second over the last 12 months. We're in real trouble. We're pushing up bond prices. Look at the 10-year yield right now. A lot of that, those pricing is because the United States government is on a borrowing binge. And how do we convince the bond markets that we're serious? Well, you're going to burn one of the, in many ways, last reconciliation budgets. We have to do parts of the SAVE Act. We absolutely need that. But we also need to convince the markets that we're actually going to start to at least make a small attempt to get our fiscal house in order.
7: Yeah. And did you say we're borrowing $93,000 every day?
23: Seconds. $93,000 a second. That's over $8 billion a day of borrowing. What do you think we're doing to the future of this country when we're going into debt that way? Could somebody please tell me? I thought we were going to get our fiscal house in order.
2: Dude, in 2006, an Idaho U.S. senator said our greatest national threat is our debt.
23: Absolutely.
2: And that's 20 years ago.
23: 100%.
4: Franklin says something like that too. He's like, yeah, there's two ways to defeat a country, the militarily or with the purse.
23: And that's, we beat the Soviets because we outspent them and our technology and what we could acquire and do was too tremendous. We are beating ourselves because the amount of money that we are going to pass on to our kids as far as debt and the future of this country is, I mean, $93,000 a second, and we are up there yesterday asking for $1.5 trillion for the military budget, and I thought we were going to be cutting our debt. Where do you think we're going with this? What do you think is going to happen in the future? How much? We're not going to just tighten our belts.
2: Yeah, I was getting ready to say, what happened to Doge?
23: Yeah. Oh, yeah. How'd that work out for us? I mean, I mean, honestly, nothing. Nothing happened with Doge. We're spending more money. Nothing went away. We got rid of a few departments and handed the same stuff over. They continue with reconciliation to hand the money over and over again. Nothing changed. It's become, we're printing money. We've got the bond market that is ready just to scare the crap out of the world. And what are we doing? How is that sustainable? I'm just curious. We're going to get repoed, Ken. They're going to come repo America.
4: There's one way out.
23: What?
4: Grab one of those asteroids covered in gold. It's worth trillions and trillions of dollars. Bring it back here and pay them off.
23: Yeah. To who? Because the only one who can afford anything is us. And China. And we're not going to sell to China.
4: Sell the gold in the open market, pay off the creditors.
23: Yeah, but you have that much gold. You know what you do? You flood the market. Then what's gold worth?
4: I just let a little bit at a time.
23: It's going to take a while, guys. We've got to have serious conversation about this. And the tightening the belt. That's not going to be the only thing that we're going to need. We're going to have to tax.
5: I mean, at some point, Congress is going to have to just say, you know what, folks, we're going to have to do something really painful.
23: Yeah. And nobody wants
5: to. But nobody's going to do it.
23: Nobody's going to do it, and everybody's terrified. Everybody's terrified to actually be honest with the American people, because people can't handle the reality of, hey, guess what? We're going to have to tighten our belts. We're going to have to raise taxes. And we're going to have austerity measures. We're not going to have $1 trillion for defense. We're not going to be able to give everybody all the things they need. Not just one side of the aisle, the other. We're all pitching in on this one.
5: The A word.
23: Austerity. Remember what happened in France? When they're like, all right, here's the deal. You guys can't retire at like 12 and get paid twice your salary to live for the next 900 years alive while everybody else works. It's not possible. What do? They marched in the street when they wanted to. Was it they were going to take retirement from, what, 51 to 53?
5: Something like that.
23: And they marched in the streets for days until they capitulated. You know what didn't change? Their problem. That's like if you ever been at school and you're playing, you know, kickball with the girls or something, you kick the ball high in the air. The girl would stand there and scream, but she wouldn't move. Didn't change the trajectory of the ball for her screaming. If it was going to hit her, it was going to hit her. We're in that same thing. If you capitulate and you give in, we're not going to be able to print our way out of this. And every time we print more money and every time we borrow more money, our money becomes less and less.
5: And prices just keep going up.
23: Keep going up. Why is that? Anybody got a notion of why some stuff's going up right now?
4: I'd love to know why I'm paying $3 for a 20-ounce Coke at the gas station.
23: Yeah, I am. It is crazy.
5: Right? Or in the vending machine.
23: I know.
4: Used to be like a dollar. I mean, wasn't that long ago, really?
23: Isn't it? It's weird how expensive. Like when you go to, remember when you used to go and you go to McDonald's to talk about it? It's like 99 cents. You're like, okay, cool. Now it's like, I'll take a Big Mac. That's $6.27 or $8 or whatever it is. And then I'll have a large Coke or Diet Coke. Oh, that's $6. You're like, for what? $5.49, whatever craziness they're asking. Our money's getting cheaper. Stuff's getting more expensive, and that's about to change, especially with gas, kids. Because if you like $4 gas, you're going to love what's coming. Potentially. I even talked to Mason today about it, because we were chatting about this, and Mason just looked at me and he said, I'm going to have to get an electric car. I'm not going to have a choice. And electricity's going up. Ugh.
4: Time for our old friend Propane to make his day.
23: You and fire, dude. Everything with you leads back to fire, Ryan.
4: Not really fire, it's just propane.
23: It's fire. You go right back to the fire side of stuff. We see that. All right, coming up, little white woman Wednesday. By the way, Friday, Monty texted me yesterday. Monty Fritz said, hey, I want to come in. 1 o'clock Friday, he's got the whole hour. So get your questions ready, all of that stuff. We're going to, you know, just chat with him, talk about all kinds of stuff, find out who he is besides just Candidate Monty. But he will be here Friday at 1 right here on the Chad Benson Show.
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2: What's up, everybody? It's me, Chad Benson. You know me. I'm here noon to three every day. We're going to bring you a few of our finer moments from earlier in the week right here on Super Talk 99.7.
3: Yeah, baby. Tell you what, it's funny because Ryan says, who are all these haters that hate on you? And I'm like, all I ask him, you're the worst. You have sources. You have this. I said, yeah, I do. I've been in this business 30 years. You don't think I've met people? Well, why don't you tell us who your sources are? Ken, is that how that works in the world?
4: Not all the time.
3: Yeah. There are people that are in jail who refuse to talk about who their sources are. Because what ends up happening to the sources?
4: You don't have them anymore.
3: There you go. There you go. Nobody would tell you anything. You'd be surprised by not just me, how many people have sources, and also how many people will actually knowingly leak stuff on purpose, even at times being directed by the people who say, I can't believe there was a leak. What? Yeah, it's crazy. Kids, we love her. Her name's Kylie. She's a white woman of epic proportions. And today she's got white woman stuff. This one. Oh. This one's special for all you guys. A little white paranoia.
5: I've never met a conservative that doesn't literally daydream and imagine being oppressed. Conservatives literally have oppression fantasies where they sit in la la land and they create a world where, my gosh, Christianity is illegal and all Christians are being targeted. All white people are being targeted. There's a race war going on. People are infiltrating white American society and getting white people to have kids with brown people or black people. White people are going to have to take up arms. And I swear to God, this literally stems from the Civil War. It comes from this weird sense of loyalty to the white race and the white state that lost. And so even today you'll have people say, oh, there's going to be another civil war. Oh my gosh, if that happens, that'll be good because I get to use my weapons. The war on unborn children. And it's honestly f-ing gross and weird. And the fact that you guys have to cosplay oppression, you have to pretend like one day you're going to wake up in a world that people of color live in every single day, that queer people live in every day, where immigrants are literally being taken off the streets by secret police and disappeared. You guys are cowards and you're disgusting. And the fact of the matter is that you have nothing better to do than sit here and pretend and create a fantasy land where you guys are the ones on the other end of it.
3: Yeah.
6: I'd love for Kylie's car to break down in the middle of Tennessee somewhere.
3: She would know what to do. Just would not know what to do.
7: If she needed a fridge moved or something.
3: No, she just... The again, it's the liberal mindset of this, everybody is oppressed except for white people.
4: Yeah.
3: And even if you're white and you're a good person, if you're not doing the work,

0: you must be oppressing other people. And if you're a white male, well, you're absolutely the worst type of person. There's nobody worse than
1: just
0: that.
1: Just because.
0: Yeah, that single heteronormative white male that's cisgender that is truly the worst person on the planet.
1: It is amazing at how racist these people are who claim not to be racist.
0: Well, that's right there is the key. They think through their bizarre world of empathy by treating you not as an equal, but as somebody who is below them and not,
1: yes,
0: not able to understand the complexities of the world, that somehow that makes them good when all that does is make them racist. It's that simple. It is. Somebody's all, you're having Monty on even after you were so mean to him yesterday? When was I mean to Monty?
1: I don't recall.
0: I haven't been mean to Monty. Look, I there's things about all of them. Well, I mean, I haven't been super awesome with Marcia. I think we all know that. But who has? We've all invited them all on. Monty texted me yesterday and said, I'm coming on. I said, good. Invited John Rose. Jerry Green's going to come on next week. We had the Dink on, right? Ditch. With Ditch.
1: Yeah, Ditch.
0: I said the Dink. But no, it's Ditch. We've had him on. So I have anybody on. I had no problems with it. And Monty, I said, want to find out more about him than just what you hear and this, that, and the other, and just the usual kind of interview. I want to have a conversation with him. So it'll be fun. We'll do that on Friday at 1 p.m. Coming up, talk a little bit about Iran, the data centers. I don't know what they think they're going to do with these data centers, right? This retro outrage. You guys should be outraged at damn flock cameras more than the data centers at this point in time.
2: Really?
0: You know, those flock cameras, I'm telling you guys, it's just...
1: Someone with ill intent can make those be a very bad thing.
0: They've already been caught in several places across the country with ill intent. Doing what? Following their ex. Following the girl they like. Several places they've had guys who are taking the, you know, the camera readers and getting the license plate and following the movements of some of the girls that they fancy. That, like you said, ill intent. You know, it's not meant to be because it's always pitched. It's for our safety. But that is through the lens of we give up our liberty. And I'm not ready for that. I don't know about you guys. Talk about that, among other things, straight ahead. Chad Benson, Super Talk 99.7.
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0: Hey, normally you hear me, Chad Benson, from noon to three daily. And you may miss some stuff, so you know what? Shame on you. And here's some of what you've missed this week right here on Supertalk 99.7. Da-na-na-na. Monty is going to be here. Why would Monty come on with you? It is funny. And I'm totally fine with it. You're liberal. How am I liberal? Because you don't say the things I want to hear.
2: And you ain't answering fast enough.
0: Yeah, that's the other thing. You know, it was so funny. I love what you said off the air. It's like, dude, is your ex-wife or something on here? Because you just people are hating you. Like, no. Again, why would you bring Jerry Green on and platform her? Because she's running for governor. I want to talk to everybody. Isn't that, you know, what we should be doing? Or is it just, no, is it only one side that we should talk to? It does make me laugh. It does. The craziness of it all. Ken, what's gas price? Do we know what gas prices are right now?
1: Let me check right here.
0: I'm very curious about that.
1: Head over here to gasbuddy.com and look at the average for Middle Tennessee. We have the average price for a gallon of gasoline in Middle Tennessee, according to Gas Buddy, is $3.74. That is up 20 cents from last month.
2: There's still one station that's got it for like $3.39.
0: Get over there I-24. And do it now.
1: Better not tell anybody about that.
0: Do it now.
2: Around. I gassed up yesterday.
0: Do it now.
1: Yeah, I filled up $3.66 Monday morning. Or no, Sunday. Filled up for $3.66 on Sunday.
0: What's the oil price today? Let's just take, it's $94. West Texas Intermediate is 86. So you got Brent crude at 94. You got WTI at 80, basically $87. And that's going to be good. This is good. This is where we're headed. Absolutely. I'm curious as to see how long that we're going to do this before there's a 10-day. Like, at what point is there the threshold of pain where Trump says, all right, we can't do this anymore because people are starting to get really, really upset about the, you know, gas prices. But gas prices are up. They are. And they're going to be up for a while. It's going to be an ebb and flow. And the question is, are we going to go do anything? You know, are we going to attack in a way that we haven't? He's already talking about more infrastructure, bridges.
1: He's talking about
0: Pickaxe Mountain.
1: Yeah, Hard power Island. Station and bridge for every ship Iran fires on in the Hormuz.
0: Yes. Mm-hmm.
1: In the Strait, I mean.
0: And Pickaxe Mountain is a mountain that we already destroyed when we took them out the first time. Remember that? Operation Sledgehammer and Midnight Hammer, whatever it was. Apparently, they had moved some of their stuff already and had set up another area for their nuclear material, allegedly. I don't know if that's true or not. That's what Israel's telling us. And, of course, we've got to listen to them because of, So, you know, people, it's gas prices. This is what people care about. I mean, honestly, it's the gas prices. We care about the cost of everyday goods and gas prices. And we're looking around going, is it going to get more expensive? What is your guess? My guess is yes. I think it is. I think it's going to get more than, you know, just what we have. And we're blessed because we don't live in a place where, you know, we are having everything trucked all over, coming from several states over. We're blessed that we're still in the threes, mid threes to high threes, as opposed to other states that are paying $5 already, and not including California, if it's insanity. Which is awful.
2: Why do we sell our oil? Like, I know we have our own domestic oil production, but why are we selling that stuff overseas in a time like this? Why don't we just
0: because it's not our oil. We lease the lands and we lease certain things. The oil is the oil companies. They sell it on the market because they want to make money. That's capitalism.
2: Can Trump control that?
0: So you want the government to come in and seize control?
2: Yeah, they're being too greedy. We're suffering here. We need that fuel domestically.
0: We need capitalism. That's and capitalism. And the other part of it is not all of our oil is for domestic. You know, you've got heavy crude and light sweet crude. Some of our refineries are meant to refine heavier stuff. Others are meant for the light stuff. So we don't use, you know, all of our oil. We'll sell it to other places, but it's an open market.
2: They get a pretty sweet gig and enough, you know, support as it is. I think we should really limit their ability to sell that stuff in a time like this, you know?
0: Well, but you're not going to do that because they're going to do what? They're the ones who are greasing the wheels. They're the ones who are giving you money. They're the ones who are propping you up. They're the ones who, you know, and Trump could come out and say all those kind of things, but they're donating to your campaign. That's the lobbying world. I mean, the oil companies, you know, their sweet spot is like $75. $70. Start getting over that. Americans start getting a little, it start getting to the point where it's way up here. They understand that, but their profits are massive. They're not complaining about that. Not out, you know, out loud. They're like, we can't believe this. But they also have cover. Well, we didn't start the war. We're providing a service.
2: I mean, if we're going to war and we're taking all these oil infrastructure sites out and stuff like that, I mean, we are helping them. I mean, they should help us a little bit, you know?
0: So, but let's... And that's the thing. I think everybody thinks that it's our oil. It's not America's oil. It's not. And we can, by the way, we consume right now so much oil that we still have to buy oil from other places because we consume that much. And California is going to, they're taking a massive hit. And it's going to get way worse for them on the West Coast because they get a lot of their oil from the Middle East. And because of that, you're going to find that oil prices there are going to go up even more. But because there's so many things produced out there, the cost to get them here is going to be more expensive. So it's the little things, that knock-on effect, that sucks. So we'll see. We'll see. And the question is, I still, you know, what is the end game in all of this? Well, we're going to destroy. You know, we're not destroying them. We're not. There's 93 million people. We're not killing 93 million people. We're not going to destroy them the way that, you know, it's like we're going to bomb them until they no longer exist and they give up. That, again, I don't think that's happening. Don't. I'd love to be wrong. I'd love for them to come out today and surrender. Go, oh my God, you guys are the best. It's amazing. You're great. Here, you know what? Here, we're going to call this the United States of Iran. It's just that isn't happening. And they're so used to being behind the eight ball in their lives. They've had to learn to live without, and they've had to be resourceful, build their own cars, keep everything, you know, for the most part, in-house, outside of some stuff they get from China and Russia and a few other places.
2: And they're brainwashed with that Death to America stuff since being a kid.
0: Yeah, but a lot of that's the older folks. It is. A lot of it's the older folks. And, you know, it's, and do we think that they're going to take to the streets tomorrow? I mean, remember Trump said, hey, we're coming, take to the streets. And then what happened? A lot of them got killed and we never came. And are we going to put how many boots on the ground? I mean, the one thing about about Iran and why it's hard to conquer, why nobody's done it in God knows how long, is the fact that you're surrounded mountains. You're not driving tanks through there. You're not doing those kind of things that we would normally do. That isn't, it is, that stuff is kind of off the table. And unless we're going to put God knows how many men in there, and I don't think Trump wants that, probably Karg Island, Pickaxe Mountain, you know, but their whole thing is, can I wait you out? Because I know you've got midterms coming up. And if I can make it financially untenable for you and hurt the economy, if we can do that enough, that will get a message that the Republicans are going to pay for it at the ballot box. And somehow magically, that's going to fix whatever they think they have going on. But I don't think Trump cares about the midterms when it comes to whether or not the Republicans, they would like him to, but he has reiterated he doesn't care. That's not what it's about. Okay. Well, then, you know, go for it. But what is the plan? Because, you know, what's the definition of insanity? Doing the same thing over and over again, not getting a different result. They're asking for gobs of money, $1.5 trillion. That's $500 billion more than they normally get. You heard it last earlier today, $93,000 a second we're borrowing. Where do you think that's coming from? The future. I mean, we can go on and on about a lot of this stuff, but we have to be honest about it. At what point in time do we say, okay, what is the real plan here? For them not to get a nuclear weapon? Well, they've got one now in the Straits of Hormuz. And now the Houthis have cut off the Saudis. So now it's a double, triple nightmare. And the average person, want to get your kids up, make sure they're at school on time or whatever it is you're doing. Make sure your bills get paid. Make sure your job's doing good and that you're not worried about losing your job and that you're motoring along, keeping your head above water and hopefully growing. Maybe being able to afford a house. And if you've got a house, maybe thinking, I hope I don't go underwater. I think that's what the average person's thinking about. Maybe I'm wrong. Let me know. You can text the program. By the way, I was looking at the... currently, the leader on One Hit Wonder is Weaver.
1: Yay!
0: Yay! Yay!
1: You folks are voting correctly.
0: Yeah. You are. You're winning. And your song was?
1: Moonlight Feels Right by Starbuck.
0: Yeah. And then they took Starbucks, and look what they did with that. It's crazy.
2: I was wondering if there was a connection there.
0: There was not a connection. You got Surfing Bird by Trashman, and for me, Big Mountain, Baby, I Love Your Way. Those are your three. Currently, we're in second place, but Weaver's kind of pulling away from us. You can go to YouTube. Also, you can text the program as well. Little White Woman Wednesday, among other things. Straight ahead, Chad Benson, Super Talk 99.7.
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7: What's up, everybody? It's me, Chad Benson, still holding down the noon to three slot daily. But right now, here's a chance for you to hear a little bit of what we did earlier this week right here on Supertalk 99.7.
0: Oh, that's interesting. Who could it be?
1: And they're not even doing anything to get it.
0: That's the worst. From lung cancer, it's got to be all the nastiness floating. As clean as we make our air, more people are getting younger. Younger, like colon cancer, all the stuff the young generation's getting. It's all the plastics in the foods. You know what it is they're doing, Ken? They're trying to eat healthy. You and I, we eat Twinkies. We ate dirt as kids. We drank out of the damn hose.
1: Oh, yeah, man. Hose water was good.
0: Yeah. I mean, you got to let it go at first in the summer because it was, you know, you can always tell how hot it was going to be. If the hose was rigid, you're like, oh, it's going to be cool. If it's floppy, because it's melting, you know it's going to be hot.
1: Yeah, if it's sitting out in the sun, whoo, better let it run.
0: Got to let it run. But, I mean, how many, you turn around, it's like so-and-so's 38 and they have colon cancer.
1: Yeah.
0: And you're like, what the hell? You know, so many young kids getting old, what we would consider in our day, an older generation's disease.
1: Yeah, because I think, you know, it used to be they wanted that, you know, they didn't recommend a colonoscopy until your 50s.
0: Yeah.
1: That has changed.
0: It has. And it's a strange. It's, you know, it's probably some of the food, and this is what happens when you eat well. You know, you go out, you're thinking, I'm going to get myself some lettuce. It's going to be good. It's going to be good for all of us. And I'm going to eat healthy. Look at Chad over there eating a Twinkie. What a fat Dumbo he is. Next thing you know, you're in the bathroom. Oh, God, it burns. And I'm like, man, my Twinkie tasted great. I had nothing to worry about.
1: Spreading lettuce.
0: Solid shooter. 11,000 cases. Wonder how many more we're going to have.
1: They expect more.
0: I would assume so. Because was it earlier this week they kind of made that discovery. Then they came back and like, we're sorry, that really wasn't it. But then they were like, well, it is it. So I would assume for the next week or so, we're going to get some cases. Are we out of the woods? When's the last time you had a salad, Ken?
1: Oh, gosh. Probably it's been over a month ago.
2: Do you consider a chicken wrap a sandwich or a salad?
0: Yeah. No. If it, anything with lettuce on it.
2: I usually get them from 7-Eleven. They had two for $5 for a while.
0: There you go. See, he's playing life dangerous right there. Like, I'll get a hot dog from a gas station, and no way I'm buying anything, any kind of tuna fish, anything like that. But I can't remember the last time I had a salad. I was 2 weeks ago, 3 weeks ago. Both Belle and I had one of those salads, but we're past the incubation period. I'm sure Belle, if anybody was going to get it out of all of us, it would be Belle. You guys know that.
2: I mean, he's not here.
0: I don't want to be mean, but we know that. We all know that. I love Belle, but the truth is the truth. You know that. He loves it. He is. I'm waiting for him to text us. What are you guys doing? We're working, Belle. That's what we're doing.
1: We're working, Brother Belle.
0: Absolutely. One-hit wonder. We're going to do some more of that next hour. By the way, Weaver, you're kicking our booties.
1: Yay!
0: You're crushing our souls, is what I'm saying. Crushing our souls.
1: It's that nostalgia, man.
0: It is. Well, you know what? You painted the picture amazingly well. That's part of it as well. You story told those things.
1: I was telling stories.
0: And you got to do that. You got to do that. Coming up next hour, hour number three. Some on the governor's race. Got some of your hateful but fun text messages. Which are always nice as well. You reach out to us across all of our social media. We love hearing from you. Hour number three, straight ahead. Chad Benz Show, Super Talk 997. What is up? To all of you listening out there in the world of YouTube, Facebook, Rumble. What are some of the other things we do?
1: Jump start. Jump shot.
0: Yep. Flip dip. Sling slang. X. Twitter. All the other stuff.
1: Twitch.
0: Oh, that's right. We're on Twitch. By the way, speaking of Twitch, so Grand Theft Auto. I don't know if you guys play video games out there. You want to talk about a game that is, so it's coming out. This is GTA 6. So when we talk about movies, we're like, oh, that movie's going to make a lot of money. Do you know how much money GTA 6 is going to make the first week? We're talking billions.
1: Wow.
0: Billions.
2: People's been waiting on it a hot minute.
0: Yeah. So, so the sales projections, these are just the projections. First week, $3.25 billion to $5.2 billion.
1: Man.
0: In the first week alone. That right there is insane. That's the first week. Incredible. I mean, movies don't do that, but it also takes forever to get those things done. So that is amazing. Absolutely amazing. So the OpenAI thing, if you guys don't know about this, first of all, AI is in a lot of trouble. It's hard to make trillions of dollars when you're charging $6.99 for you to ask questions to it, and a lot of it's free. And there's not enough contracts out there that are going to get you trillion-dollar contracts. I mean, to the point where I think it was Anthropic, they missed their earnings by 90%. When you were – you're because the build-out is so expensive – and they have to continue to feed the beast. So OpenAI, right? So they got all these new cool things that they're trying out. And they thought, oh, this would be an awesome thing to do. Little OpenAI thing, little chat, you know, this, that, and the other. We'll put it out there. So they've got their new thing. And the person who is building it for the agent gave it a task. The task was go and hack this. That's the task. But it didn't put parameters and walls around it. So its singular focus was get there and do this. Here's the scary part. It wasn't online. The computer wasn't hooked up to anything online. It found a back way through the software, was able to get out into the public sphere and get online, then get into Huggy Face's all of its information and hack into it, steal its credentials, find out all the information it needed to, and it traded crypto.
1: Wow.
0: They said it was unprecedented. I would say yes. It's a little unprecedented. It's and
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9: From ABC News, I'm Dave Packer. The U.S. concluded a 13th straight day of strikes in Iran as President Trump is reportedly considering a, quote, massive attack. Meantime, oil prices have again soared past $100 per barrel as gas prices continue to rise. Patrick DeHaan of Gas Buddy says much of the rise is due to Iran targeting a new maritime choke point.
10: It's all because of what's happening with the strait. Now, two straits, not only the Strait of Hormuz, but Bab al-Mandeb, something a strait that connects the Red Sea. And it's not just oil, but Ukrainian attacks on Russia continue as well. That's knocking out refining capacity that's badly needed. So this is just unfolding into not only an oil issue, but a refining issue. And of course, we also have Mother Nature to contend with as well in the weeks ahead.
9: President Trump announcing a sweeping new round of tariffs on the top 60 U.S. trading partners, including the European Union. Canada facing a 50% tariff. Prime Minister Mark Carney says Canada will respond by trading elsewhere.
11: We're a reliable partner in a world that's anything but. So we're diversifying our partnerships abroad.
9: In Madison, Wisconsin, Thursday, after a police-involved deadly shooting, the city's mayor, Satya Rhodes Conway, saying the immediate focus is supporting the family of Corey Ruiz and the community.
12: Maybe we need to be changing our standards of what it looks like to know that you're fit to be in our community, serving our community, because too often we have a Corey.
9: Police say they shot Ruiz after he pulled a knife during a confrontation and struggle. Shakeup and Vice President J.D. Vance's Secret Service detail.
13: We're learning, according to the Secret Service, that that agent on Vice President J.D. Vance's detail is facing an internal investigation and a potential criminal probe over accusations that this unnamed agent leaked information about the vice president's travel and potentially compromised the VP's security. In a statement, the Secret Service saying that, quote, any conduct that potentially threatens the safety of a protectee will not be tolerated.
9: You're listening to ABC News.
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9: And Mark, nuclear deal with Saudi Arabia may now be in doubt. President Trump announcing the Saudis have to join the Abraham Accords. White House Press Secretary Caroline Leavitt.
16: Yes, this deal with Saudi Arabia, the energy deal, is contingent on this condition as far as the president is concerned. So we'll continue to talk with our Saudi counterparts to get the deal finalized and hopefully see them joining the Abraham Accords very soon.
9: The Saudis have been against joining because they want to see the establishment of a Palestinian state, and Israel doesn't. Some 20,000 people forced to evacuate homes, resorts, and campsites in southwest France, where a wildfire is spreading.
17: A federal judge has extended the order blocking the proposed Paramount Warner Brothers Discovery merger for another 14 days, meaning the deal cannot close before August 18th. A hearing is scheduled in August on the 3rd in a lawsuit seeking to block the deal indefinitely. Break out the lightsabers and kryptonite. Comic-Con is officially underway in San Diego. The four-day event is filled with an artist's alley, movie panels, and product drops. And
18: we're also going to the Star Trek meetup and also the Star Wars meetups. The great opportunities to meet other people who love dressing up in costume, gathering together and sharing techniques and whatnot.
17: Actor Johnny Depp appeared in character as Ebenezer Scrooge, scolding attendees on the street about not having a job. Ebenezer is set for release November 13th. Dave Packer, ABC News.
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19: Now, it's Red Eye Radio. Gary McNamara and Eric Hurley talk about everything from politics to social issues and news of the day. 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
20: All across America, we are Red Eye Radio. He is Eric Hurley and I'm Gary McNamara. Hi. All right, let's get this thing going. Yeah, let's fire it up. I was thinking on the way to work.
21: Oh, were you?
20: Yes.
21: I was listening to Ted Nugent.
20: I was just...
21: But go ahead.
20: Dog, dog. Dog eat dog. Dog, dog. Dog eat dog.
21: That's one of the oversized posters I had back in the day in the 70s. Was Nugent.
20: The one in the white suit? Or the white pants?
21: Yeah, yeah. With the suspenders. No shirt. Suspenders. And white bell bottoms.
20: The fact that you had that over the Farrah Fawcett poster bothers me.
21: No. The Farrah Fawcett poster was even closer to me.
20: Oh, okay.
21: Yeah, it had to be.
20: Okay.
21: Yeah. No, she was my girlfriend at that time. She didn't know. If stalking laws applied to children back then, I would have been in trouble. I mean, I didn't actually go anywhere, didn't chase her down, but yeah, she was the one, you know? And music wise, I had, Zeppelin, I had Nugent, and I had Peter Frampton. Trying to think. There's only so many of those oversized posters you could have.
20: But I never had a poster as a kid.
21: Yeah.
20: Or even as an adult, I don't believe I've ever had a poster.
21: Yeah. I don't know that I would have one now. I mean, I would, the idea of a man cave to me is like, well, no, I'll just stay in bed.
20: I just have man cave. Huge pictures of myself on the walls of my house.
21: I was talking to one of my granddaughters because she said, there's all these posters of, pictures of various family members on this one wall, but I'm not on that wall. And she goes, well, Papa, why aren't you on the ball? Where are you? And we have this one picture of me at, with my wife when we were younger. And it's really small. She goes, no, you need to have like your high school photo. I said, no, you don't want that.
5: No,
21: God. No. And that one still smells like weed. But the whole problem.
5: from the photographer, not you. Let's make that clear.
21: Okay. Well, all right. If you want to go that way, but, we'll say that. Yes. But
5: he was the artsy type.
21: Yeah. He was an artist, not just a school photographer. But no, I said, I'm going to get a huge painting, just a massive painting of myself and put it on that wall one day just to see my wife's face when she comes home. I don't have any more posters. I guess I outgrew that. You know, when you have to pay rent, it's like, I don't want to put any staples in the wall.
5: So what I was thinking,
21: yeah,
5: I was thinking a bunch of, I can't, the ride to work just flew by.
21: Yeah, mine did too.
5: Now I will,
21: and it was
5: shut
21: loud,
5: up.
21: Very
5: you
21: loud.
5: Only, you only got a couple of miles.
21: It was loud.
5: I've got the what is it, 27.4 miles.
21: Yeah.
5: Here, but and it went really quick because I actually like the drive.
21: Yeah,
5: because in my mind, because people ask me, oh, you got to drive? And I said, well, actually, you know, when I take the tollway, there's no traffic. I know this is Dallas-Fort Worth, but if you take the tollway at 10:30 at night, there is no traffic, none.
21: Right.
5: I mean, just if there's a car, you know, if there's a car 500 feet in front of me and 500 feet behind, that's a traffic jam.
21: We have the George Bush Turnpike.
5: Yes.
21: Which doesn't have any exits when it comes to Afghanistan. Right.
5: The beautiful thing is
21: named after his father, actually.
5: Because Bush it's the George Bush Turnpike.
21: Yeah.
5: Democrats refuse to take it.
21: Yeah.
5: And so there's a lot less traffic.
21: I never thought of it that way.
5: Yes.
21: That's probably true.
5: Well, you saw the story about the West Palm Beach, the Donald Trump Airport.
21: Yeah. Yeah.
5: Now, United claimed it wasn't true, but they said that there were people saying, you need to switch us to Miami or another airport. We
21: right.
5: don't want to land
21: right.
5: at that airport.
21: Yeah.
5: I'm like, well, geez, then liberals must be freaking about Reagan in D.C.
21: Right.
5: Oh, my.
21: Right.
5: It's actually the Fauci thing, and it was, and I was thinking about that and a bunch of different other things because Rand Paul has been on the whole gain of function thing and even though Fauci has immunity, you know, they want to get, you know, to the, they want to get, I think, on record and get Fauci in front of it so they can ask him the specific questions. And by the way, I did find an audio cut yesterday where Rand Paul actually brought up the whole gain of function thing and said, doesn't matter what you call it.
21: Right.
5: It's what you were doing. You were basically manipulating a virus.
21: Right.
5: And he didn't really respond to that. And I guess the point is not that I want to go back to COVID, but it was in my mind going, because there's been more of a narrative on this about Democrats asking that the whole party is simply anti-Trump. And it's like, where do they stand on the issues? We know where they're against. What are they actually for? Now, we know where the Democrats Socialists of America are for, and the things that they are for are insane. And we do know enough about the majority of Democrats, for example, the radical transgender movement, the growing anti-Semitism. You know, we know all of that. But specifically, how would they solve problems? You don't hear anything. And it was the whole Fauci thing that, remember, COVID started during Trump. Fauci was a part of the Trump administration.
21: Yeah.
5: And besides no curiosity from Democrats as to why that, you know, why it happened, what we went through really in the first 2 years, the insanity that we went through and no curiosity, because the question we would all have is that we still don't know. It's not documented Why did Democrats and those opposing Trump not want to find out the truth on it?
0: Right.
5: And you could have made the case that, look, this was all part of the Trump administration. And even though, you know, Trump, you know, because remember Trump called it the China virus. And so, remember that? Racism, racism, racism.
21: Yeah, yeah.
5: We're old enough to remember when the Democrats said calling COVID a China virus was racist towards the Chinese.
21: Well, remember Nancy doing a photo op in Chinatown.
5: I know.
21: And which I think is, it's part of her district,
5: but
21: I think.
5: When right? you... But I guess the point is for Democrats,
21: yeah.
5: what do you really care about? If you didn't care, if you can blow off the fact that your life had to stop basically for 2 years because of COVID, because of government mandates, where government lied to you. We were lied to by government on a variety of different things.
21: Yeah.
5: Why aren't you upset about it at all?
21: Right.
5: If, you know, certainly Republicans, you know, Republicans are, they want to get to the bottom of it. But why no concern? When you see the fraud hearings that have been held last week, where no Democrat would show up on fraud, it really is amazing. I saw again James Carville just going, what the, you know, I have no idea what's going on. I mentioned Harold Ford was on the five going, what are we for? What's the Democrats besides hate? Because if you think about it, it's hate towards Trump and hate towards Jews. If you want to look at the two major passions of the Democrat Party right now, that's where they are. Yeah. And so the politicians are one thing. But what do the people want that vote Democrat? What do they actually
21: care about?
5: Yeah, what do they actually care about? What do they want?
21: Yeah.
5: And really, in a way, when you think about it, it's becoming a huge mystery. It's, you have the Democrat Socialist of America basically daring the Democrats, saying we're going to take the most asinine, stupid positions, the most hateful positions, possible, the most racist, sexist, misogynist, and we're going to force you not to argue with us at the minimum. Now most of you are going to have to agree, or you're going to have to say, oh, it's all part of the big tent. I can't imagine. Can you imagine saying that, Eric?
21: Yeah.
5: Well, you know something? We have this Nazi and we have this communist. And yeah. we have these people that hate Jews,
21: uh-huh.
5: and they practice identity politics of the, you know, of judging people by groups and individuals. And they're actually the most misogynist and sexist people towards American women who want privacy in the locker room, who want to be able to play, you know, their own sports. I mean, that's where, when you look at it, that those are the strongest stances that they're taking as to, you know, what they want to do with their behavior, and they've already done it.
21: And now they're promoting it as diversity within their party.
5: Right. I mean, can you imagine that?
21: No, that's, you know, that's the thing. It's insane.
5: But you've seen it. But on the right, it's different. Candace Owens and Tucker Carlson have been moved to the side.
21: Yeah.
5: They're not part of the Republican Party anymore.
21: No. No.
5: Immediately. There were some people going, whoa, where the hell did this come from Tucker? What the hell happened to Candace Owens?
21: My wife can't figure what happened. I mean, it's an ongoing question. She'll look at me sometimes, seriously, what happened to Candace Owens?
5: I mean,
21: it's just because something will pop up in social media or something. She'll see, and I'll like, I don't know. I don't know. I don't know why people think the way they think. You and I aren't, you know, on board team whatever, unless it's team red eye. And that's only some of the time.
5: And there's red, but we're not communist.
21: That's right.
5: In that name.
21: And it has nothing to do with smoking weed. So stop it. But it's, you know.
5: Then you have to stop talking about your youth so much.
21: who said anything about my youth. I actually can't remember if I did or didn't. But here's the thing.
5: Because there's no way I know you.
21: Yeah.
5: There's no way you put any foreign substance. You're even objecting to drinking water lately.
21: No. I drink a lot of water and diet Mountain Dew, but.
5: I'm just kidding.
21: Yeah.
5: but if you know Eric, it's like, you know, when he throws out these suggestions,
21: yeah.
5: They're actually laughable. If you sit on my side, they're all,
21: I don't do drugs. Yeah. I think.
5: When's the last time you even had a drink?
21: I don't know. It's been a couple of years.
5: Yeah.
21: And it was a.
5: Mine was 30 seconds ago.
21: Yeah. I know. By the way, you're out. The bottle looks empty. It was one of the 4-point beers.
5: Mick Ultra.
21: It's not a 6-point beer. And I had it with this food, this Chinese takeout that is the best Chinese takeout ever. And when I got it, I was like, oh, this screams having a beer. I heard a comedian say that I don't say I'm sober, because sober, you know, when you say I'm sober, that means you had a problem. It sounds like you had a problem at one time. Recovering alcoholics use that terminology, in other words. And he says, and I also don't want to be that guy at a party. You know, he goes, you know, every once in a while, I think it was Derek Stroop, the comedian. You know, every once in a while I have a beer. But I don't drink.
5: I'm not much of a drinker anymore when, you know, the whole thing is what you just said. You getting him something to drink? Yeah, give me one of the 2.6 grams of carbs. The light alcohol 4.0 light calorie, got to be under 90 calorie beer.
21: Yeah. Yeah.
5: With that mentality, probably in excess doesn't come to the table.
21: Yeah.
5: But so that's what I was thinking on the way into work.
21: No, it makes perfect sense because why aren't they just outraged? Why aren't they outraged about things like, you know, Fauci, as you mentioned, all that was going down during the Trump administration? Why didn't they use that as a take going? Because remember when he was on the debate stage and he said, yeah, we're going to have the vaccines available by the end of the year. And everybody mocked him that night and the next day. And the vaccines came out in early December.
5: They started giving it to healthcare workers.
21: Right. And we can have, you know, debates about the vaccines.
5: No, it's about the politics. Is there any consistency to your argument or to your beliefs?
21: Well, that's the whole thing. Why haven't they thrown the blame at him? Hey, look, you know, Fauci was under his rule. And, you know, now when you look at it for what the reality is, we understand there were many people in positions, even in the deep state. In fact, maybe especially in the deep state, that kept things from that president, well, this president, during that term. And he had plenty of enemies from within. So maybe they realized, well, no, we can't really go there. But they certainly don't care about finding the truth out about gain of function, taxpayer money used for gain of function, Fauci lying about taxpayer money used for gain of function. They don't care about it.
5: Yeah.
21: You know, because they saw that as their opportunity to finally control people fully. They could control the language on social media. They could control your behavior.
5: The politicians may have thought that.
21: Yes.
5: What about the Democrat voter? Why did they go along with it?
21: Yeah. Well, I think many of them wanted that.
5: Mommy told
21: me to stay home, so I'm going to stay home.
5: Mom, Dami is a communist, and he wants to do what a communist does.
21: Yeah.
5: The people that vote for him, as we've talked about, so many of them said, well, we don't believe he's going to accomplish anything by this, but we want free stuff.
21: Right.
5: So they don't necessarily agree. They just give me free stuff.
21: Right.
5: We don't care how you do it. If you're a communist, we don't care.
21: Right.
5: What you label yourself. Just give. And that's my point. What about the Democrat voter? What do they want?
21: What do they care about?
5: We're Red Eye Radio.
21: Brought to you by Hotshot Secret.
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5: We're on our radio. He's Eric Carly, and I'm Gary McNamara. Where the Iran war is going, we'll get to that. And also, in New Jersey, the contractor says that there was no serious software error.
6: Right.
5: We did nothing wrong. We'll get to this because it's like, whoa. Because
6: they're saying, the software company is saying, that the state knew they were non-citizens and registered them to vote anyway.
5: Yeah, that went from one state agency to another.
6: Right.
5: And it was obvious that they weren't citizens. There was no software.

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3: Where would I radio? He's Eric Cronin. I'm Gary McNamara. Coming up on the bottom of the hour, we haven't done a racism update in a while.
4: Okay.
3: This one concerning Caitlin Clark. So talk. Let's talk women's basketball. We'll get to that.
4: All
3: and
4: right.
3: The federal government, this is really going to be disturbing to the left. They're saying to the Democrats on the left, separate but equal, we're not going to allow. So, of course, that makes the federal government under Trump a racist. Because they don't want separate but equal.
4: Right.
3: So we will get to that. By the way, the Brooke Baldwin story.
4: Yeah.
3: New York Post. The line that made me laugh the most was, she ultimately rejected all four men despite describing herself as someone who enjoys sex. Like,
4: wow.
3: As opposed to what? Al Bundy?
4: Well,
3: what the?
4: Yeah, why are you doing an interview about it?
3: Because you've got nothing else. You got nothing else. That can be the only reason. You've got nothing else to sell.
4: I guess so.
3: Or you believe you have nothing else to sell.
4: Right. It's just weird.
3: Yeah.
4: Isn't it just weird?
3: You know, I said earlier, salacious. It's not salacious. It's hilarious.
4: It is.
3: I mean, it's stupid hilarious is what
4: yes.
3: it is.
4: Yes.
3: Not even salacious. It's
4: weird. It's just weird.
3: I know.

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3: We are on iRadio. He is Eric Carly, and I'm Gary McNamara. Coming up following the bottom of the hour, we will get to the war. Also, the president yesterday clarifying. By the way, the deal with Saudi Arabia is not a deal; it's a framework. When they talk about a civilian nuclear program,
4: right?
3: You know, it's a What is it? It's a framework of a framework of a framework of a framework of a framework that they're talking about is going to be a 30-year thing. And I know, I mean, I saw the conservative outlets talk about the fact that, we should really be with non-proliferation. We really shouldn't be talking about even civilian nuclear programs. And, but when you look at it, none of the details are in there. And so Trump came out and said, well, no, all this is based on Saudi Arabia, making a deal with Israel and, you know, part of the Abraham Accords.
4: Yeah.
3: That this is all about the Middle East, complete and total peace, before we even start anything. And all of it would be with the supervision of the United States in order to get to that particular point.
4: Right.
3: And so my point is, this is a framework of a framework of a framework of a framework of a framework.
4: And enriched uranium is not an option. You know, is what, you know, the president is saying. It wouldn't be an option.
3: Right. So that's the problem when you just do frameworks. Then people start asking specific questions. Then it's like, okay, but when the president ends, is, you know, and says, well, this is what we want. This is what we want. Has Saudi Arabia agreed to that even in the framework?
4: Right.
3: Is the question that you would ask.
4: Exactly.
3: But it does give you an indication that the president is still pushing, which is a very, very good thing to get Saudi Arabia. Because if you get Saudi Arabia signing a peace deal with Israel, then you've got others that will jump aboard at that point.
4: Right.
3: If you can get to the point of whatever your plan is, I would love, because nobody knows right now. We don't know what the end game is for the president.
4: Nope.
3: We don't know. They may know there. We don't know. I wish that what we've seen the last, 12 days?
4: Mm-hmm.
3: We saw it tagged on to the initial attacks. We disagreed with what the president did to begin with, but could it all still come out? Maybe. But if if oil prices continue and skyrocket to $120 a barrel or $130 a barrel, will the president think the same way or will he back off?
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0: Politics, growth, schools, taxes, and change. 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
1: 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Big headlines don't stop in Washington. 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
3: We are Renee Renew. He is Eric Carlin. I'm Gary McNamara. Where the Iran war is going, we'll get to that. And also in New Jersey, the contractor says that there was no serious software error.
4: Right.
3: We did nothing wrong. We'll get to this because it's like, whoa.
4: Because they're saying, the software company is saying, that the state knew they were non-citizens and registered them to vote anyway.
3: Yeah, that went from one state agency to another.
4: Right.
3: And it was obvious that they weren't citizens. There
4: right.
3: was no software error, and they say they can prove it.
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1: Being to the left, they're saying to the Democrats on the left, separate but equal, we're not going to allow. So, of course, that makes the federal government under Trump a racist. Because they don't want separate but equal.
2: Right.
1: So we will get to that. By the way, the Brooke Baldwin story.
2: Yeah.
1: New York Post. The line that made me laugh the most was, she ultimately rejected all four men despite describing herself as someone who enjoys sex. Like, as opposed to what? Al Bundy? It's
2: like, well,
1: what the?
2: Yeah, why are you doing an interview about it?
1: Because you've got nothing else. That can be the only reason. You've got nothing else to sell.
2: I guess so.
1: Or you believe you have nothing else to sell.
2: Right. It's just weird.
1: Yeah.
2: Isn't it just weird?
1: You know, I said earlier, salacious. It's not salacious. It's hilarious.
2: It is.
1: I mean, it's stupid hilarious is what
2: yes.
1: it is.
2: Yes.
1: Not even salacious. It's
2: weird. It's just weird.
1: I know.

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6: Five. Saturday will look very much the same. And then Sunday, it gets hotter and more humid with our high around 92 degrees. In the news, a dramatic rescue of a construction worker in Murray County yesterday. That man falling 20 feet into the bottom of a new underground septic tank at the Santa Fe School. Here's Channel 4's Marius Payton.
7: Firefighters and a paramedic climbed down into the vault to get the worker. Columbia Power and Water shut off nearby power lines so crews could work safely. Now from there, firefighters used a ladder truck and a rope system to pull that worker back to the surface.
6: Yeah, the man was lifted in a basket and flown to Vanderbilt Hospital. We don't know his condition this morning. U.S. Central Command is saying the 13th night of strikes against Iranian military targets and maritime infrastructure are now over, calling them successful. Here's ABC's Karen Waugh.
8: Overnight, U.S. forces hammered Iran for a 13th straight night as the president weighs escalating the nearly 5-month-old war.
9: And we want to get it over with, and we want to do it right.
8: Trump telling Axios, I am considering a massive attack, bigger than ever before. But he has not made a final call.
6: In a post on X, CENTCOM said it targeted Iranian military command centers, drone storage facilities, communication networks, coastal surveillance sites, and maritime capabilities. More than 50,000 U.S. service members are currently operating across the Middle East. And an apparent attack, a terrorist attack in New York City yesterday near a Jewish enclave. A man shouting Allahu Akbar stabbed two people, an Asian man and a Jewish man, both in their 50s. Lydia Lander witnessed that attack.
9: And the next thing I see is a screwdriver in his chest. I walked right next to the attacker, basically. He was just a few feet away from me. He didn't seem crazy. You know, sometimes you see people, they're screaming, they're acting weird. He was not.
6: That man, the suspect, is 51 years old. He is Raul Morales. He was arrested after a brief scuffle with police after barricading himself in a nearby home. The two victims are expected to survive. Money News brought to you by Beacon Capital Management, online at beaconcm.com.
10: Rising oil prices coupled with a drop from influential companies ended up pulling markets lower. The Dow plummeted 528 points. The S&P fell 96. The NASDAQ tumbled 553 points or 2%. The price for a barrel of Brent crude jumped 7% to close at $101. Not only are hostilities intensifying with Iran, two Saudi oil tankers were attacked in the Red Sea. Closer to home, Google parent company Alphabet lost 6%, despite delivering a stronger profit and revenue than analysts expected. Investors were more focused on how much Alphabet will spend on artificial intelligence. Another pull on the market, Tesla, which lost 14% after reporting weaker profit for the latest quarter than what analysts expected. President Trump having governors and electricity companies join a pledge aimed at shielding U.S. consumers from higher utility bills because of data centers. Michelle Franzen, ABC News.
6: And we've got a bit of a recovery in the futures market this morning. Dow futures are plus 275. That's the latest news. Stick around for your traffic next. I'm Joan Jones, WTN News.
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6: Got a crash in South Nashville this morning. It's I-440, the westbound lanes past I-24, exit 7. The crash takes out two left lanes. Traffic every 10 minutes every morning on Supertalk 99.7 WTN.
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11: 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Good morning to your friends. Hope you are doing well. And welcome on into a Friday. It is July 24th, I believe it is, and appreciate you being here. So we had an Allah Akbar incident, did we? A Religion of Peace incident in New York, apparently.
6: Exactly.
11: Runs around and starts stabbing a couple of Jewish men with a screwdriver.
6: One was an Asian man and one was a Jewish man.
11: So, you know, when you look at all of the anti-Israel rhetoric that is coming from Zoran Mamdani.
6: Oh, yeah.
11: Is it really any shock that this is happening? So a couple of things that are all over the socials this morning is that a couple of weeks before Hamas invaded Israel and carried out the executions of over 1,200 innocent men, women, and children, the future mayor of New York City was out there screaming about Israel and talking about, you know, how Israel is the infidel and all of that kind of stuff. And so, you know, that is all over the socials this morning. And of course, we also know that he has been calling for the arrest of Benjamin Netanyahu. There's another video of Zoran Mamdani as he was appearing at a mosque where apparently the imam called for the murder of non-Muslims.
18: Literally later that same day, too.
11: So, I mean, this is a situation where is anybody really surprised that this is happening in New York when you have the leader of New York with all of his anti-Israel rhetoric that is going on? And now you've got some guy screaming Allah Akbar and, you know, stabbing a Jewish man and I guess an Asian man.
6: So you want to hear what Zoran Mamdani is?
11: Yeah, what does he have to say for himself? Because I mean, I just want to make sure. Like, this is not a stretch, right? Like,
6: oh no,
11: I'm not jumping the shark. I mean, you've got the mayor of New York who is so incredibly anti-Jew and anti-Israel, and so it's not shocking to me that people are reacting. So, what does Mamdani have to say for himself?
6: Okay, so the best part is at the end, but I have to read you the beginning because he frames it very nicely. I've been briefed on today's horrifying stabbings on the Upper West Side, where an Asian man and a Jewish man were attacked. According to witness and victim statements, the perpetrator yelled Allahu Akbar during both attacks. I am relieved that both victims are in stable condition. Sounds good so far, right?
11: Mm-hmm.
6: The NYPD responded immediately and arrested Raul Morales in connection with both assaults, and I'm grateful to the efforts of the officers. Here it goes. The NYPD's initial investigation suggests that mental health may have been a factor.
11: Ugh.
6: They are also evaluating these stabbings as potential hate crimes. These
11: well, they should,
6: and despicable
11: I was
6: going to
11: say,
6: no
11: they should be hate crimes.
6: They should be.
11: I don't know why they're being called potential hate crimes.
6: So even Jessica Tisch, who is the chief of police in New York City, said while initially, you know, the initial investigation said this guy had no history of mental health problems, we're still going to see if there are mental health problems before we go to any, like that was their, that's their very first line of defense, mental health.
18: And that's what we call a self-hating Jew, because Tisch is Jewish.
6: Yes.
11: So one of the things, this came up, I don't know, when was this? You got Mamdani now, he's been out there, and I've got some video. Mamdani's been out there calling for protests because there was a reporter that asked him, she was very upset, and apparently the Palestinian community in New York, they're upset because Mamdani has basically come out and said, I would like to arrest Benjamin Netanyahu. I guess he said that he can't arrest Benjamin Netanyahu because it's a federal thing.
18: Well, it's not just that. He won't explain. We aren't a part of what's called the Roman Statute in the international court system. It's really just us and Israel. We're the only countries that don't really adhere to it.
11: Okay.
18: So no international court warrant is really valid in the U.S., especially by a head of state of another nation coming to visit on a diplomatic visit, no less, with the UN in September. So he promised when he ran for mayor that he would arrest him, that if he sets foot in New York, I will arrest Benjamin Netanyahu.
11: He did. He literally, I played the audio. He literally ran on that.
18: Yeah.
19: Yep.
11: And now he is being called on the carpet by a reporter. People are upset about the fact that you're not arresting Benjamin Netanyahu. This is what he said.
20: Before the United Nations meeting.
21: I think one of the bedrocks of our city is protest. It is something that has been a part of what makes our city so special.
11: So, in other words, I'm not going to do what I promised to do so y'all can just go out and protest. That's what he's saying. And I don't know, the cynical side of me thinks, okay, so now you have this guy that runs around and starts stabbing people and screaming Allah Akbar. One of the people that he stabbed was a Jew. And so is that what you would call a sign of protest?
18: Well, they haven't released the Asian gentleman's identity or anything, but the initial reporting from people that were in the area was that both men were visibly Jewish.
11: See, that's what I read.
18: Yeah.
11: That's what I read. Now,
18: I mean, visibly Jewish, I guess, means having a beard and some sideburns going on, which isn't... It's also not impossible to be an Asian Jew.
11: No, I guess not. Joan? Joan's like, leave me out of this. All right, here's
19: I was actually just watching a video that I need to send to you. It's another Nancy Pelosi video.
11: Okay.
19: Sweet.
11: Here's more from Amdani calling for protests.
21: That New Yorkers can express themselves, whether they are in support or in opposition, no matter on whatever topic. And I've always said that when we respect our Constitution, we also respect our First Amendment. And here in New York City, it'll always be a place where you can exercise that. And when it comes to the first question, I have made clear both that I believe that this is an arrest warrant that should be executed, and also that I would follow the laws that we had. And
11: so do you think that when he said originally that he was going to arrest Benjamin Netanyahu, do you believe that he really meant that and that he just didn't know about the law, or was he intentionally lying? What do you think?
18: I think he really meant it.
11: You think you really meant it?
19: And then
11: it's like, oops, you know, my bad. Turns out I can't arrest.
19: I think it's just all the bravado to appeal to the people that like that kind of talk.
18: Oh, and you can't gloss over the way he frames the whole protest thing,
11: right,
18: whether you're in support or opposition, because he wants the people to be out in the street violently clashing with each other.
11: Right.
18: And having controversy and with police.
11: Yeah.
18: Taking up resources.
11: Mm-hmm.
18: He wants this trip to be as stressful for the Israeli government and the IDF and Mossad as possible.
11: Well, President Trump came out and he said under no circumstances will Benjamin Netanyahu be arrested. So it's going to be interesting. When is that whole meeting? When is Benjamin Netanyahu coming to New York and the United Nations?
18: I think September.
11: Is it September? Boy, that's going to be fun to watch. Isn't it going to be fun to watch?
18: If I type in when does Benjamin, one of the top results is Benjamin Netanyahu come to NYC.
11: Yep.
18: It'll be September of this year. So, yeah, September 8th.
11: All right. So we'll be sure to watch that September 8th, and we'll see.
18: Oh, that whole week will be interesting.
19: The world is going to be watching that.
18: Yeah.
11: You know what? Here's the deal. Mamdani is the leader of the Democrat Party. That has been clearly established. So the leader of the Democrat Party is calling for the arrest of Benjamin Netanyahu. And by the way, I'm just going to say it. There are a lot of Republicans that would say that Benjamin Netanyahu also needs to be arrested. I don't agree with that, but whatever. So there's going to be a lot of controversy both sides of the aisle when Netanyahu ends up coming to the city and the state of New York.
19: Where does he stay? I mean, they're going to stay in the city, right? So what hotel is going to put him up, and what hotel is going to provide enough security? I say he goes to Trump Towers.
18: Probably.
11: Oh, yeah. Absolutely. Trump will set him up.
18: Penthouse suite. Yeah. But before leaving this particular topic, did you see what Randy Fine had to say about all this, the Jewish congressman out of Florida?
11: The congressman out of Florida, no.
18: He straight up just called it like it is. He says, Mamdani is a Muslim terrorist.
11: Yeah. I don't know. Would you go that far?
18: Yeah.
11: Would you go that far? Calling him an actual terrorist? Is he calling for terrorism?
18: Well, you don't have to strap a bomb to your chest.
11: I know that.
18: The more we've come to learn about Islam and the way that it subverts society before it takes it over,
11: mm-hmm.
18: it destabilizes at first, which is what we're seeing in New York.
11: That is what we're seeing in New York. But isn't destabilization, isn't that part of the Democrat Party? I want you to think about this. And whether or not Mamdani's a terrorist, whatever. You know what? Go ahead and do it on a Daily Dan poll. But if you want to talk about destabilizing our country, that is not a Mamdani thing. That is a Democrat thing. That is a communist thing, because that is what they're doing. And that's what they've been doing since Joe Biden was elected, I'm air quoting, elected into office. Because how did he destabilize?
19: Election denier.
11: How did he destabilize our country? He destabilized our country by opening our borders and then lying about opening our borders. So that is, and then you want to talk about the soft on crime policies. We could talk about that in the Democrat cities. I could talk about all of those things. So, you know, whether or not Mamdani's a terrorist, whatever. I mean, that's some rhetoric there going on. But I would say that if you want to really talk about which side is destabilizing our country, clearly that is the Democrats on many different ways. All right. It is 5:15. Joan's got the news coming up at 5. What? I'm sorry, Joan.
19: No, we need to do some traffic here.
11: It's time for traffic on all WTN. Right.
19: We've got an accident on 40 westbound this morning. Actually, that looks like it's the south side area. It looks like police activity takes out two left lanes, westbound 40 at Fessler's Lane. Also, I-440 westbound past exit 7, you've got a crash. Two left lanes are blocked off there as well. Traffic every 10 minutes every morning on Supertalk 99.7 WTN.
11: Thank you, Joan. It is 5:18 on Supertalk 99.7. Sam said in my headphones, I'm getting all flustered and angry talking about the communists and the Marxists. I always do, actually. Yes, I do. Also, this day cannot get done quick enough. That's I'm trying to like.
19: Already? I mean,
11: I know. It's only 5:18. Listen, I got big plans this weekend.
19: Really?
11: Yeah, I'm doing
19: nothing. Dangrias?
11: Dangrias and TV is basically what I'm doing this weekend.
19: All right.
18: I can respect it.
11: All right. So, you know the whole thing about flock cameras? Chris Hand has been, and I love Chris, and this is not a criticism. He has been covering this exceptionally well, and he seems a little obsessed.
18: You mean a criticism?
19: Ha.
11: Will you remind me to write that down? But the question is, are they constitutional? So I've got, because nobody really seems to be answering that question. So I've got the guy that I like to turn to, Hans von Spakovsky. He's going to be joining us here at 6:35 on Nashville's Morning News. He's going to talk about whether or not flock cameras are constitutional. There is a lot of gray area here. And, you know, can I be honest with you, Joan and Sam and folks listening? When I started my prep on this topic, I was like, flock cameras, don't really care all that much about the topic. I'm a law and order kind of guy. I'm all about, you know, getting the criminals and safety on our streets. And if flock cameras will do that, well, then absolutely that's what we need to do. That was where I was. By the time I got done with my research, I was like, holy cow, these flock cameras. And the fact that, you know, you don't need a warrant to access the information on these flock cameras, I can go on and on about this whole thing. So there's a lot of questions that I have about these flock cameras. I got some video and some audio. Congressman Tim Burchett is talking about the flock cameras. He wants them banned.
0: Hey, everybody, Tim Burchett. I've proposed legislation. Here's the bill. To eliminate federal funding and federal agencies purchasing those flock cameras. I find it pretty disgusting. They're pretty draconian, and you can look that up if you want to know what that means.
11: Draconian means excessively harsh or severe. So he's saying that these cameras are, you know, some would say, like China, mass surveillance. There is some differences, though, between flock cameras and what China does, and I'll get into those differences coming up. But, you know, Tim Burchett, he wants these banned. He ultimately, at the very least, he does not want any federal funding going to the purchase of these flock cameras.
0: It's called the Protect Protection Against Mass Surveillance Act, and it prohibits federal agencies from purchasing or pulling or contract with automated surveillance systems. These things violate our constitutional rights. I've always been for protecting constitutional freedoms. I think it's one of the most important responsibilities, one of the important things we do as congressmen, to do anything at all. We just tend to keep giving away your rights.
11: All right, so Congressman Burchett, that's what he wants to do. By the way, in case you don't know, I know that Matt's been talking about this. As I mentioned, Chris has been talking about this an awful lot. What are flock cameras? And just in case you don't know, automatic license plate readers on steroids, I would say. The name Flock is simply the name of the company that makes them. There's other companies as well. And basically what they do is they photograph the rear and or the front of passing vehicles. They don't catch the inside of the vehicle. So, you know, they're not taking photographs of faces, only the car characteristics, make and model, color, type, unique features as well. And they record the time and location where the car has been seen. So essentially what it can do is if you've got all of these cameras all over the city and all over the state of Tennessee, well, then basically they can tell where you go every single day, any hour, any minute, whatever. And so they could put together a big map of where you go on any given day. So, for example, if you, as Chris said yesterday, this was during the taping of the podcast, every morning, 7 a.m., he goes to some place to get a monster drink or whatever. They'll know that. Or if you go to your bank, if you go to Starbucks like I do, if you go to wherever it is, they will know what you do every single day in the past, and ultimately then they can come up with patterns for what you'll do in the future. And so this does go beyond just, you know, to me, protection of the Fourth Amendment, but then you talk about, okay, so the Supreme Court ruled way back in the 60s, and again, I think there is another decision in the 80s. We'll talk to Hans about this, where there is no real expectation of privacy if you're outside. That is true. The difference, though, is that with these cameras, it can be predictive as to where you go in the future and also looks back on where you've gone in the past. So this, I think, may go beyond the Fourth Amendment. The bottom line, though, is that this has not been tested at the Supreme Court.
18: Well, and where's the slippery slope from checking license plates to facial recognition? Because that's what it is in China. I don't know if anyone's ever watched
11: a train video of people
18: getting on. It's reading every single person that comes through those doors.
11: And in China, like the flock cameras right now, they're only on roads and parking lots. In China, it's everywhere, including, as you said, train stations, parks, all open spaces as well. So
19: on sidewalks.
11: On sidewalks, yeah, as I said, they're everywhere. So, I mean, I got a lot more on this. I've run out of time now. I spent too much time on Mamdani. But, you know, the bottom line is there are some very serious constitutional concerns with this. And there's valid argument. I know people hate when I do this. There's valid arguments, though, on both sides when you talk about these flock cameras. Because, okay, so don't you want to rescue the kidnapped child? Don't you want to find the wandering dementia-ridden old person? Don't you want to find the bank robbers? Don't you want to find the murderers? Don't you want to stop terrorist attacks before they begin? Yeah, I do. And these flock cameras can actually help with that. But what are the sacrifices that we're going to make as Americans? So this is more from Tim Burchett real quick.
0: Americans should never choose between safety and liberty. We got to keep our country safe, but we keep sacrificing the freedoms that, of course, that define us. It violates the Fourth Amendment. I've consistently opposed these warrantless surveillances and policies, and they'll weaken our privacy rights like crazy. We've already seen incidents where cops have used these things to pursue ladies for dating purposes or stalking or whatever. It's happened a couple of times, but it's the reality of where we are as a country.
11: So real quick, I know I'm running late already, but talking about what Congressman Burchett is talking about, San Francisco police, did you see this? An audit found that there were 300 improper searches by outside agencies that accessed the data without the proper authorization. In Mountain View, California, they screwed up the settings and set it with a broader national lookup capability. That means that outside and federal authorities could access the data that was gathered locally. That freaked everybody out because it didn't match their intended local policies. Multiple examples of officers looking up people they know to track where they are and when. So if you're, you know, a cop and you want to look up somebody you know, a lady you're dating, your wife, whatever, you can do that. I read a story, I mentioned this, I think, during the podcast, where there was a guy who was just bizarrely looking up where his acquaintances were going after work. It's totally weird. Yeah.
19: Did you know that there's a group called DFLOC? And they have a website that allows people to go and find out where these cameras are. Mm-hmm. Because, I mean, unless you look up, unless you know what to look for, how do you know you're not being filmed by a Flock camera? You don't know.
11: Do you know what you can also do? So, Joan or ladies, because we know guys are creepers, right?
19: Yeah, absolutely.
11: So, if a guy finds you attractive, he can take a picture of your car and apparently load it into the Flock system and find you in
19: track
11: the system. Track you. Yeah.
18: That is
11: actually, from what I understand, I looked this up. I did a lot of research on this, and they can actually do that. So.

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1: There's nothing about this that I feel like we were informed about where we can have a say about it. 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
2: 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So anyway, it is 5:29 on Super Talk. 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
1: WTN. Good morning. It's 5:33. I'm Joan Jones with your top stories. Our forecast calls for cloudy skies today. It'll be 85. Now, the same thing for tomorrow, but Sunday it gets hotter with partly cloudy skies, much more humidity, and a high of 92. The board of directors for the Nashville Zoo rejecting a proposal from DC Blocks that would have changed their data center plans to quell the uproar. News 2's Kendall Ashman.
19: According to the zoo, the proposal would have let DC Blocks build a 69,000 square foot data center, while eliminating the proposal for a bigger

0: facility and returning some of the land to the zoo.
1: The board's rejection was unanimous. News 2 reports DC Blocks has already closed on the property, but Metro Nashville Mayor Freddie O'Connell still working on that eminent domain. In Memphis, the woman accused of shooting to death the man she found hiding under her child's bed in the middle of the night has posted bond. Kendra Scott's lawyer.
2: To expect anybody to be able to act in a cool, calm manner, premeditate any sort of action, is just unrealistic.
1: According to the affidavit, Scott told police she came home, saw the dude under my kid's bed, and I did what I had to do. And a Southwest Airlines flight attendant arrested by ICE agents while at work. Lorenzo Thompson is a Jamaican illegal alien who came to the U.S. on a six-month work visa in 2021. He overstayed that visa, failed to depart. DHS says he is in ICE custody pending immigration proceedings. I guess he didn't have to show his ID when getting on a plane. That's the latest news. Traffic next. I'm Joan Jones, WTN News.
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1: 440 westbound, just past exit 7. That crash still takes out two left lanes. And there's a crash out at Percy Priest Lake this morning. It's on Hobson Pike on the Hobson Pike Bridge. Traffic every 10 minutes every morning on Supertalk 99.7 WTN.
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3: 540 Supertalk 99.7 WTN. You'll love this, Joan. So the I apparently stroked out during the Busy Bee commercial. I don't know what
1: yes,
3: the hell
1: it was
3: happened.
1: Fun to watch,
3: wasn't it? So the great thing is, so now I realize Sam reminded me this during the commercial that my reads are now, I don't know what they did, but now when I'm reading commercials, I'm still on camera. So So you want to see Mandis, have a stroke while he's on the radio? Go look at me trying to read the Busy Bee spot. Can I tell you what it is? Number one, I'm not used to having reads in the five, but I got a lot of them lately, which is great. But I got 15 things going on in my head at once. That's what it is. And so I need to actually focus, and I do apologize. But one guy said, hey, Dan, if you, before you stroke out, can you put in a good word for Sam? He'd make a great talk show host. So there you go. Anyway.
1: Also, when it was over, you began to disrobe in the studio. So I'm just wondering what's happening there.
3: Okay, so just so we're clear, before people start turning off the cameras, the only thing that I did is I took off my little sweater thing because it's hotter than Hades in here. I don't know if the air conditioning is broken again.
12: Oh. YouTube's AI system would have flagged it for nudity.
3: Okay, there's no nudity allowed on Supertalk TV, just so we're clear.
12: Or it may have confused things and, you had been handling a firearm live on a stream.
3: Or I can tell you this, there will be no nudity of myself on Supertalk TV. I don't know what goes on, like during the Murphy show. Anything goes on that afternoon show. You just never know. All right. So it is time for 3888.
1: Jones World.
3: Hey, Dan, we know you never wanted to be on TV. Yeah, I know. It's still whatever. Anyway, Jones World. All right. So, Joan, I love this first story. Go.
1: Oh, my gosh. This is great. So there's a reporter for Mike Lindell TV. I don't know if you knew that he has like his own news network, but he does. And this reporter is always approaching Nancy Pelosi.
3: Sure.
1: And Nancy Pelosi just loses her mind every time this girl talks to her.
12: Never
1: so
12: wanted to be Nancy Pelosi so bad.
1: I know.
3: Okay. So there's a visual because she wears, I mean, that is a short skirt.
1: And she always wears.
12: She is
1: wears,
12: getting sent home from private
3: that
12: school.
3: Is, yeah. That is like upper thigh.
1: Yeah. And she always wears inappropriately short dresses.
3: Well, skirts. I think, Joan, the argument could be made that they're not actually inappropriate. I think Sam would say they're absolutely appropriate.
12: I think the Air Force is missing one of its nukes.
1: Oh, my gosh.
3: Moving right along.
1: Jeez
3: go ahead,
1: almighty.
3: Joan.
1: Okay, so let's play this as this woman, I don't even know her name, approaches Nancy Pelosi.
3: All right, here we go.
13: Hi, Congresswoman Pelosi. Hi. Last time I asked you about January 6th, why you turned the National Guard away on January 6th, you told me to shut up and that I was repeating Republican
14: talking.
13: I'm
14: going to shut up again because you're speaking lies. And
13: but
14: I don't
13: you're
14: have
13: right here. You're right
14: it.
13: Here on record saying,
14: no,
13: I'll admit it.
14: No, I did not admit it. The president never sent would agree to send the National Guard. Don't waste your time or mine on you.
13: Why was your daughter filming you on January 6th?
14: Why don't you get away?
13: These are just questions the American people want answers to.
14: Now, you know what? I don't even think you're a real journalist. You work for my pillow man?
3: You work for my pillow man? Is that what she said?
1: Mike the pillow man.
3: Mike the pillow man.
1: Yeah.
3: Okay. You know what's so funny, though? You know, a lot of these, and I'll play the rest of it, but a lot of these politicians, they just keep walking. Yeah. They don't give the reporters anything. But Pelosi, it's like she just can't help herself.
14: I don't even think you're a real journalist. You work for Mike Pillow Man?
13: Actually, I do, and we're very proud.
14: I don't consider that journalism. Mike the Pillow Man, that's not journalism. I don't have any reason to talk to you.
13: So I'd love to give you a free pillow.
14: I want you to record this. I want people to know that you're not a real journalist. You mark for Mike the Pillow Man, and all you do is spout untruths.
3: I don't know why I find this so funny, but Pelosi, she doesn't even know how to respond to any of this. And by the way, there is video out there. We've all, I mean, I played it many, many times, and I don't know, I'm sure everybody has seen it, where Pelosi actually said that she took responsibility for not having, for not having enough security at the Capitol building on January. She literally said it.
1: Her daughter was filming her. So her daughter was in the back of the car, right, filming her saying those words. I mean, you're going to say that you didn't say those words? Like, we all have ears, lady.
3: Mm-hmm.
14: Get away from
13: me. You can insult me all you want, but
14: get away from me.
15: Thank you, guys.
13: Thank you, Congresswoman. We'll give you my pillow so you can have a nice sleep tonight, okay? Take care.
3: She's walking away. I'll
12: tell you what she should do. She needs to take him up on the free pillows, like 3 or 4 of them, and stuff them in Paul's car the next time he gets into an accident.
1: Oh.
3: Paul Nancy Pelosi's husband.
1: Yeah.
3: Also, next time he starts drinking, you know, he's just out there in Napa Valley in wine country, and he starts running into cars, is what he did.
12: It's the second time he's been accused of driving drunk, I believe, here recently.
3: Mm-hmm.
1: I think he's got a long history of it, actually.
12: Oh. Even funnier with this, though, is you know what it reminds me of? And I mean this, like, with all love from the bottom of my heart. But when you have that one grandparent that's on like a certain diet and you can't catch them, you know, you catch them eating something they shouldn't.
3: Right.
12: And you're like, I saw you eating that. And they're like, no, you're lying. I didn't do like I have dealt with that situation. That's what it reminded me of. And that person used to be the Speaker of the House.
3: OK. Yeah. The Nancy Pelosi. All right. So, yeah, it's fun to watch Pelosi get sort of trolled. You know,
1: without a doubt.
3: And her not being able to respond, I think, is just funny. And I don't know why she bothers to respond.
1: Yeah.
3: Like, again, most Congress people will just keep walking.
1: They don't say anything.
3: You know?
1: Yeah.
3: Yeah. All right.
1: Okay.
3: Next.
1: So this next one is the Uber riders. It's two ladies in the back of a car. Now, this almost seems staged. It almost seems like this is a goof. But I think this really happened. There's two Uber riders in the back of the car. The driver is wearing a Trump hat. And listen to these ladies freak out about him wearing a hat.
3: All right, here we go.
16: Do you want a tip or not?
17: Do you understand who this guy is that you're wearing? This guy, this disgusting pig that you're wearing?
18: Ladies.
17: Sir.
18: I suggest you take a breath
17: and
18: relax. Because this is just an Uber ride. And I'm not, and I take offense to you telling me what to wear and what not to wear in my own house.
17: Sir,
18: or own
17: do
18: car.
17: Not care about
18: okay?
17: us. We're paying. Do you
16: we
17: want
16: are
17: a
16: paying
17: tip?
16: You,
17: do
16: sir.
17: You want it to? Do you want 5 stars? Because we'll leave you 0 stars if you can't accommodate
16: I just pull over because you are.
18: And look, we're in the middle of the road. You want me to pull over?
17: I don't understand why you can't just take the hat off. Like, I don't understand why. Like, it's really that hard for you to just take
18: I
17: the
18: support
17: hat
18: my
17: off
18: president.
17: Because you're making her upset.
3: All right. I don't know.
1: That part seemed really sus, right?
3: This sounds like a goof.
17: Do you not care? So
3: for people listening on the radio, this older lady, she is putting her face in her hands and she's like crying.
1: And her daughter's waving at her to, cool her off.
3: I thought it was legit up until
1: that second.
3: Here we go.
17: That you're making my mother cry right now.
16: Take your hat off now, or just pull over.
17: Seriously,
16: please pull over.
17: See,
18: I'm not gonna pull.
17: Take your freaking hat off.
16: Take the hat off.
17: Okay.
16: Right now. I'm recording you.
17: Seriously.
18: Now I'm gonna pull over.
17: Pull over up here.
16: Pull over.
18: That's called assault. You should not be touching me.
17: I don't care. We're getting out. Pull over.
3: You know what's so funny? It's like, on the one hand, it seems like a little scripted, but on the other hand, people act this way.
1: Like people
3: on the left, they do act this way.
1: Yeah.
3: So,
1: which
3: I don't
1: is
3: know.
1: Why that makes it a little bit believable.
3: Right. All right, here's
16: the thing he's done to this planet.
17: It's okay, let's get out of here. I'm reporting you.
18: I hope you have a better day because
17: you can't.
3: There you go.
1: And at the end, the one lady takes his hat and pulls it down over his, I think she actually throws it out. I don't know.
3: You know, a
1: lot of the people on the Super Text line and on the YouTube chat say this is fake.
3: They think it's fake.
1: Yeah.
3: Okay. And you know what? Again, they had me up until the mom puts her face in the in her hands and starts crying.
1: And so. Somebody said that they're not wearing any seatbelts. You know, so that's kind of like an Uber driver would make them wear their seatbelts.
3: I mean, I told this story about my, everybody's got a story of an Uber driver from hell. I think maybe they do. I've got one. Remember I told you this story about the guy that picked me up in front of the radio station?
1: Yes.
3: And he
1: yes.
3: decided he wanted to go at me with politics.
1: Yeah.
3: And it was like, I'm going, I don't know, I was going to New York or Washington, D.C., whatever it was for something. And he's taking me to BNA and he starts arguing with me about Donald Trump.
1: Yeah.
3: And he again, picked me up right outside of the radio station. So I was just wondering, okay, does this guy, like, know who I am? Does he know that I'm a conservative and that I'm a Donald Trump supporter? Because he wanted to go at it. And it was sort of like, I said to him when he started in on me, because I could feel like he was trying to bait me.
1: Yeah.
3: And I said something to the effect of, I don't really want to talk about politics with an Uber driver. I'm just being honest, dude. So, hate Trump. That's your right. Whatever. I just want to get to the airport. And that was basically what I said.
1: Did you leave him a review?
3: Do you know I didn't? And I should have.
1: You definitely should
3: have. I'm so dumb. I think I even gave him a tip. Because I wanted to be better. I wanted to be better than him. So I think I actually gave him a tip. I'm typically a pretty decent tipper.
12: And then he donated it to Act Blue.
1: Yeah.
3: You know what I should have done? I should
1: give him a dollar.
3: You know what
1: give
3: I should have done? I should have wrote in the review, I was going to donate his tip to Donald Trump's next campaign. That's what I should have done. Anyway, so yeah, I don't know. People who are anti-Trump are so incredibly insane that would not surprise me if that was actually real. But you know what? Kudos to that Uber driver if it was an actor, because he actually did really good. Because I believed him. So anyway, all right, very good. What else? What do you got? We got about 2 minutes left.
1: All right, so then let's go to the one with Elon Musk.
3: Oh, this is great.
1: Yeah.
3: Oh, my goodness gracious. Okay.
1: Unfortunately, see how long it is. I think it's toward the end that they have this exchange. But
3: no, the one you've sent is 32 seconds long.
1: Okay, that's not bad. This woman is interviewing Elon Musk, and it's just the two. It's like a one-on-one interview, maybe like a podcast. Here's what she says to Elon Musk.
15: Why people loathe you? I mean, some people do loathe you.
19: Yes, some people do.
15: But do you understand why? Do you think what you're doing is helpful for Western democracy?
19: Maybe some people do loathe me. That's probably true. I don't care. But the fact that, as you pointed out, 250 million people follow me is that I think a lot more people actually like me than don't. And I think a lot more people hate you and the media more than you realize.
3: Oh, he is absolutely right. Absolutely right.
1: Yeah.
3: I saw the extended version of this.
1: Yeah.
3: And she looked like Elon Musk smacked her on the side of the head with a brick when he said, but you know what? He's actually right. I mean, yeah. I believe that more people like Elon Musk than hate Elon Musk. And I believe that more people loathe and don't trust. And I don't know what outfit she's with, but I think more people distrust the media than they do Elon Musk.
1: Yep.
3: But it depends on who you're talking about, right? So if you're talking about people on the left, they despise Elon Musk and they despise Newsmax and Fox News.
1: Yep.
3: And if you're on our side of the aisle, you despise the mainstream media, MS Now, CNN, so on and so forth. So there's a lot of loathing going around, but I think that more people like Elon Musk and everything that he has done. You know the crazy thing about the hatred for Elon Musk? And I don't have it in front of me, but all of the amazing inventions that he has done that
1: I know.
3: That helps people. People that have, I mean, I'll have to pull it up, but he has come up with some amazing things, you know, helping blind people see.
1: Yes.
3: You know, there are things like that that he is doing that, amazingly enough, fly under the radar. And so the only reason why they loathe Elon Musk is for two reasons. Number one, because of his affiliation with Donald Trump. That's number one. And number two, because if somebody criticizes him, he'll go right back at you.
1: Yeah.
3: And there's nothing wrong with that. He stands up for himself. He sticks up for himself. So I don't know. And by the way, the left loved him. The left loved Elon Musk before he came out and supported Donald Trump. And yes, he did work with Doge. And I still believe that Doge, I don't think Doge went far enough. I think that Doge quit while it was, you know, not ahead. I think there's still a lot of work to be done because they did find a lot of fraud within our government. And I think that was one of the reasons why people loathe Elon Musk, but it's one of the reasons why I really like Elon Musk. All right, I'm getting the windmill from Sam. So
1: the windmill of death.
3: The windmill of death. So Joan, what is that?
12: That's the new windmill music.
3: Oh, is that what we're going to start doing? Is that what we're going to start doing now?
12: It's classy.
3: Okay.
1: It doesn't sound very much like death to me.
3: No.
1: It's whimsical.
3: That's what it sounds like, whimsical.
12: Maybe death is supposed to be whimsical.
3: So apparently if I'm running late, you're going to start bringing this up?
12: Yeah.
3: All right, very good. 5:55, Joan is coming up.
1: President Trump returns to the scene of the crime tonight. 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
12: We're getting well Dan and Sammed at the same time.
3: 7211 says, "Wow, you two are married men." Apparently, because we were...
1: Oh, gushing over the girl.
3: Just so we're clear, I didn't say that the reporter for the Mike Lindell, My Pillow guy... I didn't say that she was attractive. All I said was that her dress was hiked up to the upper thigh. That's all I said. That I was not making a comment as to how attractive or unattractive she was. I was merely stating how high her dress was hiked up. Now, Sam, on the other hand, we're going to have to come in and get the place, mopped up from all the drool coming off of his, lower lip.
12: It wasn't true.
1: Jeez.
3: Okay, I guess that went over well. 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
1: Good morning. It's now 6 o'clock. I'm Joan Jones with your top stories. President Trump is returning to the stage tonight. He'll deliver remarks at the rescheduled White House Correspondents' Dinner at the Waldorf Astoria. Now, it was in April that a gunman stormed into that annual banquet in a bid to kill the president and members of his cabinet. Secret Service Director Sean Curran on the threat level to his protectees.
2: There are numbers at this agency, and certainly I have never seen in my 24-year career. They're off the charts. I think the environment has become very volatile. Right now, we have an advanced team there, and they will take back and they will set up a plan to set that site up for success.
1: Yeah, now fewer guests this time around. The White House Correspondents Association says the dinner will not only be an opportunity to carry out our program, it'll be a statement that violence has no place in American life and a free press will not be intimidated into silence. Local news, a 40-year-old Nashville man has been arrested and charged with statutory rape after an investigation into a so-called sexual relationship with a 16-year-old boy. Here's News 2's Bob Mueller.
4: Metro Police say Sean Medley was arrested at an apartment on Brick Church Pike today. He was reported to police after Medley shared inappropriate photos of the boy with another man. The teen's mother confirmed the two had been dating for the last 6 months.
1: Yeah, you heard that right. The boy's mom told police that the 40-year-old man met the 16-year-old on a dating app. Medley was charged with aggravated statutory rape and especially aggravated sexual exploitation of a minor. A Porsche dealership is coming to the SoBro neighborhood. Sonic Automotive has broken ground on a three-story, 52,000-square-foot dealership on Lindsley Avenue, just outside downtown Nashville. This will be Porsche's second retail location in Middle Tennessee. The Brentwood location opened in 2019. 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
7: A broad sell-off left the Dow Jones down more than 500 points at the close Thursday. The industrials finished the session at 51,712. The S&P fell 1.2%. The NASDAQ composite plunged more than 2%. Yesterday's stock market retreat was driven largely by a sharp spike in oil prices as hostilities in the Middle East ramped up. The international benchmark Brent crude is again pushing $99 a barrel. Consumers are paying $4.10 on average for a gallon of gas. As one set of tariffs expires, another takes its place. The Trump administration says duties ranging from 10 to 12.5% are being slapped on imports from 60 countries that it says don't do enough to stop forced labor. After a series of high-profile incidents, public skepticism of driverless taxis has only intensified. But now an independent study has found that Waymo's robocabs are indeed involved in fewer crashes than human drivers. Jim Ryan, ABC News.
1: And stock futures this morning looking pretty good. The Dow futures are plus 266. That's the latest news. We've got traffic and weather next. I'm Joan Jones, WTN News.
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3: 607. 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Who wants to talk about Iran?
1: Nobody.
3: It's going so well. Listen, Joan, yeah. I cover the news on this program. Okay. Y'all can stop. I owe it to the listening audience to make sure that they know what is going on with the war in Iran, because it literally impacts everything here in America, from our economy, gas prices, the elections, and so forth. But lucky for you, I've got a truncated version this morning. You're welcome. So last night was the 13th consecutive night of bombing Iran. We continue to hit their infrastructure and drone launching capabilities. And essentially what we're trying to do is diminish their abilities to close or restrict the Strait of Hormuz. Now, I'm with you. For the love of all that is holy, $38 billion. What infrastructure do they have left, right? I know, I had that monologue yesterday. But remember, we're also going after them for coordinating with their terror proxy in Yemen to hit Saudi Arabian oil tankers in the Red Sea. Again, we talked about that too. That, of course, means they're expanding their war into a second major choke point. So that's going to mean even higher gas prices. Actually, Joan, what is the, do we have the gas futures, the oil futures right now? Where are we at?
1: Oil futures today?
3: Yeah.
1: A little less than they were yesterday. So, okay. At the moment, Brent crude is trading at $98.02 a barrel and West Texas intermediary at $89.95 a barrel. So that's down about 2%, a little more than 2% for both today.
3: All right. Now, I don't know if you know this, EU diplomats have been ordered to evacuate Iran. Now, I don't know about you. I was surprised that they're even still in Iran, to be honest.
1: That is kind of incredible.
3: Like, why are you still there? So now, Iran and Great Britain, they're engaged in a war of words. And so now Iran, of course, is threatening Great Britain as well, like they do. And also, the president has a message for Iran. Any ships that you damage or destroy, well, guess what? You, Iran, will be reimbursing those companies by way of all the money that we have and that we're holding that is actually Iran's.
5: President Trump is warning of major military punishment if Iran-backed Houthi rebels continue threatening shipping in the Red Sea. Meanwhile, the Islamic Republic and Great Britain are exchanging harsh words. Chief International Correspondent Steve Harrigan live again in Tel Aviv tonight. Good evening, Steve.
6: Good evening, Brett. That's right. Iran's Revolutionary Guard making threats of its own, saying that air bases in Britain are legitimate targets due to the fact that U.S. B-1 bomber raids are taking place from air bases in Britain. The Revolutionary Guard saying now those bases could come under attack.
3: Now, here's my question. You think this will finally, because I was talking yesterday about Saudi Arabia, and all right, so now that Saudi Arabia is, being attacked, they're export shipping lanes are being attacked by Iran, then is Saudi Arabia going to be more active in taking out Iran? I'd ask the same thing here about Great Britain. All right, Great Britain, so get up off your arse and help us militarily.
6: By Iran, Britain's government responding quickly, saying the UK stands ready 24/7 to defend itself. Of course, those B-1 bombers now in use carry a huge conventional payload, 75,000 pounds of weapons. They can be refueled in the air. They don't have stealth capability, but when you control the skies, you don't need stealth, and that's the case for much of Iran as at this point. As far as U.S. forces go, the 12th night in a row last night, they hit military targets inside Iran. President Trump has warned that civilian infrastructure targets could come into play as targets. That's if Iran continues to target civilian shipping in the Strait of Hormuz.
3: Yep. And so President Trump, by the way, again, has also said that any damage to ships done by Iran will be paid for by Iranian money. And if the U.S., we have a bunch of money that belongs to Iran in our possession, we control that money as well. So, you know what? If Iran continues to go after Saudi Arabian ships, there's one that's already been damaged, leaked a bunch of oil, as a matter of fact. We'll be using the Iranian money that we have in our possession and that we control to pay back Saudi Arabia. Now, there's a lot of discussion about how this war with Iran has been ongoing for years, obviously, since 1979 and the hostage crisis. There was a moment, I want to play this. There was a moment on Abby Phillips' show, of course, on CNN, that I thought was really interesting, because there's a lot of discussion as far as, you know, who has been dealing with Iran better, Donald Trump or, for example, Barack Obama. So to set the stage, you've got Democrat Ro Khanna, of course, again, a Democrat from California. And he is trying to make the case that Obama handled Iran better than Donald Trump. Peter Meyer, a congressman, jumps in to Donald Trump's defense. But I want you to listen to how disingenuous, I know, shocking, a Democrat who's disingenuous. But this is a Democrat, Ro Khanna, talking about Obama versus Trump on Iran.
15: What's gnawing at Trump is that Barack Obama was far more effective. That Barack Obama actually got China and the EU and got a multilateral agreement that got 97% of enriched uranium out. And it turns out being statesmanlike and being smart and strategic is better than bluster for America's national interest. And
3: all right, so Peter Meyer is going to jump in, but I can't let that go. So the Democrats will always say, oh, 97% of the uranium was taken out of Iran or whatever it was. That's actually not true. We actually don't know what really happened with Iran and their enriched uranium because we didn't have access to that uranium without the Iranians' permission. So we didn't have access to the uranium. We didn't have access to their nuclear facilities. We didn't have access to anything. And so we obviously can't trust Iran. So, you know, Ro Khanna, he's using these talking points, but the reality is that we don't know. And by the way, with the way that Iran has been acting these days, where they come to an agreement and then they break that agreement literally like 24 hours later, they're only proving the point that they could not be trusted when it comes to Barack Obama's nuclear deal from way back when. And the thing about the nuclear deal with Obama in Iran, we talked about this at the time here on WTN with yours truly, was that they couldn't be trusted. And they're only proving that even more right now. I got a lot more straight ahead. 6:15, time to check the roads on WTN.
16: Oak Hill, Harding Place. We've got an accident at 65 at the southbound on-off ramps. Use caution. Percy Priest Lake, Hobson Pike, an accident on the Hobson Pike Bridge. No problems on 24 or 40. No unusual delays on 840. I'm Christy O'Brien.
3: As far as weather goes, today, cloudy 85. Tomorrow, Saturday, also cloudy and 85. Sunday, hotter, humid, and a high of 92. 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By the way, coming up at 6:35, we do have Hans von Spakovsky, and he's going to be here talking about the constitutionality of flock cameras. That's going to be a great conversation. Looking forward to that. Right now, going through everything that is happening with Iran, we have gone through now our 13th night of bombing infrastructure, their drones, their drone storage facilities, and all of that. And I'm reviewing some of this audio between Ro Khanna, of course, a disingenuous Democrat, lying Democrat, and Peter Meyer, who is a Republican. And they're arguing over who handled Iran better, Barack Obama or Donald Trump.
15: Now the president has made a mess of things, made a mess of the economy, but his ego will not permit him to go to Xi Jinping and the European leaders and have a multilateral solution to get us out of this mess and to help the Americans.
17: Before you jump in.
18: The Iranians killed an order of magnitude more Americans under President Obama than they have under President Trump.
15: That's just
18: Trump.
15: Not true. That's not
18: that is absolutely true. I was in Iraq getting the EFPs that the Iranians were supplying to the Jaish al-Mahdi, Osama al-Haq, all of the Iranian-backed militias.
15: Obama didn't go to Dover Air Force Base and have to look at dead Americans coming in. Obama didn't preside over the Strait of Hormuz.
18: I mean, he should have, because there were my colleagues coming back from Iraq.
3: All right, so here's the reality. Again, Ro Khanna is not being truthful. So what Peter Meyer is talking about is that Iran employs and controls these terrorist groups across the Middle East. Everybody knows that. You can also talk about the roadside bombs that Iran has manufactured for use, particularly in the wars in Iraq and Afghanistan. And a lot of those bombs were made in Iran, or they were made in Iraq, but using Iranian parts. So when you zoom out and you look at it from that standpoint, absolutely. And that's what I choose to do here on the morning show, is I do say Iran has been behind the deaths of many Americans, the injuring of many Americans as well. So again, Ro Khanna just doing what he does. But the reality is that under Obama, far more Americans were killed in Iraq during Obama's years, courtesy of either terrorist organizations funded by Iran or from the equipment that Iran either manufactured in Iran, sent to Iraq, or manufactured in Iraq using those Iranian Iranian parts. Also injured because a lot of those bombs and terrorist groups Iran employed, that's what they do. They kill. They maim. The numbers are disputed, but honestly, the numbers of those killed specifically by Iranian proxies or their bombs, it's in the hundreds or the thousands, depending on what numbers you're looking at. We have seen with this current war with Iran, 14 or so. Some people say 14, some people say 15, some people say 18, whatever. But Meyer is right. The rest of it, though, I got to be honest with you. Things are a mess in Iran right now. I mean, I think we can all agree to that, right?
15: Direct, but not from the direct.
18: Who were killed by Iranian
15: by proxy groups.
18: Those
15: were being killed under the first Trump term as well. And you know that as well as I do. Trump has created a disaster.
18: And killed under Biden and Jordan.
15: And what he has done is he engaged in the very regime change wars that he ran against. And he believes that he can attack.
18: That's a criticism. There's no regime change, right? That is the crux of the Democratic criticism. Mm-hmm. We haven't changed the regime. It's not a regime change.
15: But he tried.
3: Well, and here's the deal. It's hard to have regime change when you don't really know who runs Iran. I mean, I think we do. We know who runs Iran. It's the Islamic Revolutionary Guard. But I mean, Sam, look it up. How many of these Islamic Revolutionary Guards are there? Like, I mean, I remember we did this once before. It's not in the hundreds. I think it's more than that, but it's a large group of individuals, and there's a big army, and then you've got people in charge of the army.
0: It's a big, the active core of the entire group is estimated to be between 150 and 190,000.
3: Okay. So, yeah. And then there's the people that are in charge of it. So, yeah. You know, being able to, and here's the deal. I don't know. Donald Trump knew this, or at least he should have known it. I think that, and this is my own personal opinion, people can hate on me all you want. I think that Donald Trump was emboldened by how quickly we took out Maduro in Venezuela. And I forget what the military operation was called previously in Iran. Was it Midnight Hammer? I can't remember. But anyway, Trump was emboldened by the most recent military victories that we've had. And I think that he thought that this was going to be a lot easier than it turned out to be. So are things a mess in Iran right now? We have got a lot of challenges in Iran that we need to figure out. Right now, we're just trying to keep the Strait of Hormuz open. Now, we're also trying to keep the Red Sea open to oil exporting out of Saudi Arabia. And again, not to belabor the point, but if Iran is able to stop those exports or restrict what Saudi Arabia is doing, then this could be a very, very big problem for not only our economy, but the worldwide economy. So obviously this is very important. We'll continue to keep you updated on all things regarding the Iran war. 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Joan.
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16: Percy Priest-Lake, Hobson Pike. We've got an accident on the Hobson Pike Bridge. Emergency crews on the scene. Oak Hill, Harding Place at 65. Accident on the shoulder by the southbound ramps. No problems on 24 or 40. No unusual delays on 440. I'm Christy.
3: 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WTN Super Text line is open, 615-737-9986. So this is what's funny, is that we look at this. You folks who watch on Super Talk TV, you can literally see me looking to my left, and that is where the Super Text line is, at least for my particular show. Some people have it on their laptop, whatever. But somebody had typed a text message that they were in L.A.

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3: WTN. 630, I'm Joan Jones with your top stories. Well, it's getting a little testy between the White House and the Senate over the Save America Act. Senate Majority Leader John Thune firing back at Press Secretary Caroline Leavitt after she told reporters yesterday that President Trump's patience is running out over the Senate's inability to move the Save America Act.
4: She or somebody else ought to get on the phone and get the votes. Right? It's 50 around here. So instead of, you know, pointing the finger at Republicans, they might think about going after the people who are stopping it on the floor, which is the Democrats.
3: The Save America Act, which would require ID to cast a ballot and proof of citizenship to register to vote, has stalled in the Senate because of the 60-vote filibuster threshold, which Thune is also not willing to get rid of. The Trump administration announcing new tariffs on dozens of countries. It began at midnight. This new round of tariffs is designed to withstand legal scrutiny after the Supreme Court struck down most of its global tariffs in February. These new tariffs range from 10 to 12.5%. They're being imposed under Section 301 of the Trade Act of 1974. They target countries that have failed to prevent forced labor in the workplace. U.S. Trade Representative Jamison Greer on CNN.
5: So for over 100 years, the United States has had a law on the books prohibiting the import of goods made with forced labor. This is common sense, and we've enforced this law to prohibit it. What seems like common sense, I think, to you and me, others haven't done. In other countries, no one really has these types of laws. And even in that small handful of countries that have them, they don't really enforce it.
3: Now, the tariffs cover 60 countries that import 99% of the goods that are imported into the U.S. And the Tennessee Valley Authority announcing its new Cumberland Natural Gas Plant will be fully operational by the end of the year. This is the largest gas plant in TVA's history. It's expected to generate enough electricity to power 850,000 homes. That's the latest news. Traffic and weather next. I'm Joan Jones, WTN News.
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2: Crews are still on the scene of a crash out at Percy Priest Lake this morning, and now Hobson Pike at the Hobson Pike Bridge is closed because of a crash there. Oak Hill, Harding Place eastbound at I-65, a crash is on the right shoulder. Traffic every 10 minutes every morning on Supertalk 99.7 WTN.
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5: I'm WSMV4 First Alert Meteorologist Stefano DiPietro. Highs in the 80s today, partly sunny and low humidity this afternoon. Tonight we're down near 70 for the overnight low. Hit and miss shower or thunderstorm tomorrow. We're in the upper 80s to near 90, a heat index in the mid-90s. Sunday we're back in the low to mid-90s with a heat index over 100 degrees.
6: 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Supertext line is open, 615-737-9986. Congressman Tim Burchett, Eastern Tennessee, had this to say about flock cameras.
7: I propose legislation, here's the bill, to eliminate federal funding and federal agencies purchasing those flock cameras. I find it pretty disgusting. They're pretty draconian, and you can look that up if you want to know what that means. It's called the Protection Against Mass Surveillance Act, and it prohibits federal agencies from purchasing or pulling or contract with automated surveillance systems. These things violate our constitutional rights. I've always been for protecting constitutional freedoms. I think it's one of the most important responsibilities, one of the most important things we do as congressmen.
6: All right, so that is Congressman Tim Burchett, and he says that these flock cameras violate the Fourth Amendment. Now, remember, the Fourth Amendment, it protects us against unreasonable search and seizure. We're going to bring on into the program Hans von Spakovsky, going to talk to him about the constitutional aspects of flock cameras. And for people that don't know, and Hans, go ahead and correct me or add to what I'm about to say, but flock cameras, you know, basically they are license plate readers on steroids. And so there's a long conversation, a big conversation across America about flock cameras. And, you know, basically what they can do is they can tell the authorities where you have been, and they can even really plot as to what you're going to do in the future based on what has happened in the past. And so a lot of people saying this goes beyond, you know, simply trying to find a criminal. This goes to surveillance and tracking. Hans, good morning to you. How are you?
8: I'm doing just fine. And look, I understand the concern people have about it. I have it also. What I can tell you is that this issue has not yet gotten to the Supreme Court. But a similar issue, I think similar, was just decided by the court. Before the Supreme Court broke for its summer term, it issued a decision in a case called Chatry versus U.S. And the facts of the case were pretty simple. A guy robbed a bank in Virginia. So the police went to Google because apparently there was video showing the guy talking on his cell phone. So they went to Google and said, we want the records of everybody who was on their cell phone was within 300 feet of this bank. And using that, they finally eliminated other folks, and they managed to find the guy who was talking on his phone and robbed the bank. And what the court said in this case was that the police, when they did that, it's called a geofence warrant, they were conducting a Fourth Amendment search, and they had to have a warrant for that. And why? Well, because Americans have a reasonable expectation of privacy in the record of their physical movements. All right. Now, that's not quite the same as cameras recording license plates. But look, this was a majority opinion. It was written by Kagan. Conservatives also agreed with this. And in essence, what they said was the Fourth Amendment has to keep track with modern technology. And I think what may happen at some point in the future is when government surveillance becomes so pervasive that they can track where you are all the time, I'm actually pretty sure the Supreme Court is going to say that's a violation of the Fourth Amendment. It's a violation of privacy rights. But they haven't done that yet. And of course, this was not the same kind of case because it was different circumstances.
6: Yeah, that was regarding people on their cell phones, and this is just people,
8: yes,
6: you know, driving around.
8: Right.
6: So let's talk real quick, Hans, about this expectation of privacy, because this has been a topic of conversation on WTN. And so there's a lot of folks that will call up and say, well, you have no expectation of privacy if you are out on the city streets. And what I read was, you know, basically what you expose, if you will, to, you know, the public. In other words, you are out and it's your car and you're out on the streets. You have no right or expectation of privacy. But talk about how that applies to these flock cameras, because, you know, these flock cameras, they are tracking you, and they can figure out pretty easily, especially with artificial intelligence, which is incorporated into these flock cameras. They can really predict where you're going to be almost at any given time.
8: Well, that's why this Chattery case of cell phones was interesting, because in that case, the court rejected the argument that collecting only a short period of location data somehow avoids the Fourth Amendment. And in fact, Kagan wrote that the Fourth Amendment exists to protect citizens from, and this is a quote, a too permeating police surveillance. And again, she emphasized that all these new technologies are dramatically expanding the ability of the government to monitor innocent people. And again, that constitutional protections have to keep pace. And that's why, look, I'll give you a comparison. Anybody who's a tourist in London these days, you should realize that the United Kingdom has put in an extensive, comprehensive camera system throughout the entire city of London. It doesn't just watch license plates. These cameras monitor the streets all over the city. They're all connected into one network. They can basically watch any person walking anywhere throughout the entire city, track everywhere they go. I can tell you that if any city tried to put that kind of system in the U.S., the Supreme Court, I have no doubt all nine justices would toss that out as a violation of the Fourth Amendment and people's privacy. But at what point do you get to a system that's so pervasive that it violates the Fourth Amendment? We don't know yet, because the court hadn't said.
6: Well, and people are trying to compare us to China with this surveillance, but in China, they have facial recognition as well. These flock cameras, they only do vehicles and unique features of the vehicles. And from what I understand, they're only on roads and in parking lots. Whereas in China, you know, they are literally everywhere. So
8: everywhere.
6: We're not China yet, but, you know, we're always going to start somewhere, and that's what a lot of people are concerned about. You know, part of the problem, right, too, here, Hans, perhaps Hans von Spakovsky is joining us, is that the police or the authorities can get access to this data without a warrant. So if they can change the laws where a warrant is necessary to get access to that data, does that alleviate some of these Fourth Amendment concerns?
8: Well, there would some of it, and in fact, that's what happened with your cell phone data. Supreme Court has said that the police have to get a warrant and they have to have probable cause if they want to get a warrant to go to, you know, your telephone company and find out where the heck you have been. Now, I should tell folks, there is a case working its way through the courts right now. Two residents of Norfolk, Virginia, which, as you know, big military city, Navy base, et cetera, they sued, making exactly the claim we're talking about, that these flock cameras are violating their privacy rights and the Fourth Amendment right that they have in the city of Norfolk. They lost at the trial court or federal district court level, although the judge gave an interesting opinion in which he said, well, it doesn't violate their rights yet. And I think, you know, he was kind of hinting at what I've just said, that it depends on how pervasive this. Anyway, they appealed. That case is now up before the Fourth U.S. Circuit Court of Appeals. And I have no doubt that whichever way the appeals court comes out, the losers are going to appeal that to the Supreme Court. And so we might get a very interesting decision on this.
6: More with Hans von Spakovsky is coming up next. It's 6:45. 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
9: Percy Priest Lake, Hobson Pike is closed on the Hobson Pike Bridge due to an accident. Oak Hill, Harding Place eastbound at 65, there's a crash clearing on the shoulder. No problems on 24 or 40. No unusual delays on 840. I'm Christy O'Brien.
6: As far as weather goes, today, cloudy 85. Saturday, cloudy 85. Sunday, hotter, humid, and a high of 92. Hans, let me ask you this question. So
8: sure.
6: If the Flock cameras, and just so people know, Flock is the name of the company that is really rolling out these cameras, but there's a number of different companies that do this. So if the Supreme Court ultimately ruled against the Flock cameras, then would that also mean that LPRs would be considered unconstitutional?
8: Yeah, potentially so. Keep in mind, with the kind of cases we've been getting on new technology, we also remember a couple of years ago when the cops arrested an individual, they seized his cell phone, they started reading all of the information and data he had on it. And the Supreme Court came out and said, you can't do that. You have to get a warrant to be able to get inside a person's cell phone. Why? Well, because these days, it's like a walking filing cabinet on our lives. And that's, again, the way the Fourth Amendment. Look, the government in all these cases is arguing you're driving on a public road and therefore you don't have an expectation of privacy. But this isn't about one observation. What these cases are about is you have now technology that is allowing the government to aggregate multiple, countless observations in a searchable database, which means, as you said, you can reconstruct a person's movements over time. That's a lot different than appearing in public once and somebody sees you there. That's very different from a government database that can track everywhere you've gone in public.
6: So, no, you're absolutely right. And I really was not sure about this topic or this issue until I really started reading into it. And it is pretty scary that they can have access to this information without a warrant. That's number one. Number two, there is example after example after example of people getting access to this information and tracking, you know, a wife, an ex-wife, a girlfriend, whatever,
8: right.
6: Or just tracking, you know, people that they know. And it's crazy. There was one story where a guy apparently thought that a woman was good looking, got her information and was able to somehow put it into the Flock camera database slash system and was able to track her. So there's a lot here that is incredibly worrisome. I don't know. I've been trying to think about this because I think about things in a political sense as well as a legal and constitutional. I don't think that there is a traditional, if you're conservative, you feel this way. If you're a liberal, you feel this way. I think this is sort of one of those stories that sort of, you know, crosses all political boundaries. I mean, if you're a leftist, you're going to be horrified at this. And if you're a conservative, you're going to be horrified at this as well. Or you might be more law and order and you're okay with the invasion of privacy because you want the criminals caught.
8: Yeah, no, I think this is a issue. Americans, whether they're liberal or conservative, we all believe in a right to privacy. And I think this is actually something that does cross those kind of political lines. Look, I'm a big believer in law and order. I'm very much a supporter of law enforcement. You and I have spoken about some of the crazy Soros prosecutors who refuse to actually investigate crimes and prosecute criminals, but I have a great fear of a surveillance state being set up by the government through the use of modern technology. And I don't want us to become like, yeah, we're not China. I don't want us to become even like London, which is supposedly a democracy, and yet they've already got systems like this for tracking everybody in the city of London.
6: So this may be a silly question. Maybe it's not. But OK, so there's state regulations and state laws and state policies, and then there's federal policies as well. Obviously, right. If this case out of Norfolk, Virginia, that's going to go to the Supreme Court. And then the Supreme Court, do you believe that they'll decide that, you know, privacy is being violated here? Is that your prediction?
8: I think it will depend, again, on, I know I keep using this word, I think it depends on how pervasive.
6: Yeah.
8: How pervasive the Flock system is and how it's operated. Like I said, they said you got to have a warrant just to go get cell phone data. In that bank robbery case, and I suspect the same arguments that they use in that case, they would apply to Flock technology, Flock cameras. But like I said, we're going to have to see what happens when it gets there.
6: Going to be really interesting. Is there like a timeline? Do attorney types, can you tell like when it'll end up getting to the Supreme Court?
8: No, I think the Norfolk judge issued his opinion in January of this year. They appealed it to the Fourth Circuit. It could be, oh my gosh, it could be another year before the Fourth Circuit, you know, gets through the case and issues a decision. And then they would try to go to the Supreme Court. So we're not going to hear anything anytime soon.
6: All right, Hans, always great to have you on. Is there anything that we left on the table regarding this discussion?
8: No, just be careful when you're driving and you go past those cameras and you're doing like 90% of Americans do on the interstate. You're speeding.
6: Yeah, no, I know. All right. Thank you, Hans. Always great to have you on. And you have a great weekend.
8: All right. Thanks.
6: All right. He must have been listening the other day, Joan, when I talked about how I got pulled over for doing, what was it, a 48 and a 35? Is that what I got pulled over for?
2: Speed demon.
6: Speed demon that I am.
2: Yeah.
6: Yeah, I don't know.
10: Flock cameras.
6: Allegedly, that's exactly right. Allegedly. There's a video, I can't play it now, but I've got video of a woman in Colorado. I don't know if Chris played this video, but there's video of a woman in Colorado, and cop shows up at her house, and he's got a bunch of pictures from a Flock camera, and he basically is saying, I know that you've been porch pirating, right? I know that you've been porch pirating. You've been stealing all of these things because the flock camera shows that you were in the neighborhood. And he was like, I am 100% sure that you did this. Turns out she didn't do it.
2: Oh, man.
6: So this belligerent cop. Oh. And by the way, I love police. You all know I love police. But this belligerent cop was clearly wrong. And it turns out that it was some other blonde-haired woman with the same kind of car. But just amazing. Oh, so, you know, just because you've got flock of data doesn't mean that you've got the right person, because there's a lot of other things involved. Anyway, 6:55. So the bottom line is that whole conversation with Hans von Spakovsky is, does it violate the Fourth Amendment, these flock cameras? We don't really know yet. It's got to go to the Supreme Court. But I mean, if I'm hearing him right, it sounds like they will, I don't know, more than likely say that if we're going to be collecting this data, then you will need a warrant to access it. So at the very least. Anyway, 6:55, Joan's got the news coming up at 7. Joan.
2: Yeah, a local high school principal comes out in favor of one of Tennessee's candidates for governor. And it's raising a lot of questions. We've got the story at 7 on Supertalk 99.7 WTN.
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9: Percy Priest Lake, Hobson Pike is closed on the Hobson Pike Bridge due to an accident. Oak Hill, Harding Place eastbound at 65, we've got a crash on the right shoulder near the southbound ramps. No problems on 24 or 40, no unusual delays on 440. I'm Christy O'Brien.
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2: Good morning. It's 7 o'clock, and I'm Joan Jones with your top stories. A dramatic rescue of a construction worker in Maury County yesterday. The man fell 20 feet into the bottom of a new underground septic tank at the Santa Fe School. Here's Channel 4's Marius Payton.
19: Firefighters and a paramedic climbed down into the vault to get the worker. Columbia Power and Water shut off nearby power lines so crews could work safely. Now from there, firefighters used a ladder truck and a rope system to pull that worker back to the surface.
2: He was taken to Vanderbilt. We do not know his condition this morning. U.S. Central Command saying the 13th night of strikes against Iranian military targets and maritime infrastructure are now over, calling them a success. ABC's Karen Hua.
20: Overnight, U.S. forces hammered Iran for a 13th straight night as the president weighs escalating the nearly five-month-old war.
21: And we want to get it over with. And we want to do it right.
20: Trump telling Axios, I am considering a massive attack, bigger than ever before. But he has not made a final call.
2: More than 50,000 U.S. service members currently operating across the Middle East. An apparent terrorist attack in New York City yesterday afternoon near a Jewish enclave. A man shouting, Allah Akbar, stabbed two people, an Asian man and a Jewish man, both in their 50s. Lydia Lander witnessed the attack.
22: The next thing I see is a screwdriver in his chest. I walked right next to the attacker. Basically, he was just a few feet away from me. He didn't seem crazy. You know, sometimes you see people, they're screaming, they're acting weird. He was not.
2: The suspect is 51-year-old Raul Morales. He was arrested after a brief scuffle with police. He had barricaded himself in a nearby home. The two victims are expected to survive. And no disciplinary measures so far for a Rutherford County High School principal who filmed an endorsement video for one of Tennessee's gubernatorial candidates, then reposted it from his social media page.
23: My name is Clark Harrell, and I support Marsha Blackburn for governor of Tennessee. Marsha is not only a great leader, but also an incredible, genuine person. I have witnessed firsthand how she is.
2: High school principals do have a First Amendment right, but state rules say that only while on duty, they cannot campaign, wear candidate apparel, or use school emails, letterhead, or school-funded accounts to promote anyone. Now, the Professional Educators of Tennessee says that Harrell was, quote, on a fine line there, suggesting that the video gives the appearance that the school is making the endorsement as well. Market numbers brought to you by Beacon Capital Management, online at beaconcm.com. The futures markets this morning are pointing up. We've got Dow futures plus 200, NASDAQ futures up 3, the S&P futures gaining 13 points. That's the latest news. Traffic and weather next. I'm Joan Jones, WTN News.
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2: We are looking at a closure this morning at Percy Priest Lake on Hobson Pike, on the Hobson Pike Bridge. Things are closed down this morning. There is a crash there. Crews are working on it. Got a crash in Oak Hill, too. It's on Harding Place eastbound at I-65. It's on the right shoulder. Traffic every 10 minutes every morning on Supertalk 99.7 WTN.
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24: I'm WSMV4 First Alert Meteorologist Stefano DiPietro. Highs in the 80s today, partly sunny and low humidity this afternoon. Tonight we're down near 70 for the overnight low. Hit and miss shower or thunderstorm tomorrow. We're in the upper 80s to near 90, a heat index in the mid-90s. Sunday we're back in the low to mid-90s with a heat index over 100 degrees.
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6: 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Coming up at 7:35, looking forward to speaking to Courtney Johnston. Do you remember yesterday we touched on this? It was a story that was breaking as the morning show continued to unfold, where this was this judge in Nashville and Davidson County, and Courtney Johnston was calling her out for dismissing traffic tickets. And so we were trying to figure out exactly what in the world was going on with this judge, Robin Kimbrough Hayes, and where she decided to just simply dismiss these traffic tickets. Well, apparently, it's a battle over having a judge in her courtroom where they do, you know, all of the traffic cases. And so this Judge Kimbrough has a disagreement with Metro Legal, because Metro Legal, you know, Davidson County decided, well, we don't need to have a judge in this courtroom. We could just, you know, don't need a judge. Not all of the cities our size have judges, I should say attorneys, in traffic court. So you've got a judge, you've got, you know, oftentimes if the police officer is there that wrote the ticket, maybe he's there. But in a lot of cities, they simply do not have attorneys in the room as all of this is going on. Metro Legal apparently did it one time, and then they decided that we didn't need an attorney in traffic court. Judge Kimbrough decided that she disagreed with Metro Legal, and so apparently she just decided to say, screw it, then we're not going to have any of these traffic tickets. We're just going to dismiss them. and she had dismissed like an entire docket. And I guess apparently there's, if you have a docket of traffic tickets, I mean, that can be anywhere from dozens to, Sam, hundreds?
8: Yeah, I mean, that should be technically like a whole day's worth of tickets. And so I actually talked to my parents about this last night. I wanted to know, you know, what's the reasoning behind this? And my mom pointed out, as you did, you know, at one time they did have representation for people available in the courtroom for traffic tickets. That is something that does happen in some bigger cities, but it's also relatively unheard of in small towns. You don't necessarily need it. A traffic ticket, in all actuality, in the state of Tennessee, is a civil matter.
6: Yeah.
8: It's not a criminal matter till a judge declares it to be, as in you never showed up for court or you never paid it, anything of that nature. That becomes the criminal act related to the traffic ticket. And so apparently this judge is now claiming you know, I guess whichever constitutional right assures you the right to an attorney, that should apply to traffic tickets too. And that's just kind of unheard of as mandating it.
6: Well, it sounds silly because, again, this is not unheard of, not having an attorney in traffic court. That's number one. Number two, okay, so she couldn't just push these, you know, dozens or hundreds or however many traffic violations and the people were on the docket that day. She couldn't have just pushed those back. She decided to just dismiss all of them. And I don't know who this judge is, Robin Kimbrough Hayes, but it sounds kind of petulant. Mm-hmm. It sounds kind of like, okay, you're not going to give me my attorney in my courtroom, then I'm going to go ahead and I'm going to dismiss all of these cases, this entire docket. And I'm going to find out from Courtney Johnston exactly how many of these traffic violations were dismissed by this judge. But it just sounds like she was being petulant. Maybe I'm wrong. I've been wrong before, but it just sounds like a petulant thing to do.
8: Yes, and I think part of the reasoning behind that, if I could put on my in the courtroom hat as mm-hmm. someone that's frequented courtrooms, it's probably an instance of being exhausted of explaining to traffic ticket recipients what their options are. That's what it would boil down to, because it should come from the judge or an attorney as to what your options are to deal with your ticket. I've gotten several tickets in Greenbrier, Tennessee.
6: Mm-hmm.
8: Not happy about it. They will get you if you're going through there, even just a little bit over. But every time that judge in their traffic court makes it simple, you walk up, he goes, okay, we can do traffic school if you're eligible. Make sure you have your driving history. If not, I'm going to order you to pay the ticket and you'll be on your way. It should be that simple. But she's taking questions from people, I would imagine, who are frustrated. You know, well, why isn't the officer here to explain why he thought I was speeding or blah, blah, blah, blah, blah. And the judge probably gets worn out from answering those questions. And so if there's not going to be an attorney present to do it for her, well, then I'm just not going to hear anything about traffic tickets.
6: So this might be, as I said, a personal protest of the judge as well. And I don't know, how do they do it in, I don't know how they do it in bigger cities, because if they do it in bigger cities or smaller cities or the same size cities where they don't have an attorney in a traffic court. I mean, I went to traffic court and I just I paid it.
8: By the way, she's dismissed three full dockets.
6: Right. Three full dockets.
8: Not just, so, I mean, yeah, that could be up to hundreds at that point, because it should be, in all honesty, it should be the cop that wrote the tickets there and they all get the court date. They're the one that set it 99% of the time.
6: Mm-hmm.
8: So they're going to be there. They're going to have whatever their radar gun print out, whatever they need to prove. No, judge, this person was doing 95 in a 70 or whatever. And it should be as simple as, okay, we've got, if you want to have a trial about it, you have a right to it. And the judge will put that on a separate docket and that will get moving and be pushed and all that.
6: Yeah.
8: But it should just be a in and out process. And you should be processing somebody every 5 to 10 minutes up there for their traffic ticket.
6: I do wonder why Metro Legal decided to eliminate attorneys from the courtroom. I wonder if it was just one of those things where it was, you know, more cost effective not to have attorneys.
8: Well, so in consulting with my parents who have had to work with Metro Legal before, it comes down to resources at the end of the day. Metro Legal is basically provides the public defender system in Nashville, Tennessee. There's some other elements to it that mm-hmm. we didn't get into detail of, but it's not a mandate. It's not legally required in the state of Tennessee that you have an attorney present to represent you in traffic court. And so it happened at one point. I don't know when that would have been, because I can remember getting a ticket in high school and didn't have an attorney show up for me over that.
6: I think people are misunderstanding. 5814 says, sorry, Dan, I disagree with you. I'm on board with this judge. Everyone should have a right to a lawyer, whether it's a civil or criminal. Taking that right away is wrong. But this attorney, isn't this attorney representing the city?
8: Yeah, well, no, these attorneys would, I guess, in turn, would be technically representing people on behalf of the traffic tickets. Okay. Because the prosecution, air quotes, in a traffic situation is going to be the officer that wrote the citation. And I think people are confused. The right to the attorney specifically comes in the criminal aspect.
6: Mm-hmm.
8: Or if I were to sue you in a circuit court in a civil matter, the court would work out a process to get you a court-appointed attorney. Therefore, you still have a right to an attorney. What the state of Tennessee kind of says is that you don't really have to have one at traffic court. You either did the thing and can prove you didn't, or you did the thing and you need to pay your ticket and move on with your life.
6: All right, we'll find out from Courtney Johnston, because she is going to be with us at 7:35, and we'll find out the very latest on that. Because I do find it interesting that this judge just decided, okay, instead of pushing everything back, we're going to just eliminate the entire docket, and we've lost how much money in revenue? And I realize nobody necessarily wants to hear that, because tickets shouldn't necessarily be about revenue, but the reality is it is. But I mean, we have property taxes that are going up on these businesses, and clearly the city of Nashville and Davidson County, they do have a revenue problem. We don't have enough revenue. And this judge just deciding to do this has angered a lot of people.
8: Okay, so we have some clarification. My mom just texted me.
6: Oh, hi, Mom.
8: All right, so on the Metro Legal aspect of things, they do represent the city.
6: Okay, that's what I thought.
8: They're supposed to be the prosecuting arm of things. I thought this whole consternation based on the comments was people saying that it had a right to an attorney present at this thing.
6: Right.
8: So apparently, but still goes back to this judge wants a lawyer to explain things to mm-hmm. people. And I've never really heard of that happening where you have a prosecuting attorney in a traffic court system. I mean, that it does happen. There's mm-hmm. some areas in the country where it's a thing, but it's typically between you, the judge, and the cop. I it's the first time hearing that people are demanding a prosecuting representative for traffic violations.
6: Because that's not the because I've never really been in court. So that judge is really just, you know, the judge isn't there to take the side of the city or the county. The judge is there to decide who's right and who's wrong. Is the city or the county right, or is it the person who got the ticket? So if there's nobody there from the city to prosecute, there's no attorney there to prosecute this case, well, then who is ultimately there to prosecute the case for the city?
8: The way it's handled in this state is it's typically left up to the judge and the officer.
6: Okay, how do they do it in other states? In other states where they don't have an attorney inside the courtroom. I mean, there's got to be a way to do this. We'll ask Courtney Johnston if she has any insight onto that, because clearly this is not a deal. This is not a big deal, because they don't have attorneys in the courtroom in other cities. And it just seems like it perhaps maybe is a situation where you've got to look at resources.
8: Here we go. So I grokked it. It is not commonplace to have a dedicated prosecuting attorney represent for routine traffic citations in most U.S. jurisdictions, including many municipalities and states. And that's actually being cited by Channel 4.
6: Yeah. Okay. So there you go. So this is, it's a nicety that I guess some cities have, maybe bigger, larger cities and so forth.
8: Well, and the other thing is that apparently these prosecuting attorneys put the paperwork together. They assemble the dockets and according to how Grok has spit it out. So it just sounds like I don't have someone here doing my work for me.
6: Judge is being a little, I don't want to cast aspersions on the judge. I have no idea.
8: I don't know how you can justify dismissing three entire dockets.
6: You can't. That's the thing. Unless she was trying to push this conversation forward. This judge might be so ticked that she's like, okay, then this is what I'm going to do. And she dismisses them. It gets in the news. Courtney Johnston responds. And one of the things that Courtney Johnston said to, I think it was Channel 4, was, I'm calling this out because we need to figure this out, because we've got these damn judges here who are doing this and costing the city a lot of revenue. And Courtney Johnston is on the front lines of all of this, because she's watching in real time as on Metro Council, as we have all of these businesses that are complaining about the revenue generating property taxes, while this judge is throwing revenue away.
8: 5002 brings up a great point. Do they need an attorney present to prosecute the cases if the officer is unable to attend? Based on how I've been treated, whoever wrote the ticket needs to be there, because I've had instances where I've had a cop write me a ticket. I go to the court date. He didn't. And the judge says, oh, we're going to reset this. And I said, no, I can't reset this. He wasn't here to back up what he had to say. I'm going to tell you I didn't speed. You're not going to have any evidence to the contrary. And so I was able to talk my way into a dismissal of the ticket.
6: I think in California, the rap was that if you showed up for traffic court and the cop didn't, then it was automatically you got out of it.
8: Yeah.
6: I think that's what it was in California.
8: Think about the volume in California compared to a place like Nashville. You're talking Los Angeles, probably, like, you're going to have thousands of officers writing tens of thousands of tickets, you know, a year.
6: Yep.
8: And you're going to have some fall through the cracks because of scheduling conflicts. They get mm-hmm. notified that they've got a court date, but now maybe they were working an investigation for a murder case and they've got to go testify in that in another courtroom.
6: You know, the funny thing is we like in California, and I know that in Tennessee, particularly in Nashville. So we no longer need attorneys in the courtroom, but I guarantee you we need interpreters.
8: Like, oh my gosh.
6: Can you imagine in California how many interpreters they have to have
8: in
6: the court? Because you have Korean, you got like Mandarin, you've got obviously Spanish that people speak. I can't even. And then do you need attorneys that speak all those different languages?
8: So in
6: can you imagine?
8: I know we spent the whole segment on this, but I've actually got a fun anecdote about that. I was privy one time to an arraignment for a murder case. Young lady who was Cambodian was charged with first degree murder, and they had to wheel in a 60-inch. They have these special monitors now that have a camera in them. And so basically you get on a Skype call with an approved, state-approved translator.
6: Mm-hmm.
8: And so it's a three-way conversation in this courtroom between the judge, the defense attorney, and the Cambodian translator. I couldn't remember the exact dialect of what language. But we're all just kind of sitting there in this rural courthouse kind of looking at each other going, she's also like tiny. She's like 4'10". And apparently she had just popped off on her boyfriend and shot him in cold blood and killed him.
6: Oh.
8: And we're just all kind of, okay, this is fascinating where our tax dollars go to these particular instances of translating. I didn't know we had Cambodian translators on demand.
6: Yeah. Let's see here. 9455, the cops seldom show. 2260 from the 323, which is an LA area code. Accurate for LA traffic tickets. Okay, so that apparently is still the policy in Los Angeles. 5542, revenue generation, not a good reason to give tickets.
8: Facts.
6: Fact check true. I got a lot of people that are, I can't read all of these, but apparently people feel very passionate about this. Thank you.
8: I like the way that this has been put by 5294. Defund the police one docket at a time. I mean, we're more concerned about marking what businesses on Broadway are LGBTQ+IA2 sign whatever safe.
6: Yeah.
8: As we are to, we have a real problem when it comes to especially the youth in Nashville and the way they treat their vehicles out in Antioch, South Nashville. They go crazy with the street races.
6: Oh, sure.
8: They're doing all sorts of stunts and tricks.
6: They shut down the streets, the whole thing.
8: Mm-hmm. And it's deadly, and people will get killed if it's not intervened and people are properly ticketed and have their licenses suspended and their insurance rates driven up to where they think, hey, maybe I shouldn't, you know, take up all of Nolansville Road doing donuts.
6: All right, gotta go. It is 7:23 on Super Talk 99.7. Joan has the news coming up at 7:30. Joan.
2: Yeah, the company behind the data center at Nashville Zoo wants to strike a compromise. 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
10: 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No problems on 24 or 65. No unusual delays on 40 or 440. 840 running accident free. I'm Christy.
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1: Premeditate any sort of action is just unrealistic.
2: Kendra Scott told police that she came home and, quote, saw a dude under my kid's bed and I did what I had to do. Well, the man is said to have been invited into the home by her child. Scott shot the man in the back of the head after he had gone outside. And a Southwest Airlines flight attendant arrested by ICE agents while at work. Lorenzo Thompson is a Jamaican illegal alien who came to the U.S. on a six-month work visa in 2021. He overstayed that visa, failed to depart. Well, DHS says he's in ICE custody now, pending immigration proceedings. Apparently, he didn't have to show ID to get on a plane. That's the latest news, traffic, and weather next. I'm Joan Jones, WTN News.
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3: I'm WSMV4 First Alert Meteorologist Stefano DiPietro. Highs in the 80s today, partly sunny and low humidity this afternoon. Tonight we're down near 70 for the overnight low. Hit and miss shower or thunderstorm tomorrow. We're in the upper 80s to near 90, a heat index in the mid 90s. Sunday we're back in the low to mid 90s with a heat index over 100 degrees.
4: 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Super Text line is open, 615-737-9986, 615-737-WWTN. You know, earlier we were talking about the LPRs and the flock cameras and all of that. A lot of people asking how they can find the interview that I did with Hans von Spakovsky. And we're going to go ahead and podcast that. It was a great interview talking about the constitutionality of all of that. And so if you, I don't know if it's already podcast, but you want to check it out after the show, because right now we've got Courtney Johnston, Metro Council, Metro City Council is on with us. Courtney, always great to have you on. How are you this morning?
5: I'm good. How are you?
4: I am good. All right. So you sort of alerted the city yesterday with this Facebook post where you called out a Davidson County judge. This is Judge Robin Kimbrough Hayes for dismissing traffic tickets. We're going to get into the particulars. We just did kind of a segment on it. But how many traffic tickets do we know that were ultimately dismissed in these three different dockets?
5: I don't have that exact information. I'm looking at two of the dockets. They sent me three, but one of them was a duplication. And so I'm going through that actually right now. I should have done it yesterday and I didn't. So I don't know the exact numbers, but, and it's not entire. There's some that were sent off to circuit courts, very few. Most of them were blanket retired. And they are things I'm looking through here: careless driving, texting while driving, running a red light, reckless driving. I don't know what the difference between careless driving and reckless driving is, but I'm sure there's a difference. So there's several moving violations there that are going on. Some parking, but we've got to texting while driving. We've got to get this under control. We can't just continue to have these dockets, blanket retired like this.
4: Let's get down into the nitty gritty. So apparently, yep. Judge Robin Kimbrough Hayes has decided that she is not happy that Metro Legal will not have an attorney in her courtroom. Now, this was an attorney that would be representing the county or the city and their side of things. And so people come in. And I guess my question is, what function would this attorney be providing to the judge? And now we're able to be, having to do without this judge. I mean, how big of a deal is this for the function of her courtroom? Because it just sounds like she's being a little pissy. I'm just going to be honest. The judge.
5: Well, let's go back. I'm going to give you a little bit of history. Because yes, before 2008, Metro Legal never staffed the traffic court. The reason they started in 2008 is because we had some judges that were fixing tickets and in large mass. So it was becoming a pretty serious problem. And so they just stayed there. And then so this year, a couple weeks ago, Metro Legal advised the court and MNPD that they would no longer be staffing because it's not necessary. The only reason they were there was to make sure that judges weren't doing funny things like they were in 2008. So when that announcement came out, Judge Kimbrough Hayes went to the AOC, which is the Administrative Office of the Courts, and they advised that, quote, Judges must have sufficient proof before them in order to adjudicate a matter, and they cannot play the role of party in the litigation, meaning they can't be the prosecutor, and they have to have evidence in front of them. Well, the evidence in front of them is the police officer.
4: Okay.
5: So just like anywhere else you go, if you get a ticket in Williamson County, you're going to go to that traffic court, and there's not going to be an attorney there that's representing the city of Franklin or the county. You're going to have the officer there. If the officer is not there, that stands to me to be grounds for retiring or dismissing. Absolutely. Because you have nothing there to prosecute against you. The judge in this case is not a prosecutor. The judge is the judge. And so, to me, it's a misinterpretation of this opinion from AOC. Not Alexander, the
4: right. No, not the administrative office of the court. Yes, exactly.
5: And Metro Legal believes that it's a misinterpretation of that opinion. And so, you know, my point here, though, is when you have disputing opinions about something like this, the way to handle it is not just dismiss and, you know, in mass all these citations, especially when we have. You were talking earlier, I heard you talking about revenue. It's not just revenue, which I'm less worried about, to be honest with you. We have issues on our roads. One of the largest complaints that I get is about speeding through our neighborhoods and the streets aren't safe, yada, yada. We have pedestrian deaths. We were talking about Vision Zero. Then, not to mention all of the money that we're paying these officers, because it's multiple officers that are showing up to court because they are the evidence. And so a lot of times we're paying them overtime to sit there and then for it to just be dismissed. So not only was writing the ticket a waste of time for them, and so it's a little demoralizing that what they did for their job was just dismissed, but also we're paying them to end up with an outcome that is just not proper. And so let's sit down is my point. And so when I heard about this last week, that's what I was told was happening. Metro Legal is talking, you know, they're on the road to figuring this out. Okay, great, because I heard about it, made a couple phone calls. Yes, this is happening. I said, well, are y'all figuring it out? Yes, we're figuring it out. Okay, great. Keep me posted. And so then, you know, this week I get a call. Well, it has not been. And just today there was a third docket that was dismissed. And I was like, okay, well, if y'all can't handle it, I'm going to handle it my way, because I don't have any jurisdiction over judges and really over Metro Legal, but I can shine some sunlight on it and maybe force a conversation so that we can come to a resolution that is reasonable and lawful.
4: Do you think that Judge Kimbrough was trying to do the same thing? Shine some light? She's obviously irritated that there's no judge, there's no attorney in her courtroom. So do you think that's what she's trying to do too? Is like, okay, watch this.
5: Well, and she's not the actual judge. So she's, I want to say, I'm going to get this terminology wrong. She's the presiding judge over General Sessions. I think presiding is the right word. So she's essentially the boss. There are judges underneath her that handle this. And in fact, traffic court is kind of a pain. And so they'll bring retired judges back in just to do these dockets, from what I'm told. And so I think it's less that she's irritated by it. Maybe she is. I just think it's a out and out misinterpretation of what the administrative office of the courts is saying. They're saying the judge can't be the prosecutor. The judge has to have enough evidence in order to make a ruling. Okay. Well, if the officer is there, you know, because the defendant there doesn't necessarily have an attorney. I don't know how many people walk in with a traffic ticket with an attorney. That doesn't happen. So they're unrepresented, quote unquote. So you have the evidence because you have the officer there. The judge is not playing the role of prosecutor. The judge is still the judge. And this is common. What's uncommon is to have an attorney sitting there, like you guys pointed out earlier. So you can't say, oh, you have to have it. Well, then so all these other municipalities, probably 90%+ of these municipalities are operating outside the boundaries of the law because they don't have an attorney there to represent the city or the whatever the municipality is. That's bonkers. No.
4: Okay. Since you put out this information. Has there been any, I know that you're on TV last night, you're on radio, of course, this morning. Is there any progress in getting this whole thing figured out?
5: So today will be one of my first phone calls, is to call and get an update. And I've been dealing with my contacts through MNPD, who deals with, you know, the police officers that are going to court and all that. If I have to reach out to the contact in Metro Legal, I will. I try to limit my interference with them, right. But if I have to, I will. So I will find out later today, and I'll text you an update so that you can update everybody.
4: Cool. Can I ask you some zoo questions in a moment?
5: I knew you were going to do it, Dan. I know.
4: I can't help myself. All right. Real quick, let me check traffic. 15 sure. seconds on WTN.
6: Gaylord Springs, Pennington Bend Road is blocked at Valley Bend Drive due to down power lines. No problems on 65 or 40. No unusual delays on 24 or 440. 840 running accident free. I'm Christy O'Brien.
4: As far as weather today, a cloudy 85. Saturday, cloudy 85. Sunday, hotter, humid, and a high of 92. Courtney Johnson, Metro Council, is joining us. All right, so there seems to have been some progress with the zoo versus the data center possibly being built next to the zoo. So apparently now the zoo has rejected DC Blocks' proposal to build that 69,000 square foot data center. Now, remember, and you told me this, Courtney, when this whole thing first began, that it was more than just one data center. There were plans for other expansions on the site as well. So I guess the two sides have been negotiating. In the news today is that the zoo had said no thanks to the data center's proposal. After this rejection, where does all this go next?
5: Well, so that was outside of the legislative process. That would have been a personal, you know, private party mm-hmm. agreement between the two. So really the process stays the same way that it would. So my moratorium passed, and I made an amendment to that moratorium to extend beyond the passage of Bill 1391, which was the definition of data center and the policy. And so that moratorium will go until December the 1st to allow for the executive order to play out. We have some reports due from departments about the impact on their departments specifically. So NDOT, Metro Water, Health Department, all those types of things on August the 15th. And we anticipate having some legislative necessities to respond to those reports. And then also, me personally, I think that we have some refining work to do on 1391. It was a good start. It started off bad. We've gotten to decent, but we need to be really good. And because we've got just some loopholes and things, it was done very, very quickly. And I understand and was supportive of getting something done quickly. I typically am not, but this case is an exception.
4: Well, yeah, this was like, you had to act quickly because DC Blocks had already purchased the land.
5: Right. And so, that was what made the moratorium even more important, which was, okay, now we have something on the books, and we also have another, you know, 4 or 5 months or so to do better. And so, and I also pushed out our administrative appeal. So I appealed, it's getting complicated now, but so an item A appeal was filed by myself and by the zoo's legal representation. And so that is going to be paused as well. So we will be on the December or January docket at the BZA. I'm not sure.
4: So here's what I see as far as the regulations go. Is this what you're talking about? No data center can be larger than 500,000 square feet. Mm-hmm. Limit to where they can be located. They cannot be near homes, parks, or schools, perhaps other things as well. This does not apply to DC Blocks, though, because they'd already bought the land. Am I understanding that correctly?
5: Correct. Okay. And so that's where the appeal comes in. So you can't start a process with certain rules at play and then in the middle of the process change the rules of the game on someone. You can't do that.
4: Okay.
5: But you can appeal a zoning administrator's determination of land use classification, which is what I'm doing and which is what the zoo's attorney is doing. That would negate this building permit and make them start over. And at that point, the policy that you're talking about would be in play. And because of that, and because of the rules in there about proximity to specifically zoos, this parcel would not qualify to have that land use.
4: Wow, that's pretty good. Make him go back and redo the whole thing? Yeah, I see what you're doing.
5: Yeah. So the appeal is incredibly important, and we've got two ways to go there. There's a question of vesting rights here. Certainly DC Blocks and their attorneys believe that they are vested. I do not believe that they are vested. The zoo's attorney does not believe that they are vested. There's plenty of people that don't believe that they are vested. And so that's going to 100% be played out in court, no question about it. So this is not over for sure. And then, of course, we've got the eminent domain bill that is still at play. We're coming up on third reading, first meeting in August, and so that's obviously an interesting thing. I have definitely had some concerns about that. But we'll discuss all of that. I haven't had a chance to speak with the, we just confirmed our new legal director, 3 days ago. Mm-hmm. And so I want to meet with her and see what she thinks about this eminent domain, because it would be her office at that point that will be tasked with defending that position. So I want to talk with her before I make a determination, which is why I abstained. I was leaning no, because I feel like that would be a massive lawsuit, looking at what DC Blocks is looking to do on that property. And the way that DC Blocks typically works is they build these things out and then they sell them to an end user. That's how they make their money. And it's a lot of money. And so, it seems to me that they would probably sue us for that amount of money, because they've purchased this property believing that they had the right to do it. That right has been stripped away, or eminent domain would have taken it from them. And so also took away that revenue from them, that profit from them. And that's what they would sue for. And it is nine figures. And that's the last thing that this city needs, is to get into that type of litigation, not only because it would take forever and the legal fees, but the settlement itself, should we lose. And that's my main concern. I want it to be true. Right. I think that would, wouldn't that be great to be able to save our zoo? Like, oh, eminent domain. But we also can't set the precedent that, well, the government doesn't like what you're doing on your property, so we're going to take your property.
4: Can I ask this? Has anybody looked at the Nashville real estate portfolio and said, there's this property over here that we can give you a good deal on? Like, has anybody looked at maybe some alternate sites?
5: Well, that's my point, which is, so eminent domain is not, can I use this property? Eminent domain is, I have to use this specific property.
4: Right.
5: So what is this specific property? What about it is there a necessity to take? And typically, eminent domain is, we're doing an interstate through here. Well, that's the common good. We have to use this property because it connects the interstate, or, those types of things. It's a geographic necessity.
4: Right. But is there, if we can prove that, let's talk about it. Is there any other land that DC Blocks can buy that is not near
5: the zoo?
4: Oh,
5: DC Blocks.
4: Yeah.
5: I have not looked at that. I'm probably so, I don't know. And people ask me that all the time, and it's like, well, but I'm not their real estate agent.
4: Correct.
5: Wouldn't that be great if I was? Yes, I don't know.
4: Okay.
5: Now, especially that we've got these new regulations, you have to look at the buffers that we've put into place. So there are several parcels that would not be appropriate anymore and not legal. So, I don't know. What I know is there is huge concern, as we all do, about having this large, and you're right, the building permit that they've applied for right now is for one 69,200 square foot, 10 megawatt facility, and certainly, all the backup generators, yada, yada. But that's literally peanuts in comparison to the rest of the plan that they articulated when they applied for their grading permit, and I got my hands on that. Three-story, 40 megawatts. So in totality, a 50 megawatt center there that's a pretty large center.
4: Yeah. Yeah. All right. Well, it's the battle goes on, I guess. Will you keep us updated on that too?
5: Oh, absolutely. Absolutely.
4: All right. Courtney Johnson, have a great weekend and we'll talk to you again soon. It is 7:55 on Super Talk 99.7 WTN and, Save Our Zoo. We should put that on like a hashtag, Joan.
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4: 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All right.
2: Perfect, Dan. 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
4: Moving right along. 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
4: 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Nah. All right. 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
4: 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Dan Mandis here, Nashville's Morning News. 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
10: Big day at the court. Supreme Court ruling in favor of protecting women's sports, upholding state restrictions on transgender athletes in a 6-3 landmark decision.
9: In Tennessee, conservative Johnny Garrett led the fight to save girls' sports, spearheading legislation to ban biological men from competing against our daughters. Now, Garrett's running for Congress to stand with President Trump and keep on winning for Tennessee. Garrett will halt the radical left's woke agenda in Washington. No sex changes for minors. No liberal indoctrination in schools. No trans perverts in girls' locker rooms. That's why Tennessee's own Riley Gaines has endorsed Johnny Garrett. A proudly pro-Trump, pro-life, Christian conservative who always put America first. Johnny Garrett for Congress.
11: I'm Johnny Garrett, candidate for Congress, and I approve this message.
9: Paid for by Johnny Garrett for Congress.
0: What's happening, what it means, and why it matters to you.
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2: Good morning, 801. I'm Joan Jones with your top stories. President Trump returns to the stage tonight to deliver remarks at the rescheduled White House Correspondents' Dinner at the Waldorf Astoria. It was in April that a gunman stormed into the annual banquet in a bid to kill the president and members of his cabinet. Secret Service Director Sean Curran on the threat level to his protectees.
14: There are numbers at this agency, and certainly I have never seen in my 24-year career. They're off the charts. I think the environment has become very volatile. Right now, we have an advance team there, and they will take back and they will set up a plan to set that site up for success.
2: Now, fewer guests this time around. The White House Correspondents Association says the dinner is not only an opportunity to carry out the program, it'll be a statement that violence has no place in American life and a free press will not be intimidated into silence. A 40-year-old Nashville man arrested and charged with statutory rape after an investigation into a so-called sexual relationship with a 16-year-old boy. Here's News 2's Bob Mueller.
15: Metro Police say Sean Medley was arrested at an apartment on Brick Church Pike today. He was reported to police after Medley shared inappropriate photos of the boy with another man. The teen's mother confirmed the two had been dating for the last 6 months.
2: Yeah, you heard that right. The boy's mom told police that the 40-year-old man and her 16-year-old son met on a dating app and they have been dating. Medley was charged with aggravated statutory rape and especially aggravated sexual exploitation of a minor. The White House plans to push non-compliant states to turn over their voter rolls. Assistant Attorney General Harmy Dillon says she's going to take the effort to purge non-citizens from the voter rolls to the Supreme Court. And she tells Fox Business that New Jersey is one of those states.
16: Now, since the governor made this announcement, we've opened up an investigation. We asked her to disclose to us the names of the 6,600 individuals who were wrongfully put on the voter rolls and then the 400 who voted knowing that they weren't entitled to. And today she hasn't responded to us yet, but she did tell the New York Times and others that she wasn't going to give us that information because, quote unquote, we would weaponize it and she doesn't trust us with the data. Well, who can't be trusted with data, Governor Sherrill? It seems like it's actually New Jersey.
2: Now, Dillon says so far the investigation has uncovered hundreds of thousands of people on voter rolls in 20 states who shouldn't have been there. And the Trump administration filing a lawsuit against Colorado for allowing illegal immigrants to qualify for discounted in-state tuition and financial aid. The Justice Department arguing Colorado offers benefits to undocumented students or illegals that aren't available to all U.S. citizens. A spokesperson for Governor Jared Polis's office calls it the lawsuit absurd. 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Stocks could make a bit of a recovery here. The Dow futures right now are plus 155. That's the latest news. Traffic and weather next. I'm Joan Jones, WTN News.
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2: Mount View Road in Antioch, there's a crash at Crossings Boulevard. And also, check it out in Gaylord Springs. There is a blockage due to power lines down on Pennington Bend Road in both directions at Valley Bend Road. Traffic every 10 minutes every morning on Super Talk 99.7 WTN.
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3: I'm WSMV4 First Alert Meteorologist Stefano DiPietro. Highs in the 80s today, partly sunny and low humidity this afternoon. Tonight we're down near 70 for the overnight low. Hit and miss shower or thunderstorm tomorrow. We're in the upper 80s to near 90, a heat index in the mid-90s. Sunday we're back in the low to mid-90s with a heat index over 100 degrees.
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4: 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Good morning to your friends. Hope you are doing well and welcome on in to a Friday. You know, we always talk about the tenets of conservatism and what conservatism really means and what really is the backbone to conservatism. I have always said that obviously there's the Constitution, but one of the things that is so incredibly important to our nation, our country, our society is the family. And there is an organization that is near and dear to my heart. They're called the Eagle Forum here in Tennessee. Bobby Petre, my good friend Bobby Petre, is the leader here in Middle Tennessee for the Eagle Forum. But at the national level, Chris Ullman is the president of Eagle Forum. She joins us on the line. Chris, thank you for having us and for being here. One of the things that the Eagle Forum does, and you've been doing it for decades now, is you have an event every single year. And this year, your big event is being held right here in Middle Tennessee for the first time. Usually you do it, I guess it's in Washington, D.C., or I think is it Missouri, the other state that, yeah, okay. But now you've decided to have your big function here in Middle Tennessee. I love this. I'm very pro-family. Eagle Forum is an incredibly pro-family organization. First of all, briefly, before we get into the event, talk about the history of Eagle Forum, because it is amazing, especially if you're a conservative.
29: Thank you so much, Dan, and it's so such an honor to be on in Tennessee with you this morning. I'm the president of the National Eagle Forum, and we do have chapters in about half the states, and of course, Tennessee. Miss Bobby Petre is our fearless leader there. And Eagle Forum was started back in 1972 by our fearless leader, Phyllis Schlafly, who died about a decade ago now. And she started it. It grew out of the anti-equal rights amendment movement. But once she had done that and seen what a powerful thing grassroots activity is to change our political process, to actually have a voice and make your voice heard and be listened to, she expanded the organization to cover all kinds of conservative and pro-family issues that she had been personally working on for decades. So traditionally, we have always held our conference either in St. Louis, where Phyllis was from, or in D.C. For 53 years, we've gone back and forth between those two cities. And this year we said, Phyllis has been gone a decade. Let's look and find a city in a state that is upholding conservative values, that is making waves across the nation. And of course, that is Nashville, Tennessee. There's no better place for us to hold our conference this year than in Nashville, which the rest of the United States, I don't know if you guys realize it, we look at you as the state that's making things happen.
4: Well, that's what we love to hear. And I got to tell you, by the way, this event is happening September 24th and 25th. We'll get into some of the details. Chris, one of the things that I love, though, about Eagle Forum, just you know, to let you know, is obviously the focus on family values. But, you know, you also have part of your mission statement to teach the younger generation about conservatism, because let's be honest, family values are being attacked every single day. So talk a little bit about that aspect of Eagle Forum.
29: You know, it is so important that we pass on our beliefs to our children. And so education has always been one of our top issues, but also equipping parents and then dealing directly with students. So we have something called Student Eagles. And Student Eagles are young people basically from the ages around 14 to 21, where they have programming that we help to teach them the fundamentals of our Constitution, what it means to be a free people, to have destiny over your own life and personal responsibility, and what you can do to impact your community. Most importantly, at the local level, you know, young people are such a backbone to our communities. And if we can train them up in the way they should go, if we can get those great American values in them at a young age and they understand the beauty of our system, the beauty of entrepreneurship, the beauty of our government in upholding the Constitution, they will grow up to be fantastic citizens throughout their whole life. So we actually have a special rate for students who come to our conference. And we also have a number of Student Eagle chapters, especially in Tennessee and in Alabama and in Georgia. And again, we invite all those students to come with us on September 24th through 26th there in Nashville.
4: One of the things that I've noticed, I've been hosting talk shows for many years here in Nashville too, is that the threats against the family, they're actually getting worse. Things are getting, it feels like to me anyway, things are getting worse, not better. Would you agree with that?
29: Well, in some ways, we see the pendulum swing back and forth. Obviously, on the issue of the trans issue, again, we're going to have Tennessee AG Jonathan Scrimeti talk about his fantastic work protecting children from this gender mutilation, drugs and surgeries, and everything he did and the state of Tennessee did. And so that's a positive thing that we're looking at. But if conservatives lose control of government, the snapback is going to be terrible. Not only are we going to see things like trans coming after our kids, the devolution of parental rights in education and healthcare, we're going to see, you know, a rise in taxation and a rise in losing our ability to control our medical system. We're also seeing threats, you know, from things like AI. We're going to be talking about that at our conference as well. What are data centers? What are they doing? And who's collecting information on our personal lives, and how are they using that? And what as we as citizens can do to fight back against that, to maintain our privacy, because that's part of our liberty.
4: Chris Oldman is a national president of Eagle Forum. And Chris, I've got 15 seconds for traffic. Then we are going to get into specifics on what is going to be happening, including one speaker I'm actually really excited about. Details straight ahead. Time to check the roads on WTN.
5: Antioch, Mount View Road, there's an accident at Crossings Boulevard. No problems on 24 or 65. No unusual delays on 40 or 440. Gaylord Springs, Pennington Bend Road blocked at Valley Bend Drive due to down power lines. I'm Christy O'Brien.
4: All right, very good. As far as your weather goes for this weekend, it's going to be nice, cloudy, and a high of 85. Saturday, cloudy, 85. Sunday, hotter, humid, and a high of 92. Gordon Chang, Chris Oldman, is going to be there at your event. So, folks, if you don't know who he is, I've interviewed him many times here on WTN and elsewhere. He's been on Fox News. I think he was from Heritage Foundation. Foreign policy expert, very conservative, very schooled on China. So I'm looking forward to Gordon Chang. And, of course, you mentioned, Chris, that Jonathan Scrimeti, Tennessee Attorney General, also is going to be one of the many speakers there. So talk a little bit about the speakers and what they'll be presenting and what folks can look forward to.
29: Thank you so much. Well, you know, at Eagle Forum, we believe that just about every issue touches on the family. So we are a pro-family organization, but we don't just talk about abortion and education. We are going to have Gordon Chang. He has spoken, oh my gosh, at too many of our conferences. I can't even count how many, but he is a dear, dear friend of Eagle Forum. And he is going to talk about communist China's threat. And you know, it's growing every day. I don't even know exactly what he's going to talk about this year because there's so many threats when it comes to China. I don't know what he's going to focus on, but he is going to focus on that. We're going to have Daniel DiMartino, who's going to talk about the warnings from about socialism, and he's from Venezuela, and he understood that growing up in Venezuela and the attack on young people's minds from ideologies like socialism. We're also going to be talking about abortion, and we have one of the leading scholars and activists on the abortion pill, a man by the name of Mark Wheat, who 20, 30 years ago was on the congressional committee that first looked into mifepristone, and he's going to be giving us the entire history and then what we can do to fight that. We're also going to be talking, as I said, about AI data centers, their impact on farmland, and also how should AI deal with a human person. I'm really excited about Katie Faust. Katie Faust is from Washington State, and she leads a group called Them Before Us, and she focuses on the needs of the child. Every child should have the right to their mother and father. So she speaks against surrogacy, really for when it comes to this trans movement and the LGBTQ, how we have to protect children in all of that. So I'm super excited that she's going to join us. And we're having Eric Metaxas. Hopefully your listeners know who Eric is. He is a phenomenal writer, speaker, and this is America 250, and we want to celebrate our legacy and our future. So Eric Metaxas is going to be our Friday night dinner speaker. He's going to be talking about his new book, Revolution, and that follows our trip to the Hermitage. Because we're coming to Nashville for the very first time, we decided to take everybody on Friday afternoon to the Hermitage. Francis Arthur, who's our leader of our Student Eagles, is going to prepare the entire crowd for what they're going to see at the Hermitage and what they should know about Andrew Jackson. And so that's our little tribute to America 250, the trip to the Hermitage, and then having Eric Metaxas just give us a real boost in the arm about why America's great, why you should be involved in helping to keep America great, and just the love that we should all have for our nation.
4: Chris, real quick, it's September 24th through the 26th. How can people get tickets?
29: Well, they can go to eagleforum.org, and there's a button right on our homepage that says Eagle Council 54. It's our 54th conference, and we do have a discount for students. We also have a discount if you sign up in groups of 10 or more. And if you think, wow, I'd love to come, and I can only come for that Friday night speaker, we do have right now, and they could sell out, but we do have some extra dinner tickets for the banquets and things like that if you can't make the whole thing. But if you can, we encourage you to come because it's a jam-packed We have a reception Thursday night, and then Friday and all day Saturday, it's just jam-packed with wonderful, wonderful speakers. Go on eagleforum.org to learn all about all the different speakers we're going to have and just learn how what you can do to really re-energize our nation and stand up for those conservative values that we share together.
4: It all comes from the family. Chris Oldman, thank you very much for joining us, Eagle Forum National President, and maybe I'll see you there.
29: Oh, Dan, I would love it. I really hope to meet you.
4: All right. We'll talk to you soon. And and by the way, if you can't make it to the actual event, check out Eagle Forum anyway, because they do a great work. All right. 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Joan's got the news coming up at 8:30. 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
5: Antioch, Mount View Road, there's an accident at Crossings Boulevard. Emergency crews on the scene. Kingston Springs, 40 westbound, an accident near Kingston Springs, Ashland City. And Gaylord Springs, Pennington Bend Road, blocked at Valley Bend Drive due to down power lines. I'm Christy.
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4: 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So, you want to do a little bit of flock camera discussion, Joan?
2: Oh, sure.
4: So, earlier we had Hans von Spakovsky on, huge, reaction to the interview with him, talking about the constitutionality of flock cameras. And a lot of people say it's unconstitutional. We really don't know yet. It hasn't reached the Supreme Court as of yet, because this is a lot different than what the Fourth Amendment originally was talking about. And when the Supreme Court said that there's no expectation of privacy if you're out, in the streets and so forth, they weren't talking about what is happening with these flock cameras, which ultimately, and I know that Chris has been talking about this a lot, but, you know, these flock cameras, in case you missed it, well, they can figure out not only where you've been, but ultimately, you know, with the AI involved and all that, they can figure out where you're going to be. And so this is some very scary technology.
2: Mm-hmm.
4: That's number one. Number two, I was talking about this this situation where there is a woman. You have what I would say, and I'm a big supporter of the police, but this video, very a scary situation where there's a woman who was accused by a belligerent police officer, if I say so myself, who was being accused by this cop because of these flock cameras, and her car was caught on these flock cameras. She was being accused of being a porch pirate.
8: We have cameras everywhere in that town. You can't get a breath of fresh air in or out without us knowing.
9: Chrisana Elzer learned the power of flock firsthand.
8: You were in town from 11:52 until 12:09. Exactly. Like I said, nothing gets in or out of the town without us knowing.
9: When a Colorado police officer showed up at her door holding flock snapshots of her truck.
4: I mean, I'm going to tell you, this guy's being kind of a jerk. And he thinks that he's got her because he's got her on the flock cameras. That doesn't mean anything, Joan.
2: Yeah.
4: Here's more.
8: And here's when you left at 12:09. That's when you left town.
10: To
8: stop at Ridge Trail.
10: Wait a minute.
8: And take a package. Well, there's no shushing. I don't need to be.
10: Yes, there is. I need to know where this is.
11: The first thing he pulled out on the body cam is that flock picture, the clear photograph of your car.
12: But here's your vehicle in the neighborhood many, many times, apparently casing houses because you just can't drive through for work or visit other businesses.
4: This cop, I mean, he was absolutely certain. You heard him say, we 100% have you dead to rights on being a porch pirate. Ultimately, it turns out she was innocent.
12: You can only be casing houses.
8: It is her. It is 100%. It is locked in. There is zero doubt. I wouldn't have come here unless I was 100% sure. 100%. It is certain. It is on video. You're obviously welcome to go to court.
9: Chrisana was charged with stealing a package, but it wasn't her. The porch pirate was somebody else.
4: And somebody else, by the way, kind of looks like her. But isn't he being obnoxious?
2: He's being very obnoxious. And if he's this obnoxious over this, can you imagine what he's like in other areas of his job?
4: Yeah. Well, and the bottom line is that, you know, part of the worry of flock cameras is this, you know, her, okay, so just because her car was in an area doesn't mean that it was her.
2: Right.
4: As a matter of fact, it looks like another woman, this woman for people listening on the radio, this woman is blonde and, you know, she looks thin. And I guess the person who was the actual porch pirate maybe drove a similar car. So it looks like her, same car, but it turns out it was not her, despite the fact that the cop was 100% absolutely certain. He wouldn't have shown up at her house if he wasn't 100% certain that it was her, and it wasn't. It is 8:30 Super Talk.

0: same issues you're talking about at the kitchen table, we're talking about here. 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
2: New tariffs on dozens of countries that began at midnight, ranging from 10 to 12.5%. They're being imposed under Section 301 of the Trade Act of 1974. That targets countries that have failed to prevent forced labor in the workplace. U.S. Trade Representative Jamison Greer on CNN.
3: So for over 100 years, the United States has had a law on the books prohibiting the import of goods made with forced labor. This is common sense, and we've enforced this law to prohibit it. What seems like common sense, I think, to you and me, others haven't done. In other countries, no one really has these types of laws. And even in that small handful of countries that have them, they don't really enforce it. And so we have gone to the world over, frankly, over years and across administrations to try to get other countries to act on this.
2: So the tariffs cover 60 countries that import 99% of the goods into the USA. And Burger King is taking Have It Your Way to the max. The chain has a new burger. It's a new Whopper guarantee, which says that if you order a burger and it doesn't meet your expectations, they'll remake it on the spot and offer you your next Whopper for free. Now, they do it with a QR code inside the Whopper box. Burger King says it is also introducing a new manager role to greet customers, ensure proper meal prep, and to be available to make things right whenever needed. Money News brought to you by Beacon Capital Management, online at beaconcm.com, and stocks now trading, and it looks like things have opened well for the Dow Jones Industrials. They're up 80 points, but the NASDAQ down 22, S&P 500 index is plus 8 points. That's the latest news. Traffic and weather next. I'm Joan Jones, WTN News.
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2: On Mount View Road at Crossings Boulevard, watch for a crash. There's another one on I-40 westbound in Kingston Springs near the Kingston Springs Ashland City exit. And it's blocked in Gaylord Springs on Pennington Bend Road in both directions at Valley Bend Road. They're working on some down power lines. Traffic every 10 minutes every morning on Supertalk 99.7 WTN.
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7: I'm WSMV4 First Alert Meteorologist Stefano DiPietro. Highs in the 80s today, partly sunny and low humidity this afternoon. Tonight we're down near 70 for the overnight low. Hit and miss shower or thunderstorm tomorrow. We're in the upper 80s to near 90, a heat index in the mid-90s. Sunday we're back in the low to mid-90s with a heat index over 100 degrees.
0: 837 Super Talk 99.7 WTN. Good morning to your friends. Hope you are doing well. And welcome on into a Friday. That's right, I'm going Friday because not only it Friday, but we got Brian Wilson here filling in for Chris Hand today. Brian, how are you?
8: I'm doing very well. Good morning. I hope you guys are having a great day. It's really nice to have just a little bit cooler weather this morning.
0: My wife is so pissed at you.
8: Why?
0: Brian Wilson. Because I'm walking around the house and I'm thumping that bass.
8: Oh, the bass. Yeah, how did the bass go over?
0: So here's what. This is the stupidity of me and my house. So Brian, so you folks that don't know, Brian had a big old, Brian garage sale, and he had one particular bass that he didn't sell, and he actually was kind enough to give it to me, and so I picked it up the other day, and I've been walking around the house, and I'm just walking around, and I don't even know how to play this stupid thing, but I'm having fun with it, and I'm sitting there talking to Amy, and she's like irritated because I just keep playing it and I won't stop. And so then I said, okay, so honey, if I'm in a bad mood, I'm going to play this. And I played like a really deep note. And then I said, if I'm in a good mood, I'm going to play this. And I played one of the higher notes. Mm-hmm. She's just looking at me, face palming. So she said, I'm about to send a note to Brian and tell him to come get this damn thing.
8: Well, but Dan, you don't even have an amp yet.
0: That's what I told her. I said, you wait till
8: I
0: get an amplifier,
8: a bass
0: man.
8: Guitar, an electric bass guitar, not a stand-up bass. This is electric bass, not an acoustic bass. Mm-hmm. And you don't even have an amplifier yet. And
2: he also doesn't have a doghouse, so, he'd be sleeping in it if he had that.
0: Listen, I've got a big old doghouse. It's called my basement. Well, okay, now you people
8: that's the first thing I said to you is, here's a nice bass, now go buy an amplifier.
0: Oh, I know, and a cord and the whole thing.
8: That's the thing. Music as a hobby, it's more expensive than golf, I'll tell you that.
0: All right, so people that are watching on Super Talk TV, I'm going to have to describe this, but our friend Lindsay, who is a good friend of the station, and we love Lindsay. So she and her man friend Paul saw a sign that says RAWR, RAWR, and they have purchased this for our own Joan Jones.
2: Oh, would you look at that?
0: So they walked into a store and they saw this big sign that says RAWR with an exclamation point, and it is for Joan Jones because apparently that soundbite is become apparently a fan favorite.
2: I love that, you guys. That is the sweetest thing.
0: Isn't that nice?
2: I love it.
0: So,
2: oh my goodness. Okay, so that's going up in the newsroom for sure.
0: Yep, and that's going to go in the newsroom, and then
9: passes inspection and gets approval.
0: And then I came in today, and Mike from Mount Pleasant, because this is the guy that makes woodwork for everybody.
2: Yeah, right. Yeah.
0: So Mike from Mount Pleasant actually finally made me one, and it says, Dan Manda Show, the man, the myth, the not-so-legend. So anyway, so I love that. So that'll be going up in my studio at home.
10: Mandis is a moron in the mornings.
0: And that, too. So anyway, so yeah,
2: that
0: thank
2: is
0: you.
2: Awesome.
0: Oh, and by the way, you know what else Lindsay brought us?
2: What's that?
0: fortune cookies. So I, you know, I was thinking about, you know, because I'll do anything for a stupid bit.
2: Yeah.
0: I was thinking about opening these and then just like smashing them a la Marsha Blackburn. But then, Brian, people would believe that I'm doing that as a sign, of course, that I'm supporting Marsha Blackburn.
8: Boy, I'll tell you what, you can't open your mouth on that gubernatorial race without stepping into it with somebody, can you?
0: No.
8: It's really tough.
0: I did an interview with Marsha Blackburn and Monty Fritz and John Rose, and I don't know, for whatever reason, because I didn't, you know, put the senator in a headlock and punch her in the face, people think I'm supporting her, which is so dumb. I don't even know who. Hey, Brian, who are you going to support? Who are you going to vote for, huh? Huh?
8: I don't ever say that.
0: I know you do.
8: I have a long-standing principle of never getting involved in our Republican primaries.
0: So, in other words,
8: I'll talk about the issues. I'll talk about what's going on. I've talked to, and I will probably talk today about why in the world couldn't we have a gubernatorial debate that just blows my mind that we're making a decision without ever having those three people on the Republican side of the equation who are likely to be the next governor sit down and answer a few questions. But we're not going to have that, apparently. And I just, I'm not afraid to talk about it, but I never, never talk about who I'm going to vote for or who I don't ever make an endorsement. I don't know why. I just feel like folks are smart enough to figure that out without my guidance.
0: So who are you going to vote for?
8: I'm not going to say. I'm simply not going to say.
0: I'm kidding.
8: I have not yet voted. And you know what? I'm going to wait a little while. I'm going to wait maybe till election day because, I still think that there are issues that have yet to be resolved and things that could still come out.
0: Mm-hmm.
8: So I don't like to vote early. I like to wait until, we're getting very close to the last bit. Or, I might do it a day before, but I'm not going to do it right away because I want to see what else is said.
0: Well, for me, I'm not voting until election day. So primaries, I vote on election day. General election, I am, cool to vote early. So,
8: I think I agree with that. Yeah.
2: Hey, did you guys happen to see that President Trump is asking all Americans to call Senator John Thune and to ask him to pass the Save America Act?
0: I love that. And so now we've got people filming themselves actually calling John Thune. It's become a thing on the internet.
2: Do you want to hear how it goes?
0: Yeah, go ahead.
2: I thought maybe we could call. Okay, so I have to hang up with you first of all. And then I'm going to call, and what we'll do is I'm just going to put the phone up to the microphone.
8: Oh,
2: hopefully
8: that was really high tech. That's great.
2: Yeah, I know it's. Yeah, but
0: it's Brian, you're lucky. Do, right? You're lucky. Speaking of high tech, you're lucky. You're broadcasting
11: from calling my office. Oh. If you would like to leave me a message, please press 1. If you would like to hear general information about office locations and services, please press 2. If you'd like to speak to a member of my staff, please press 3.
2: All right, so let's press 1.
11: Hi, this is Senator John Thune. Please leave a detailed message containing your name, address, and phone number or email address
0: where
11: we can reach
0: you. Quick.
11: I appreciate you calling.
0: Okay, John?
11: We will get back to you as soon as possible.
12: Record your message at the tone. When you are finished, hang up or press pound for more options.
0: John, we all in Tennessee would appreciate it if you would find a spine. And
12: to send this message, press pound.
2: Oh, she's a little pushy.
0: You know
2: okay,
0: what?
2: So go ahead. No, go ahead. Keep going.
0: Oh, find a spine and get the Save America Act passed. Would you?
2: Yeah.
0: You weasel.
2: So, I added that to my timeline, my X account.
0: Yeah.
2: So if you go to Joan Jones WTN, you can find the phone number there to also call.
0: He's got like 6 phone numbers.
2: Well, this is, so this is a specific one that goes to a recording, so that he doesn't have to pick up the phone and listen to you.
0: So one of the things that I noticed is that other people were able to leave, like, really long messages, and it cut me off, clearly, when it realized I was being hostile.
2: Yeah.
0: All I was going to do was call him a spineless weasel. Is that?
9: It was that Flock system that had you on voice identification.
0: Oh, is that what it is?
2: See, the president is asking you to be respectful when you do it.
0: Oh, that okay. Well,
2: yeah.
0: Is calling someone a spineless
8: weasel? Maybe not.
2: Yeah, it's probably not what he's asking for.
0: Well, whatever.
9: Disrespectful if it's accurate.
0: That's exactly right.
8: Well, the truth is the ultimate defense, they say.
0: That's exactly right. Okay, so Brian, Sam, and Joan have been trying to get me to do this story all day. And I'm not really familiar with the story. It's about a USA Today writer who is criticizing the basketball player Caitlin Clark and her supporters. And I can't believe a reporter or writer would be this stupid. So, Sam, what is this story?
9: So, basically, she's coming out and criticizing people being supportive of Caitlin Clark. And then after she was called out for connecting it somehow to Emmett Till's murder in Chicago, she then her apology was that it was an inartful comparison that required more context than she was able to provide.
2: So it was a non-apology apology.
9: Yep.
8: I didn't say anything wrong. I just was inartful.
9: So the Fox News doesn't even want to paraphrase it. The part that really got people... Verbatim. It shouldn't need reminding this country has an awful history of black people being harmed, even killed, in the name of defending white women. The WNBA's All-Star Game this weekend is in Chicago, Emmett Till's hometown, and a local art gallery is currently hosting an exhibit imagining his life if he hadn't been lynched. While it's incumbent on the WNBA to do more to protect its players, there should also be an expectation on Clark to recognize the wider consequences of her actions.
0: She's being assaulted on the basketball court.
8: Yeah,
2: okay, so we are being assaulted by this article. Listen to this part of the article. And by the way, they changed it from an article to an opinion piece just to make sure that it fell into the right category. It seems that there is a white nationalist faction to Clark's fandom that is deeply, deeply problematic, made even more so because the WNBA is made up of predominantly of black women, many of them queer. When Clark claims fouls that don't exist, when she goes on profanity-laced tirades at referees, those racists see her as a white woman in need of saving and take matters into their own hands.
0: Boy, that's
2: this woman is vile.
9: That's not even what we're complaining about. We're complaining that she's excessively fouled. I mean, she pointed the scoreboard out to an opponent the other night, and they gave her a technical foul.
0: I mean, this is Caitlin Clark. Brian, are you aware of the whole Caitlin Clark thing?
8: I mean, I know she's a tremendous basketball player, and I've seen, you know, the evidence, at least online. I got to tell you, I'm not a huge fan of women's basketball. I don't sit around and look forward to the games or follow it closely. But, you know, I'm generally aware of how good she is, and I've seen a lot of evidence online where she seems to be getting the crap beat out of her everywhere she plays. And that I don't understand why there's not more of a movement to just, you know, it's not fair play. It's really,
0: well,
8: if for no other reason, they ought to crack down on folks for that, and they don't seem to be doing it.
0: No, and the WNBA will tell you the reason why they don't crack down is because they don't want to be seen as playing favorites, you know, Caitlin Clark versus basically some of the black players that are abusing her on the court, assaulting her on the court. Well, by not enforcing these fouls, clearly they are favoring the players that are abusing Caitlin Clark. And so, number one, it has brought a lot of attention to the WNBA, but it's not good attention.
8: No.
0: And so, I'll tell you what, do you know who, first of all, USA Today, so this writer is somehow still employed. It seems like that kind of a stretch, because that is a big time stretch.
9: Well, our own Riley Gaines has commented, I guess last night or this morning, she's urging Caitlin Clark to sue the pants off of USA Today.
2: Yes.
9: And Nancy or more. Because the premise of the article apparently was that Caitlin Clark flops, and that her flopping isn't just annoying, it's becoming dangerous.
2: Was she
0: flopping when she was knocked to the ground, and then that player
9: punched her in the throat?
0: Punched her in the throat. Throat punched her, Brian. I mean, it's...
8: No, no, you know, I don't get the same sense, let's say, like I get from watching her play as I would get from watching, you know, any soccer match that we just witnessed.
0: Right. Yeah. Well,
8: not that kind of flopping, but
0: no, not that kind of flopping. By the way, I don't know if this is breaking news or not. Somebody just sent this to me. Huge win for the Tennessee GOP. Federal court rejects ACLU bid to block new 9-0 Republican congressional map.
2: It's so funny you said that. I just put it in the 9 o'clock news.
0: So, okay, yep. So that's breaking news.
2: It actually happened yesterday. I don't know why everybody's not talking about it, though.
0: We'll, Joan, we'll what? Call it breaking news just because okay. The host said that it's breaking news.
2: There you go. Just for you.
0: See Dan. How that works, Brian? Is you got to crack that whip sometimes.
8: Yeah. You make sure, yeah. You know, when I first got into radio years and years ago, I was just a kid and I was working in my hometown. I had a mobile unit. And I love to go out and cover news in my mobile unit with the big whip antenna and the two-way Motorola radio. And I'd get out there, and it was always mobile unit number 3. Mm. Brian Wilson reporting from mobile unit number 3. Well, we only really had one mobile unit, but if we called it number 3, it made it sound like we had a bigger news department.
0: That's what you got to do, and here's the thing about the three-judge panel. Just to wrap this up, a federal three-judge panel on Thursday rejected an ACLU-backed effort to block Tennessee's new congressional map, allowing the GOP-favored boundaries to remain in effect for the state's August primary and November general election. So, congratulations to the Republican Party. Damn. Congratulations to Memphis, who will now have some conservative representation. Because I don't see Justin Pearson winning in that particular race.
9: But he has AOC speaking for him, Dan.
0: Well, he sure does.
9: In a multitude of accents.
0: Mm-hmm. I was going to say, did you hear, Brian, the multitude of accents that AOC packed in her purse, along with that hot sauce?
8: A lot of these communists have sort of a chameleon quality to them, don't they?
0: Yeah, but the one thing they all have in common is they're repulsive. So there is that. All right, real quick, Brian, what do you got coming up after the news at 9?
8: Well, I'll be taking that news about what's going on in Tennessee a step further and saying, well, where are we as we head into the midterms? You know, where are things shaping up? And as you've heard me say on Wilson Wednesdays, it's really interesting that the blue wave that you might expect to have in a midterm election like this one. It just doesn't seem to be developing, and I'd like to go a little further and explore how that might look. And we'll talk about John Thune and are we ever going to get the Save America Act passed? It beginning to look like once again we're running into a wall on that. We'll talk about that as well.
0: No, it's interesting. The Republicans passed it with the National Defense Authorization Act in the House of Representatives, and Thune says he's not even going to bring it up.
8: Well, so, he says he doesn't have 50 votes. So
0: he doesn't have 50 votes. He also doesn't have the votes to block the filibuster. So,
9: right. Or a spine.
2: And he has no spine.
0: Yeah. Or spine, whatever. All right. Moving right along. All right, very good. People, by the way, asking where can we get the numbers for John Thune?
2: Oh, yeah,
0: did you post them?
2: I posted it on my X account. I can also tell you what the number is right here.
0: Go.
2: Can we do that? Okay.
0: Sure.
2: So I'm
0: President Trump did it.
2: Okay.
0: We can certainly do it.
2: 202-224-2321. So I'll do it again. 202-224-2321.
0: 5337. I'm being criticized because I said something about cracking a whip. My white supremacy is showing. That'd be what that USA Today writer would say. Anyway, yeah. Gotta go. 8:54. Happy Friday. We'll be back, I think, to wrap this up. Coming up next on WTN.
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2: Antioch, Mount View Road, an accident at Crossings Boulevard. Watch for emergency crews on the scene. Kingston Springs, 40 westbound, a crash near Kingston Springs, Ashland City. And Gaylord Springs, Pennington Bend Road is blocked at Valley Bend Drive due to down power lines. I'm Christy.
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2: Good morning, 9 o'clock. I'm Joan Jones with your top stories. Now, as the U.S. military continues its attacks on Iran, launching the 13th straight night of attacks, Iran is again responding by targeting American allies in the region. Here's ABC's Mary Bruce.
17: Iran this morning is out with a stark new warning, telling civilians in countries that are hosting U.S. military personnel to stay at least 500 meters from any building suspected of housing American forces.
2: Now, reports also say that Iran has rejected a new ceasefire proposal sent by the U.S. through the Iraqi prime minister. An apparent terrorist attack in New York City yesterday afternoon near a Jewish enclave. A man shouting Allahu Akbar, stabbing two people, an Asian man and a Jewish man, both of them in their 50s. Lydia Lander witnessed that attack.
18: And the next thing I see is a screwdriver in his chest. I walked right next to the attacker. Basically, he was just a few feet away from me. He didn't seem crazy. You know, sometimes you see people, they're screaming, they're acting weird. He was not.
2: That alleged attacker is 51-year-old Raul Morales. He was arrested after a brief scuffle with police and barricading himself in a nearby house. The two victims are expected to survive. Tennessee's newly redrawn congressional map has been given the all clear from a 3-judge panel. That panel declining to block the map while a lawsuit challenging it moves forward. The decision means that the new districts will be used in the August 6th primary. Tennessee State University's athletic director placed on administrative leave. The move comes after 6 head coaches in the TSU athletic department sent a letter detailing concerns that they have with Mickey Allen and his leadership of the department. An investigation now underway. And a Porsche dealer is coming to the SoBro neighborhood. Sonic Automotive breaking ground on a new 3-story, 52,000 square foot dealership on Lindsley Avenue, just outside downtown Nashville. This is Porsche's second retail location in Middle Tennessee. The Brentwood location opened in 2019. That's the latest news. Traffic and weather next. I'm Joan Jones, WTN News.
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2: Antioch, Mount View Road, an accident at Crossings Boulevard. Watch for emergency crews on the scene. Kingston Springs, 40 westbound, a crash near Kingston Springs, Ashland City. And Gaylord Springs, Pennington Bend Road is blocked at Valley Bend Drive due to down power lines. I'm Christy.
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14: From the Beacon Capital Management Weather Center.
7: I'm WSMV4 First Alert Meteorologist Stefano DiPietro. Highs in the 80s today, low humidity this afternoon. Stubborn cloud cover, but the sun will break through every now and then. Tonight we're down near 70. Hit or miss shower and thunderstorm for our Saturday. Highs are in the upper 80s to near 90. Sunday more sunshine. We're in the low to mid 90s with a heat index that's back over 100 degrees. Monday, Tuesday, and Wednesday of next week, mid to the upper 90s. A heat index 105 to 110 across the afternoons.
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8: Hey, good morning to you, everyone. It is 5 minutes past the hour of 9 o'clock on Super Talk 99.7. I am Brian Wilson, in for Chris Hand, taking the day off. I'll be back on Monday. I needed an extra day here. So I've said, well, I'm sitting around here twiddling my thumbs. I'll be glad to step in. Because, you know, again, there's a lot of stuff going on, and I don't get to be on every day anymore. I get to be on now and then, and I like that because, the Bulldogs, the two French Bulldogs, are just getting really tired of hearing my personal rants. I need to share them with real human beings. And so glad to get the opportunity, glad to fill in for Chris Hand. We got Joan Jones. She's in the newsroom. She'll break in. We got anything going on that we need to know about, and she'll keep us up to date on things happening not only here but around the world.
2: You Mason pushing, I will.
8: You betcha, baby. I know I can count on you. How you doing, Joan?
2: I am well. How about you?
8: I'm doing really well. We're getting ready for the Wilson Manor. We're getting ready for a weekend of tree clearing and brush clearing.
2: Oh man, that should be fun.
8: Well, we had one of the storms came through and a couple of trees fell over, and you can't just leave them out there. You got to do something with them. So
2: they didn't fall on anything or on anybody.
8: I thought there for a moment one of them might have taken out a neighbor's fence, and it was really hard to see. But I went over and checked with the neighbors, and apparently we're good.
2: Oh, so that's good. You're lucky.
8: The tree fell just right, and there was no damage to the fence. That's the way it looks initially.
2: That's good.
8: When these trees, when you get that much rain, it doesn't take much to blow them over.
2: Yeah.
8: Really doesn't.
2: Yep.
8: Okay. Well, anyway.
2: I'm glad you're okay.
8: Oh, no, we're good. We're good. It was, I lost some of the trees that are around the pool, so now the neighbors can look right into the pool.
2: No good.
8: Got to plant another tree. So. All right, John, we'll check in with you in a bit. Mm-hmm. I want to start out by talking about, can the SAVE Act be saved? And I don't know how why this is being so difficult. It seems to me that when you've got a piece of legislation that says something simple like you got to have voter ID, and that in 85, I think the last number I saw, 85% of American voters, I think it's even 77% of Democrats, want to see this thing passed. They want to see this become the law of the land because, they want integrity in the voting process. And so, it is a huge tool toward that. Why is it so difficult for us to imagine that we ought to be able to, when we go to cast our ballots, we ought to be able to prove we are who we say we are? I mean, it just seems like, for everything else in the world, if I want to go down and buy a packet of, Sudafed, because I've got hay fever, I've got to show a driver's license. Why in the world is this so difficult? It's not beyond us for everybody to have some form, and in some places you could say a utility bill would suffice in some cases, in some places where they use require some ID. It's just not that difficult, but at the very least we ought to, if it takes a driver's license to get in on a plane, if it takes a driver's license to buy a beer, if it whatever, all the things. I once had to give, like in the state of Maryland when I lived there, I went to get a fishing license. You wouldn't believe the amount of information I had to get the state in order to have a license to not catch fish, because I never catch any fish. But what I'm saying is it was incredible. They wanted to know my cell phone number. They wanted to know, my cell phone carrier. They wanted to know, who my firstborn child was. It was unbelievable, the level of information. Yet it's too much to ask. Hey, when you come to cast your ballot, to make sure that you're actually authorized to do that, and you are who you say you are. So, it's maddening to see what seems to be, to most Americans, it's hard to get 85% of Americans to agree on anything, but about 85% of Americans agree we want voter ID, we want to pass this Save America Act. Let's get it done. And the House of Representatives, which, of course, is the body in government that is most responsive to the people, they've passed it like four or five times now, one iteration or another. And then it goes over to the Senate, and it just hits a wall. And there's frustration over at the White House. Caroline Leavitt was talking about the frustration that the president is feeling because we can't seem to get this matter through the Senate. In this particular case, they're trying to do it through a budget measure, which would only require 50 votes. And Thune says, John Thune, majority leader of the Senate, says, I don't have 50 votes. Well, you know, we're in control of that body, but that means he doesn't have, you know, 50 Republican votes to push this thing through. So, you know, he says, I can't do it. And this is frustrating the White House. Here's Caroline Leavitt.
20: His patience is running out. He wants to see as much of the Save America passed as possible by the August recess. He knows that's what the American people want to see passed. He was just traveling on the road yesterday, spoke about this, and there was a very loud applause from the people in the audience, the everyday Americans, because voter ID is common sense. They want proof of citizenship in our elections, and the president feels very strongly about that. And I would just add, you know, the American people elected overwhelmingly Republicans to lead not just this White House, but also the House and the Senate. The House did its job. The Senate needs to do its job, too.
8: Well, that did not sit well with Leader Thune. He said to be bristling at such comments. This is from Newsmax. Senate Majority Leader John Thune pushed back Thursday after the White House voiced frustration over the upper chamber's inability to pass the Save America Act, a signature reform piece from President Donald Trump's second term. White House Press Secretary Caroline Leavitt told reporters that at Thursday's briefing that Trump's patience is running thin. At a rally Wednesday in Marietta, Georgia, Trump implored the Senate to end the 60-vote filibuster for most legislation. He also encouraged supporters to tell Thune and tell him to get this stuff approved. Okay, well, Thune bristled. Here it is. He bristled, he did. What happens when a senator gets irritated? They bristle. Bristle. He's bristling. Thune bristled when asked about Leavitt's comments at a briefing with reporters. He indicated that the White House should call senators to gain support for the measure because there aren't enough votes to pass it. Here's what he said. Maybe she, Leavitt, or somebody else ought to get on the phone and get the votes, right? It's 50 around here, Thune said, according to The Hill. Instead of finger-pointing at Republicans, they might think about going after the people who are stopping it on the floor, which is the Democrats. And if there are Republicans they think are gettable, get on the phone. Okay, so the Save America Act, which would require identification to cast a ballot and documentary proof of citizenship to register to vote, has stalled in the Senate because of the 60-vote threshold. This is an attempt to do it a different way. Republicans have a 53-seat majority, but Thune has repeatedly said there are not enough Democrats' votes to overcome the filibuster. Okay. And he's also now saying that there isn't enough support among Republicans to do away with the filibuster. So this is where we are. Okay, so, you know, if you don't know the history here, I mean, so anything that goes through the Senate requires, if it's difficult, 60 votes, unless it's one of these unanimous consent things that nobody cares about. But difficult legislation almost always requires not 50 votes, but 60 votes, because if one senator says, I'm going to filibuster that, then all of a sudden now you don't need 50 votes, you need 60 votes to overcome the filibuster and move forward. So there you go. I mean, there, you know, that's what it's going to take to get that done. And so they don't have the 51 votes to change the filibuster. So they don't have 51 votes to pass this measure. They don't have 50 votes. Really, you just get to 50 votes, then you get the vice president to come in, break the tie. They can't get to 50. They got a 53-vote majority, and they can't get to 50 on this. So where are they? Well, they're going to be murky about that, and they're not going to tell you because nobody really wants to be put on the spotlight. Nobody really wants to have a vote on this thing in the United States Senate. But let me just tell you, I covered this institution a long, long time, many, many, many years. I walked those halls, and I think my sense of it is pretty good, even today. I think there are a great number of senators, Republican and Democrat, who do not want to get rid of the filibuster and will never get rid of the filibuster under the current the way things are going right now. They just will not give it up. People say, well, why is that not going to happen? Because I think there are a number of senators who look at what the founding fathers intended, and they wanted the Senate to be different than the House of Representatives. And they wanted it to be difficult. Not supposed to be easy to pass legislation. And I think that, you know, any senator can stop a bill, and that's a power they don't want to give up. All they got to do is say, I'm going to filibuster that. Now, all of a sudden, they can pretty much shut down a lot of legislation. No senator wants to give up the power to stop a piece of legislation that they disagree with. So I don't see them giving up the filibuster anytime soon. And they would say, well, if we don't do it now, then what will happen? Well, that means that, you know, if let's say that the Democrats take over the body, they say, well, then the Democrats will do it. And then, you know, then they'll just go out there and ram through all their stuff. I don't think the Democrats have the vote for this either. I just don't think that they have them, because I think there are a tremendous number of Republicans and Democrats who will stand to protect the filibuster. So, yeah, this is difficult, and I don't know why we can't get this done. I guess to me it seems that if we have a majority in the Senate of 53 votes, I'd like to know this number. How close are we? All right, we need like one or two? Are we at, you know, 48? And who are those who are standing in the way of this piece of legislation? Who are the people who say, put them on the record? They don't want to be on the record. They'd rather not be on the record, but let's put them on the record, find out who they are, and let's put some pressure on our side. If we can do this with 50 votes and then have the vice president come in and break the tie, we ought to do it. And if we can't get, who are the Republicans? Well, I think we know who some of them are. Susan Collins of Maine. You got probably Senator Murkowski, Lisa Murkowski of Alaska. We don't really know where Mitch McConnell is, but he's probably one of the votes that would be against this. And I'm not even sure that you could roll him in a wheelchair and have him vote at this point. We just don't know what his situation is, do we? Not truly. So, I mean, right there, there's three, and there's got to be some more. So find out who they are. Let's put some pressure on them. Calling the majority leader's office to express your displeasure is a tried and true American tradition, and I would never dissuade somebody from reaching out and leaving a message with your elected leaders, letting them know how irritated you are, you know. But ultimately, the way you solve this problem is by getting enough Republican votes to get the measure passed. Who are the Republican votes that need to be persuaded? Those are the people that need to be called. Those are the people that need to have their elbows twisted, their wrists twisted, find out if you can get them across the goal line. It ought to be attainable if we have the information, but they're not sharing that particular information. Look, it's stuck. I don't see it getting unstuck right now, but calling Thune, I think, is as frustrated as anyone. I think he would love to get this piece of legislation passed. But he doesn't have the Republican votes. And in a moment, you're going to say, well, then we need to get rid of people like Susan Collins. We need to get rid of people like Lisa Murkowski. And I'm going to tell you why I think that's not probably a great strategy. You may disagree with me, but I don't think it's a great strategy. And I'll tell you why in just a moment. Right now, 20 minutes past the hour. of 9 o'clock on Super Talk 99.7. Brian Wilson in for Chris Hand.
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8: All right, Joan Jones in the newsroom getting it done. She'll keep us all covered on what's going on around our area and around the world. I'm Brian Wilson in for Chris Hahn. 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Good to be in here today to get some stuff straightened out. So everybody says, well, you know, we've got this situation with people like, you know, Susan Collins, and you got Lisa Murkowski, and who knows what's going on these days with Mitch McConnell, and there are others who are not always reliable Republican votes. And you say, well, you know, why don't we just get rid of them? Well, the reason is you got to be careful here. You push Susan Collins, who has an R after her name. You push Lisa Murkowski, who has an R after her name, and you push them too hard, and they'll go right over to the other side, and you lose the majority. You know, they're rhinos. There's no doubt about it, but they have R's after their names, and without them, you know, you run the risk of losing control of the body, which is perhaps the most important thing from our standpoint in maintaining power. Conservatives still controlling, you know, the framework of power. So, yeah, it gets frustrating. You know, you can't live with them, you can't live without them, but it'd be better, I guess, to have them, you know, be moderate rhinos within the party, giving us control of that body, than to be running to the other side. Now, the other side of it is also true. We got people like Fetterman on the Democrat side who could well come over to the Republican side, and they have to be very careful with him and people of his ilk. On the Democrat side of the equation, because they can't push him too hard, or he'll run right into the loving arms of the Republicans. So we'll keep an eye on this. Right now, let's call it 29 minutes past the hour, 9 o'clock on Super Talk, and time for the news.
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2: Good morning, I'm Joan Jones with your top story. Is the board of directors for the Nashville Zoo rejecting a proposal from DC Blocks that would have changed their data center plans to quell the uproar? News 2's Kendall Ashman.
24: According to the zoo, the proposal would have let DC Blocks build a 69,000 square foot data center while eliminating the proposal for a bigger facility and returning some of the land to the zoo.
2: The board's rejection, unanimous. News 2 reports that DC Blocks has already closed on that property, but Metro Nashville Mayor Freddie O'Connell is still working on imposing eminent domain to take the property. Scenes from a dramatic rescue off the Washington state coast last night when a seaplane crashed just north of Seattle, forcing its 11 occupants into the water.
25: Officials say that Kenmore Air flight took off at 4:30 p.m. from Lake Union Thursday for a scenic flight tour bound for Roche Harbor on San Juan Island. It crashed at 5:15 p.m. Investigators investigators are now working to determine what forced the pilot to attempt an emergency landing in Shallow Bay on Susha Island. Kenmore Air CEO says in a statement, "We are grateful that everyone aboard has been accounted for, and our immediate focus is ensuring our passengers and pilot receive the care and support they need."
2: That is ABC's Trevor Ault. And in New York City, Jewish leaders are demanding that a man who stabbed two people on the West Side yesterday while yelling "Allahu Akbar" be prosecuted for a hate crime. Eric Goldstein is head of a Jewish group also asking Mayor Zohran Mamdani to stop fanning the flames of hatred and division.
6: "We're horrified and heartbroken by yesterday's attacks. But to be clear, we're no longer surprised. For far too long now, we've watched the rhetoric surrounding Israel and the Jewish community grow increasingly toxic. That's why the words of our elected leaders matter so much."
2: That is the latest news. We've got your weather up next.

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2: I'm WSMV4 First Alert Meteorologist Stefano DiPietro. Highs in the 80s today, low humidity this afternoon. Stubborn cloud cover, but the sun will break through every now and then. Tonight we're down near 70. Hit or miss shower and thunderstorm for our Saturday. Highs are in the upper 80s to near 90. Sunday more sunshine. We're in the low to mid 90s with a heat index that's back over 100 degrees. Monday, Tuesday, and Wednesday of next week, mid to the upper 90s. A heat index 105 to 110 across the afternoons.
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3: It's 35 minutes past the hour of 9 o'clock on Supertalk 99.7. I am Brian Wilson and for Chris Hand today on The Chris Hand Show. Joan Jones is in the newsroom. She's pushing, making sure that we're well informed on everything that's going on around us right now. And there's a lot of stuff going on. And then you got Mason pushing the blinky buttons in a very effective way and solving my camera problems during the commercial break. You'd think during a commercial break the guy could take just a little breather, but no. We have
4: keep
3: to
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4: toes,
3: other issues.
4: It's okay.
3: That's right. Well, I'm glad we worked through it. We did lose our camera signal for a little while, but we are back on Supertalk TV. And phone lines, by the way, are always open at 615-737-9986. I'm talking about, the situation with the SAVE Act. And look, I understand people get frustrated with me. And here's where I'm at. I mean, I sort of have a different perspective on some of this stuff.

0: Maybe because I covered the institution for many years. I saw how this worked out. I saw how it practically played out when you made some adjustments to the filibuster, and it didn't work out well for Democrats, even though it was their idea. It seemed like they would want to be very cautious about this, and I think maybe they are very cautious about it, having seen what happened. I'm just being a pragmatist. I don't think it's my job to tell you the things that you want to hear. I think it's my job to take the information that I have, the expertise that I have, and try to tell you what I think is true as best I can discern it. We're always trying to discern it. I'm not always right, but I think I've got a pretty good record of getting things mostly right as we look into the political crystal ball. And so, you know, let me help you understand why I think I don't think this whole thing is going to get resolved anytime soon on the filibuster because, as I said, senators value the power to shut down any piece of legislation that they don't like, and they're not likely to give that up. And when Thune says, I don't have the 60 votes to do this, you know, the regular way, I don't even have 50 votes that I can count on in the United States Senate to do it through this whole budget reconciliation process. What he's telling you is, you know, I've got a lot of independent senators here who are not willing to move the needle on this in any direction. Is it doable? Can you save the SAVE Act? Yes, if you can figure out who the 3 or 4 or 5 senators on the Republican side of the equation who are standing in the way, you get the thing to 50. That's all you got to do. So how many votes do we need? Do we need 2, 3? Maybe if that's all there is, maybe it's attainable. If we need 10 votes, probably not attainable. But we don't know how many votes are, and they're not sharing that information because senators don't want to be on the record on this matter. So, yes, frustrating because so many Americans want this. I want it so badly I can taste it. I just got to be honest with you, though. I don't see a situation changing unless we can identify who the handful of Republican senators are. And you can call the majority leader all you want to, and that's if that makes you feel good, fine. But you really need to hit those senators who are standing in the way. We need to name some names and make some phone calls and have those people feel the pressure. That's the way to get this accomplished. But right now, the way it stands, being just a pragmatist about the thing and, you know, being a vote counter, which is what Thune is, he's the herder of cats here. He said he doesn't have the votes. I don't think he's got the votes. I don't even think he's close. So, here's an interesting thing, talking about power and how it is wielded in Washington, D.C. Here's a guy who figured it out when he was a senator, as a Democrat. His name's Joe Manchin. He was a former governor from the state of West Virginia. And as a Democrat, he was a thorn in the side of Democrats because he was always, trying to do business with folks on the other side of the equation. He understood that being the person who would sometimes vote with the left and sometimes vote with the right is a very powerful thing to be in Washington, D.C., because you're always in demand. Your vote was always up for grabs. You had to make the decision about, well, am I going to go to the left or am I going to go to the right here? He had that flexibility because, West Virginia is like a very, very red state. He was a Democrat elected in a red state. Anytime he voted with Trump, he probably was not going to get any blowback back home. And so, he would often vote with Trump. He would often vote with conservatives, Republicans but sometimes he would go the other way and vote with Democrats, and it made him incredibly powerful. You know who the guy who's figured that out now is? John Fetterman. He's the new Manchin. I mean, he's the guy who is, it seems to me, putting himself in a position of real power because he sometimes votes with the Democrats. Many times he votes with the conservatives. His vote is always in demand. which means, okay, and when your vote is in demand, you get a lot of the things that you want. You need a little piece of legislation passed, you get it passed because you helped them out on this or you helped them out on that. It infuriates the Democrats. It delights, I think, the Republicans that Fetterman will play ball with him for some time. And I think he should just come on over. Come on over here to the dark side, Senator. It'd be fine. You'd be a great Republican senator. And by the way, I think there's history on this. I want to double check. I want to say Arlen Specter was at one point a Democrat and senator from Pennsylvania. I think I'm right on that. Yes, I think I'm correct. And then flipped over and became a Republican. That's my memory of it. I'll have to double check that, but I think that's right. So there's room, always room. But as it stands right now, I think he sort of likes this idea of, I'm a Democrat, but I'm going to vote, you know, against the Democrats sometimes when I think they're wrong. I'm going to be independent. I think that plays well back home. But I think it also allows him to accrue a tremendous amount of power within the United States Senate because everybody is always after him and willing to deal with him to get whatever vote he needs. If the Democrats need a vote, well, what are you going to do for me? Republicans need a vote. What are you going to do for me? And, you know, it's a pretty smart way to be. They also say, by the way, I've always found this very interesting, that the real power in the Supreme Court is in the middle. Interesting idea, isn't it? I mean, so if you're, you know, a lot of people say, well, the Chief Justice has got the power and he has a lot of power. In the Supreme Court, if you're that person in the middle, and sometimes you work with the left and sometimes you work with the right, you accrue a tremendous amount of influence and power within that body. The most powerful United States senators, one could argue, the most powerful United States justices of the Supreme Court are those who sometimes go left and sometimes go right. It's infuriating. It's angering. But that's how that's the really smart way to accrue power, is by being in the middle and working with both sides. It's an interesting concept. I really wish we could have more cooperation. And again, I have never been this person who believes that you got to have 100% of what you want, or, you know, you can't pass a piece of legislation. You know, what is the old saying? I believe this with every fiber of my being. Yeah, I mean, if I can get 70% of what I want, I'm probably going to take that deal. You know, and that's the old military 70% solution. Take the 70% solution every time. Get 70% of what you want, take the deal. And I think that's not a bad way to go. I mean, you could live to fight another day for the other 30%, but today you got 70% of what you wanted. Take it and run with it. I've never understood this whole concept of saying, well, you know, if you can't have 100% of what you want, then you can't vote for any of it. What sense does that make? There was a time, I got to tell you, when I first came to Washington in the 1980s, that Democrats and Republicans, I mean, I came in the era of, I mean, talk about powerful political figures. Tip O'Neill was the Speaker of the House, and Ronald Reagan was the President of the United States. And, you know, they would beat each other's brains out, and then they would call each other up and say, hey, let's have a beer after work. And they'd sit down and they'd say, well, you know, let's find the middle ground here, and you know, we can both walk away with something here that we're proud of. Doesn't happen much anymore. That whole concept is gone, but it used to be that way. Very interesting times. Times have changed. But, you know, I do want to also point this out. A lot of people are frustrated with how slow the Senate is and how the Senate slows things down. And it is maddening when you see something like the SAVE Act. We can all agree that we want to see it. But I don't want to get too frustrated with the fact that the Senate slows things down, because, you know, in the big picture, what do I want out of my legislature? Not a lot. I don't really want them passing a bunch of laws. I want them to move slowly on this stuff. The House is always going to be very reactive because, you know, the people in the House get elected every 2 years. Every 2 years that there's a federal election, they're up for re-election. Senate, only one-third of the senators up for re-election at any given time. So they, you know, they got six-year terms, and they're going to be a little more circumspect, and they're going to be able to slow things down because they have the filibuster and other things. I don't think it's supposed to be easy to pass legislation. I wish we passed a lot less legislation. What's the old saying? The government which governs best is that government which governs least. I'm very much of that ilk. I mean, I think we pass far too much legislation, far too many regulations. I think we would do better if we slowed down the process. Now, I think this is a great piece of legislation. SAVE Act ought to be passed, and we ought to see if we can figure out some way to do that. But I don't want to give up the fact that the Senate was designed by our founding fathers to slow the process down, to take a deep breath. And the filibuster is part of that, yeah? And everybody says, yeah, but you know, Wilson, and here, I can hear you saying it now, because I hear this all the time. You know, Wilson, what will happen, though, if the Democrats get a control of it, they will get rid of the filibuster. Not if they don't have the votes. And I don't think they got the votes. I think there are a lot of people on both sides very interested in protecting the filibuster. It's not a popular thing to say, and they don't want to particularly be out front saying it, but I think that is the case. And so I have perhaps a wee bit of sympathy for John Thune, because every senator, you know, it's not like being a member of the House. When you're a senator, you are an island unto yourself. Tremendous power, and the most important power that you have is that you can slow the process down if you don't like the way it's going, in order to have a conversation and perhaps have your ideas considered. I don't see any senator wanting to give up, I don't see many senators who are willing to give up that power. And we'll see how it all stands. Anyway, interesting, isn't it? I love this idea, though, that about Jay. Oh, I mentioned Joe Manchin. He's not in politics right now. He's on the outside, but he's very much pushing this whole idea of supporting and recruiting people from the middle. And that's an interesting idea. You know, when you push hard, you know, strategically, you push real hard and you end up pushing to the right and hard to the left. There are a group of people in the middle who perhaps don't feel connected. And is that an opportunity for, you know, a more independent party or a third party to come in as independents and try to scoop up those folks in the middle, which many people say is the largest voting bloc in America, the independent vote? I don't know. It'd be interesting to see as we watch, you know, heading into the midterms. We'll get into that a little bit later here on the Chris Hanna Show. Right now it is 50 minutes past the hour of 9 o'clock on Supertalk 99.7. Brian Wilson in for Chris Hanna.
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1: 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Big headlines don't stop in Washington. 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
0: Hey, did you see the story, Joan, about, I think it was a FedEx worker in Memphis who is finding a package and looking in the package, and it turned out to be a 6-foot-long iguana.
5: What?
0: And they apparently had to wrestle the iguana because the iguana got out of the packaging, and they had to wrestle it into a new package and continuing and shipping it on to its destination. Apparently, if you need an iguana, you can have it delivered via FedEx. I didn't know
5: who
0: that.
5: Would think that that's legal?
0: Yeah, I wouldn't have thought so, but apparently the iguana was delivered without incident.
5: Boy, the hazards of being a FedEx or a UPS guy, huh?
0: Yeah. What's in this? An iguana, you say. Okay. pretty much.
5: Wow.
0: Yeah. Good stuff. Well, she'll have the news here coming up in just a few moments. Very quick, just sort of check in on where we're going with the round right now. It looks like things are picking up. And the question is, you know, yes, we've had many, many, many attacks over many, many nights in which we've sort of stepped up our attacks on Iran because they haven't lived up to the things that they said they were going to do. And then they have acted badly and said there needs to be a reaction. And that has to happen. The question is, you know, is this going to, you know, return to the table and can they actually have meaningful discussions? It seems every time we have meaningful discussions, about an hour after those discussions, complete, the Iranians want to change the terms of the deal, or they just ignore the terms of the deal and do what they want to do. So are we headed for a massive attack? On one hand, you know, it's very interesting because, you know, Trump really has got him against the wall. But the Iranians are counting that he needs to get out of Iran in time for things to settle for the midterm elections, and they're probably not wrong about that. That would be a good outcome. So this big, giant game of who's going to blink first, this giant game of chicken is going on with the Iranians, you know, continuing to push their boundaries and cause problems. We have to react. And the Iranians are counting on the hope that Trump is going to walk away because he needs to get out to settle the economy before the midterm elections. But I don't think they know Trump that well. One thing that I will say here is when you look at the midterm elections, I'm increasingly convinced that these midterm elections, which theoretically should not be good for our side, things are not looking so bad. I mean, I've seen worse. And I'm going to get into all of that, I promise you, in the next hour right here on Super Talk 99.7. I'm going to take a look at where we are in the midterm election. Where could we be historically if things were to follow, you know, historical precedent? Can all of these redistricting efforts, will they have enough change to keep our side in power in the House of Representatives and the United States Senate? We'll get into all of that, I promise you, coming up here in the next hour right here on Super Talk 99.7. It is Brian Wilson, who is in the House for Chris Hand, who will be back on Monday. And coming up next, it's time for Joan Jones in the News right here on Super Talk 99.7 WTN. Brian Wilson in for Chris Hand.
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5: Good morning, I'm Joan Jones with your top stories. A Southwest Airlines flight attendant arrested by ICE agents at Nashville International Airport. Lorenzo Thompson is his name. He's in the country illegally from Jamaica.
6: Thompson is a Jamaican citizen and came to the U.S. in 2021. He was arrested 10 days ago while working here in Nashville. Well, the Labor Council for Latin American Advancement says he was working towards obtaining U.S. citizenship.
5: That is Channel 4's Holly Thompson. No relation. DHS says that he was cooperative with ICE officers and was arrested without incident. He's being held at a correctional center in Mississippi. Two men recovering from stabbing injuries in New York City. They were attacked on the Upper West Side yesterday by a man yelling Allah Akbar. What appears to be a terrorist attack. Now, this morning, Jewish leaders held a press conference and they're demanding that the city's leader stop making anti-Semitic remarks.
7: Ma'am, I'm dying. Stop fanning the flames of hatred and division. The consequences are not abstract. They're playing out on our streets. But make no mistake, we're not going anywhere.
5: People are also calling on prosecutors to file hate crime charges against that suspect. The White House plans to push non-compliant states to turn over their voter rolls. Assistant Attorney General Harmeet Dhillon says she's taking the effort to purge non-citizens from voter rolls to the Supreme Court. She also tells Fox Business that New Jersey is one of those states.
8: Now, since the governor made this announcement, we've opened up an investigation. We asked her to disclose to us the names of the 6,600 individuals who were wrongfully put on the voter rolls and then the 400 who voted knowing that they weren't entitled to. And today she hasn't responded to us yet, but she did tell the New York Times and others that she wasn't going to give us that information because, quote unquote, we would weaponize it and she doesn't trust us with the data. Well, who can't be trusted with data, Governor Sherrill? It seems like it's actually New Jersey.
5: Yeah, Dylan says so far the investigation has uncovered hundreds of thousands of people on voter rolls in 20 states who shouldn't have been there. The Trump administration also filing a lawsuit against Colorado for allowing illegal immigrants to qualify for discounted in-state tuition and financial aid. The Justice Department says that Colorado is withholding the same benefits from Americans who are living in the U.S. legally. A spokesperson for Governor Jared Polis's office calling the lawsuit absurd. And Governor Bill Lee has signed President Trump's pledge to prevent Americans from footing the bill for data centers. Nearly two dozen other Republican governors also signing on to it. It's what the president calls the ratepayer protection pledge. Now, it's not an official regulation, but it does lay out guidelines for data center companies to, quote, build, bring, or buy all the energy needed to construct and operate their facilities. That's the latest news. We've got weather up next. I'm Joan Jones, WTN News.
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11: I'm WSMV4 First Alert Meteorologist Stefano DiPietro. Highs in the 80s today, low humidity this afternoon. Stubborn cloud cover, but the sun will break through every now and then. Tonight, we're down near 70. Hit or miss shower and thunderstorm for our Saturday. Highs are in the upper 80s to near 90. Sunday, more sunshine. We're in the low to mid 90s with a heat index that's back over 100 degrees. Monday, Tuesday, and Wednesday of next week, mid to the upper 90s. A heat index 105 to 110 across the afternoons.
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0: Hey, good morning, everybody. It is 5 minutes past the hour. Let's call it 6 minutes past the hour of 10 o'clock on Supertalk 99.7. I am not Chris Hand. I'm Brian Wilson filling in for Chris, who will return on Monday, take a nice long weekend, be with the fam and other stuff. So he'll be back in his regular place on Monday, and I'll be returning to relative obscurity here in bucolic Watertown. Hope you're having a great day. Looks like the weather's going to be pretty nice today. today, and then pretty sweltering and maybe even rainy over the weekend. So, you know, this is the day to get some things done in the yard before you get to the weekend, because I think it's going to be sort of wet this weekend. We'll see how it goes. Got a lot of stuff to cover. Hope that you can settle in with me for a little while, because I want to talk about the looming. Yes, we can now say they are looming. What are midterm elections? They are always looming. They're on the horizon. They're not far. They're looming. So they're out there. I mean, we're less than 100 days away from the midterm elections now. We're getting ready to vote on primary stuff here in the state of Tennessee. And you know, make sure, I would encourage you to make sure you're involved in that process without fail. But let's talk a little bit about what's happening with regard to the midterms. As you know, are we going to be able to hold on to the House? Are we going to be able to hold on to the Senate? You know, how's that all going to play out? You know, and so, you know, the first thing that I do in a situation like that is I look at the historical trends. And midterm elections, you know, on average, when you look at them over the long periods of time and you look at how they play out, generally do not go well for the party in power. And we are definitely the party in power. I mean, we've got the White House. We control the Senate, such as it is. We control the House, such as it is. We have a 6-3 conservative majority in the Supreme Court. So, I mean, you can't say we're not the party in power. In the last election cycle, there was the pendulum swung to the right in a good way for our side. But now, you know, what happens traditionally is if you look at past and if you look at history, if past is prologue and history is our guide, these midterm elections should not go well for Republicans. And, you know, it would not be uncommon. There have been midterm elections where the party in power lost 20 or 30 or Obama. I believe I'm correct in saying this. Obama lost 60 House seats when in his midterm election. Remember when he said he got shellacked? That was a shellacking, the likes of which we'd never seen. So, you know, all I say is, if you look at just historical trends, it's an uphill climb for the party in power generally. So, in a situation, in an environment where politics are so polarized, and, you know, the left is pulling hard to the left and the right pulling hard to the right, you know, you wonder, you know, how's this all going to play out for Republicans in this midterm election? Are they going to lose the House and the Senate? Well, in an environment where it would not be unusual for them to be down 10 or 15 or 20 or, you know, even more seats, that's just not happening. If there is a blue wave coming, I don't see it being a huge blue wave. I see it being more of a ripple. Right now, the way things stand, Real Clear Politics average of polls on the generic question of who you're going to vote for in your House race, you're going to vote for the Republican, you're going to vote for your Republican nominee or the Democrat nominee. That's just a, it doesn't get into names, doesn't get into personalities, just, you know, it's the generic question. Right now, Democrats are only, the way they look at it, going to pick up about 5 seats. Right? 5 seats. Not 10, not 15, not 20. That's where we are right now. If you go with all this, the averages of all of the polls that they got out there, that's where the generic question lands. It's a very slight edge to the Democrats. And I got to say, well, you know, how is it that it's not, you know, in this environment, how is it that it's not 20 seats? It's not. It's not developing. So what's going on? Well, I suspect that probably more than the mainstream media is letting you know, I think that probably the economy is getting stronger for some people. Probably it helped a little bit that gas prices went down, but, you know, listen, I'm promising you the way things look right now, gas prices are going to go up. They're going to continue to fluctuate, but it probably helped a little bit that that was the case. And I don't know, you know, maybe people are, you know, are really happy with the tax cuts they got. I don't know. That could be part of it. I think it's entirely possible that the other part of this is that the Democrats have pulled so far to the left that a lot of people are disenchanted with the Democrat Party right now. you know, and their infatuation with communism and socialism and all those other isms. Is it possible that so many people have said, you know, that I just can't vote for where the Democrats are right now? That's not me. You know, I think that's entirely possible. I think that's entirely possible. One way or the other, you know, if you look at the House race with the Democrats on average at answering the generic question, you're going to vote for a Democrat, you're going to vote for a Republican. Democrats only up about 5 points and change. It's 5.4 on average, according to the Real Clear Politics average of polls. That's not bad. And we have a situation where we're redistricting a lot of these things to our advantage. And, you know, if all we need to do is pick up five seats, maybe we'll do it that way, right? Yeah. And did you hear this? This is really big news. It really has to do with us right in our own backyard. A federal panel has decided that Tennessee congressional map is okay. This congressional map would likely give all U.S. House seats to 9 Republican winners. In other words, it's been drawn with the advantage to conservatives in all 9 congressional districts. This is from the Tennessee Star. In a decision released after early voting for primary elections already began, a panel of 3 federal judges on Thursday, that was yesterday, declined to block Tennessee's newly redrawn congressional map from taking effect before the 2026 midterm elections. Finding the plaintiffs unlikely to succeed in proving their claim, the Tennessee General Assembly used race to set boundaries during the redistricting process. The decision came in response to a request by the American Civil Liberties Union attorneys representing Memphis residents and nonprofits who sued. Tennessee lawmakers began the redistricting process following a decision by the U.S. Supreme Court in Louisiana versus Calais, which held that Louisiana unconstitutionally used race to create 2 majority black congressional districts, effectively prohibiting states from relying on race to draw congressional districts, while still allowing them to be drawn to deliver a partisan advantage to a political party. That ruling from the Supreme Court changed things to the point where Tennessee, we're going to give all 9 of our congressional districts likely going to end up in Republican hands. Never know for sure, but likely, the way they're drawn, that would be the likely outcome, knowing the politics here. And you've got Democrats who are, I think, perhaps alienating a great number of voters more than they realize with all of this Mamdani nonsense, with all of this socialism nonsense. You know, I'm going to talk more this hour about that and talk a little bit about why it is that we seem to be, this seems to be an attractive thing to so many voters and how it's likely to turn out, and my thoughts on the whole thing. But I mean, it is happening. Perhaps they have alienated so many voters that this blue wave is not developing. Very quickly, let's look at the Senate very quickly. Could have, it's well within the possibility that we could have a 50-50 Senate. And that would not be a horrible outcome. It would not be the best of outcomes. I'd love to have an outright majority in the Senate. But if 50-50 is what we get, that's doable because we have the vice president who comes in and break ties, which means that Republicans would still control that body. 50-50 is not a horrible outcome. I'd like to see a better outcome. Right now, the Real Clear Politics average has it likely to fall 51 Republicans, 49 Democrats. So Democrats would pick up 2 seats. Again, I mean, it's going to be tick tight. These things are going to be very, very tight. And so, you know, what's likely to happen? I don't know. It would, if we could resolve issues in Iran quickly and effectively without giving up all the things that we're trying to accomplish there, if we could do that, then I would feel a lot better about things. But even with what we have going on, it seems to me that we are headed for a very close midterm election. I do not see a blue wave developing. I see maybe a blue ripple, and maybe that ripple could be mitigated by these new congressional seats that Republicans are picking up throughout the South, in the Southeast. So we'll see how that all works out. We'll look at that very closely. This decision by the federal panel in Tennessee, big dog deal. It's done. That's it. Don't see it going any further. The redrawn map will be used in the 2026 midterms, as we have seen them develop. Here's a story from thehill.com I found interesting. Democrats brush off fears within their party about the threat of Democrat socialism. Democrats in the House and Senate are pushing back at any idea that their party is in trouble because of a debate between the left and center over the direction of the Democrat Party, saying wins by Democrat socialists in primaries don't mean the party is being taken over. Well, yeah, sort of does. The divisions over Israel in particular are pitting Democrats against one another. Some pointed to the long career of Senator Bernie Sanders, who caucuses with Democrats, to argue there's nothing for the party to be worried about. I've lived in the Senate with an avowed socialist, Bernie Sanders, for years, said Dick Durbin. Well, there's that name. Found him to be a good person I work with, that I agree with many times. So I think the tent for the Democrat Party can accommodate diversity, said the aptly named Dick Durbin. Well, I just don't think that's true. Now, I mean, I do get that there's a great interest in this whole idea of socialism and communism. It sounds great. If, you know, for people who have not applied themselves well in life, who think that they are the victims in the world, sounds great to them. Yeah, I'm going to get some free stuff here. I'm going to get me some free broccoli down at the New York City owned grocery stores. You know, I'm going to get me free rides on the bus, and I'm going to get this, that, and the other. Free, free, free. It's not free. It's not going to be free at all. Somebody has to pay for it. But it sounds good. Oh, yeah, good. I love free stuff. I want free stuff. I don't think that many people, I think there are enough people in America who see through this whole socialism thing, and I think this could be one of those cases. And I think it may well really reveal itself in the next few days. They've gone too far with this whole socialism thing. They've pushed the party so far left that a great number of Democrats in this country are just not going to be able to be on board with that. You know, the one thing I've always noticed about Democrats is that, you know, when they push on something, they tend to just go a little too far and lose track of where the American people truly are. In their zeal to change everything about America that they don't like, they go a step too far. Well, we got some momentum here, and they're talking in their own echo chamber. They get all excited, and they keep pushing, and they keep pushing. And I've seen it happen where Americans go, you know, I don't really think I can be on board with you on that. So they led, and they turned around, and nobody was following. And that may be, some of that may be going on with these Democrats. It'd be very interesting to watch as we get a little closer. Right now, though, I mean, just big picture here, I don't see the blue wave developing the way Democrats might, you know, have expected it to develop in this midterm election, at least not yet. It's at 20 minutes now past the hour of 10 o'clock on Super Talk 99.7 WTN.
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5: Up ahead, John Rich comes to the rescue of a Robertson County man who's about to lose his property to the IRS. 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
0: All right. Thank you very much, Joan Jones. Brian Wilson in for Chris Hand on Supertalk 99.7 WTN. Glad that you are with us here on this Friday, July 24th. Chris Hand returns on Monday. He'll be back. I'm just filling in so you have a little time, long weekend with the fam. Now, that's a big fam he's got to keep up with there, so I'm doing that. We were talking a moment ago about the midterm elections and where things are, and I just think it's sort of interesting to look at where we might be for 2028 when it comes time for our presidential elections. You know, for one reason or another, we in America decided some time back that, Iowa was going to have their caucus first, and then we're going to go to New Hampshire. So those two states do have it, sort of an inflated ability to impact how the politics of the country unfold. I mean, it seems like it's generally all decided by the time you get to South Carolina, right? Here goes Iowa, New Hampshire, South Carolina, rim, boom, boom, boom, and by then it's all decided, you know. And we get to vote, but it's too late in the primary process by that point. So we have to look at what's going on with great interest. Let's say, for example, in New Hampshire. New Hampshire, here we go. You ready? Granite State poll. Here's where the Democrats are ranking the potential 28 candidates. Number one at the top of the list, Alexandria Ocasio-Cortez. 22% said they would support, and this is New Hampshire, and Ocasio-Cortez if the primary were held today. Slightly ahead of Pete Buttigieg. So it's AOC, 22%. Buttigieg, 21%. Senator Mark Kelly, Democrat of Arizona, comes in third at 9%. California Governor Gavin Newsom, 8%. Bernie Sanders, really, are you kidding me? 6%. But at the almost near the bottom is Kamala Harris at 5%. Oh, how the mighty have fallen. So, you know, that's pretty interesting. Again, this is a Granite State poll, New Hampshire. And Ocasio-Cortez's star seems to be rising. It's a higher up 7% over where it was in February. So isn't that interesting? Yeah, the Republican side of the equation, they did the same thing in New Hampshire. Because, again, it has an inflated importance in our process. So where are we on there? Okay, the poll finds Vice President J.D. Vance at 36%, Marco Rubio trailing at 26%, Kentucky Senator Rand Paul at 8%, former U.N. Ambassador Nikki Haley, 6%. No, I'm sorry, she's at 8%. 6% for Ron DeSantis, 4% for Tulsi Gabbard, 2% Senator John Kennedy of Louisiana, who would be fun to watch on the campaign trail, if nothing else. So there is where we are on that. So I would say that probably the real interesting thing here is that while Vance is leading in this poll, he has a lot more name ID as vice president than perhaps the Secretary of State does, the numbers for Rubio are on the increase. Rubio has proven himself to be a pretty sharp fella. You know, I don't know whether at the end of the day, 28 is going to be Vance Rubio or Rubio Vance. I can see things I like about either one of those. I if it were me personally, I just would say probably would lean a hair more toward Rubio Vance. I just think he's a remarkably talented candidate and a man who could appeal to Hispanic voters in a huge way. Could be a game changer. So, you know, I see a lot of good there. But, I mean, wow, when you compare our bench, we're talking about people like Vance and Rubio at the top of our bench. And even after that, a lot of the people who are not even polling very well would be totally great candidates. You look at the other side, and it's AOC and Buttigieg. That's the best they got? Wow. Really surprising how this is all shaping up. I mean, it's going to be a choice for America. And again, have the Democrats, or if they push themselves too far with all of this communism talk, that's going to be the topic of our next half hour. But right now, got to take a break. Time for the news with Joan Jones. 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
5: Good morning. I'm Joan Jones with your top stories in the Trump administration announcing new tariffs on dozens of countries. It began at midnight, and they range from 10 to 12.5%. They're being imposed under Section 301 of the Trade Act of 1974, targeting countries that have failed to prevent forced labor in the workplace. U.S. Trade Representative Jamison Greer on CNN.
14: So for over 100 years, the United States has had a law on the books prohibiting the import of goods made with forced labor. This is common sense, and we've enforced this law to prohibit it. What seems like common sense, I think, to you and me, others haven't done. In other countries, no one really has these types of laws. And even in that small handful of countries that have them, they don't really enforce it.
5: And the tariffs cover over 60 countries that import 99% of the goods into the U.S. A Robertson County farm owner says the IRS is threatening to take his property over a refund mix-up. News Channel 5's Hannah McDonald first reported about Wilson Kirby.
15: She didn't make a mistake. I didn't make a mistake. They made a mistake.
6: Mm-hmm. 4 years ago, Kirby received a $20,000 tax refund he says was sent in error. Sending it back was a struggle, he says.
16: This is your letter last summer that says, I received the wrong amount of tax refund on May 10th, 2022.
15: Yep.
6: And then, after all his efforts, he says the IRS demanded he pay interest on the money.
5: And now the IRS says Mr. Kirby owes so much interest, they're seizing his property. Well, that's where John Rich comes into the picture.
17: I'll tell you this, nobody's seizing his farm. Nobody's taking Mr. Kirby's farm. That is not going to happen.

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2: 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Brian Wilson in for Chris Hand. Be back on Monday. We are having the changeover in the newsroom, and the next voice you'll hear out of that newsroom will be the, I assume that's Ken Weaver is going to be in. Unless I didn't get the memo, I think Ken Weaver will be in, so we'll be doing that changeover. And I'm going to be bringing you a lot of news and information you can use all the way up until noon o'clock when Chad Benson takes over right here on Supertalk 99.7. I've been wanting to talk about this. I want to get this off my chest. I'm just baffled, I guess is the only word that comes to my vocabulary that I can think of that helps me try to describe how I feel about what I'm seeing on the American political arena today with the rise of communism and socialism in America. It is just baffling to me how anybody can look at any of the communist countries around the world and say, yeah, give me some of that. I mean, I look around the world and

0: lawlessly are failed nation states. Communism, you can't point to any successful country where communism and socialism have taken over the reins. They don't exist because they are. It is a form of government and a system of government that is destined to eventually fail because you spend enough of other people's money till they don't have any money, and then what do? It collapses upon itself. It is shocking to me that in America today, we don't have a real appreciation of good old-fashioned capitalism. I embrace capitalism with every fiber of my being. I believe it is one of the things that made this country great. I think there is a lot of things that came together. And our founding fathers, as I look back and I read about them, I find them to be incredibly wise. Was there some problems? Yeah, I mean, there were some problems. Did we get it right off the bat? No. We continued to perfect it. But the framework that was set up by our founding fathers is one of tremendous success. Government of, for, and by the people. It had the novelty of never having been tried quite that way. And it turned out to be an incredible thing. A lot of things had to happen. I mean, number one, founding fathers were willing to take the big gamble to challenge England. They were willing to try to do something that was radically different, a different form of government. They laid out the rules for the revolution and for the new government, and they gave us a brilliant form of government. With an executive branch and a bicameral legislative branch, and two very different bodies, by the way. The House and Senate designed by our founding fathers to be two very different bodies. They gave us a judicial branch, and each of these powers given to each of the branches were designed to be a check and balance on the others. And, it's ugly sometimes, and, yeah, we don't always agree with it, but, I mean, by and large, the system has worked for 250 years, and it's probably the worst form of government in the world except for all the others. It really, a lot of things came together. But part of what also came together was this idea that we were going to have in this country an economic engine that would give everybody the opportunity to succeed. In other words, there's no guarantee you're going to succeed because you could be a bonehead. But there's going to be a system in place where you can use the tools of the economy, the idea of capitalism, to advance your welfare and to pursue happiness and wealth and success. The only thing standing in front of in your way in America, from success is you. The decisions that you make, the decisions, the good ones, the bad ones, and the bad ones, they come together. I've always thought in America, and believe me, I've made mistakes. Truly, I've made, whoppers of mistakes in my career and in my life, and I've paid for the price for them, as a matter of fact. So, I'm not saying I have a perfect view here, but really, I look back on a life, I say, I've had a fairly successful broadcasting career, and all I had to do was make more good decisions than bad decisions. Every day, it's just, decisions are laid before you. The first one is, that alarm clock just went off. Am I going to hit the snooze alarm or am I going to get up and make the bed? But you are presented yourself with a myriad of opportunities and a myriad of things that you can do with the day that the good Lord has given you. And if you make more good decisions than bad decisions, you will succeed in America. But no, what we have in America right now is a lot of people who look at the situation and they go, oh, you know, I need free stuff. The whole system is aligned against me. And so the communists sell out this line. We're going to give you free this and we're going to give you free that. And we don't believe that corporations should be able to make a profit. And we think success is a bad thing. You know, we're all about the collective and we're all going to scratch each other's backs. You know, it is a system that is going to fail. It has always failed. It will always fail. It cannot succeed. It will collapse upon itself. But capitalism, on the other hand, gives anybody the opportunity. You take that opportunity and you make good decisions with your life. I've never understood why it is that in America today, where we have the opportunity to take, you know, the days that are granted to us, and you can get a good basic education in this country, in most places. I got to tell you, everybody says, you know, education. I got to Washington, D.C. as a correspondent on a high school education. I didn't go to college until I was in my 40s. And I have a master's degree now, but I mean, I started very late. So, I mean, it wasn't like this wonderful opportunity was laid before me because I had this great education. I was a horrible student in the early going. I came around late on, but I mean, I was not a great student. But I learned enough to get to Washington, D.C. And what did I do? I made more good decisions than bad decisions. And when my employers asked me to do this, I gave them that and then something. I gave them 110%, best I could do. And I've always been under the, if you put your nose to the grindstone, if you keep your head down, you do your work and you do your work effectively, and you show up on time, and you have a willful, cheerful spirit about you, I just don't understand how you cannot succeed in America. But if you make a decision that, well, I'm going to bail out of high school and I'm not going to get my GED, you made a decision to have premarital sex and somebody got pregnant and the next thing you know, well, that sort of screwed up our opportunity. No, you made those decisions. Maybe you got involved in drugs. Not my fault. I didn't take you to raise. At the end of the day, why should I have to give you my money because I made good decisions? Why should I have to now give my money to people who have taken in their lives and made bad decisions with them? See, we're never promised it's going to be a rose garden in America, but we are promised that, you know, if you work hard, you can accomplish and you can succeed. But the communists are against all of that. The whole concept is you're going to give it to me because I deserve it. And we're going to take it from these people over here who have had, when did success become something evil? When did in America we look at people who have had success as somehow being vile criminals? We must take their money from them. They earn too much money. Who are they to say what I'm entitled to earn if I come up with a good idea or I have talent or ability that makes me a certain living? Why should I feel bad about that? Why should we feel bad about our success? See, that's a much more positive thing. You know, when you talk about capitalism, you're talking about the opportunity. You're talking about opportunity for success. When you are talking about, you know, socialism and communism, it's taking away from people who have had a good idea and giving it to people who were going to squander it in many cases. You know, we're going to take from the rich and give to the poor. It's the whole Robin Hood approach. And you know what? As much as I found Robin Hood an entertaining story, I would like to keep the money that I earned. That's not wrong of me to have success, to earn a certain amount of money and to keep it I would like to keep as much of that as I can. I'll pay my part to Caesar that belongs to Caesar. Get me. I'll pay my taxes. I'll be happy to do that. But at some point, I'd like to keep that money. I don't want to give it to people who are made bad life decisions. I've never understood, you know, why it is that we look at that, people who've had success, as somehow the bad guys. You know, I think this whole thing about paying for, you know, kids' college, that, you know, we ought to pay for all our kids. I felt like such a chump. You know, I saved the money for my kids' college. I saved the money. I put it back. I made investments. And as it turned out, they turned out to be really, really, really good investments. And I was able to put my child through 5 years, a master's program in 5 years. And it worked out great because I made good decisions. I didn't expect that somebody was going to hand it to me. Or I didn't expect that if I took out a student loan, which I have done in my own life, I took out a student loan to get my master's degree. I did. And it was helpful to me at that particular time. But you know what? I paid that loan back. You know, I feel like such a chump to have actually thought that if I took out a loan, I had an obligation to pay it back. Why am I the bad guy for doing the right thing? Why are you the bad guy when you do the right thing? And why does anybody owe one red cent of what I have earned by making good decisions? Why should it automatically be transferred to you who have made bad decisions? Make better decisions. But it's not, I didn't take you to raise, as my mama used to say. Well, my mama did take me to raise. she did take me to raise. But I mean, you get my point. I just am baffled as to why these communists continue to grab a foothold. You know, somebody who's not having any of that, somebody who has about had enough of that, believe it or not, it's a Democrat voice who is telling Mondami and others to shut up. I'll talk about that in just a moment. Right now, 50 minutes past the hour of 10 o'clock on Super Talk 99.7.
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4: Only. All right, drivers, we got a big problem over on the North Loop going southbound. A crash is blocking the left two lanes of 65 southbound past Rosa Parks Boulevard. And Colt Gray, the teenager accused of killing teachers and students in Georgia in 2024, has pleaded guilty. We'll tell you what his fate might be coming up at 11 on Supertalk 99.7 WTN.
0: Well, I see that the change of command in the news closet has taken place, and Ken Weaver is now on duty.
4: What's going on, Brother Brian?
0: Ken Weaver reporting for duty, sir.
4: Yes, sir.
0: How are you? It's going well. It's going very well. We'll catch up with you in just a bit here.
4: You betcha.
0: I want to talk a little bit more about this whole Mamdani thing. Mamdani, I keep wanting to say his name. I can't say his name right. Mamdani apparently thinks that he had, at some point, he thought he might have the power to arrest Bibi Netanyahu when he came to New York for the UN. He has had to finally admit, grudgingly, you would have to say, that he doesn't have that ability.
5: There is a reason the International Criminal Court issued a warrant for his arrest. As human beings, we have spent generations building a shared understanding that there are crimes so grave they offend all of humanity. Anyone, with their eyes, with their heart, with their conscience, should recognize the devastation he has wrought and understand that he belongs before a court of law. As I've said, I agree with the ICC that Benjamin Netanyahu should be arrested and tried for his crimes, as I do for anyone else charged by the ICC. My administration has reviewed every avenue available under applicable law to determine whether New York City could execute the International Criminal Court's arrest warrant if Benjamin Netanyahu came here. It is clear that we do not have the independent legal authority to enforce this warrant.
0: How about that?
5: The federal government, however, does. and I call on them to join the ICC and execute this warrant. And I want to be equally clear. Benjamin Netanyahu is not welcome in New York City, nor is any other war criminal at large. While we cannot end the genocide on our own, we can decide whether our silence will become another weapon, and we can examine every tool we have to defend the humanity and dignity of all people. That is my commitment to you.
0: So let me sit here and whine about it for and tell you that there's nothing I can do about it. You never had the authority. He never had the authority. And even Democrats are saying, would you shut up? Here's John Fetterman.
6: He's a total clown. I mean, he has the authority to arrest Netanyahu any more than I would have the authority to arrest him in Washington, D.C. if he visited down in Washington, D.C. You're a mayor, dude. You know, pick up trash, fix some potholes, and really fix the homeless problem in your city, too. You know, you're way out of your league, and now this is irresponsible. But like I said, he's just a total clown. And it's just for clicks at this point. He knows that he has nothing actionable. Now, it's just pandering to the DSA communist and his friends, you know, in New York.
0: I guess that's probably what it was. The president is mentioning the fact that the Democrats seem to have gone all commie on us.
7: We build the future fearlessly and confidently so that America always will be strong, prosperous, and dominant. And the other thing we're going to add to that, we want to be free, and we're going to continue to be free as long as we're smart. And we can't be hoodwinked. We can't be taken advantage of by people that say you're going to have a free home, you're going to get free rent, everything's going to be free. What they don't say is a year later, everything is going to end up in squalor, destruction, and death, and also death for our country. So we have to stop the threat of the communist rhetoric that you're hearing right now, because these people, they don't act. I'm very happy a poll came out. It said they're highly educated, but doing very poorly. In other words, they're losers. They went to school, they got a good education, now they don't know what they're doing. So what they do is they complain about people like yourselves that have done so well. But we can't let the communist ideology we don't want to even think about it for this country.
0: Yeah, don't get me started on, you know, people going to college to get degrees that don't earn them a living. I mean, what did you think you were going to do with that French literature, you know, the diploma that you got? It ain't going to help you very much. You know, underwater basket weaving would be more valuable. Yeah, if you're gonna go down that path, get an education that gets you a job. Think about it. And that is this own thing. Well, follow your passion. No, follow some thought about, you know, getting a job when you come out of college, so you can go to work. What a concept! It's time for the news with Ken Weaver on Super Talk 99.7 WTN.
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4: 7 o'clock on the dot. I'm Ken Weaver with your top stories. And again, drivers, we've got a problem going southbound on the North Loop. The right shoulder is now blocked by that crash. 65 southbound past Rosa Parks Boulevard. It's backed up all the way to where 65 and 24 split there, just north of downtown. Colt Gray, the teenager accused of killing two teachers and two students in the Appalachian High School shooting in Georgia in 2024, has pleaded guilty to all 55 charges in court this morning. The judge wanted to make clear,
9: Mr. Gray, you understand all 55 charges?
10: Yes, sir.
9: And you understand that you're pleading guilty to the entire indictment? Is that right?
10: Yes, sir.
4: Gray now faces a minimum sentence of life in prison. A jury in March convicted Gray's father, Colin Gray, on charges of second-degree murder and involuntary manslaughter after reportedly giving his son the rifle he later used in the massacre. And as the U.S. military continues its attacks on Iran, launching a 13th straight night of attacks, Iran has again been responding by targeting American allies in the region. And says ABC News Chief White House Correspondent Mary Bruce.
10: Iran this morning is out with a stark new warning telling civilians in countries that are hosting U.S. military personnel to stay at least 500 meters from any building suspected of housing American forces.
4: And the president claiming Iran wants to come back to the table, but he's not yet willing to negotiate. Trump saying they haven't received enough pain yet. Oil prices pushed higher by nearly two full weeks of U.S. attacks on Iran and retaliation by Iran hitting neighbors in the Middle East. And ABC News Chief Business and Economics Correspondent Rebecca Jarvis says that's pushing up gasoline prices.
11: National average this morning, $4.09 a gallon. It has been creeping higher since this re-escalation. Gas Buddies' Patrick DeHaan predicts the U.S. could see $4.25 to $4.40 a gallon very soon. And it all comes back to the price of oil. Multiple routes are threatened, with the price of oil about $89.37 a barrel this morning.
4: Right now in Middle Tennessee, Gas Buddy puts us down half a cent from yesterday. Today at $3.74 per gallon on average. Well, Governor Lee has joined nearly two dozen Republican governors in signing President Trump's voluntary ratepayer protection pledge that is intended to keep residential electric customers from paying for power infrastructure needed by large AI data centers. It encourages data center companies to cover the cost of the energy and grid upgrades they require. And the Tennessee Valley Authority has signed the Trump administration's ratepayer protection pledge, too. TVA says it is reviewing how it charges major power users, including AI companies, and plans to present proposed rate changes next month. That's the latest news. Weather is next. I'm Ken Weaver, WTN News.
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13: I'm WSMV4 First Alert meteorologist Stefano DiPietro. Highs in the 80s today, low humidity this afternoon. Stubborn cloud cover, but the sun will break through every now and then. Tonight we're down near 70. Hit or miss shower and thunderstorm for our Saturday. Highs are in the upper 80s to near 90. Sunday more sunshine. We're in the low to mid 90s with a heat index that's back over 100 degrees. Monday, Tuesday, and Wednesday of next week, mid to the upper 90s. A heat index 105 to 110 across the afternoons.
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0: It is 6 minutes past the hour of 11 o'clock on Supertalk 99.7. It is Brian Wilson in for Chris Hand today. Chris will be back on Monday in his rightful spot, and I will return to relative obscurity here in bucolic Watertown from whence I am broadcasting today. And we got Ken Weaver now in the newsroom, and Mason still pushing all the blinky buttons, making sure everything's going well. And so far, it's gone very well. Good to be with you. It's good to be able to, you know, clear the throat out and have get some things off my chest. It's therapy for me, and I greatly appreciate the opportunity to do it now and then when these guys take a day off. I want to go to the swamp and talk about several things going in the swamp. Boy, I tell you what, the swamp is being really swampy these days. It truly is. I mean, there's a lot of nastiness going on behind the scenes. Some of it is really quite surprising. Have you heard this? So you're J.D. Vance. You've got a security detail around you, and, you know, there are people who are out to kill you. I mean, it's true. The threats against the executive branch right now probably at an all-time high. So you need your Secret Service, and you need to know you can trust them, and you need to know that they're going to, you know, take a bullet for you and do what needs to be done. And then this happens from FoxNews.com. Secret Service agent on J.D. Vance's detail investigated for allegedly leaking operational security information. Probe follows reports of frustration among agents over last-minute family travel and off-the-record trips. Well, you know what? Here's what I would say about that. If you're the Vice President of the United States and you're raising a family, And you're trying to balance, you know, as Vice President of the United States, balance the duties of your office with your responsibilities as a father, and he's very dedicated as a father, and a husband. You know what? It's just the job of the Secret Service to get you from point A to point B safely and to make sure that all of the logistics are taken care of, and that is your responsibility. And yes, you are also responsible for protecting the family of the Vice President to make sure that they are safe. You know, if people are going to jump into these jobs and take on these responsibilities, the least we can do in return as a country is make sure that they can accomplish those jobs to which they've been elected in a safe manner. But apparently, if you're the Vice President of the United States, he's got somebody on his staff who, it would seem, may have been leaking information from the Secret Service. U.S. Secret Service agent assigned to Vice President J.D. Vance security detail is being investigated over allegations of leaking sensitive information. Member of the Vice President's is the subject of an administrative investigation and potential criminal inquiry involving allegations of compromising operational and informational security. Secret Service of Communications Anthony Guglielmi said in a statement to Fox News. The agency would not comment on the specifics of the case, but noted that, quote, any conduct that potentially threatens the safety of a protectee will not be tolerated. Probe comes 1 week after MS Now, used to be MSNBC, report detailed alleged frustrations with Vance's security detail over last-minute personal and family travel requests. One day after the story was published, MS Now reported Vance's office canceled a helicopter flight scheduled for his son's golf lesson. Yeah, you heard about this, didn't you? The Trump administration said the proposed use of Marine 2, the call sign for the helicopter carrying the vice president, was for operational reasons. Compared to a motorcade, it drastically decreased the burden on law enforcement and eliminated the inconvenience of road closures and disruptions to motorists along the driving route. The current and former Secret Service agents pointed out that prior vice presidents did not use such expensive government perks for their children. You know what? I don't know the circumstances of exactly what they were trying to accomplish, but if it was deemed necessary for this family to continue their life, there's an expense that comes with that. Yeah, I mean, you know, you're asking people basically to give up a great deal of their personal freedom in order to become Vice President of the United States. This role, sure, they get paid for it at all, but I mean, you're also asking them to give up a tremendous amount of personal freedom. You're asking the family to give up a tremendous amount of personal freedom. And look, I think we could all point back to times where we said, You know, what was Bo Biden doing on that trip? And what was Bo Biden doing here? And it bothered us a little bit, I suppose. But ultimately, at the end of the day, what is the job of the Secret Service? To let these people live as normal a life as they possibly can and to accommodate getting them from point A to point B in a safe manner in which they are protected. So, does that cost money from time to time? Yes, it does. Yes, it does. And, you know, and he doesn't need to be looking over his shoulder wondering who on this Secret Service detail can I trust and who can I not trust? I mean, who's out there whispering stuff to the press corps from my Secret Service detail? Secret Service has an obligation to get to the bottom of that and to take whatever measures are necessary to make sure that the message gets sent. That's not supposed to be something that you do. Again, about the swamp, man, it's a rough place. Former special counsel Jack Smith has been hit with a criminal referral Wednesday for allegedly misleading House lawmakers about the Biden-era investigation of President Trump. In his complaint to the Justice Department House Judiciary Committee, Chairman Jim Jordan, Republican Ohio, contended the newly released records that have just come out appeared to contradict Smith's testimony to the panel that he did not obtain or review text messages from lawmakers as his team looked into Trump's alleged efforts to interfere in the 2020 election. I mean, this Jack Smith, he's digging around in everybody's garbage, right? The Committee on the Judiciary writes to refer strong evidence that appears to show Jack Smith, former special counsel, knowingly made false statements during his December 17th, 2025 deposition. Jordan wrote in a letter to Acting Attorney General Todd Blanche, which has been obtained by the New York Post. So Jack Smith had got some splaining to do, it would seem. While testifying under oath, Mr. Smith seemingly made willfully and intentionally false statements of material fact that contradict new documents obtained by the committee from the Department of Justice. Jordan continued, the committee is providing this information for the DOJ to investigate a potential violation of 18 U.S.C. 1001. We all remember that one, right? During his deposition, Smith was asked if he sought a search warrant for the content of any text message from members of Congress. No, I don't recall that. The former special counsel responded, maintaining that he only obtained lawmaker toll records. Toll records are the records of, you know, what number you called and how long did you call them for and who called you and how long did you talk. Those are those that, what they call pen data. But they weren't supposed to have transcripts. But which included information about calls made and received and when text messages were transmitted, but not their content. Jordan argued the former special counsel's response gave the impression that neither Mr. Smith nor his team had access to the content of members' privileged text messages. We now know this to be false. They were spying on conservative members of Congress. The DOJ informed Grassley that Smith's teams directly accessed text messages between lawmakers and White House employees sent between October of 2020 and January 20th of 2021 after a filter team set up by the special counsel office to ensure investigators weren't accessing privileged documents or violating officials' rights was, quote-unquote, bypassed. There's a way to do this, by the way. But they didn't follow the rules and regulations. Swamp is being extremely, extremely swampy. Elsewhere in the swamp today, the president apparently trying to decide whether he steps things up with Iran or returns to the negotiating table. You know, tick tock, tick tock. I think he would, in a perfect world, would like to be done there, be finished, be wrapped up. But the Iranians, knowing this, are doing everything they can to keep him tied up and prolonged because they feel like sooner or later he's going to start caring more about the midterm elections than he does about winning and in Iran. I think that's a bad judgment on their part. I think Trump understands that once you start it, you got to finish it. Once you break it, you got to get in there and fix it. And so I think he's trying to do that. And I think he realizes this may take a while now, may not be able to get this done. But the question is, do you really ramp it up? Do you really go to the nth degree? Or is there some way that you can get the Iranians to actually start obeying these agreements that they say that they're signing on to? I don't know. Trump did not give a deadline for his decision as to whether to go forward with Operation Epic Fury. Two other U.S. officials confirmed no call has been made, no orders have been given to the military. The current escalation has caused oil prices to eclipse $100 a barrel. That's right. We did get it down to, you know, in the 60s, and now it's bumping up against 100 again because oil is not as flowing out of the Strait of Hormuz like we hoped that it might. No, that is got to be in the back of the mind because, you know, there's nothing that ripples through the economy faster than an increase in the price of gasoline, and you don't want your inflation to go up in a midterm election year. So, you know, it's a real game of chicken, really, at this point. I mean, it seems to me. The Iranians are counting on the fact that Trump needs to get out for the midterm elections, and they're trying to, you know, keep things percolating as long as they possibly can, hoping that they can maintain some modicum of something they can declare as a victory. It's not easy to do, given how badly they've been hurt. But that's what they would like. They would like to drag this out so that Trump has to walk away and they can go back to doing the things that they want to do. So they're dragging it out. Trump, on the other hand, is running the risk of, well, how quickly can I wrap this up if I do? I go in and jump in and go full bore. Can I wrap it up more quickly? Or does that just string the thing along? Tough call, because he's got to look at the midterm elections and the impact of higher prices of gasoline are going to have on the economy. That's the thing he's got to worry about. So I don't know how it's going to get resolved. My sense of it is Trump is in. Once he started this thing in Iran, he's going to try to finish it. I think in a perfect world, he would like to finish it sooner rather than later. But he may not be able to accomplish that sooner rather than later, given the fact that the Iranians have found that they can still stir the pot in that region, still cause some modicum of trouble. I'll tell you how much of a control we have over the region. Trump now doesn't even bother making it a secret what he's going to hit next, because he knows that we can go in there with complete impunity and do it. The Iranians at this point have no ability to stop aerial bombardment anywhere in Iran. They just don't. Trump says, I don't even need to make it a secret anymore because there's nothing they can do about it. And that's true. But they can still lob missiles occasionally, and they still have some drones that they can lob out, and they still cause problems in the region. And they, you know, we seem to not be able to knock that out completely. And so they're going to stir the pot and cause as much trouble as they possibly can. The question, I think, is who blinks first? Who blinks first? 20 minutes now past the hour of 11 o'clock on Super Talk 99.7. Brian Wilson in for Chris Hand.
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3: A Georgia school shooter pleads guilty to all charges. And a Tennessee Governor Bill Lee backing that new pledge announced by President Trump that would have massive data centers pay for their own electricity. 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
4: It's fortuitous that you mentioned that, because that's the thing I was just about to talk about, these data centers.
3: That's a heck of a segue right there, Brother Brian.
4: That's right. I mean, you know, you set me up, and I just, like, knocked it right out of the park. Boom, man. It's right going over the left field wall.
3: Yes, sir.
4: No, I appreciate that. And, you know, these data centers, I mean, they're very controversial. I've sort of, on one hand, I understand that, you know, I think probably we're going to need them. I think it they can be an economic engine. I can't think that they can be helpful, and it definitely everything's going to be, you know, AI is going to be to us in the future what the internet is today to most of us. You know what I'm saying? I mean, do you feel that way, or do you think that's an overstatement?
5: Detrimental to us?
4: That they're just as important to, I mean, the data centers in the future are going to be just as important to us in the future as we look at, like, the internet is to us on a daily basis
5: and
4: now.
5: I mean, you know, I go from what President Trump said yesterday, and I believe him. China, we do not want China to get ahead of us in AI.
4: No, we don't.
5: And here's the thing about China. When China wants more data centers, they don't ask. They just build them.
4: Right.
5: And in order for us to stay ahead of China, we're going to have these centers. And when we're up against somebody like China who, like I said, they'll just build them, you know, we've got to do something.
4: Right.
5: We cannot just let them take us over like
4: that. No, we really can't. We need to maintain the edge in that. And I know that there are concerns. Isn't it interesting that a lot of the things we're concerned about right now all have to do with technology?
5: Yes.
4: But that really is really the way it is right now. AI, we're concerned about it. Data centers, you got to have the data centers to have the AI, but they have their own, you know, series of problems. I guess where I'm at on it, and I'm trying to, you know, try to decide where I am. I think there are places perhaps we should not build data centers. You know, I just think there are some places where it makes sense that maybe this is not the best place for one.
5: Yeah.
4: You know, and maybe you could make an argument, and apparently about 500,000 people in our area have signed some kind of statement saying that they're against the one that they want to build out here next to the zoo.
5: Mm-hmm.
4: Maybe we don't need to build it next to a zoo, but we need to build them. The problem is that, okay, today you say you don't want to build it next to a zoo. So you go over here, and then and those people say, well, no, we got reasons why you can't build that in my backyard.
5: Yeah.
4: And then where do you build them? Now,
5: it seems like everywhere you go, you're going to run into some sort of opposition.
4: Absolutely. I know that if they came and said, hey, we're going to build one over here, but, you know, right down the road from where you live, Wilson, I wouldn't be thrilled about it.
5: Right.
4: You know, and everybody's going to have that reaction, but we do need them. The thing I'm also concerned about is I think we need to make sure, because here's what I know about these data centers. It takes a tremendous amount of electricity to operate them and a tremendous amount of water to cool them. And I don't want a situation to ever evolve where, like, you know, we've had in the state of Tennessee, and other states have had them from time to time. Oh, we've got so much demand for electricity right now because it's so cold or it's so hot right now. Everybody's using it, and we may have to have rolling brownouts. Okay, listen, I want my air conditioning to be in the, about two levels above the data center for who gets to have the electricity.
5: Yeah, I want the air conditioner working.
4: I want the AC not. I never want to be without AC if I can help it in the summertime.
5: Right.
4: And so, you know, I want to make sure that we're putting people over the data centers if we get to those critical masses. But it seems like what they're saying here is that the new ones are going to have their ability to generate their own electricity.
5: Yeah. Trump says they can build their own power plants.
4: Yep. So, okay. But that's part of it.
5: Yeah, but
4: then there's the water.
5: Yeah, but you're going to have to deal with states.
4: And local community. I mean, obviously.
5: Yeah. Sounds really simple on the surface. Yeah. But when you get right down into it, I wonder just how easy that's going to be.
4: Here, you know, the thing I know is about people is they just don't like change. And if you say, well, we're going to build this thing over here. No, we're not going to. That's a change, and I don't like it. And I have some sympathy for the fact that everybody's going to have a good reason not to have this thing in their backyard. You just got to build some of them somewhere. So we got to figure that out. It'll be interesting to see who finds these things something that they want in their neighborhood. That'll be the thing to see. All right, got to let it go right there. Time for the news with Ken Weaver. Hope he's had time to get ready because I've been talking at him. It's 11:30 on Super Talk 99.7 WTN.
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5: I'm Ken Weaver with your top stories. Got the full forecast coming up in 5 minutes. Colt Gray, the teenager accused of killing two teachers and two students in the Appalachian High School shooting in Georgia in 2024, has pleaded guilty to all 55 charges in court this morning. And the judge wanted to make clear,
6: the maximum punishment that you're facing is the rest of your life in prison without parole. You understand that?
5: Yeah. Gray now faces a minimum sentence of life in prison. A jury in March convicted Gray's father, Colin Gray, on charges of second-degree murder and involuntary manslaughter after reportedly giving his son the rifle he later used in the massacre. Here in Tennessee, Governor Lee backing that new pledge aimed at protecting utility customers from the costs of powering massive data centers. The document promoted by President Trump calls on AI and cloud computing companies to pay for the energy resources their facilities need. While the pledge carries no legal authority, supporters say it will help keep electricity costs down for households and businesses if they agree to the pledge. The Tennessee Valley Authority has also signed on. TVA says it remains committed to maintaining affordable and reliable power for the 10 million people it serves across 7 states. TVA is expected to propose new rate structures for large power users next month. And chalk one up for the robots. ABC's Jim Ryan says an independent study finds that Waymo driverless taxis are involved in fewer accidents than cars with humans at the wheel.
7: From the absurd to the

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0: Politics, growth, schools, taxes, and change. 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
1: 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The same issues you're talking about at the kitchen table, we're talking about here. 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
3: I'm WSMV4 First Alert Meteorologist Stefano DiPietro. Highs in the 80s today, low humidity this afternoon. Stubborn cloud cover, but the sun will break through every now and then. Tonight, we're down near 70. Hit or miss shower and thunderstorm for our Saturday. Highs are in the upper 80s to near 90. Sunday, more sunshine. We're in the low to mid 90s with a heat index that's back over 100 degrees. Monday, Tuesday, and Wednesday of next week, mid to the upper 90s. A heat index 105 to 110 across the afternoons.
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4: It's 37 past the hour right now on Super Talk 99.7. Brian Wilson in for Chris Hand. He'll return on Monday. So be sure and join in then. Coming up in just a few moments, we'll be joined by Chad Benson, who will carry on from noon until about 3 o'clock this afternoon. And, of course, you know after that, it's Matt Murphy. He'll bring you up to date with everything that's going on this afternoon on Super Talk 99.7. Good day to just settle in so that you stay alert, cunning, and sly, and well plugged in to what's going on.

0: onto the world around you. One of the things that I would warn you that probably if you they're all, I love news, you know, about politics and all that kind of stuff. And then, you know, there's a whole category that I really love when you're telling news stories, and that is news you can use. You say, now, Brian, that was a bit of news that you could use. I could really use that news. No story perhaps falls into that category more than the lettuce outbreak, the cyclospora outbreak that is causing a major problem with explosive diarrhea. It's not just diarrhea, Ken Weaver. It's not just diarrhea. It's explosive diarrhea. It explodes. Nation's largest multi-state outbreak of cyclosporiasis linked to shredded lettuce. See, here's the thing. It's always lettuce. This is why I don't eat lettuce. I don't put any lettuce on my food. You know? Nobody gets, you know, cyclosporiasis from eating, I don't know, chicken wings.
1: I was going to say, you're more of a cabbage guy?
0: No, I mean, I like a good cabbage, but, you know, when cabbage is boiled, you know, and salads are generally not.
1: Nope.
0: I just don't like salad.
1: Not a fan.
0: Not a big salad guy. but so it's in Illinois, Kansas, Oklahoma, Pennsylvania, joining Indiana, Kentucky, Ohio, West Virginia, and hard hit Michigan. Those Michiganders have got a lot of explosive diarrhea going on right now. Food and Drugs investigating a separate cyclosporiasis outbreak limited to an unidentified food product or products, trying to investigate the source of the parasite that causes this and contain its spread amid confusion. U.S. health and food regulators have zeroed in on the shredded iceberg lettuce supplied by a company called Taylor Farms. Mexican authorities on Thursday said that samples of lettuce and water from Taylor Farms, have a plant in central Mexico, tested negative for cyclospora. However, the result does not disprove the FDA's administration's earlier identification as Taylor Farms de Mexico as the likely source of the outbreak. So far, you know, here's the thing. This is a low number. You know it is. CDC has tallied 1,947 people infected with cyclospora who had reported eating at Taco Bell's in 9 states. See, I have a feeling a lot of people just figured it out, probably did not report. Yep, I went and had me a Taco Bell taco with lettuce on it. That's probably what's causing me to have this explosive diarrhea. Golly. Talking about, you know, this whole thing with the Save America Act. And I spent, when I came in the 9 o'clock hour, I was trying to make the case that, you know, I don't think that we're going to get this across the goal line. It's maddening. I don't understand it. I mean, 85% of all voters want them to pass the Save America Act. 85% want voter ID. They want Americans to vote in federal elections, not foreigners. And the things that are in the Save America Act are so important to having, I think, election integrity. And don't get me wrong, there's nothing I would like to see more personally than the passage of the Save America Act. But apparently we can't get there. And everybody's really, you know, all you hear is an attack. And I'm going to say that, you know, you can, it's fair to say, well, this is on the majority leader. He's supposed to whip the votes. That's just really not the way it works in the United States Senate. I am less, I look at this as less as a John Thune problem and more of a Susan Collins problem. A Lisa Murkowski problem. Maybe, I don't know. I don't know what's going on these days. What's going on with Mitch McConnell? What about Rand Paul? He votes, you know, you never know where he's going to be on some of these things. So, you know, you got all of these people who won't vote for it. And so you can't get it across the goal line. I don't think that we should blame John Thune. I think we should find the four or five. Well, we got 53 Republicans, some of them Republicans in name only, to be sure. But we got 53 people with an R after their names. Who are the ones that are standing in the way of getting us an even 50 votes so the vice president can come in and break the tie? Who are they? Those are the people that we need to be calling. And you know, we're not alone in being frustrated. There's some Democrats who are very frustrated about this as well. Chief among them, James Carville, believe it or not. James Carville tells Democrats to just quit fighting against voter ID requirements, warns it polls at 75%, and that's just for Republicans. I mean, that's just for Democrats. The Democrats, 75% of Democrats believe they want to see the Save America Act passed. They want voter ID. They want secure elections, and they don't want people who are not authorized to vote in these elections to cast their ballots. And so, you know, in an item that polls even for Democrats at 75%, when did you find, can you think of anything that Democrats agree on at 75%? Not many things. So 85% of Americans want to see this writ large. That's like virtually all Republicans and virtually all independents want to see this happen, and 75% of Democrats want to see it happen, and we can't get it across the goal line. But, you know, whose fault is that? Sure, I'd love to see some Democrats come along, but you know what? We've got 53 votes in the Senate. Who's standing in the way? I want to name names. I don't want to just say, oh, we're short, we don't have enough votes. Who? Who is officially against it? Give us the count. You don't hear them give that information, do you? Anyway, Carville, back to Carville. From FoxNews.com, Carville tells Democrats to just quit fighting against voter ID requirements, warns that it polls at 75%. Okay, they're reading some of this. Veteran Democrat strategist James Carville warned Democrats Thursday that the American public believes they don't care about voter fraud, and the best thing they can do is stop fighting against voter ID requirements and move on to other issues. Yes. You know, if the Democrats are so convinced that it's not an issue, I mean, that's what's all, every time this comes up, everybody says, well, you know, there's really not a big issue. Yeah, we don't really have a real problem with people voting who aren't supposed to vote. Well, if that's the case, then pass the dang bill. It doesn't make a whit of difference, does it? Veteran Democrats says they don't, that Democrats believe that the American public believes they don't care about voter fraud. The best thing to do is stop fighting against the voter ID requirements and move on. His comments come as the Republicans in Congress have been pushing to pass the SAVE Act, which would create a new federal proof of citizenship mandate in the voter registration process. Carville argued that while he believes there is a negligible amount of voter fraud, refusing to put voter ID, photo ID safeguards against it is a terrible hill for Democrats to die on. He's right. So, I mean, you can't have it both ways. Either it's not a problem, not a big problem. If it's such a big problem, then pass the bill. And then no harm, no foul then, right? Yeah. The problem is they know that it's a bigger problem than you perceive. And they know it's going to hurt them, and they don't want it. But the bottom line is we've got to make sure that our elections have integrity, and we need to pass this thing. You know, I don't know how it's going to happen. I mean, if you can't pass it through regular order, which would require 60 votes, and now you're being told that, oh, well, we're going to wrap it up in a budget matter, and that would only require 50 votes. You know, we could do this, the reconciliation or some sort of leisure domain that they pull out of some kind of, you know, parliamentarian trick that they pull, and they can, now all we need is 50 votes. And then they tell us, well, we don't have 50 votes. Then I think it's incumbent, if you want to be mad at Senator Thune, be mad because he won't tell you where the votes lie. Senators don't want to be put on the record on this matter. They don't. It makes them squirm because they know that they are going to. Many of them want to take the unpopular position of protecting the filibuster, and many of them, I don't know what their objection is to this law. I just can't understand it whatsoever. But apparently, they don't have, out of the 53 R's, there are 53 R's in the United States Senate, they don't have 50 votes, which is the bare minimum they would need to have the vice president come in and break the tie. So who are the bad actors? Tell us who they are. So we can, you know, doesn't do any good to yell at Thune. You know, you're just yelling at the messenger. He's telling you, I don't have the votes. What we need to know is, where do the votes lie? Where are the people standing in the way of passing a bill that 85% of Americans want? We have a right to know that information, and that's what we need to know. So then we can start making calls to the right people. You get enough calls to the right people, and they'll get the message. Right now, we just need to know who's standing in your way. I think we know a couple. We don't have 50 votes, and you tell us who are those votes lie. Let us go to work on them. We'll convince them. It is 50 minutes now past the hour of 11 o'clock on Super Talk 99.7 WTN.
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0: It is 55 minutes past the hour of 11 o'clock. Supertalk 99.7 WTN. This is the Chris Hand Show. Brian Wilson in for Chris Hand for the last few minutes. And this is, of course, where we enjoy having our chat with Chad, our Chad Chat. Hey, Chad Benson.
9: What's going on, my man? How you doing out there?
0: I'm doing very well. Better than this guy that works at the FedEx plant in Memphis, you know. That's the busiest airport in America overnight, I think, is Memphis, Tennessee. It's all those FedEx planes. They all land there, and then they swap packages and take off. I did not know this, but apparently you can ship via FedEx a lot of things, including iguanas.
9: You can ship anything. So when I get my giant lizards, because I have probably 15 or 20. Most of them are out right now breeding with other hobbyists. But we ship them. There's a special company you can use where you pack them up. Whoever packed that one up did not do it correctly.
0: Yeah.
9: So
0: the story is that the guy opens up this bag is moving, and somehow the bag comes open, and a 6-foot-long iguana emerges, and the guy... He's running around in the warehouse trying to scoop the iguana back in the bag.
9: Yes. Iguanas are not, they're not nice. Everybody thinks iguanas are nice. They're awful. My lizards that eat meat, they are way friendlier than iguanas.
0: I got to be honest with you. I did not know you were truly into lizards.
9: Yes. I have about 15 or 20. I've been in the hobby forever and a day, and I've had just about every animal you can think of. And when I mean every animal... If it could kill you, venomous, I've had it. If it could potentially gobble you up eventually when it gets full grown, I've had it. And now mostly what I have is some tortoises, but I've got lizards now that they're out and they're with other people, and we kind of split whatever we get out of the eggs. Because if you're not aware of this, they're rather expensive. And there's a new show coming out, man. So everybody like the Tiger King and stuff like that. There's a new show coming out on HBO about the reptile version of the Tiger King. And if you thought the Tiger King guy was crazy, these guys are mobsters that are straight hitmen. It's insane.
0: Yeah, I sort of got over my need, my reptile thing with rattlesnakes in West Texas where I grew up.
9: Well, yeah, you grew up in a place, and you've been out, and you know this, Brian, man, people don't realize, but like you, when I'm out in Arizona, I'll be getting ready to, take a swing on the golf course, and I'll look over and here comes a rattler. And you're like, okay.
0: Yep.
9: You know, tarantulas too, because we're near Mexico.
0: Oh, yeah. Tarantulas and rattlers. Yeah. I mean, you know, I remember one time being out in West Texas with a friend of mine who was an East Coast cameraman. And we were out shooting stuff out in West Texas for a documentary we're working on. And he wanted to stop and get a picture of, the pump jack. With the beautiful West Texas sunset in the background as the pump jack was pumping oil. It was going to be a beautiful shot. I said, okay, well, when you get out there, be careful. Stay upwind of the pump jack because, it has hydrogen sulfide gas and, one breath will kill you and it'll knock you out. Okay. I said, and look out for the rattlesnakes. This is the time of day that they're out and, so watch out for the rattlesnakes. And, and by the way, if you see something that looks like a hog coming at you, a javelina hog, you need to get it. He said, I don't really think I need the picture that badly.
9: No, and you know this more than anything, man. I'll take the rattlesnake over the javelina every day.
0: Oh, man. Any day. That javelina hog will tear you up, man. They are mean.
9: Big time.
0: Yeah. Well, what you got coming up here on your 3-hour extravaganza?
9: Just text Monty Fritz. He's going to be here in an hour. So we got an hour with Monty. We're going to sit down and talk about him, why him, find out more about him. As we talk about, obviously, the governor's race, it gets closer in the primaries. We're going to talk a little bit. A question, speaking of animals, everybody loves the orca and they're great and Shamu and everything. Maybe I think we're looking at this all wrong. I think they're awful. And I think they're announcing to the world that they're awful.
0: Well, okay.
9: Yeah, so we'll talk about that and a bunch of other good stuff on the way. Maybe some Iran stuff. You know how it is, man. We're going to do all kinds of crazy stuff.
0: You'll have my rapt attention. It's coming up next right here on Super Talk 99.7. Thank you so much for letting me fill in here for Chris Hand. He'll be back on Monday. Have a great weekend, everyone.
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11: 12 o'clock on the dot. I'm Ken Weaver with your top stories. Drivers, we've got a crash blocking the left lane of 40 eastbound in Dixon. That's going to be the Centerville-Dixon, Tennessee 46, exit 172. As data centers expand across Tennessee, Governor Lee's endorsed President Trump's ratepayer protection pledge. The voluntary agreement says companies behind large data centers should help fund needed power generation and grid improvements instead of that cost falling on consumers. TVA is signed on, too. TVA now evaluating potential changes to rates for large industrial customers, including AI-related operations. The proposed changes are expected to be considered by the TVA board next month. Meanwhile, oil and gas prices going up due to increased conflict between the U.S. And Iran and its proxies retaliating by attacking some of its neighbors.
12: National average this morning, $4.09 a gallon. It has been creeping higher since this re-escalation. Gas Buddies' Patrick DeHaan predicts the U.S. could see $4.25 to $4.40 a gallon very soon. And it all comes back to the price of oil. Multiple routes are threatened, with the price of oil about $89.37 a barrel this morning.
11: That's Rebecca Jarvis. Right now in Middle Tennessee, Gas Buddy puts us down a half cent from yesterday at $3.74 per gallon on average. Meanwhile, Mary Bruce.
13: Overnight, the U.S. launching strikes on Iran for the 13th consecutive night. Iran responding with another wave of drone attacks against U.S. assets in Kuwait. The strikes continuing as President Trump now threatens a major escalation in the war, telling Axios he's considering a massive attack bigger than ever before, saying the U.S. is prepared and that he's close to making a decision.
11: Seems there was a fight involving one of the most famous prison inmates in New Jersey. ABC's Sherry Preston has the story.
14: A source tells ABC News that Sean Diddy Combs has been in a fight at the Federal Correctional Institution at Fort Dix, where he's serving a 50-month sentence for transporting prostitutes. The other other inmate involved in the altercation apparently made a remark to Diddy, which instigated the entire event, and Diddy was sent to solitary confinement, according to a source. It's unclear if that move will be temporary or whether he'll be kept there long term. Combs' release is supposed to be in 2028.
11: Money news, Jim Ryan.
15: Stocks have partially rebounded from Thursday's heavy losses. The Dow this morning was ahead 380 points and was back above 52,000. The Standard & Poor's was up 0.5%, but the NASDAQ composite was bouncing between positive and negative going into the midday. Getting a home loan is getting even more expensive. Freddie Mac says the average rate for a 30-year loan is up to 6.58%. Despite that, new home sales reached an annualized 628,000 units in June, eclipsing the previous month's 618,000. The same report from the Census Bureau shows the median sales price of new houses sold last month fell 3.3% to $398,300 from May. Burger King is offering a new guarantee. If you don't like your Whopper, you can get it remade on the spot and get your next one free. The fast food chain recently revamped the Whopper for the first time in a decade.
11: That's the latest news. Weather is next. I'm Ken Weaver, WTN News.
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19: I'm WSMV4 First Alert meteorologist Stefano DiPietro. Highs in the 80s today, low humidity this afternoon. Stubborn cloud cover, but the sun will break through every now and then. Tonight, we're down near 70. Hit or miss shower and thunderstorm for our Saturday. Highs are in the upper 80s to near 90. Sunday, more sunshine. We're in the low to mid 90s with a heat index that's back over 100 degrees. Monday, Tuesday, and Wednesday of next week, mid to the upper 90s, a heat index 105 to 110 across the afternoons.
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9: Oh, man, scared the bejesus out of old Ryan in there. We got the fire alarm going on.
20: So do we need to evacuate the premises?
9: Nah, I think it's one of those testing things. Or do we need to go?
20: Famous last words.
9: We've got to, you and I have to stay. Everybody else gets to run away.
20: Yeah.
9: That's the way it is. Somebody's got to run the place. Somebody's got to go up with the ship.
20: Good thing I've got a window.
9: Oh, yeah, that's right. You don't. They don't like you that much. We're going to get you one. We're working on that. If anybody'd like to build him a window, let us know. I'd be very appreciative.
20: Just let me use the sledgehammer to knock a hole in the wall.
9: Goodness me. That'd be nice. You know what? Now, would you go with... A window where you could pull it up and maybe have some fresh air in there? God, that'd be nice.
20: It'd be awesome. And maybe I could attract some pigeons and feed them.
9: That'd be cool.
20: I would not treat them like I did a woodpecker whenever I was 10.
9: Yeah, that's, yeah. Or if it's a fishing turtle, that's not also good.
20: Yeah, I wouldn't do that either.
9: So that's it. None of those things are good, sir.
20: No, sir.
9: But you should have said, Ryan jumped in the air like, oh, God, sweet mother, what is that? And I said, nah, it's a fire alarm. We should be good. Maybe we are. Maybe we are. Look, we'll be fine. Right? Because...
20: I mean, it made Brother Ryan put his hat on.
9: In fact, Ian just came over to guess, guys, I'm so sorry. I'm like, don't worry about it. We're good. We're totally good.
20: I mean, it made Brother Ryan turn his hat around.
9: He did. He may need to go change his shorts. He doesn't have, he had explosive diarrhea, but not for that reason. What are we at? 59 million states now?
20: I don't know, man.
9: I think I said we're at 3,400 states. Who's going to have a bigger summer? Is it going to be a measles summer? Because measles is breaking records again.
20: Really?
9: Yeah, you even seen that?
20: No.
9: What are we at, like 35,000 cases?
20: Dude, there's no telling, man. News is like a fire hose right now. I mean, it's just everywhere.
9: Yes, it is. It is everywhere. And it's all the time. You know, it sometimes, like we used to say, Ken, you see people going down the street and they seem oblivious to the world. And you think to yourself, bet they're happy.
20: Yeah.
9: I bet they're happy. No, it's a 35-year high. Not 35,000. We've got already this year, we've got almost 2,400. Dude, we could do this. We could do this. I'd like to see us get to 5,000. Did you have the measles when you were a kid?
20: I don't know.
9: Did you have chicken pox?
20: I think so.
9: Now, if I'm correct, chicken pox,
20: that turns into shingles.
9: That turns into shingles. So if you didn't have the chicken pox, the chance of you getting shingles is you can't get it, right?
1: Shingles is a variant of the herp.
9: Yeah.
20: If you had chicken pox, you are susceptible to the shingles.
9: Okay.
20: Later on.
9: All right. So I just want to, my father-in-law just had shingles, and he said it was the worst experience of his life.
20: Yeah. Brian Wilson, he had it for like, I want to say 3 or 4 months.
9: Yeah.
20: It just would not relent.
9: Not go away. My father-in-law hasn't had that long, but he's had it for about a month. And it's cleared up. It's gotten better. But he just said it's the worst. It just awful. And people get it in their eyes and then they go blind.
20: Yeah, my aunt nearly had it in one of her eyes. One of my aunts.
9: God, it's horrible. So let's avoid that. All right.
20: Yeah, let's avoid that.
9: I don't know what you get as an adult when you have the measles. Let's not get that. I don't want to get the measles. Can you get it measles as an adult? I don't know.
20: I don't know.
1: Yeah, remember because they were going to scrub Apollo 13 because that guy.
9: Oh, that's right. I forgot all about that. If you had the chicken pox vaccine, you can also get shingles. Okay.
1: Yeah, shingles is varicella zoster, and it says it is a herpes virus.
9: Yeah. So, but, oh, man. So, I didn't know. Let's not get any of those things. Or the horrible, you know, thing that's going on with the salvage. And I figured out how they looked at, and this is kind of scary, how foot traffic's down at Taco Bell. Geofencing and phone data. Able to follow people with their phones and see that they're not in and around Taco Bell like they were, which is terrifying. That's scary that they can do that.
1: That's the same thing they use to figure out if the interstate slowed down or not.
9: Yeah, so that's just it's a bad situation there for sure. A lot of stuff to get to today, and we are going to get we're going to get 8 to 10 questions for Monty that we're going to hit him with that you guys have. And we're going to ask as many as possible. And he has texted and said he will be here, so this will be fun. We're going to have a good time. We're going to ask him questions and find out what happens from there. You know, I mean, just give it out to him. Let him speak his piece, which is good. Make his case as we should be. And remember, on the 6th of August, which is oddly enough a Thursday that we do our primaries, we're going to be at Hop Springs.
20: Yes, sir.
9: Ken's going to be there. I'm going to be there. Matt's going to be there. Chris is going to be there. And remember, it's Hug a Dan Day.
20: That's right.
9: He'll also be there.
20: He'll like that.
9: He will. He'll absolutely like that. Now, Matt's going to be there at 3. We're all going to show up throughout the day, get there, hang out with Matt, and we're going to go all night long. Come out, enjoy yourself. Come say hi to us. You want to come yell at me, feel free to do that. But just I definitely come on out there and enjoy the night with us as we watch maybe Marcia win, most likely. Maybe Monty win. Maybe John Rose win. And we'll go from there and see what happens. So, but that's Thursday the 6th. We're going to be out there. Matt will be doing a show. Are you going to be out there during the day as well, Ken?
20: I'm going to be there during the Matt Murphy show.
9: You know who else is going to be there? I can almost guarantee.
20: Brother Jackson will
9: Brother
20: be there.
9: Brother Jackson, because Jackson has to go everywhere.
20: Brother Jackson will be there. He'll be bringing his gravitas.
1: What's the location again?
9: Hop Springs.
20: Hop Springs Brewery.
9: So, and so 3 till 10, I think we're going to be out there. It's going to be awesome. It's going to be a lot of fun. So definitely come on out there and hang out with us. I think prices and oil, gas are going to go up. Did you get, I know you like to get yours on Monday, because Ken loves Mondays like we all love Mondays. Who doesn't love Mondays? I was telling my wife last night how excited you and I are about Mondays.
20: Yeah, it's getting closer.
9: It is getting. I practiced again last night. Took my clothes right out, right there in the hangar, them down. I was going to put them on. I'm like, don't get too excited, Chad. Put them back.
20: I'm going to practice tomorrow.
9: So awesome. But gas prices, get ready. They're going to, I think this is going to start to feel really ugly. Gas price wise, but not only that, the cost of everything else and the tariffs too. Another thing of tariffs. What are we doing with the tariffs? This one's weird because it is based on the fact that if you use coerced or slave labor, or you work with a company, a country that uses slave labor. So is it 10 to 12.5%? So it's getting us all at once, kids. That's what we're saying here. It's getting us all at once. So be prepared for some rising prices. Oil, again, is going to be up for the next, I think, for the foreseeable future. I think, you know, because Trump's looking for what's the option that's going to be great. There isn't a great option at this point in time. And are we going to see boots on the ground? Is it going to be Karg Island only? Are we going to do something bigger? I hope we don't do anything bigger. But, you know, he seems to be thinking this might, we might have to go bigger. And I don't think any of us want that. No. And you know what? Was it Smotrich or Ben-Gvir, one of the two, who is the person, think of as a Marco Rubio, who is even more radical than Bibi, said on television, we have no interest in getting into a fight with Iran. We're going to let America and them, you know, sort that out. We're not going to get in that kind of fight. That's not worth it to us. All we want to do is make sure that it breaks down and that essentially they have a civil war and it's chaos. So we don't have to worry about them anymore. And I'm like, my God, could you imagine if J.D. Vance came out and said, we're really not interested in that. You know, if another nation was kind of doing our bidding, we're like, we don't really care about that. It's not worth it to us. That should piss us all off, guys. Should piss us all off. 311 in Donelson, 5 minutes from B&A. Get over there now. We're leaving. Get over there now. 311. Get to it. Because this gas was gas that was purchased over the last probably 2 weeks that's inside the containers underground at the gas stations. Stuff they're buying over the last couple of days has gone up exponentially. And you're going to see that probably come into effect, you know, over the weekend, Monday, Tuesday, Wednesday, it'll be more expensive. And then if it falls back down again, you know, it's frustrating, you know, because we pay enough for stuff. I was reading today how expensive it is to raise a kid in Tennessee. And I thought to myself, is it really that expensive a month? Because they throw stuff out here and you're like, I don't know if that is true. Some of it, I mean, so this is a child. So they're looking at this as across the country. We're ranked 47th as far as the cost of raising a child. Number one, San Francisco. $44,000 a year to raise a child in San Francisco. $44,000. We're one of the least expensive. Out of 48 metros, we're 47. Are you ready for this? There we go. $750 per month for childcare. I think that's good for childcare.
1: Who beats us if we're 47?
9: Doesn't say. It's probably like somewhere. I don't know. It doesn't say here. We're just focused on them. I would assume.
1: West Virginia?
9: No, after the metros. It's like a Kansas City or something like that. $172 a month per child per food. But this is only for one child. And $880 per month for other necessities, which I have no idea what those other necessities are. Would that be health insurance?
1: Diapers.
9: Well, if your kid's 5, they don't need diapers. Clothes, stuff of that nature, maybe. So it works out to be about $1,800 a month per child, right around 20, $100 a month. And by the way, Memphis was the least expensive. So Tennessee, we have the two least expensive metros in the country to raise a child. I still think the child care at $715 a month seems a little low. But I don't know. Maybe I'm wrong. Maybe I'm wrong. So get your questions in for Monty. He's going to be here at 1 o'clock. We've got an hour with him. Ask him, you know, what would you like him to answer? We've got some of our own questions, and we're going to make sure that your questions get answered. Put your name on there, whether you text it or get it up on the YouTube. Feel free to do that. You can even tweet at me, at Chad Benson Show. So somebody said, I early voted for Monty. Well, you know what you want. So there you go. Some other stuff coming in about that. But let me know what you want us to ask him. And I'm excited about it. I think it's going to be fun. And we're going to have a good conversation. We're going to see if we can, you know, get Monty to, you know, tell us, like, what's his favorite band. What would be his favorite one-hit wonder? I don't know. Ken's got, what, three in a row, Ken, for you? Good God. It's crazy. Ken's got three victories in a row, which is insane. Let's make sure we stop that. So coming up, we've got a little Finally Friday. We're also going to talk a bit about, well, we got so much stuff to talk about today. The flock cameras, because dadgummit, Burchett's even come out and said, nah, I don't know about these. And it's not just here. This is the other thing that is cropping up nationwide between data centers. And the data centers, you know, we need to have them, but we need to have conversations about how we're going to do this in the right way. And, you know, to make sure that the average person isn't seeing 15, 20, 30% rise in their utilities. Besides the fact that you're going to put it somewhere, and is it going to be a noise issue? Is it going to be a situation where you're going to see your property values go down? Those kind of things. All serious questions that need to be, you know, asked and answered. So we'll be talking a bit about that as well. Bunch of other good stuff on the way. Plus, Bell does sports, but Ryan's here, so he'll do sports as well. If you miss any of the show, grab the podcast. This is the Chad Benson Show.
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20: Fly. All right, drivers, got a stalled car blocking the right lane. This is going to be 40 westbound right there at 24 downtown. Also 24 downtown westbound there at the 65 split. We've got a crash there. That'll be the 65 north split. Governor Lee throwing his support behind an effort to get AI data centers to pay for their own electricity. TVA joining too. 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
9: Every single week, we look back and we listen back to the chaos and craziness. Like Ken said a little while ago, it is just non-stop when it comes to information and chaos. Let's sit back, relax, and listen to the week that was. Okay, and then are we good? Are we good? Ryan says...
1: Hi.
9: Do you have the turned on, Ryan, that button there where I can play this sound? I love this. this is going well. There we go. There we go. Finally.
17: Williams badly knocks it down. It's free. It's a goal.
21: They both played well. I would say Spain played better. Really, but they both played well. I mean, they got to the finals, and it was very exciting, actually. It looked like Spain dominated, but it was a very close match.

0: physical abnormality. Kind of looks a little bit like a cryptid, but very cute.
1: Literally none of it's true. It's a quaint little myth.
2: And we just kept saying, hang on, hang on, and don't let me go, don't let me go. And we're just glad to be alive.

0: Affordability is number one, because if you don't have housing, you know, and you feel like the price of food and the price of gas is stopping you from having a better standard of living.
1: We're borrowing now $93,000 every second over the last 12 months.

0: control the straight. They don't control anything. So we'll see what happens. But we hit him very hard again tonight.
1: Benjamin Netanyahu is a war criminal, the architect of a horrific genocide against the Palestinian people. He is responsible for the killing of more than 73,000.
2: We used to say, we're not in the cult, the outside world is the cult, and we're not the crazies, the outside world are the crazies.
3: Chad Benson has explosive diarrhea of the mouth. You big mouth, pig, punk-ass bitch.
4: Wow.
5: Yeah, he's fun. No. That was funny. I love that guy. He was very excited. He calls in all the time. He calls in and leaves message for me all the time on my national show. And they're rarely coherent. You have no idea what they're what he's talking about. You can be talking about, you know, how evil Kamala Harris is, and he leaves a message. You can say something about I think he just does that for every show because he's got nothing else going on. He's fun, though.
4: He's just letting off a little steam.
5: I'm okay with that. I'll be your punching bag, everybody. Bring it to me. We're all good. We're all good, baby. We are all good. Hey, Ken, what's the weather like this weekend? Because I might go out and hit some golf balls.
4: Yeah, let's see here. Well, tomorrow it'll be a very soggy golf course.
5: Yes.
4: There's about a 60% chance in the morning, then 50% chance of thunder showers later in the afternoon. 30% chance Saturday night. Sunday, areas of fog early, then that's going to burn off, get, and it's going to become sunny with a high of 94 on Sunday. And then Monday, we go right back into the furnace.
5: Oh, that's okay, though, because Monday, we're back at work.
4: It's Monday. I mean, bring it on. 98 degrees for the high on Monday, 100 degrees on Tuesday.
5: Right. That's good. That's truly the hot take we've got right there.
4: Yeah, so a rainy tomorrow.
5: Okay. Okay.
4: Rainy tomorrow.
5: Maybe I'll go hit some balls today afterward, because today's beautiful. And the feels, it's 79, but the feels like it's 81. Okay, Matt?
4: Right. And here's the deal with tomorrow. I mean, I don't know if it's going to be everywhere all the time, but it's going to be a 60% chance the first part of the day that it's going to be raining somewhere, and then a 50% chance the rest of the day.
5: Okay. Yeah, it looks like it's gonna be one of those days where you can think throughout the day you might get a shower too. It's gonna be cloudy and just kind of ugh.
4: Yeah, and just think about it. You know, you've got a better than not chance that it's gonna rain.
5: Right, and if you're gonna go outside tomorrow, remember, don't bring an umbrella. Soak up the rain, enjoy it. We could all use a little bit of rain in our life because it's been a very we've been in a drought. Right. And that includes our skin.
4: Yeah. We're still in it, too.
5: Yeah, we are. We are still in a drought. Isn't it crazy? You can be saturated for days, but you forget how long, even when you get some rain, it's not enough to really do enough to get you out of that drought situation.
4: At least that's what they tell us.
5: That is what they tell us. But you never know. I'm going to ask Monty about that. Can you fix the weather?
4: Yeah.
5: I don't think he's going to fix the weather, but who knows? Get your questions in for Monty, whether you're on the YouTube, whether you're on the text, what you would like to ask him. Several of you have got the same questions, or give or take. So he's in here at 1 o'clock. Coming up, we've got some more. Those flock cameras are making some noise out there, and because they're also an issue. So you've got flock cameras and you have the data centers. And it's the one thing where both the right and the left seem to shed the right and the left and come together as one unit to oppose something. We'll talk about that. Chad Benson Show, Super Talk 99.7.
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4: I'm Ken Weaver with your top stories. Governor Lee throwing his support behind an effort to ensure Tennessee ratepayers don't subsidize the growing demand for AI data centers. That ratepayer protection pledge that President Trump expanded yesterday encourages developers to bring, build, or purchase the energy needed for their operations rather than shifting costs to customers. The pledge does not create new regulations, but it outlines principles for utilities and data center operators. Now, TVA is signed on, too. TVA says it's evaluating potential changes to rates for large industrial customers, including AI-related operators, and the proposed changes are expected to be considered by the TVA board next month. Oil and gasoline prices are going up as the U.S. and Iran increase hostilities, and now you've got one of Iran's proxies going after some of our allies. Here's Matt Rivers.
7: We're alongside the Red Sea in what really is shaping up to be yet another front in this ongoing conflict between Iran and the United States, and yet this new front could have a massive impact on the global economy as we watch this all play out. Multiple Saudi oil tankers have been targeted recently in the Red Sea by the Houthis in Yemen. That's the Iranian-backed rebel group. There, part of what that group is calling a maritime embargo on Saudi Arabia. President Trump responding, saying if they do this again, the U.S. will hold Iran responsible.
4: Yeah, President Trump telling Axios he's considering what he calls a massive attack. He says bigger than ever before, saying the U.S. is prepared and that he's close to making a decision. A healthcare watchdog group says 9 Middle Tennessee hospitals are not fully complying with federal price transparency rules. Hospital Watch reports that some facilities are not making required pricing information easily available to patients.

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0: Get your questions in. Monty's going to be here in about a half an hour or so. It's going to be interesting. Got a lot of good questions out there. Got some wacky ones. I expect nothing less from you guys as well. Meanwhile, one of the things we will be talking about is this thing called flock cameras. Nationwide, this is becoming an issue. I don't know if you saw this yesterday, but perfect example of, in the spirit of what we'd like to see the flock cameras do, you know, it's always in the spirit, a detective was arrested in Florida. Why? Because she was using the flock camera to stalk her husband's ex-wife.
1: Goodness.
0: That's what happened. So she was, and they were flabbergasted, and they're trying to go, well, you know, in the spirit. That's the problem. In the spirit of it, it sounds great.
1: Yes.
0: But human beings are involved.
1: And therein lies the problem.
0: And if you don't think, well, I would never do that. Everybody, you know, all of us, tempted to, you know, somebody butt dials you and they're talking, you hear them talking about you. Do you shut it down or do you listen? People out there.

0: who've been curious about, like, your wife or girlfriend back in the day, their phone pops up, something happens, maybe you peek at it, they left it open. People, that's just human nature for a lot of people. But they're abusing it because they know the rules. And they're doing it. Several cops have been popped doing what? Stalking women. And this is just, this isn't selling the information. This isn't doing anything. This is just them at the local level doing stuff.
1: Watching them.
0: And she was apparently hardcore, like following this lady everywhere. She was going in and she was following that, using the information from the license plate reader to follow like her every move, which is crazy.
2: Do civilians have access to stuff like that?
0: No.
2: Why not? It's public road.
0: And we do not have that.
1: You definitely don't want the mass. We don't want access.
0: We don't want the mass holes out there doing stuff.
2: Well, my question is, why not? I mean, if it's public records and you have no right to privacy, then why doesn't everybody have the right to the data?
1: Oh, I see. You're tongue in cheek.
0: Well, here's the thing, though. How are you going to get the data? Because Flock owns the data at that point in time and shares it with them, and then after 21 days, supposedly it's scrubbed, or some it's 18, some it's a month. And they, they're not going to give you that access because the goal is for us not to have that access. You could go set up a Ring camera, but you can't set up Ring cameras on everybody's property, on city property. Like, you can't go to one of their poles.
1: Your own Ring camera.
0: Yeah, which would be weird. But we do know about the Ring camera stuff. Like you said, with Nancy Guthrie, they didn't have the Ring subscription anymore. And what happened? They still used it. They still were able to go and look and see what was going on. You're thinking, well, you don't have the subscription. How in God's name, if you don't have the subscription, and technically you're no longer a customer, but you bought the Ring camera, but you're still able to go and look, which is scary. Because you got to think about that. But that's one of those things where we as a people, maybe not you or me or whatever, but the homeowner has opted into that. Where I say, I want a camera. And I'm going to put it here because I want protection. That's a different thing than following, because you're not following your neighbor driving down the street. Once they're out of sight, they're out of sight. I think. And now Tim Burchett wants to do something, which is fascinating.
3: So it was Tennessee Representative Tim Burchett out of East Tennessee. He's a Republican who introduced a bill that would ban the federal funding and federal purchasing of these Flock cameras, going on to call them, like you mentioned, quote, unconstitutional. Well, over in Wilson County, Mount Juliet Police uses this Flock technology for their LPR program, or license plate readers, as we know it. Now, what we know is Mount Juliet Police tells Fox 17 News the Flock LPR system has helped them arrest 342 people in the first half of this year. Most of them not from Mount Juliet, they say. MJPD says these are cameras taking snapshots of license plates, not tracking everywhere someone travels. Flock Safety's website says the system is meant for specific public safety purposes. They add that access and permissions are determined by their partners, which include cities, police agencies, businesses, and neighborhoods. But Representative Burchett says they violate the Fourth Amendment.
0: Daggummit!
4: These law enforcement intelligence agencies, they got to have tools to address these threats, but taking our constitutional rights is not on the table.
0: No. And this is, that right there, we're already big brothered. The difference between big brother that is what you see in like 1984 is we've decided to big brother ourselves in some instances, but we've decided to turn it into big brother business. And then they pass it off as its safety. And they've arrested X amount of people and they solve crimes. And okay, that's great. But like we just said, it goes back to, you say you're solving crimes. So are you telling me you guys were not going to solve any of those crimes without the cameras? I mean, that's, I don't believe that. And you're also selling, you're using the people as data, because it's going to be sold to everybody. Data is sold to everybody out there. So, you know, they already have it with geofencing, like we were just talking about with Taco Bell, how they can see that the, you know, how the foot traffic's down certain places based on cell phone data. And that's us, right? I mean, and that's what we've opted into. When we decided to get these computers on our, you know, on our body, if you will, carry it everywhere. It's not a phone. It's a computer. Happens to make phone calls. There's a certain inherent risk of us giving up data that is, that's under, you know, we need to understand that. But now it's everywhere. It's all the time. And even when you disable stuff, you come to find out it's there. And this is just another situation. But they pass this one off as safety. Kenny, I'm going to make everything safer for you. It's going to be good.
1: Everything's about motivating by fear.
0: Well, it's the best way. Because how else are you going to do it? It's like for the kids. We got to do it for the kids. Guys, we got to do it for the kids. We got to do it for the kids. You motivate by fear. And this is making, whenever you hear them talk about it, it's like, we stopped the kidnapping. We stopped this. We stopped. We and it's all fear-based. Oh, my God, there was kidnapping. You know, Murfreesboro's got the same thing. Everybody's asking questions. What's going on with that? Flock cameras there. You got cameras all over the place. And they're getting knocked down by a lot of people as well, which is, you know. But what's next? And then we've got the data centers, of course. So it's all like just this big. It feels like everything is moving in, and but they're doing it as a, not a government, right? So these aren't government. Government works in conjunction with. We're partners, but we're not partners. We're just, you know, we use them. We license with some of their data and information that we can get. And they can go buy that anyways, but all with the guys of, I'm doing this to make everything safe. And we need to, we're giving up too much of our liberty. We're giving up too much of our freedoms already. Way too much. And it all sounds great until you realize human beings are involved. As Ken said, there's the rub right there.
1: That's it.
0: Because you know what humans are going to do? They're going to screw it up. They're going to screw it up because they can't help themselves.
1: I mean, sure, it can be used for great causes, great reasons, but we're already seeing that it's also got a dark side.
0: Yeah, because of humans. At the end of the day, and we saw this with Snowden, that he let it out to the world. Hey, guess what? Your government does spy on you. And a lot of that stuff that we found out that we took with us, not only that they had all the data, but that a lot of them were doing stuff like that cop was in Florida, which is they're spying on their exes or their, you know, their husbands or their girlfriends or whatever. It's as good as it can be. Sometimes we've got to realize, like all liberties, there is going to be some bad, some things that happen that we don't like that, yes, maybe this would participate in stopping. But overall, we need our liberty. We need to be able to know that we're safe in our data not getting out to everybody. Our safety is our privacy as well. Not just, oh, you know, who's driving down the street? Where are they going? They're turning right. They're turning left. Look at them. Something's happened over here. Is it them? Is it not them? They drove through. Then they're getting damaged too. That's the other thing, man. Those things are getting damaged everywhere. They're knocking them down. And I was watching, weirdly enough, Costa Mesa, California. They had several hours of people talking about how they want no part of Flock. So it doesn't matter if you're in a red state or a blue state. Just like with the data centers and the battle that's going on there, we found a common enemy. And we need data centers. But the thing with data centers, see, with Flock cameras, it feels very sneaky. But with the data centers, you know it's coming. You know we need it because AI is not going anywhere. China's competing with AI and they're doing their thing. So with the data centers, though, they've dropped the ball and allowed too much misinformation to come in, too many things that they that others have done in the past that have hurt some of the business because they've seen massive rate hikes and they've done it shady. If you come in, and that's what they're doing now. I know in Texas, some of the big ones they're putting in there, they're taking out full page ads and having town halls to try to stop the rumors, get with the facts, because people have in their mind that it's all evil. Again, it's all about transparency, of which, in many cases, a lot of people don't like transparency. Coming up, Bell's not here. He will be. Have you heard from Bell? I don't even know if he's alive.
5: No, I've just seen a few of his texts. Actually.
0: Oh, yeah. I don't know if he's alive. Maybe he is, maybe he isn't. So we're going to find out if he is. But he'll be here on Monday because we've invited him back. But Ryan will be doing sports on his last day here with us this week. We will do that straight ahead. Chad Benson, Super Talk 99.7.
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1: Governor Lee signs on to a new pledge aimed at making sure Tennessee families don't foot the bill for massive power needs of data centers. Plus, oil and gas prices climb as tensions with Iran escalate and attacks target key shipping lanes. New reports say several Middle Tennessee hospitals aren't making it easy for you to compare health care costs. 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
0: Oh, baby. Bell's back Monday, but until then, Ryan is still helping us out doing sports.
12: Now it's time for Sports with Bell. When you need to know sports information, you turn to the guy who calls basketball shooty hoops.
13: Let's talk some sports with Bell.
2: Yeah, speaking of shooty hoops, what about LeBron and those 76ers?
0: That's right. LeBron has made, as he put it, his final decision, where he has signed a two-year deal with the Philadelphia 76ers to chase one more championship. He's going to get, he made $53 million last year, but he signed a two-year deal for $8 million because he doesn't need the money. He wants a championship. He wants his fifth ring. He's going to be 43. I mean, he's going to be, by the time this thing's finished, right? I think right around there. He's, you know what? He didn't have a bad year. I mean, when you consider, he had 21 points average last year. That's pretty darn good when you consider the fact that he's 41, be 43 when this ends. But he said this is his final decision. I have a feeling what he's going to do. He'll do one of those things where he'll be 43. He'll retire. Maybe they win a championship next year. He goes, he retires. Because he said he was close to retiring. Then he'll sign those silly one-day contract with the Cleveland Cavaliers and retire as a Cav.
1: Oh, yeah, his hometown.
0: His hometown. I'm surprised that he chose them. Because if you're going to give a discount like that, you would think somebody else, you know what? I mean, worst case scenario is he's coming off the bench. But they probably told him, you're going to play. And they probably told him, your kid that's awful can also come and play here.
1: Well, I tell you what, if the roster doesn't shake up much on the Knicks, good luck.
0: Yeah. Oh, yeah. Totally. Totally.
1: Because the New York Knicks are dominant.
0: Yeah, I don't see them. Yeah, if it doesn't change, I mean, how are you going to beat them?
1: Yeah.
0: And I mean, look what they did last year. They only lost, what, one game in the playoffs?
1: One game in the playoffs.
0: One game. And you know, now we're going to hear, and thank God, you know, the people in New York are like, well, it's better than what's going on with the Mets. I saw an article yesterday. The Mets, this year is arguably the worst in history when it comes to dollars spent per win. They're spending $5 million per win.
1: Goodness.
0: How's that working out for you guys? Awful. Awful, awful, awful. I'm just ready for football.
1: Football!
0: What do we had, did you see they got Diego Pavia? They released him?
1: Yep. Saw that.
0: We knew that was coming, right?
1: I guess, man. I mean, I don't know exactly. I don't know the whole thing. I've looked at some stuff on social media where, you know, he just... Man, he's little.
0: He's a little dude.
1: He is a little dude. Now, there's been other little quarterbacks.
0: But,
1: you know, relatively speaking.
0: Yeah.
1: As far as NFL quarterbacks go. Like, Drew Brees isn't necessarily a tall quarterback.
0: No, but he's 6 foot.
1: Yeah, and he's good.
0: Yeah, and Diego Pavia is 5'9.5".
1: Yeah.
0: And he had small hands. That was the other thing they kept saying. He's got small hands. Small, just a little fella.
1: NFL's a different animal, man.
0: It is. You know, he can go play in the Canadian Football League if he wants. They got
1: he
0: fun
1: probably
0: stuff.
1: Could.
0: There, you know what else they're talking about? WWE.
1: I can see that.
0: I'm serious. You know, go be a motivational guy. Go coach. You know, I mean, it's, and look, I understood why he wanted to come back for one more year because the opportunity could figure if I can make another $4 or $5 million, you know, because it's, because he's not doing that now.
1: Nope.
0: And he wasn't going to do it in the NFL. I mean, NFL last year, what are you talking about? Like, there were several guys in the SEC who were making more money than several starters in the NFL.
1: Yeah.
0: That's insane.
1: That's why some of those kids stay.
0: Yeah. They're trying for their 28th year in college. One guy's on, what, his seventh year? He came here when he was 18. He's 42 now. Coming up, Monty Fritz in studio for an hour. We're going to talk about all kinds of stuff as he runs for governor. Get your questions in. We'll do that straight ahead. Chad Mansfield, Super Talk 99.7.

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3: Ken Weaver with your top stories. Got the full forecast coming up in 5 minutes. Governor Lee has joined nearly two dozen Republican governors in signing President Trump's voluntary ratepayer protection pledge. It's intended to keep residential electric customers from paying for power infrastructure needed by large AI data centers. It encourages data center companies to cover the costs of the energy and grid upgrades they require. Tennessee Valley Authority signed it, too, and says it is reviewing how it charges major power users, including AI companies, and plans to present proposed rate changes in August. Oil and gasoline prices are climbing with the escalation of hostilities between the U.S. and Iran. And now one of Iran's proxies is going after ships in the Red Sea.
4: LeBron James posting on X.
3: President Trump telling Axios he's considering a massive attack bigger than ever before, saying the U.S. is prepared and that he's close to making a decision. And back here in Tennessee, patients may be finding it harder than expected to compare health care costs in Middle Tennessee. A new report from Hospital Watch says 9 area hospitals failed to meet federal requirements for publicly posting prices for medical services. The group says transparency helps consumers make informed decisions before receiving care. Hospitals named in the report say they have addressed the compliance issues identified by regulators. Ascension St. Thomas Midtown, other Ascension facilities in the region. Also, Cookeville Regional Medical Center and Williamson Medical Center are some of those mentioned. Colt Gray, the teenager accused of killing two teachers and two students in the Appalachie High School shooting in Georgia in 24, has pleaded guilty to all 55 charges in court this morning. The judge wanted to make clear.
4: LeBron James posting on X writing, he was pretty sure he played his last.
5: You understand all 55 charges.
6: Yes, sir.
5: And you understand that you're pleading guilty to the entire indictment. Is that right?
6: Yes, sir.
3: Gray now faces a minimum sentence of life in prison. A jury in March convicted Gray's father, Colin Gray, on charges of second-degree murder and involuntary manslaughter after reportedly giving his son the rifle he later used in the massacre. Now let's get up to that shakeup in the basketball world.
4: LeBron James posting on X writing he was pretty sure he played his last game after the season ended, saying that he needed time to decide whether he still loved the game. Well, the answer is, quote, I still truly love this game and I have so much more to give. LeBron, we know, is signing a 2-year, $8 million deal with the Philadelphia 76ers, according to our partners at ESPN. James says that this decision wasn't necessarily about money or family.
3: That's the latest news. Weather is next. I'm Ken Weaver, WTN News.
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8: I'm WSMV4 First Alert meteorologist Stefano DiPietro. Highs in the 80s today, low humidity this afternoon. Stubborn cloud cover, but the sun will break through every now and then. Tonight, we're down near 70. Hit or miss shower and thunderstorm for our Saturday. Highs are in the upper 80s to near 90. Sunday, more sunshine. We're in the low to mid 90s with a heat index that's back over 100 degrees. Monday, Tuesday, and Wednesday of next week, mid to the upper 90s, a heat index 105 to 110 across the afternoons.
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9: All righty, all righty. Got your questions ready, locked and loaded. Monty Fritz in studio, running to be governor of the great state of Tennessee. Brother, how are you? You just told me this is the exhaustion of running all over the state.
10: It is. I'm doing good. Thank you for your time. I see you've got fortune cookies on the desk. I started to bring you some today, but they've become so popular.
9: They have. Well, yeah, I wonder why. I don't know if you guys are aware of that, the fortune cookies and whatnot. Next, she's going to beat up a pinata when she can, because she's out, as you know, Monty, talking to all the people. You know, you've traversed all the state. Have you bumped into her while she's talking to people?
10: We've been at the same place maybe 3, 4, maybe 5 times. No debates, obviously. The others don't want to debate. But we've been in the same venue maybe 5 times in the last year.
9: So for people out there who are just trying to get a grasp on it, like, who's Monty Fritz? Like, who are you? Like, what do you like to do for life that's not politics in this day and age? Who are you?
10: I'm a husband of 42 years to Denise. I'm a father of 2 grown sons, 4 grandkids. As I told you, we just welcomed a new grandchild last week. Spent a career working in high consequence nuclear manufacturing is what most people used to refer to it. Made fuel for the Navy, weapons components. Managed the uranium supply chain for the government under Trump 45, as far as the recovery and recycle, plutonium and tritium, did that as well. Stood up the Office of Stockpile Production Integration in 18, I think. Prior to that, had started out pouring concrete, laying blocks, running 12-2 wire, cutting step stringers. Was in the military, joined the Army the first time in 83. Spent 10 years between the Texas Guard and the Tennessee Guard. In 2003, at age 40, I got my wife's permission to reenlist. It's always, if you're going to go to war, you should always get your wife's permission.
9: It's the first war you have to fight.
10: Yes, well, that's right, yes. And I spent about 3 years then. I deployed to Iraq in 04 and 05. I was convoy security and PSD platoon sergeant. And went to college along the way. Didn't intend to do college out of high school. It wasn't a thing for the Fritz family I grew up in. God bless me with that. Bless me with good people in my working career. I've gotten to do things that, my goodness, I could have never dreamed so big. To be sitting on the radio show with you and Chris and Matt and Dan and TV shows and all. The world I see through my 8-year-old eyes, I'm amazed. But that only happens where there's liberty.
9: Yeah.
10: It happens a great deal in Tennessee.
9: Yeah, it does.
10: Because God has blessed us to live in such a great state. So I'm a beneficiary of that liberty and God's grace and people's kindness. And, I like to ride motorcycles. I like to hunt. I like to read. I'm not getting to do enough reading. Like my reading is deficient in the last few months because of the schedule that we're doing. Been a state rep for about 4 years. Now, finishing my 4th year, I term limited myself to 4 years. We tried to take on some things that I thought were important and not intentionally controversial, but sometimes they find themselves being that way. And was kind of happy to just go back to just being me and the hunting and the motorcycles and working on my old Corvette or my Model A and doing what my wife tells me to do. And I just really felt a burden. I tell people I feel like I've got a burden from God to run, and he's blessed it, and so here we are.
9: So that moment you decided to run, because that's one of the things I've seen you talk on several, not just with Matt and Chris and stuff, that you know you felt that God put this on your heart, that you should do this. And
11: Which is interesting, you know, like, you know, we know why a lot of people run in the world of politics. It's not because God wants them to. It's because, hey, it's good money and look at all the cool stuff I could do.
10: Yes.
11: And what was that moment?
10: It happened over months of time, but I think when it finally come to me and I finally just yielded, because I'd prayerfully argued back and forth, that surely this can't be anybody but me. Surely there's somebody better. It was a very emotional thing. I don't mind telling you. Lots of tears, lots of slobbering and snot. And it's very much a spiritually heavy moment. But, boy, overall, it's been fun. I have been tired by Saturdays. I'm worn out. But, my goodness, I've made friends that I told a lady and her husband this morning. They've been volunteers. We're all volunteer campaign thing. And I said, you know, the only bond I can think that's akin to this is the bond that I have with people like Shane and David and Brooke and others that I served in Iraq with. There's a unique bond there with those men and women that I served with in Iraq. But there's a unique bond with some of these people who have just come alongside and they pitch in a couple hours here or there, sometimes a whole day, you know, just volunteering. And I'll get a note or a voicemail or something that says, hey, I'm praying for you today. This Lord laid you on my heart. I know you've got a hard journey. I'm praying for you today. And I can't begin to tell you, Chad, how meaningful those encouragements are.
11: It's you know what? I mean, like I said, I've told Chris this before, and if anybody listens, I said, you know, whether I agree with all the stuff, politics, this, that, and the other, I said, there's nobody more genuine that I have found in this battle right here than you.
10: Thank you.
11: I think that's very evident. So first things first, a lot of people, we were just talking about flock cameras. Flock cameras, man. Are you going to get rid of them? What's the deal?
10: Yes, I think they're a huge Fourth Amendment problem. I think they're a huge Article 1, Section 7 Tennessee Constitution problem because we don't have general warrants, and that's kind of without a warrant. We have a general surveillance of everybody. That's abhorrent. I think they're good uses, you know, that you can detect that silver alert or wherever there's a stolen car, but the bad is outweighing the good preponderance of bad. And I think they're a bit of a monopoly problem, Chad, because if you have a local government sign an agreement with Monty and Chad's auto license plate surveillance company, they've just given you and I a monopoly to collect data and monetize it. So I think we have a couple fronts that we need to fight this from. And, you know, our Tennessee Constitution says perpetuities and monopolies are not good for the existence of a free state and shall not be permitted. And so I think it's our responsibility to not allow that to happen. Again, I think it's one of those things that the good in it was seen and lots of people have embraced it, but I think we're awakening to this is something that we don't want to do. I heard my friends in Memphis at one point in time talk about being over-surveilled, and I don't think I understood that till I found myself in Orange Mound knocking doors back last fall.
11: Yeah.
10: And it's like every pole has a blinking light on it. And so when that community of people say, you're targeting us, I think they've got some evidence to point toward that. And I don't think we should do that. It's wrong.
11: Yeah. Well, I mean, you know, we've talked about, you know, there's a difference between a Ring camera that you've purchased, but it's in an area there and it is for you as opposed to it's on everything and you feel like you're being spied on as people look back. And a lot of people are worried about this, like they are the data centers. And I think we need more information from the data centers. But what's your take? Because Trump is right and we need to compete with China when it comes to AI. It's the new arms race. You know that. I mean, the nuclear stuff. I mean, the new arms race now is data, AI, that kind of stuff. But there is some fears out there because people are worried about rising price. And affordability is, it doesn't matter where you go. It's, you know, James Carville said it. It's about the economy, stupid. And affordability is a problem right now.
10: It is. And so lots of things with the hyperscale data centers and artificial intelligence. I asked Stuart McWhorter, I think last year, I'm on the government operations committees. I talked to him about this and I talked to Ms. Flora Tidings, who's our Tennessee Board of Regents person. I asked this simple question. I think this is the essence of the dilemma. Is AI and connectedly the hyperscale data centers, is that happening to us or for us? I think you could ask the same question with the flock cameras
11: Absolutely.
10: We just talked, and it's happening to us right now.
11: And they'll tell you it's for us.
10: Yeah, yeah. It's for the children.
11: Yeah. It's always for the children. Yeah. Anything to make the kids safe.
10: Yeah, yeah. It's, and you know, then I think I hear this on your show about we've got to be careful. We'll fall into a wood chipper thing. I think that's one of your quotes. And so that's often used by government to get us to succumb. And we shouldn't do that. That would exchange his liberty for security might be a fool. And so use of electricity is a problem. We have Congress has so poorly oversighted USTVA. You know, two of my first bills or moves as a state rep were to set up an energy policy for the state to become a net exporter of kilowatts. We need that. Right now, about one out of four, as of a year and a half ago, one out of four kilowatts in the state of Tennessee has come from outside the state of Tennessee. Some of those are coming from Duke Power and Southern Power, and it means you're paying a premium on them. So that gets into the whole affordability thing for the average Tennessean who's struggling to get by. Congress is so poorly oversighted of that. So that's concern one, the use of electricity. Secondly, water impact, quality or quantity. I think, you know, with what we have in the Duck River, what we have with what TVA's saying with the Tennessee River watershed, that we're in the last 40 years a low point as far as drought conditions. That's a problem. The whole field that may be generated by these hyperscale centers and the fact that organizations like the Epoch Times say that there may be a carcinogenic effect to that. That concerns me with our zoos, but it concerns me even more so with our cattle, our crops, and our children. We need to understand that better. I think that's why some of the moratorium stuff is smart, you know, to understand it better before we just embrace it wholeheartedly. And then, you know, the last part's probably more philosophical than the other two, but I think if we design something, God may give you the ability to design a shovel, and you a backhoe. Both dig holes.
11: Yeah.
10: But yours is more technologically advanced. And maybe I help Edison or Tesla with a light bulb, whichever, whoever did that. And maybe you design supercomputing. God has given us the ability to do those things, to subdue the earth and to make life better. I fully believe that. But I think if we allow something to become where it does our cognitive processing for us, that's where I'll go to the AI part of it, that concerns me. I don't think we need a 21st century Tower of Babel that we end up polishing and worshiping so that it dispenses what we should do to us. I had an opportunity back in, I think, 95, 96, I was one of the first supervisors who I worked as frontline supervisor at that time in chemical synthesis and processing. And I got a chance to do a criticality safety course at Los Alamos National Lab. Very challenging for me then. I wasn't a heavy math student and a lot of math in that. And, you know, we can do great things. We're so equipped. God has so blessed us. The fact that you can determine a generation of neutron release from the fission of U-235 in intervals of 1 times 10 to the minus 8 or 9 seconds is amazing to me. But we can do that. We did that in the early 40s with pencil, paper, and you know, maybe more crude neutron detectors. We shouldn't allow our cognitive ability to be replaced by a system or a machine.
11: Yeah. No, I understand. Look, we all use AI. I find it beneficial, but I also understand, you know, we've got a generation where we all have ADHD, you know, with the TikToks and the whole nine yards, and I'm as guilty as anybody else. But the reality is it's not going anywhere. And so it's like, how do we partner with it rather than let it run us?
10: Yeah.
11: And we still control it. And I think that's the big thing in the affordability side. Monty Fritz is here. He is here in studio. A lot to talk about. Got a lot of your questions. A lot of people have been texting questions in.
10: Good.
11: And we got some good questions coming for you straight ahead. He's here. If you have any other questions, feel free to text us and stuff. Monty Fritz in studio. Chad Bencho, Super Talk 99.7.
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0: 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Headlines don't stop in Washington. 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
11: Monty Fritz, running for governor, in studio. Talking about a lot of different stuff here today. Got your questions out there. Free will. You know, and we'll talk a little bit more about this, but the weed issue, like because you've heard, we know how John Rose and Marsha, oh my God. But you surprised a lot of people when you said, look, you know, when it comes to the medical side of the marijuana, you're not that person that's going to be like, oh God, because they are. And, you know, we always joke about there. To me, you know, Tennessee, we talk about liberty. Well, we need more free will here, but that's one of those things too, where it's been shown to work, especially amongst our veterans. Yep. And you being a veteran, you would know.
12: Epileptics, yes, sir.
11: Epileptics, absolutely.
12: I have, my big addiction in life has been donuts and brownies, so I hadn't gotten into the drug part of it. I'm grateful because I think we all can find ourselves addicted to things. But my approach on the medical marijuana is a natural form. Let's keep the big pharma out. I do not trust big pharmaceutical companies. They'll since synthesize or GMO it until it's more addictive. Because they're only worried about the money, I think. I know that sounds like a great generalization, but I don't have any trust for big pharmaceutical lobbies. I think we need to keep the pothead lobby out of it because there's, and I don't even know who that is. I use that just to get a giggle sometimes, right?
11: Yeah.
12: But we don't want to just put this out so that folks are stoned all the time. And you know, so I'm not an advocate for the public recreational
11: but
12: use.
11: As an adult, right? So you're an adult, you want to have a seltzer or some gummies, you know, because I'm a teetotaler. I'm like the most teetotaler guy. Ken and them joke all the time. I've never had a drink in my life, never had a smoke, done a drug. I am a super boring teetotaler guy. But I also think you're not going to fall into a wood chipper. We joke about that because Dan Patrick, you know, out there in Texas is like, you could eat these gummies and lay in, you know, fall into a wood chipper or lay in front of a train. And you're like, what are you talking about? Where people do want that freedom of choice because if you can have alcohol, why shouldn't you as an adult?
12: I think that there are some things that we shouldn't as a government, even though that you may have a moral choice. I mean, on the very basis of it, outside the government part, I don't care if people smoke it, eat it, or use it like a suppository, just to be honest with you. Don't try to give it to my kids. Don't be out operating your vehicle.
11: Alcohol or anything else.
12: Alcohol or anything else. That's exactly right. Too much sugar and having a sugar stroke from eating too many donuts. I think that we've got to do something on the medical side of it. I want to lead that. Chris asked me that question probably some time ago, and I try to think about things before I answer them so I don't sound as stupid as some politicians do. And I occasionally probably do still sound stupid sometimes. But the I think we've got to get to the point where we have access to a natural form. I've just got to believe it's better to have whether you're epileptic, whether you're a veteran, whether you're suffering from pain, whatever the dilemma, the illness, the whatever is, rather than some synthesized drug that is often more detrimental. Look at what happened with the opioids. It wasn't the natural opium plant that did was the synthetic forms that we had Congress members.
11: Sackler family.
12: Yes. That they even pulled back DEA investigations as to where the pill mills were going because there's so much profit in it. I mean, according to the 60 Minutes interviews anyways, I've got to think that natural's better. I've become much more of that. When you and I grew up, I didn't think a thing about vaccinating my kids, you know, when they were born.
11: Yeah.
12: My sons are 39 and 40. Today, I have a little bit different concern about that because the number of vaccines have grown. What we've done to the platforms has grown. I think that the synthesized version of things may not be increasing our health. I think a move back to more natural sources of things is good for treatment, medical treatments. Maybe limiting just what we are required. I'm not a big fan of requiring vaccinations. I think we need to move toward a much more healthy environment.
11: Well, there's nothing wrong with a healthier environment. I think we'd all be a little bit healthier. I also, as we've been talking about the spread of the psychosporosis, whatever it's called, Ken, I always forget.
3: Cyclosporiasis.
11: That's the one, but also measles and things of that nature. We joke about that, but, you know, nature is awesome, but nature can mess you up.
12: Yep.
11: You know?
12: Yes, sir. Absolutely.
11: You know, absolutely. Definitely nature can mess you up. A lot of questions still coming in. We're going to get a bunch of questions in here in the next break. We're going to talk about God. Abortion's a big one. A lot of it coming in. And, of course, property taxes and affordability, which are huge, huge, huge. And then Monty's going to sing for us. So that's going to be fun. Chad Benson Show, Super Talk 99.7.
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3: I'm Ken Weaver with your top stories. Drivers, right now, we've got some slowdowns. If you are in and around the Loop downtown, specifically eastbound to East Loop, you're coming to a complete stop there at some point at some portions of the East Loop downtown. Just a lot of volume out there. Then northbound 65 up to the South Loop, eastbound 440 over to 24, westbound 40 to try to get to downtown between the 440 split and downtown split. And then, of course, southbound 65 and eastbound 24 just above the downtown loop. Well, Tennessee Governor Bill Lee is backing a new pledge aimed at protecting utility customers from costs of powering massive data centers. The document promoted by President Trump calls on AI and cloud computing companies to pay for the energy resources their facilities need. While the pledge carries no legal authority, supporters say it will help keep electricity costs down for households and businesses. The Tennessee Valley Authority has also signed on. TVA says it remains committed to maintaining affordable and reliable power for the 10 million people it serves across seven states. The agency is expected to propose new rate structures for large power users next month. Colt Gray, the teenager accused of killing two teachers and two students in the Appalachian High School shooting in Georgia in 24, has pleaded guilty to all 55 charges in court today. The judge wanted to make clear,
14: the maximum punishment that you're facing is the rest of your life in prison without parole. You understand that?
3: Gray now faces a minimum sentence of life in prison. A jury in March convicted Gray's father, Colin Gray, on charges of second-degree murder and involuntary manslaughter after reportedly giving his son the rifle he later used in that massacre. Well, nine Nashville-area hospitals are under scrutiny after a watchdog group reported problems with federal price transparency compliance. Hospital Watch claims patients have a legal right to access hospital pricing information without relying solely on estimate calculators. Ascension says a minor technical error affected some pricing files and has been fixed. Williamson Medical Center says a broken website link was responsible for its issue and has also been repaired. That's the latest news. Weather's next. I'm Ken Weaver, WTN News.
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4: Heat and humidity make a return. I'm WSMB4 First Alert Chief Meteorologist Lisa Spencer. For the rest of the afternoon, enjoy a partly sunny sky with our high in the upper 80s and that low humidity. Overnight into Saturday morning, a few showers and thunderstorms come through, nothing severe. And a few isolated in the area coming up on Saturday afternoon, but a high in the upper 80s. The heat really starts to rise again by Sunday.
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0: 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The same issues you're talking about at the kitchen table, we're talking about here. 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
2: Oh, ladies and gentlemen, boys and girls, Monty Fritz in the studio. Ryan, you have a question. You said, can I ask Monty a question? I said, yeah, absolutely. You have a question because you are a big fan of his. You got the hat on and everything. Go for it, brother.
3: Mr. Fritz, you know, no one knows the future, but God forbid that you lose this election. What are you going to do afterwards?
4: Thank you. I appreciate that. I will go back to what I was doing. Had quite a happy life. I've got an old Harley that I've been converting to a dirt bike. I'll try to get that finished up. I've got a 31 Model A Ford that I need to put a new radiator and water pump on and get it back on the road. And there are some animals out in the western U.S. that I have not hunted yet. So I'll try to start working that back in and be a much better grandpa. There's a huge sacrifice of time in trying to do this, but I'll smile and think I've been obedient to the good Lord and go back to what I used to do.
2: You know, and I think we need to talk about that because you're unabashed. You're a Christian first. You know, I was, you know, Christian first, American second. You know, husband, all that stuff. But Christianity and your relationship with God leads the way. Yep. I think some people out there who even are Christians a little worried that there's going to be some liberties taken away because you've been kind of vocal about, you know, how you'd like to see, you know, no more of, you know, Islam and stuff like that. And I think it's a fair question to ask.
4: It is. I think Christ is king. I think that Jesus said he's the way, the truth, and the life, and no man cometh to the Father except by him. And I really believe that. So if you ask me if I would do away with any other pagan religion or political movement like Islam, I'm going to say yes, because I think they lead people to hell. And, you know, constitutionally, we can't do that. Now, our Tennessee Constitution, Article 1, Section 3, does say that all men have a natural and indefeasible right to worship Almighty God within the dictates of the conscience. Our founders were Christian. But I can't answer that question in any way, and I know that's gotten me in trouble. I just don't know how a born-again Christian says it's okay to have a little bit of idolatry. I don't know how a redeemed, blood-bought son or daughter of the living God can say, well, it's okay to have just a little bit of paganism or polytheism. I just can't come to say that. And so I'm always going to answer the question that way, that I think Christ is king. He's the only way. I hope everybody will get saved.
2: Would you want to go and try to, you know, I think people are worried, are you going to try to ban other religions? Are you going to try to do certain things like that? Which is, you know, we live in a country where there's freedoms. We have choice. We have choice not to worship. We have choice to worship. And I would talk about, you know, we're a Christian country. What Christianity are we going to go with? Are we going to go with the Catholics? Are we going to go with this, you know, non-denominational? And I think there is a lot of fear out there of that. And like you said, you're unabashed in who you are. You get it out there. And God bless you for that. But, you know, I mean, that is a fear that people have.
4: Yeah, I think it's more of a phobia than a fear, just to be honest with you. And I think it's probably perpetuated by some of the competition and just the fact that we've been uncomfortable embracing our Christian heritage in America and in Tennessee. I'm not. You know, there's coming a day when every knee's going to bow and every tongue's going to confess that Christ is Lord. I can't do anything to force that. I can't take my big old honking Bible and beat you about the head and neck and force you to worship Christ. A, I don't have constitutional authority to do that. B, I don't have God's authority to do that. Yeah. I do have God's commandment to be light and to be salt. And so I try to do that. I mess that up sometimes. But I am convinced that whether you stretch 12-2 wire for a living or you pour concrete or whether you're a CEO of a tech company or governor of the state of Tennessee, if you're a born-again Christian, you're supposed to be a kingdom builder and be a light to the world. And I intend to do that.
2: Abortion.
4: Yes.
2: An issue. Absolutely. Several people have said that they've asked the question. I was going to ask this question about you've got a pretty hard stance on abortion, especially when it comes to things like rape and stuff like that. People, you know, and that's rightly so. Look, I'm a person who I believe in God, but I also think God gave us free choice. People are going to make mistakes. They're going to do stupid things. We're human beings. We do that. But I also think there are certain situations when it comes to rape and things like that where, man, that's a tough thing. And there are people, you know, to say, hey, you're forced to keep this. And that way it can be a reminder of how awful that was that your dad did something to you.
4: Yeah, I am an

0: I'm hard on those rapists, for those people that have committed those horrible crimes. I think we should increase the penalty, not just for those under 12 like we did a couple of years ago, but I don't care if you're, the victim is 7, 17, or 70. If someone rapes that person, it's usually a rape on a woman or a child. Maybe we ought to exercise capital punishment on the rapist, but yeah, not on the child. And here's why. I think that the conditions or the location of the conception of a child, if we believe that life begins at conception, should not determine the value of that human being. And so I can't get there with the whole saying it's okay to abort a child because it come in those horrible circumstances or at that horrible event, to hold the baby responsible for that. I just can't get there.
1: Yeah, but the mother being forced to endure something like that, and then, you know, it's... Because, you know, when we'll talk about DCS here in a second, but that right there, I look at that and I think, how cruel is that? You don't want anything to do it. Maybe you never planned to do it. And now you're forced to carry something in a way where, you know, if it's their father, what is that even like? I mean, you know, that's the kind of stuff where you look and say, man, you know, if they want to have the morning after pill or something like that, I wouldn't fault them because that's not who I am. They're going to have to live with whatever their choice is. And I understand that choice. What's going to happen to the mom? What's going to happen in that situation when they seek to go somewhere else? Because, you know, who would want to be reminded of that?
0: Yeah. Yeah. I think it's a horrible thing. I do know people who have been victims of that horrible crime, that will tell you today that they're thankful that they carried their child to term. I know children that were the result of that, that will tell you that they're glad that their mom made what was a hard, hard choice maybe, and that they got to live a full life. I think that if we do that, if we execute the child, because that's what we're doing, we're executing the child, we're terminating a life. If we execute that child, because I believe life begins at conception, that would be the only thing that we ever executed a completely innocent human being for as a result of the sin of another. I just can't get there.
1: Yeah. So what would you want to, let's say the mom does do that. What are you going to, what's the punishment for the mother or the woman? What's the punishment for the doctor? What if they go out of state?
0: Well, legally in Tennessee right now, you know, we have some pretty good laws. I think they need to be better. I was a co-sponsor of Representative Barrett's House Bill 570. I think we do need to get to equal protection under the law for the child. Current law requires the doctors, even in the case of a molar or a tubal pregnancy, to consider the life of the child, even if they're trying to save the life of the mom, do everything they can to save the child. Right? I think we all want that. When you get into those other circumstances, the rape or the incest that you'd mentioned, Chad, I think that we have to provide that human being, that tiny human being, jelly bean size or smaller, or eighth week or 12th week or whatever the case may be, where some of these crazy folks think that of late term abortions. I think we have to provide that human being equal protection under the law. I'm an advocate for that. I think Representative Barrett will bring that bill back next year. He and I've talked about it. I'd be very supportive of the legislation he carried last year. I would continue to support that.
1: DCS, you know, so we're talking about this, and people are like, we can give abortion this, that, and the other. DCS is a hot mess. You know, Afton, who I'm sure you're familiar with, you know, she's going to come on next week because we're going to talk about the lawsuits filed because they took all the kids' money and they spent it and they sent some back to the feds. And every time we talk about DCS, it's never that they've done something good. It's always kids are sleeping in the office and it is a giant mess.
0: Yes.
1: How would you go about fixing something like that?
0: Yeah, I think we have leadership issues in several of the departments, not just DCS. I think that we have forgotten. It's probably the number two thing I talk about in the campaign speeches is that we've got to recalibrate Nashville state government to realize they work for the people. I think oftentimes we're working for an objective that is not necessarily for the good of the people. In the case of the DCS question, often it's for that child who's been abused or neglected, or a parent that is, or a someone in the system that's abusing or neglecting the child. And I think we miss that a lot. That's a very imperfect system.
1: Yeah,
0: to offer a little balance. You know, part of the reason I did our prayer resolution 2 years ago to declare July a month of prayer and fasting in Tennessee for those spiritually inclined, physically able. One of the key things that led me to that aside from Governor Lee pushing for red flag laws, was the fact that at that time we had 9,000 children in state's custody. That's an indication of a brokenness, a spiritual problem in the state of Tennessee that we need more engagement from the church, from civic groups, to help solve this. I think the government bureaucracy arm of it now is not succeeding. You're always going to have, I think, when we have the broken families and humanity that does wrong things, exercises that 2 Corinthians 3:17, where the Spirit of the Lord is, there's liberty, and there's two elements, you know, to do the right thing and have an opportunity, or do the wrong thing and suffer the consequence. So you're always going to have bad things that are coming out of children who have been deprived of their childhood, either by a bad parent or a bad system, right? But I think that we need a more holistic engagement in caring for those children than just what seems like a very industrial, sometimes disconnected DCS system. You know, I talk to DCS people who work in the system, having their voice heard. I hear this from all the state employees, not just DCS, but that there's almost a reluctance to ever say we could do this better because they feel like it's a whack-a-mole when they speak up.
1: Yeah.
0: I hear that from lots of our state employees. And I think we've got to fix that. I think one of the ways I intend to fix that, our commissioners, just like the governor, is going to have a routine open-door policy to the public and to their employees. And I intend to root out this whole, we're going to punish you for speaking up. I think hearing the voice of the people who are actually doing the work, whether that's the guy that drives the yellow truck for TDOT or the caseworker for DCS, you must have an engagement from your employees where they feel comfortable saying, Fritz, this is working. We need to keep doing it. Or Fritz, this sucks. We got to stop this and develop a corrective action plan. And I think that's absent right now in Tennessee government.
1: You know, let's talk about TDOT. There's an old, you know, study done, potholes. If you can't take care of garbage and potholes, you can't lead. Mm-hmm. Ken, poor Ken, every day we wonder if he's going to fall into a pothole on his way to work. Everybody knows where every pothole is. It's easier to maneuver around them at this point in time. What are we going to do with those? I mean, that's that, and just the basic needs of things of that nature, which I know frustrate many of the listeners.
0: Yep. First, let's stop spending the corporate welfare and let's invest in our infrastructure and talk about roads specifically.
1: Yeah.
0: But we could talk about many other elements of our infrastructure. We must be able to first maintain that which we have. Before we expand anything, we've got to maintain it. When we have road projects that are 25 years old and 40 years old, according to TDOT's own records, those aren't road projects. Those are programs to perpetuate funding. We're managing the contracts poorly. I think that when we have folks that are taking the little tar-covered gravel and trying to patch a hole in concrete with that, as soon as my F-250 runs across it, there's no more black-covered gravel. It's all on my running boards, right?
1: Yeah.
0: Why haven't we used more technology to be able to develop quick patch systems? I just think that we've failed on all fronts in that.
1: Yeah.
0: And let me say this before it sounds like I'm just bashing on the entire Department of Transportation. I think some of the heroes we have on roads, you have lots of good folks that are troopers and deputies and driving ambulances. But those people who drive those yellow trucks, because I'm on the road a lot now, I see a lot of it. They're helping folks change flats, get their cars going. I met a guy at Region 1 last year, year before last. I think he said he'd been hit 3 times. Idiot drivers.
1: Yeah.
0: And his big honking yellow truck with lights.
1: Probably trying to get around potholes, Monty.
0: It may be. And we got to fix the potholes, Chad. I agree with you. And if that's got to be getting our roads in a basic standard of repair has to be a high priority. I don't think we've measured that as a priority. I'm not sure what we've measured, but we're going to recalibrate that, I promise you.
1: Sam Monty Fritz, he's going to be here for one more break. I got a couple more questions for you. We'll do that straight ahead. Chad Benson Show.
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1: Oh, Monty Fritz in studio. Okay. Affordability, the number one issue.
0: Yes, sir.
1: And things like... We're looking around going, okay, we're giving big breaks to corporations to move here. And unfortunately, that's how things are done to a certain extent. But while that's all going on, we've got Acme Feed and Seed going, oh, yeah, we went from $100,000 in our tax bills to $600,000. Yep. You've got people that are thinking they're going to have to sell their home because their property taxes are through the roof. Yep. And we need to obviously have taxes. Yep. But affordability is a big deal. Yep. And there's a lot of issues here that people are struggling with.
0: And government can first and constitutionally deal with the taxation and relief from that. And we should. The whole grocery sales tax, the 4% grocery sales tax, I've tried twice to start removing that in both 113th and 114th General Assembly. I'm committed to try to do that as well as governor. I think that puts money back in every Tennessean's pocket. It leaves the revenue in the counties, and it'll generate additional revenue because most people are going to spend those whatever dollars come out of that 4 cents on other things. Property tax, we've got to reform it. We tried that this past year. Two big things in my property tax reform are, first, this taxing against unrealized capital gains is no bueno.
1: No, I mean.
0: And so we're doing that. We've been doing it for a while. Let's fix that. Let's make it what you paid for your property. We tried to drive a stake in the ground in 2020 or what you've paid for it since.
1: California, for all you people out there, they're crazy. You know, Prop 13, what you bought your house for is what you pay $200,000 for your house. You pay the taxes on the $200,000 you pay for your house. You don't. They hate the fact that that happens. And some people say it's also allowed a housing price to get out of control. But you can't expect surprise bills of God knows how much, and people on fixed incomes can't afford it.
0: No, I think the people most vulnerable are the seniors, those of us that have a little gray hair, and they're on fixed incomes. And so the second part of the bill we offered last year that I'm an advocate for moving forward is no eviction by the government for delinquency in taxes. And so when I say that, people say, well, everybody will stop paying their taxes. I don't think so. I think we have responsible people in Tennessee. And I think that if I fall delinquent in my taxes, don't kick me out on the street and create an additional homelessness statistic. When I pass and the state has to be settled, the law is still going to require that debt to the county to be settled. Or if I sell my home to you before that transition of the deed and title can go, that debt's going to have to be settled. I think we could do those two things within the bounds of what the current Constitution has in the state of Tennessee and provide a great deal of relief for Tennesseans on home affordability and renting affordability. I think it would help both. I think that, I think there's more that can be done down the road with that, but I think we've got to get to that of what your property's worth and no evictions. I think that's step one.
1: If Marcia was sitting here right now, you get one question. Mm-hmm. Beside, and I know she's out right now. She couldn't make it because she was out talking to all the Tennesseans. But if she was here right now, what would you ask her?
0: I'd ask two quick questions. Who in the world thought the fortune cookie commercial was a good idea?
1: Yeah.
0: You should fire that person. And secondly, why not get out and address the issues? Let's restore confidence in the people of Tennessee that someone is actually trying to work for them and not just the donor list, not just the corporatist, but the average Tennessean. Why won't you come out and just debate?
1: Yeah, absolutely. John Rose is here. You get one question.
0: Why in the world would you say one minute that you're going to debate and the next minute you back out? Even the young people in the campaign, I saw their heads drop collectively with that. They knew that's the moment he lost the election. They knew that seals the deal. He's done. Everybody sees that as weak. Everybody sees that as, why would I want him being the chief executive? And so my question to him would be, who advised you to do that? And why have you not already replaced them?
1: You've traveled all over the state. And, you know, August 6th, it's coming fast. You said that. You've been uphill, and even you and I were talking about the fact that I feel like at times, you know, they talk over you. You do not exist in this race.
0: Yes.
1: The reality is you do have an uphill battle. What's your sense over the next couple of weeks? What do you think you've got to do to continue to push the envelope to make it to the point where you're, you know, you feel like, you know, this there's something can happen from this?
0: I've been obedient to the call to run. We've worked hard. I think effort overcomes finances and political donors and all these ridiculous endorsements that they get from people. Continue talking to folks. Continue pushing that message of liberty and less government. Removing the grocery sales tax. Reforming property tax. Recalibrating government in Nashville, Tennessee state government so that people think the government works for them. And let's do this for our kids. Everybody, young folks, Gen X, Gen Z, us boomers, we all see where this thing is trending. And I think Tennesseans are thirsty for some change. I think there's going to be a shock in Tennessee on Election Day on August 6th. And I'm grateful for all the people I have met. While this has been an arduous and exhausting thing to do, I'm going to consider it a high blessing to have gotten to travel all across the state again and preach the gospel a little bit. I get to tell everybody Christ is King, and that the Constitution is supreme law. And so that Christ and Constitution, I think we need more of that in politics.
1: Monty Frist, appreciate you coming in today, my man. Thank you so much. Good luck, and I'm sure we'll talk to you soon.
0: Thank you, Chad.
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5: 2 o'clock on the dot. I'm Ken Weaver with your top stories. Got the full forecast coming up in 5 minutes. And as data centers expand across Tennessee, Governor Lee has endorsed President Trump's ratepayer protection pledge. The voluntary agreement says companies behind large data centers should help fund needed power generation and grid improvements instead of that cost falling on consumers. TVA has signed on too. TVA now evaluating potential changes to rates for large industrial customers, including AI-related operations. The proposed changes are expected to be considered by the TVA board in August. Oil and gasoline prices are going up due to increased conflict between the U.S. And Iran and its proxies retaliating by attacking some of its neighbors. Here's Mary Bruce.
7: Overnight, the U.S. launching strikes on Iran for the 13th consecutive night. Iran responding with another wave of drone attacks against U.S. assets in Kuwait. The strikes continuing as President Trump now threatens a major escalation in the war, telling Axios he's considering a massive attack bigger than ever before, saying the U.S. is prepared and that he's close to making a decision.
5: So what might that be, Karen Travers?
8: Two senior administration officials tell ABC that he is considering a range of options, but one thing on the table is going back to military strikes that would look like the beginning of this conflict back in late February, early March. That's how big it could potentially be.
5: And Matt Rivers, what about those attacks by those Iranian-backed Houthis?
9: We're alongside the Red Sea and what really is shaping up to be yet another front in this ongoing conflict between Iran and the United States, and yet this new front could have a massive impact on the global economy as we watch this all play out. Multiple Saudi oil tankers have been targeted recently in the Red Sea by the Houthis in Yemen. That's the Iranian-backed rebel group there, part of what that group is calling a maritime embargo on Saudi Arabia. President Trump responding, saying if they do this again, the U.S. will hold Iran responsible.
5: Election 2026, Republican gubernatorial candidate Monty Frist telling WTN's Chad Benson Show he will work to get rid of flock cameras.
0: Yes, I think they're a huge Fourth Amendment problem. I think they're a huge Article 1, Section 7 Tennessee Constitution problem because we don't have general warrants, and that's kind of without a warrant. We have a general surveillance of everybody. That's abhorrent. I think they're good uses, you know, that you can detect that silver alert or wherever there's a stolen car, but the bad is outweighing the good.
5: Seems there was a fight involving one of the most famous prison inmates in New Jersey. Here's ABC Sherry Preston.
10: A source tells ABC News that Sean Diddy Combs has been in a fight at the Federal Correctional Institution at Fort Dix, where he's serving a 50-month sentence for transporting prostitutes. The other inmate involved in the altercation apparently made a remark to Diddy, which instigated the entire event, and Diddy was sent to solitary confinement, according to a source. It's unclear if that move will be temporary or whether he'll be kept there long term. Combs' release is supposed to be in 2028.
5: That's the latest news. Weather's next. I'm Ken Weaver, WTN News.
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4: 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The same issues you're talking about at the kitchen table, we're talking about here. 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
7: Heat and humidity make a return. I'm WSMB4 First Alert Chief Meteorologist Lisa Spencer. For the rest of the afternoon, enjoy a partly sunny sky with our high in the upper 80s and that low humidity. Overnight into Saturday morning, a few showers and thunderstorms come through, nothing severe, and a few isolated in the area coming up on Saturday afternoon, but a high in the upper 80s. The heat really starts to rise again by Sunday.
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1: Appreciate Molly coming in here. Nice guy. And I said it, and I'll say it again, easily the most authentic of all of the guys and gals running that we've met along the way. And even when he gives his answers, I mean, he believes, you know, wholeheartedly in his faith and what he says. And I think he, you know, I mean, it's hard to find that in politics, man. It is. Although Kenny said he wants to outlaw Mondays. We're like, you don't have our vote.
11: Well, I mean, that'd be okay. Cause I just switched my love from Monday to Tuesday.
1: Oh Lord. It was a good interview though. And, several of you said a good interview. Yeah, you know, and I told him, and he knows, look, I don't agree with everything, but you're not supposed to with politicians. You're supposed to have differences. If you believe 100% everything a politician says, you've joined a cult. That's a cult, like, you're going to have disagreements. But he was very much straightforward in his answers, and like I said, I appreciate him coming on, and I wish him all the best, and, you know, We've offered John Rose, we've offered Marcia, we've offered, you know, all of them. Ditch him. Jerry Green's going to come on, which is good, you know. Democrats, good to know what they're saying, right? If you're not a Democrat, Marcia, well, let's just see what she has to say, right? She one of those crazy commies? She is? No, she's not a commie, by the way. And so it's good. And I like, you know, you know, I like the fact that he is, look, he's put it out there. He's the kind of guy you would say, that's why he kind of got into politics, right? Like, you felt you were frustrated and he went and did it. And, you know, good for him. I mean, you know, he's running uphill on a block of ice in a windstorm. And he knows that, but you know, he's out there shaking hands and saying hi and doing everything he can.
11: Well, you know, what he said about affordability, you know, getting rid of that grocery tax, that's going to resonate with a lot of people.
1: Yeah. Even though it's not like it's going to put $1 million in your pocket, but every bit helps, especially as gas prices go up and all of this stuff is happening. Anything you can do, and the property tax, that's a big deal. I mean, that is a big deal. With, you know, whether it is at the level of business or your home. That's a huge deal. But and he said, he goes, look, there, a lot of my Republican colleagues don't want to talk about affordability. You have to. Because who would you say, who was it the other, was it Johnny Garrett or somewhere? Where you said that's all they were asking. It's affordability. Affordability.
11: That was Charlie Hatcher.
1: Yeah, Charlie Hatcher.
11: He's running in the 5th District against Andy Ogles.
1: Yeah.
11: He said the number one thing that everybody talked about to him was affordability, and he said he can't count the number of people who told him they were working two jobs to make ends meet.
1: Yeah. What they're not doing is they're not worrying about China, right? They're probably not worrying about whether or not Iran has got something, because they're trying to pay their bills. And in some cases, having to work you got two people trying to afford their home, and they're working second jobs so they can afford their home and their kids and to pay their bills. That's their worry. The average person, their worry is in that. And I, because I hear it every day from a lot of you. Affordability is a real deal. It's not pretend. It's not made up. You know, Trump's like, I've never heard this word before, this affordability. Yes, you have, because you said it 80 times when you were out there. Of course, affordability is always number one, because no matter how crappy other things are going, if money's good, you're outpacing inflation, right? You're able to put a little away. You're able to you know, take a trip. You're able to save for your kids' college, or, you know, your whatever it is that you're doing, where you're not having to stress about, okay, if I call my phone company today, I can get them to break it into two payments and take the first payment next Friday when I get paid again. I hear a lot of that. I hear a lot of that from people out there. I thought he was good on the Flock cameras. You know?
11: Yeah, he said he will get rid of them.
1: Yes, he will. And I like that. You know, look, it's he also sees, like I said, it's Big Brother, but it's Big Brother with a business twist. Because the government's not doing it, but they are going to take the data and look. The government's doing it. No, we're not. We're standing back. Yeah.
12: If it's government money being used, like taxpayer money used to get this data and do all these deals and stuff, why can't we FOIA and get the data out of them?
1: Well, that's what some cities have been doing, and that's how they've been caught, because governments, because in most places it's the city that's signing a deal, but the federal government's come in and they've gotten, oh yeah, we're gonna work with you for a little bit, and their contracts have ended, and they continue to feed them data. Stuff is coming out more and more about that, and you know, we'll see what it looks like at the end, because, you know, Tim Burchett's trying to get something done here as well. You know, not just here, but nationwide, a lot of people are frustrated with these Flock cameras. And the good, you can't deny the fact that finding a child that may be being trafficked or kidnapped, that's a good thing. But what comes along with it is all of the other stuff. As we talked about, that lady detective out in Florida who was married, and she was spying on his ex-wife. And just, you could hear in the police chief, you could hear just like the, you know, because they've got to go out and defend it. And it wasn't the first time he's had to do it. So, yeah, I think the Flock camera answers were good. He had some good answers. You know, and where my, you know, again, where we differ, and a lot of you did as well. Some of you was like, yeah, you know, when you, if a woman's raped, you know, and it's a horrible situation, and they're raped by their father, and they're pregnant, I couldn't, you know, first of all, I'm a person that I think human beings have choice. You should be able to make a choice. You're going to have to deal with whatever that choice is, the consequences of said choice. She didn't have a choice in that situation. And now she's stuck with a burden, and in some cases, maybe stuck with a burden that not only is it a reminder of how horrific things were, also what comes out of that. That is not something that, you know, I don't think it should be punished for it. I think that, you know, that to me is a double punishment. You're punishing that person for that. We're not talking about somebody's like, oh my God, I don't want to give them my bikini and I'm 7 months pregnant. And, but with, you know, when people talk about third, you know, trimester, late term, it's minimal, small. But even the Democrats, you know, it's like with voter ID, like where Democrats are all on board for it. If you're going to know why voter ID is not passing, because you just do, if you really want it passed, Republicans, if that's it, do a clean bill. They'll vote for it. They'll vote for it. Put crazy stuff behind there. Good luck with that. But when it comes to even go look at the, you know, I tell my Democratic friends, because people are pro-choice to a certain level. Even most Democrats, once it gets past that first trimester, there's a precipitous drop. And by the third trimester, there's virtually no support for it. It's just common sense. But no, I don't think a woman should be punished. I don't think she should be forced to upend their life on a horrific incident where, you know, and we can sit here and pretend that, oh, you know, yes, all life is great. I don't know. I've met a lot of people. Sometimes you're like, you know what? Maybe, maybe, maybe, maybe not. But when it comes to the rape side of stuff, I think that's just a whole different story, especially if it's incest. So, yeah, the child didn't have, somebody said, the child didn't have a choice. I understand the child didn't have a choice. Neither did the woman. But to force somebody to be punished in that way, especially when it's incest, I don't know how anybody could do that. Or the life of the mother. You know, I mean, and that kind of thing. And, you know, a lot of you, some of you are like, you're evil and bad. Okay, well, that's the beauty. That's your choice to believe that. For me, I'm a person who believes human beings have choice. And when you thrust something onto somebody like that, and you have to make that choice to think that you would prosecute somebody, to punish them, that is, no, you know? And we always talk about, well, you know, because I hear a lot of people out there, well, you know, he even said the churches need to get involved. But they all talk a great game, but then they don't get involved. As we know. We heard from a lady yesterday. They all talk a great game, but when she needed help, she's reached out. She even tried to do a GoFundMe. Nothing happened. Because it's about the issue itself. So, the baby takes the ultimate punishment. It's dead. True, Sandra. I understand what you're saying there. But that being said, if a woman had no choice, and, you know, think about it, if your father did that to you, the medical issues, the life, you know, what choice is that right there? And what are you going to do? I mean, it's that to me, I just, yeah. And to think of throwing somebody in jail or any of that stuff, I just find that to be ridiculous. The weed thing, I think he's fine with weed by the sounds of it. As long as you're not stupid. He didn't seem to care.
11: He's definitely for the medical aspect.
1: The medical aspect of it. Absolutely. And the natural is natural.
11: And I agree with him on keeping the pharmaceutical companies out of it, man.
1: I'll tell you what, but he's totally fine with, you know, people not throwing themselves into wood chippers.
11: Yeah.
1: Even though he even said that, he's like, you guys talk about wood chippers. Well,
11: yeah, he did say that.
1: Because it happens, man. Because it happens. Sometimes people throw themselves in wood chippers. I don't know when, but apparently in Texas, it's all the rage.
11: I mean, I think on that issue, he is, to me, he seems like the only one of the three that are willing to listen, willing to at least discuss it.
12: Right.
11: And weigh options. And I think that's huge.
1: Yeah. Yeah. I think that is huge as well.
11: Whereas the other two, they're just, nope.
1: No. The other two are, well, I mean, first of all, the other two live in a world of politics where it's at a different level because they're feds. They've got bigger lobbyists. The kind of stuff that comes at them, they've learned to be professional politicians. It's a business. And once it becomes that kind of business, that's what it becomes. And, you know, it to me, it's so performative. It is absolutely performative in this. And I think he's right about Rose backing away from the debate. What are you doing? You had a chance to debate, you know? And I don't think John wanted to debate because I think John thought, you know what? I'm the second horse in this. I can't allow Monty to get into this thing anymore.
11: Well, and Rose's move was to blame Marcia for it. He blamed Marcia for him pulling out.
1: Always. Because that's, he said, look, when we talked before, there's always stipulations. Because Monty doesn't have the name recognition, doesn't have the money. These people are spending tons of money, tens of millions of dollars. But you were right, Ryan, about one thing. He said, I'll tell you what, though, I got more signs than they do. Yes, you do. Only sign I've seen.
12: That's a sign in and of itself.
1: Yeah, so. And we'll see. He does believe he's got a chance. And I think, you know, God bless him. I, you know, we'll see. I still think at the end of the day, the average person that doesn't pay a lot of attention day to day because they're working 8 jobs to pay for life, that average person, they know Marcia. They've heard the name. Maybe they've heard Rose, but probably not the way that they know Marcia. So that ends up being that name recognition is so valuable in a situation like this. So we shall see. Coming up, we got a little Finally Friday sounds. Plus, Ken, orcas are out of control.
11: What are they doing?
1: Where do you hear the story? In few different places. They're out of control. It's probably because they're on, probably on drugs. Probably. I don't know. But they're doing stuff to other fish that is, I mean, it's nature to a certain extent. But now even some of them are saying, hey, I think they're playing. And they're just kind of bullying more than anything else.
11: They're very intelligent.
1: They are. I'm telling you, they're getting ready to snap. They're getting ready to eat somebody. It's going to happen. Just like they did at SeaWorld. Chad Benstiel, Super Talk 99.7.
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4: 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Big headlines don't stop in Washington. 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
1: Oh, it's been a week. We say that every week because it's been a week, and we like to take a deep breath, sit back, relax, and listen to somebody sing to us. And along the way, we'll hear craziness, lunacy, some hilarity, and, well, just sad stuff.
13: Williams badly knocks it down. It's free. It's a goal.
14: They both played well. I would say Spain played better, really, but they both played well. I mean, they got to the finals, and it was very exciting, actually. It looked like Spain dominated, but it was a very close match.
15: I'm

0: physical abnormality. Kind of looks a little bit like a cryptid, but very cute.
1: Literally none of it's true. It's a quaint little myth.
2: And we just kept saying, hang on, hang on, and don't let me go, don't let me go. And we're just glad to be alive.

0: Affordability is number one, because if you don't have housing, you know, and you feel like the price of food and the price of gas is stopping you from having a better standard of living.
1: We're borrowing now $93,000 every second over the last 12 months.

0: control the straight. They don't control anything. So we'll see what happens, but we hit them very hard again tonight.
1: Benjamin Netanyahu is a war criminal, the architect of a horrific genocide against the Palestinian people. He is responsible for the killing of more than 73,000.
2: We used to say, we're not in the cult, the outside world is the cult, and we're not the crazies, the outside world are the crazies.
3: Chad Benson has explosive diarrhea of the mouth. You big mouth, pig, punk-ass bitch.
4: That's my ringtone. It's been your ringtone.
5: Hope you don't get a call in the middle of church.
4: Some of you are like, Chad, you don't believe in God. I do, but I also believe human beings have choice in life. So there is that. Ken, you know how we have our Gary Busey guy?
5: Yeah.
4: I got a guy now that may be the greatest, funniest wackadoo of all time.
5: Even funnier than Gary Busey?
4: Even funnier than Gary Busey because he looks funnier than Gary Busey. Let's take a listen to some of the wisdom from Crazy Guy.
5: Okay.
6: I'm here to remind you that the only thing keeping you from achieving all your dreams and having all of the things that you've ever wanted is probably money. That's it. Just lots of money. So if you could just get lots of money, you'd probably have all that stuff that you wanted. Okay, just go get a bunch of money somewhere.
5: That's all you got to do, man.
4: That's it. That's the only thing holding you back right now.
5: That's kind of like our issue with the tuna boat, dude. I just need to go out and get the tuna boat.
4: That's all we need to get the tuna boat. But the only thing holding you back from your dreams is tons of money. Just lots and just copious amounts of cash. Because if you had that, you could follow your dream. You could.
5: I like how he says, so just go out there and get yourself a bunch of money. Like it's a sack of potatoes you pick up in a grocery store.
4: And that's all that's holding you back, man. That's it. Talent, money, all the stuff. But money for sure. Like, if you don't have money, there's nothing you can do about that.
5: Dude, send me a link to that guy.
4: I will. I'm going to say he is the best. And he looks like a cross between, he's got this crazy white hair and his long white beard. He looks like Jim Ignatowski from Taxi if he had aged. It's hilarious. He'll just stand there and he'll go, Jessica, go out and have a great day. If you, you don't need that stuff. No, you do. And you need money. Go get more money is what you really need. I love that. Coming up, orcas are mean. They're being bullies. We're going to talk about some of the stuff they're doing. All right. Got some of your text messages as well. Chad Benson Show, Super Talk 99.7.
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5: WTN. 2:30 on the dot. I'm Ken Weaver with your top stories. Got the full forecast coming up in 5 minutes. Let you know how that weekend's going to be. Governor Lee throwing his support behind an effort to ensure Tennessee ratepayers don't subsidize the growing demand from AI data centers. The ratepayer protection pledge, which President Trump expanded yesterday, encourages developers to bring, build, or purchase the energy needed for their operations rather than shifting those costs to customers. The pledge does not create new regulations, but it outlines principles for utilities and data center operators. TVA has signed on too. TVA now evaluating potential changes to rates for large industrial customers, including AI-related operations. The proposed changes are expected to be considered by the TVA board next month. Oil and gasoline prices going up as the U.S. and Iran increase hostilities, and now you've got one of Iran's proxies going after some of our allies. Matt Rivers reports the Houthis have been targeting ships in a major strait in the Red Sea, known as the Bab el-Manab Strait.
8: 10-12% of all global shipping goes through that strait each year, and crucially, since the start of this conflict, Saudi Arabia has been rerouting much of its oil exports through Bab el-Mandeb instead of the Strait of Hormuz. That's in part helped oil prices from going even higher than they would have otherwise. The real fear now is what happens if the Houthis, at Iran's direction, decide to close Bab el-Mandeb altogether. That would obviously have a tremendous impact on the global economy. It could push oil prices up to $150 a barrel or more, according to some analysts that we've spoken to about the worst-case scenario here.
5: Now, President Trump telling Axios he's considering a massive attack, he says, bigger than ever before, saying the U.S. is prepared and that he's close to making a decision. And a healthcare watchdog group says 9 Middle Tennessee hospitals are not fully complying with federal price transparency rules. Hospital Watch claims some facilities are not making required pricing information easily available to patients. Ascension St. Thomas Midtown, Cookeville Regional, and Williamson Medical Center among those cited. Both Ascension and Williamson Medical Center say the issues were technical in nature and have since been corrected. That's the latest news. Weather's next. I'm Ken Weaver, WTN News.
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9: Heat and humidity make a return. I'm WSMB4 First Alert Chief Meteorologist Lisa Spencer. For the rest of the afternoon, enjoy a partly sunny sky with our high in the upper 80s and that low humidity. Overnight into Saturday morning, a few showers and thunderstorms come through, nothing severe, and a few isolated in the area coming up on Saturday afternoon, but a high in the upper 80s. The heat really starts to rise again by Sunday.
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2: For those of you who want to come out to Hop Springs next week, hang out with Ken and I. Some of the other guys are going to be there.
3: Yes, sir.
2: Matt's doing the show live. Slim Jackson's going to be there. Ken, the weather wizard's going to be there. I'm going to be there. Chris is going to be there. And, of course, it's Hug a Dan Day. He'll be there for sure.
3: And we're going to try to make Bell be there, too.
2: We are. We told him this is, it's got to happen. It's just, if not, then it's a shame that he can't work here anymore with us. He's been in a 120-hour coma.
3: It's crazy. He's been taking like three naps a day.
2: Oh, abs. He takes a nap to get ready for his nap.
3: Right. He wakes up to take a nap.
2: He does. Well, yeah, you got to sometimes. You got to.
3: Otherwise, you'll get too tired.
4: He's pre-gaming a nap.
2: He is pre-gaming a nap. He is definitely. You guys want to come over pre-game? I'm taking a nap. It's awesome. You know what you want to get, Belle, for Christmas? Goomies. Sleepy Goomies. Get some of those things. Get some of those Tonys for him, baby. He got some Tonys and it messed him up. I told you got to watch out for those things. Those
3: dangerous. Man, those things give me bad dreams.
2: I'm going to send
3: weird
2: this.
3: Weird dreams.
2: You know what? Everybody says that. The weird dreams that come from those.
3: I don't know. The next day, I just kind of feel lethargic.
2: Because you get such a good night's sleep. That's why, because you sleep so heavy and you wake up and you're like, oh, gosh.
3: I don't know, dude. The Goomies don't do that to me, and I sleep like a rock.
2: Yeah. Oh, the Goomies, man. The Goomies, brother. The Goomies. Hey, let me.
3: Of course, there's no wood chipper around, so
2: no,
3: you that helps.
2: That's the thing with when you take the Tonys compared to the wood chipper, because with the Tonys, you throw yourself straight into a helicopter blade. But they're harder to find.
3: You don't want to be anywhere near a pad.
2: No.
3: A landing pad or anything like that.
2: Because otherwise you're done.
3: Right.
2: You are done. Hey, speaking of done, listen, it's the guy that we just talked about, the crazy old dude. Listen to this new one. This is the one I'm going to send to Bell.
5: Right. You always have stuff to worry about, but usually the stuff that you worry about, after a while you don't worry about it as much because you got new stuff to worry about. And then you realize that all that stuff that you thought you were worried about wasn't a big deal because you got new stuff to worry about. And then pretty soon that stuff becomes stuff that you're not all that worried about. But while you're worrying about it, you really thought you needed to worry about it. And then you find out that worrying about it ain't going to fix anything. So just remember, don't worry about it.
2: Speaking of somebody who takes Goomies.
3: That dude's fantastic.
2: Oh, man. I tell you what, man. It's fantastic indeed. Ladies and gentlemen, I said it and I mean it. They are bullying. They're bullies. Ken, they're bullies. The orcas.
3: I don't believe that.
2: So, Monterey, California, last week on a Monday, dolphins are swimming. Here comes the orcas. What are they doing?

0: They're batting them with the tails, throwing them so high in the air. Then they pounce on them. Then when they try to escape again, they're playing with them.
1: Oh, there we go. We got them. Whoa!
2: It says most whale watchers that come out on a regular basis come 15 to 20 times a year to witness that one event. So that's the big thing. I immediately called the owner of the boat. I said, get out here. This is unreal. Unreal. And he did. And we got some lot of happy tourists here in the Monterey Bay.
0: They were happy until they saw, oh my God, they're not playing. They're killing them.
3: Oh, they were killing the
0: dolphins? They were killing them.
3: Wow.
0: They weren't playing with the dolphins. They were killing them, throwing them in the air. And, you know, because they are the predator of predators. And, you know, everybody was excited until, nature kicked in.
4: It's because they're reaching a top burst speed of around 30 miles an hour, coming up from underneath and then trying to ram into the dolphin to hit it as hard as they can to weaken it before the rest of the pod works to take it down.
1: Whoa, hi.
4: You know, we were telling people it's nature. You know, we have to accept it, but it doesn't mean you have to like it necessarily because it is very difficult to watch. But it does play into a part of how healthy Monterey Bay is.
0: Yeah, but it's nature. And it's neat until all of a sudden there's dead dolphin everywhere, bitten in half. And the kids are like, oh, God, I didn't expect that.
3: Well, now the orcas got to eat, too.
0: They got to eat, too. Then you go over to what they're doing that was caught on camera that seems to be more fun and play than actual, you know, hunting.
5: A group of orcas in the Gulf of California off the Mexican coast post-hunt, engaging with the carcass of their prey, a sharp-tailed sunfish. Watch as one holds it, then lets it go just before the others ram it at high speed. A calf eating the floating pieces. Researchers calling it ram-to-fragment behavior, saying it could be play or an effort to break apart food for young orcas, or both.
6: Breaking a tough, rubbery sunfish into small pieces makes it more accessible to young orcas.
0: First of all, Have you seen the video of this?
3: No.
0: So you know how big sunfish get, right? They're massive.
3: Right.
0: And they're stupid, too, by the way. They're dumb. Have you seen animals who just come take a bite out of a sunfish and then swim away? And the sunfish does stuff. So it holds this thing, and then they swim at it. And what I mean, it's fragments. It disintegrates. It's
7: chum.
0: Just tiny little bits and pieces of it.
7: Chum.
0: Yeah, that's what it becomes.
3: Interesting.
0: And at first they're like, oh, it's because they're teaching the thing how to eat. Then they're like, maybe they're not teaching as much because they didn't eat the rest of it. They just kind of swam away from it. And you're like, they're being jerks. They're attacking boats again. And they're killing sharks. They're rising up, Ken. That's what I'm telling you.
3: Well, I knew they killed sharks. I did not know they went after dolphins.
0: Yeah.
3: And I knew they killed seals.
0: Yeah, they killed sharks. Yeah, they killed the great white sharks. And for whatever reason, they eat only the liver.
3: Really?
0: Yeah. So they will kill the great white shark.
3: Fascinating.
0: And they will eat just the liver. They're not quite sure if it's a del. If it, you know, because and I Chris jokes about it too. But dolphins will get high. They'll get the puffer fish and they'll get high. They'll get and then they throw themselves straight into the back of a boat and to the wood chipper.
3: Goodness.
0: But they get high off the puffer fish. They're wondering, are they getting high off of great white sharks? Are they doing that? It's a weird thing, but they're killing great whites and they're killing adult great whites. If you know anything about sharks, yeah, they're the predators that they are, but the great whites, it takes forever for them to reach maturity before they can even have babies.
3: Dude, I just watched that video of that orca run into that sunfish.
0: You don't even know what it is, right? You're like, what is
3: this? This is
0: a little disturbing.
3: That one orca is holding it out for the other orca to slam into.
0: Yeah. Isn't that crazy?
3: Man, they are. Those things are intelligent.
0: They are.
3: Extremely intelligent.
0: There's a movie out, came out on Amazon Prime. I'm going to watch it this weekend called Orca. And it's where these people go down to Mexico to party. And there's like one of those horrible marine things. And it's all they have left is one orca. And it gets out and it decides the kids, they're going to kill the kids. And it's, you know, it's brutal because, you know, I remember the movie Orca, the original.
3: Yeah.
0: Bit Bo Derek's leg off. Wasn't very nice.
3: Now, here's a video of a couple of orca They're just sitting there looking at a dude on a paddle boat.
0: Yes.
3: Just kind of hanging out with him.
0: Yeah. But, you know, they go after sailboats. That's the thing, too. They are smashing in the sailboats again.
3: Really?
0: And you got people yelling, go away. They're not listening. They've sunk some in the Mediterranean. They just sunk them. And they're like, are they playing? I'm like, that doesn't feel play-y. So I'm just, just letting you guys know, I do believe that they are going to take over the world. Maybe they're the aliens that we were talking about.
3: Weird, man.
0: It is weird. See, they're bullies. Have you seen the movie Blackfish?
3: No.
0: You should watch it. So that is the movie about the whales that, you know, at SeaWorld that killed the trainers. First of all, you know, when I was a kid, I used to think all the time, oh, yeah, one day I want to be a marine biologist so I could be a trainer. And then you're like, find out later on, it's like, hey, I'm here to apply for a job to sell churros. They're like, can you swim? Yeah. How would you like to have a whistle and fly around with one of these? Sounds great. And that's going to be $18 an hour. Okay. But they do have, you know, they killed, it was one whale in particular who kills and wounds a few people. And just, it shows you just what nature can do too.
3: Oh, like, yes.
0: Not even playing. And then, and its kids did the same thing. So you're like, there was some about this, like it got the taste.
3: This thing is coming up to this guy on the paddleboard, and the whale is rolling over on its side so it can just look at him.
0: Yes.
3: It's just giving him the side eye, and he's just sitting there looking at him.
0: Yeah.
3: But, I mean, he's not doing anything to him. He's just kind of checking him out. It's like they're thinking.
0: Well, they are. And, you know,
3: they're figuring things. That's
0: the creepy thing, right? It reminds you of the raptors in the Jurassic Park.
3: Yes.
0: So one of my lizards that I have, because we were talking earlier about lizards, I have a croc monitor. The croc monitor is the longest lizard in the world. It's not the heaviest. That's the Komodo dragon. But they're longer. They call them tree crocodiles in Papua New Guinea. But that's who they modeled the raptor after. And because that thing thinks, and you could see it too. Like when I first got mine and I put him inside we build out these amazing things. But at first, when they're little, you grow with them and you see them and their pupils, they're dilate, they're looking and they're trying to figure out, okay, if I wanted to escape here, what am I going to do?
3: Yeah.
0: I'm going to go over here. I can do this, that, and the other. Kind of like raccoons.
3: Yeah. You know? By the way, I saw another little clip of Jimothy.
0: Oh, Jimothy's the man.
3: I love that raccoon.
0: Apparently, if you type in Google, Jimothy runs across your screen. And they're making money, man. People are making money off old Jimothy. They are.
3: Here's some people that are making a big mistake. They're out on their boat. They have a pod of orca around them, and they're allowing their Labrador to bark at them hanging off the side of the boat. A whale will eat that dog.
0: Yes, it will. Yes, it will. You know, there's got to be whales that are Richards, right? You know, there's got to be a few out there that are that way. That are, you know, they're like, they're looking around going, you know what? And they're like, oh, here comes Todd. He's the worst. You know? But, you know, orcas don't have any real natural predators.
3: No, but they're the apex.
0: There is a few different, like, underneath them. There's one that's like I forgot what it's called. It's another whale that is smaller than them. It's a porpoise, just like a whale. You know, it's a dog. But it's almost the size of them. The difference is, they scare orcas because they travel in groups of up to 200 and they're 25 feet long and they aren't afraid to go and ruin the orcas' days because of how many of them there are. You know, you may be 13, but we're 200. And this isn't the movie 300. So, but it's very few. Outside of that, nothing else can take them in the ocean. Nothing else. Especially because the way they hunt. And they go about things as a team. Thank God. Could you imagine, like, monkeys already do that, right? You get that. Monkeys are doing that. They're already starting to put stuff together. Could you imagine if the buffalo started to do that as a team?
3: Yeah, that would be something. I mean, I've already seen video of, have you ever seen the videos of chimpanzees?
0: Oh, yes.
3: When they're hunting?
0: Mm-hmm.
3: There is one chimp who orders the others where to go and when, and I mean, they are like communicating.
0: Yes.
7: The shot caller.
3: Yeah, and it is brutal. Chimps are not, they are not the cute little furry things you see on TV.
0: No.
3: The wild chimp, they will mess you up.
0: They will. Well, yeah. I mean, they're horrific. And you hear stories of them going in places and stealing kids. Stealing babies and doing stuff like that. And it's just, telling you guys, you got to watch out. You got it. There's, the animals are rising up is what we're saying here. So your best bet is to get a raccoon because they can talk to the other animals. I told Matt, I'm very close to getting a raccoon. And he goes, what are you going to call it? I'm on Matt-coon. Instead of raccoon, it's going to be Matt-coon. We're going to call him Matt. Oh, Lordy Lord. Speaking of Matt, he is straight away as we wrap up this Friday. If you guys missed any of the show, make sure you check out the podcast. Good hour with Monty Fritz, and I appreciate him coming in today. And it was a fun interview, and look forward to talking to him again. But you can grab that podcast. We're going to wrap it up straight ahead. Chad Benson Show.
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0: there. Matt's here as we wrap it up on this money. What's up, brother?
1: Neil Bortz used to tell people that he was Dutch Presbyterian. Oh, I'm sorry. We were having a different conversation. Dutch Presbyterian, and when they asked him, and you look at it, it's like all, and he would go Dutch Presbyterian, Reformed.
0: Well, we've got to be
1: because
0: Reformed.
1: There's the old school Dutch Presbyterians, and then there's the Reformed Dutch Presbyterians. We were just talking about religion before we got back on the air. What's up?
0: We're talking about Monty and religion and stuff, and I'm like, it was. I asked him, I said, Monty, just out of curiosity, I know you think we're a Christian nation. Which version of Christianity are we all going to go with? Because not going to be the Catholics. Sure, is it going to be the Mormons? Well, they're not Christian. Well, what about the Presbyterians? What about the Lutherans? Everybody's got their claim in there. Dutch right. Presbyterian.
1: And now the Methodists have split.
0: Yeah.
1: My goodness. So I don't know. I don't know which one we're going with. But y'all, when y'all figure it out, let me know.
0: He said Scientology.
1: That's fair.
2: Unitarian.
1: That's fair. Yeah, the Unitarians. That's fair. Oh. Church of Christ. Let's go.
0: Are you ready for the big night out at Hop Springs?
1: I'm very excited about the night out. I'm excited to meet this fella that was in the picture. By the way, is that a sore subject? I'm having fun with that, and I don't know if that's become a sore subject around the station. You know what I'm talking about? So the image that they used, the AI image, which is fine, whatever. Chad's looking, by the way, a little tougher than I know him. I mean, he's a tough guy. Don't get me wrong. They got his tattoos wrong, but whatever. I don't know what's going on with me, but that's not Dan Mandis.
0: No, it's not.
1: And I'm very interested in meeting whoever that is.
0: Did you see yesterday Chris's one? He was jacked. Chris was like 40 pounds heavier. Muscle is like more than a schmedium. I'm like, I don't know. I would love to look like that, but looks like work.
1: I mean, yeah, I like my hands were less pudgy. I appreciate that. Fingers longer. I like that. Beard a little scraggly, but, you know, my beard is scraggly, so I guess that tracks. But, yeah, no, I'm excited. Excited to see the people. It's a big room, so we're able to fill it. We'll do the whole show, and then you guys will start show up at 6. And it'll be a fun night.
0: It's going to be fun. And remember, everybody, it's Hug Dan Mandis night, too. So he said, get in his personal space. He loves that.
1: Yeah, if you don't prefer hugs, if you want to go a different route, a kiss on the bald head is always good.
0: Oh, absolutely. Mm-hmm. What are you talking about today?
1: We are going to we're not talking about tent. I can tell you what we're not talking about today. We're not talking about tent or the fact that I got a ticket, unless Fry J shows up. And if that happens, I got to ask my lawyer some things.
0: Yeah, absolutely.
1: And we got that. We got a political candidate coming on and a very surprise special guest that no listener of Super Talk 99.7 WTN over the years wants to miss at 5:05. Tune in for that.
0: Right on. You guys have a good weekend. We'll do it again on Monday.
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6: 3 o'clock on the dot. I'm Ken Weaver with your top stories and drivers right off the bat. It looks like we've got an issue on the way home in Millersville. A crash is blocking the right lane. This is 65 southbound before Louisville Highway, exit 98. Got the full forecast coming up in 5 minutes. Governor Lee has joined nearly two dozen Republican governors in signing President Trump's voluntary ratepayer protection pledge. The pledge is intended to keep residential electric customers from paying for power infrastructure needed by large AI data centers. It encourages data center companies to cover the cost of the energy and grid upgrades they require. The Tennessee Valley Authority signed it, too, and says it is reviewing how it charges major power users, including AI companies, and plans to present proposed rate changes next month. Oil and gasoline prices are climbing with the escalation of hostilities between the U.S. and Iran, and now one of Iran's proxies going after ships in the Red Sea.
7: 10-12% of all global shipping goes through that strait each year. And crucially, since the start of this conflict, Saudi Arabia has been rerouting much of its oil exports through Bab el-Mandeb instead of the Strait of Hormuz. That's in part helped oil prices from going even higher than they would have otherwise. The real fear now is what happens if the Houthis, at Iran's direction, decide to close Bab el-Mandeb altogether. That would obviously have a tremendous impact on the global economy. It could push oil prices up to $150 a barrel or more, according to some analysts that we've spoken to about the worst-case scenario here.
6: President Trump telling Axios he's considering a massive attack, he says, bigger than ever before, saying the U.S. is prepared and that he's close to making a decision. Back here in Tennessee, patients may be finding it harder than expected to compare healthcare costs. A new report from Hospital Watch claims 9 area hospitals failed to meet federal requirements for publicly posting prices for medical services. The group says transparency helps consumers make informed decisions before receiving care. Hospitals named in the report say they have addressed the compliance issues identified by regulators. Some of those mentioned Ascension St. Thomas Midtown, Cookeville Regional Medical Center, Williamson Medical Center, and other Ascension facilities in the region. And this week, health officials on the FDA panel are discussing whether people can access peptides. Peptides are substances getting traction on social media where influencers claim their health benefits. But there's no concrete data that using or injecting peptides can lead to better health outcomes. Members on the FDA panel are discussing whether the substances can be accessed through compounding pharmacies with a prescription. We get more from Yuri Benajad.
2: Right now, people are getting these substances like BPC-157 and TB-500 on the gray market, typically through social media. They're often touted online as a way to promote gut and tissue healing. They're usually shipped in overseas and designated for research, not human consumption. And even if you're getting what the seller claims, these substances haven't gone through clinical trials, meaning they're not tested for safety or efficacy and aren't FDA approved.
6: That's the latest news. Weather is next. I'm Ken Weaver, WTN News.
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6: All right, Millersville got that crash blocking the right lane, 65 southbound before Louisville Highway, exit 98. Around the downtown loop, it is slow going, brake tapping both directions, east loop, then northbound north loop. Complete stop and go south loop over to 65. Eastbound 440 is no pickup, picnic, that is, over to 24. And then it is complete stop and go eastbound 24 from 440. And then kind of slow getting up to the south loop if you're northbound 65. I'm Ken Weaver.
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8: Heat and humidity make a return. I'm WSMB4 First Alert Chief Meteorologist Lisa Spencer. For the rest of the afternoon, enjoy a partly sunny sky with our high in the upper 80s and that low humidity. Overnight into Saturday morning, a few showers and thunderstorms come through, nothing severe. And a few isolated in the area coming up on Saturday afternoon, but a high in the upper 80s. The heat really starts to rise again by Sunday.
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1: Why, hello, boys and girls. Welcome in. My name is Matt Murphy. This is the Matt Murphy Radio Show, and we're pleased to be underway for another day. It is a Friday edition of the Matt Murphy Program on Super Talk 99.7 WTN. Conveniently, I am Matt Murphy. I'll be your host until 7 o'clock tonight. There are many, many players of the show. We're going to expose you to each and every one of them. 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The Matt Murphy Show is on. It's episode 1082 on this Friday, July 24th, in the year of our Lord, 2026. We're on a variety of platforms. I like to tell you about them early in the show. We call it the pleasantries of the broadcast, where we say, hello, hello, how are you? How are you? You doing all right? You doing okay? Everybody good? Hot out there? Is it? And I often do the pleasantries with our boys over there behind the glass, behind the glass. I'll start behind the glass in News Closet B today as Ken Weaver. He gathers headlines for a living. He delivers them twice an hour. And when it breaks, he also thrills us with his acumen and jocularity. Hello, Ken.
9: How about you boys?
1: How you doing?
9: I'm doing all right.
1: Well, you know, that's good. That's good. I-65 sucks, y'all.
9: Yeah, boy, y'all see it right now.
1: All week long, it's been a beast. No weed eating on the interstate today.
9: Just volume. Just people.
1: By the way, we're not talking about 10 today.
9: I was getting ready to say, here you go.
0: That's a lie.
1: We're not, but until Friday, I do have to ask Jay what I should do. But until Friday, Jay, we'll have a little fun with it. Don't roll your eyes at me, young man. I'll roll those eyes over there on the floor. I know I'm number one. So I think I saw my buddy handed out somebody else a ticket. I swear to you, it was my buddy. He was there in Williamson County. He was off on the side of the road. There he was, playing his dad. Started to pull over and say, hey, thanks for being a jerk. But I did not, because I do not want to go to jail.
10: No. I speak for the entire Nashville area. Move on.
1: Jackson, do I tell you to move on when the Tennessee Vols lose yet another close football game at Neyland Stadium? Oh, yeah, I do. That's true. Do I tell you to move on when you lose to the fabulous, well-bearded Ken Weaver in nincompoops in the news? Do I tell you that?
10: Yes.
9: Did I win yesterday?
10: Yes.
1: You did.
9: Yay!
10: And I've already moved on. I'm not going to spend the next 5 days talking about it.
1: You don't talk about it a little, though.
10: No, I'm good. I moved on.
1: It'll make you feel better. I have moved on. We're exploring different avenues and aspects. Jackson, this is a multi-layered cake. It's like an onion. You peel back one layer and there's another layer and another layer. And who knows where this goes? I mean, this tent deal, it's basically the Matrix. You know what I'm saying? We're exposing the Matrix here on the Matt Murphy Show. I don't think you get it.
10: I think it was just a slow news week.
1: No, it's a hell of a news week. Good Lord, what are you talking about? I just don't want to talk about the Iran war. I don't want to do that because it's depressing. I will talk about Tennessee being Tennessee today on the show. The Tennessean had an interesting article regarding the leftist woke survey that named Tennessee the least best state to move to or whatever it was. I don't know if y'all have seen this. Probably not, because nobody reads this rag that is the Tennessean. I mean, legit, just about the only reason I read this rag is because of my friend Cameron Smith. He's over in Conservative Corner, very little small office over there in the Tennessean.
9: Probably don't even give him a light.
1: No. I think there's mops in there. You know what I mean? Like, you open the door and there's a little desk, and then over in the corner there's a bucket and a mop. It's like a janitor's closet, Ken. That's what it is.
9: Goodness.
1: It's just bad. But we'll get into that a little bit. Before I do, though, Ken.
9: Yes, sir.
1: We're not only on the radio at 99.7 FM, 100,000 watts of blowtorch power. 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Type that in and you'll get to it. And then there's Talk TV, YouTube, Facebook, Twitter, Twitch, Rumble. And the reason I asked Ken to take note of that, because YouTube, Facebook, Twitter, Twitch, Rumble, it's my understanding that we have doubled the cost of liking and subscribing the show on those platforms. And what is that going to bring the cost up to by doubling it, Ken?
9: Absolutely nothing, boys. Yeah.
1: Huh. That's right. So 2 times 0 equals 0. A little mathematics on the Matt Murphy Show. How's everybody's Friday going? Good? Good?
9: Yeah, mine was going pretty good until
10: 3 o'clock.
1: You know what my grandma would have said to that young Jackson? My grandpa didn't talk like this. My grandpa was all about shock and awe. If things were about to elevate to physicality, you'll know it when you get hit. But my grandma would have said, with number one, she would say, well, I thought of two things she might say to that. Number one, she would say, you need to watch that smart mouth. That's one thing she would say. And the other one she would say is, young man, you are cruising for a bruising.
9: You're cruising for a bruise. I remember that one.
1: Mm-hmm.
10: What, did you live in the grease house or something?
1: You're cruising.
10: She wear a leather jacket and snap at you while she said that?
1: No, that's back. That's back in the day when there was proper discipline in the home. And I'm not. Ken, what's one thing Matt Murphy does not do on the Matt Murphy Show? What's one thing I won't do? I'm not casting aspersions.
9: Yeah, you don't cast aspersions.
1: I'm not going to cast aspersions against the family dynamic in the Williams home, but I would suggest if there were a few more fatal beatings administered early on in your life, you'd have a better attitude, young man. A fatal beating. Now, we've got a guest at 3:35, and I'm excited about that. Political candidate. For those listening to the show for any length of time, you might remember the name Abby Elks. Do you remember Abby, Ken? Young lady that did a pet adoption deal.
9: Oh, yes.
1: I think she went to Davidson Academy.
9: Something, one of those academies.
1: Yeah, one of those academies, private school. Abby is now in college, and she is working on a political campaign, which I'm very excited about.
9: Well, I'll be.
1: And so we've got Perry Keenan coming on to tell us about his candidacy in just the next couple of minutes. So that should be a lot of fun. Of course, Fri-Jay in the 4 o'clock hour. You can ask any and all of your legal questions during Fri-Jay, 615-737-9986. If you ask them on Super Text, no matter when you get them in, you get them in right now, and I'll park them, and we will certainly ask them as Jay appears on the show. The more questions you ask of Fri-Jay, the less we talk about Tent. Is that fair? Jackson, is that fair? Is that fair with you?
10: That's fair.
1: So any question that is asked of Jay moves in front of the Tent talk? After my initial conversation with him about
10: it. Yeah, after we spend the first 30 minutes
1: We're not talking about it for 30 minutes. We're not doing it. But there is a legit question to be asked here. And Jay said that he had, I briefly caught him up because I did not want, contrary to popular belief, I'm not here to annoy you, all of you, or you, Jackson. So I talked to Jay. Rarely do we talk before we have our Fri-Jay sessions, but I called him earlier today. I wanted to catch him up to speed with all of this. And he said, yeah, I've seen some of this on social media or whatever. I haven't had a chance to listen. And I said, well, I want to catch you up because I don't think the audience would put up with me telling the entire story again. I think there would be some sort of audience revolt. I think we would have people picketing outside of the show, which, you know, wouldn't be too bad, but I'll provide the pizza. So I did catch him up, and he did tell me that he had some surprise advice for me. And I don't know what that's going to be, but he said, I have surprise advice for you. So that's in the 4 o'clock hour. And speaking of surprises, I have a surprise guest in the 5 o'clock hour.
10: Who is it?
1: Big time. Well, Jackson, it's a surprise.
10: Who is it?
1: Well, it's a surprise.
10: I don't like surprises.
1: I understand that you don't. But it. You know, whatever. You know who it is. It's going to be a surprise for the audience.
10: Does Ken know?
9: I don't know.
1: Ken does not know, but I've got to tell Ken because I need some information from Ken regarding the appearance of this surprise guest.
10: Oh, it's Ken's parents.
1: It is. I would love to have Ken Weaver's parents on this show.
9: Oh, that'd be something.
1: I mean, I would not ask exclusively woodpecker questions, but there'd be a lot of them. Mr. Ms. Weaver, how often did the young boy shed his shirt? And
9: all summer long.
1: I bet you did. You learned. I mean, come on.
9: I mean, I went around. There were several times. I think it was either the third grade summer or the fourth grade summer. No, it was the third grade summer where I got halfway to the pool on my bicycle and realized I was in my underwear.
10: Just didn't put clothes on or nothing?
9: Didn't put anything on.
1: Did you think you had swimming trunks on? Or? Yeah,
9: I guess. I was on my way to either be on the way to my friend's house or something, and I would look down, and there I was in my tidy whitey.
1: Now, I remember, I distinctly remember riding my bicycle back home to my grandparents' house on Earl Street in Thompson, Georgia, T-H-O-M-S-O-N, no P in Thompson, with no clothes on. And my clothes were, I had them in a bundle under my arm, because we tried to, we made a fort beside the little creek.
9: Oh, that was fun.
1: And we tried to dam up the creek, because we wanted to make a swimming hole.
9: Yes.
1: And Ken, can I tell you something?
9: Yeah.
1: It did not work.
9: No.
1: Did not work. But we got really, really muddy and really, really gross and dirty and really wet. And so we eventually just shed our clothes and just had our under drawers on.
9: Oh, man, I miss those days, dude, where you would just get lost doing stuff like that.
1: Oh, and just filthy.
9: It'd take all day long.
1: Oh.
9: And you're just filthy.
1: Filthy, dirty.
9: Before you were free and having fun.
1: Oh, yeah, had Pa's hatchet.
9: Oh, that's a good tool out in the woods.
1: Oh, you telling me, boy. And we're cutting down branches and trying to, fashion some sort of dam. Did not work, by the way. That was back in the day when kids went outside and played instead of sat in front of the TV on their stupid video game consoles. Millennials.
10: I played outside.
1: I'm just yelling like a boomer. Did you now?
10: I liked outside.
1: Did you now? What happened? Didn't take? I'm sorry. I'm just in a mood. Jackson, you okay?
10: I'm fine.
1: You all right? You brushing up on that resume?
9: Don't be doing that, Brother Jackson. You're not going anywhere.
1: That's an inside joke. Jackson is going nowhere, Ken. Nowhere fast. I'm sorry. Sometimes I just crack myself up. Get what I did there? You thought I was going...
10: I'm going to laugh when I get to put you in a nursing home.
1: Jackson, did you get those magazines I was asking about?
9: They're in the trash bag.
10: No, I'll just be yelling about tents for anyone who can hear.
1: Jackson, I can't see you. These windows are too tinty.
9: There we go. Look out, Brother Murphy.
1: Eli, did y'all see this this interview with Elon Musk and this economist reporter? Oh my goodness gracious. I got a couple of clips for you. We're playing that later on. I want to know if you're in Jackson. You can be nasty to me all you want. I was going to invite you to join me in having a $100 hamburger. But no.
10: Where do they serve a $100 hamburger?
1: At the Bourbon Steak. Can you hear about this? $100 hamburger?
9: No.
1: $100 for a hamburger.
9: Well, that better be one heck of a hamburger.
1: It better be. I don't know that you can make a hamburger that's worth $100, but they're giving it a go. I'll tell you what's in it, and I'll ask the audience whether or not we should try it. There is something of a controversy that I think has been resolved in the proper fashion going on in Sumner County, specifically at the Vietnam Veteran Parkway. I've seen this story, and I've laid back on it, not really commenting on it, but several have asked what my thoughts are on it, and I'll tell you exactly what it is. It is Vietnam Veterans Parkway, a portion of which was renamed Charlie Kirk Highway, and some of the Vietnam vets were a little upset by that. They've resolved the issue, I think, in the proper fashion. Should they have done it differently on the front end? Sure, but I think they got it right on the back end. We've got that going on. There's a USA Today article that is just absurd about Caitlin Clark. An opinion writer in USA Today blamed Caitlin Clark for whatever racism befalls any black NBA player because Caitlin Clark doesn't want to continue to get fouled and treated like she's being treated in the WNBA. And I'm not making any of that up. They literally compared her. They suggested that Caitlin Clark asking to stop being fouled is putting people in danger. And then they compared the situation to Emmett Till. Once again, not making this up. So we'll talk about that as well. 22 after the hour. Your telephone calls all afternoon long. It's a First Amendment Freestyle Friday. The The best thing we do, my favorite thing that we do, is engage with you. And I absolutely adore it. And I know that I'm a pit bull at times. I know that I'm insufferable at times. I hope that I'm a lovable pit bull, lovably insufferable. You can directly engage by calling us up, 615-737-9986. And Friday, anything goes on the phone line, 615-737-9986 at Supertalk 99.7 WTN.
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14: Antioch, Mount View Road, an accident at Crossings Boulevard. Watch for emergency crews on the scene. Kingston Springs, 40 westbound, a crash near Kingston Springs, Ashland City. And Gaylord Springs, Pennington Bend Road is blocked at Valley Bend Drive due to down power lines. I'm Christy O'Brien.
6: Governor Bill Lee and TVA backing President Trump's plan to let AI data centers pay for their own electricity, at least volunteer to do that. Oil and gas prices going up as hostilities between the U.S. and Iran intensify. President Trump earlier this hour talked about what he had to say as far as a U.S. exit strategy. 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
1: 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Ken Weaver with those headlines up in mere moments. It is a First Amendment Freestyle Friday edition of the Matt Murphy Radio Show. Perry Keenan coming up in just a moment with our good friend Abby Elks. Excited to see what Abby's doing with herself these days. She's in college now. Y'all remember Abby? She had a big pet adoption thon going on, and she reached out to us, her and her family, and said, hey, can we promote this? And I was like, absolutely. I love pets. I love animals. We'll do it. She did it 2 years in a row. We were there the first year. We're not there the second year. The first year was crazy. We lost a – well, we didn't lose. We almost lost a German Shepherd, but we found him. Now, a German Shepherd got off his collar and, like, ran across the road to the woods and was, like, all hands on deck. It was crazy. But we figured it out. Anyway, Abby will be here along with she's working with Perry Keenan to try to get him elected. So I was like, anything for you, Abby? You're a good young lady and a great future for the United States of America and the great state of Tennessee. Jason is next up. Hey, Jason.
15: Hey, Matt. I was wondering if you caught the news story about the tariff. The administration is using this law about forced labor and how it affects the 60 countries plus, such as China, Japan, and others. And I just kind of wanted to hear your thoughts on it, if you caught that.
1: Wait, Trump said — I did not catch what Trump said. What did he say?
15: So it came out on the AP about an hour ago, but Trump has — they're using a law that's on the books that says if any country doesn't crack down on their forced labor issues, that Trump can, or that the administration can impose tariffs. So this is kind of his, in my opinion, a workaround of having those tax court or tariff courts shut him down earlier in the year. So he's coming after 60 countries with more tariffs.
1: Yeah, I would need to read the particulars on this. I saw the threat this morning. I admit that I did not read the particulars on exactly what type of tariffs he wanted to utilize. I think generally speaking, tariffs become taxes, and that is bad for the United States. I understand wanting to balance our trade agreements. I understand wanting to get more semblance of fairness within our trade agreements with all other nations. And if you're using tariff — this is just broadly speaking, Jason — if you're using tariffs as a tool to get another country to the table to renegotiate trade agreements to make them more favorable to the United States of America, I'm all for it. If you're using tariffs as a method by which to raise revenue within the United States of America, that's just a pass along to the consumer, and it's going to increase prices for everyone.
15: All right. Well, thank you for the comment.
1: And that's just my general comment. I can't speak to the specifics of China necessarily. I would have to do a little more research on that, and I don't want to shoot off at the mouth without having all of the information. But I do deeply appreciate your call. 30 after the hour, it is 3:30 on Supertalk 99.7 WTN.
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6: I'm Ken Weaver with your top stories. Got the full forecast and traffic coming up in 5 minutes. Governor Lee is backing a new pledge aimed at protecting utility customers from costs of powering massive data centers. The document, promoted by President Trump, calls on AI and cloud computing companies to pay for the energy resources their facilities need. Now, while the pledge carries no legal authority, supporters say it would keep electricity costs down for households and businesses. The Tennessee Valley Authority has also signed on. TVA says it remains committed to maintaining affordable and reliable power for the 10 million people it serves across 7 states. The agency is expected to propose new rate structures for large power users next month. Oil and gas prices going up as hostilities between the U.S. and Iran intensify. While in the Oval Office, the president was asked why he believes the U.S. exit strategy is for the war, what he believes it is, and this is what he had to say.
16: You can just keep doing exactly what we're doing and take them apart piece by piece. We can do it in a more rapid fashion, which we might do, or we can negotiate with them, which we're also doing right now. I mean, as we speak, we're talking to them.
9: 9 Nashville area hospitals are under scrutiny after a watchdog group reported problems with federal price transparency compliance. Hospital Watch says patients have a legal right to access hospital pricing information without relying solely on estimate calculators. Ascension says a minor technical error affected some pricing files and has been fixed. Williamson Medical Center says a broken website link was responsible for its issue and has also been repaired. Election 2026, Republican gubernatorial candidate Monty Fritz telling WTN's Chad Benson Show he'll move to abolish the grocery tax as one way to address affordability issues in Tennessee.
17: I think that puts money back in every Tennessean's pocket. It leaves the revenue in the counties, and it'll generate additional revenue because most people are going to spend those whatever dollars come out of that 4 cents on other things.
9: That's the latest news. Traffic and weather next. I'm Ken Weaver, WTN News.
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9: Hermitage got a crash 40 eastbound past Old Hickory Boulevard. And in Brentwood, a wreck. Old Hickory Boulevard at Brentwood Boulevard. Brake tapping northbound 65 up to the South Loop. Eastbound South Loop to 65. It is slow going eastbound 440 over to 24. And then, as you know, that continues eastbound on 24 from there. I'm Ken Weaver.
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20: Heat and humidity make a return. I'm WSMB4 First Alert Chief Meteorologist Lisa Spencer. For the rest of the afternoon, enjoy a partly sunny sky with our high in the upper 80s and that low humidity. Overnight into Saturday morning, a few showers and thunderstorms come through, nothing severe. And a few isolated in the area coming up on Saturday afternoon, but a high in the upper 80s. The heat really starts to rise again by Sunday.
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2: Hi, friends. It's Matt Murphy. And, you know, a couple of things I know about Mark and his team at Nashville Safe House. Number one, Jill does all the work. Okay, so that's the first thing you need to know. When you walk through the door, find a Jill, because she's the one that does all the work. And make sure you find Mark and tell him that I told you that. Number two, Democrats are regularly the employees of the year at Nashville Safe House. 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

0: Super Talk 99.7 WTN. What is happening? What's going on? 3:38. All right. Jay St. Clair and Fry Jay is on the way in about, 30 minutes or so. For the better part of the rest of this hour, we're going to have a great conversation with a gentleman that I just had the opportunity to meet. His name is Perry Keenan, and I'm going to introduce you to Perry in just a moment. After I say hello to our good friend, who is not currently on camera, which is very unfortunate, but she came to me. She approached me. I think I have this story correct. She reached out and said, "Matt, I heard you like animals. My family listens to your show. Would you be interested in helping me promote an adoption effort that I'm going to go into?" And I'm like, "Well, sure, I'll help you in any way I can." Abby Elks is in studio with us. Hey, Abby.
1: Hello, everybody.
0: What's going on? I can't see you on this monitor now. You doing all right?
1: I'm doing fantastic. How are you?
0: I'm great. People are asking me to ask you, how's school? How's college going?
1: School's great. College is great. I have really enjoyed it. I changed my major, and I am studying criminal psychology now. But it's been amazing, and I absolutely love the programs that I'm in.
0: Criminal psychology.
1: Yes, sir.
0: Jackson, I'd like to believe that I had a little bit of responsibility for that, because she met me and she was like, "I got to figure out what this dude's all about. This guy needs to be in jail," right?
1: No, not at all.
0: Okay. No. Well, I'm glad you're doing well. I'm glad you're doing okay. Thank you for bringing this gentleman to my attention, Abby.
1: Well, thank you for letting him come on the show. You told me that if I ever need anything to call you up, and I was like, this is an opportunity. I got to take advantage of it. So I am.
0: Okay, here's what I'm going to do. I'm going to let Abby introduce our next guest. Abby, introduce Perry Keenan.
1: Okay. Hello, everybody. My name is Abby Elks, and I am part of the Perry Keenan campaign. For those of you who don't know Perry Keenan, he was the mayor of Pleasant View for 8 consecutive years when he was elected in 2012. And for 8 years, he did a phenomenal job as the mayor of Pleasant View, Tennessee. For those who don't know where Pleasant View, Tennessee is, it is off I-24 right between Nashville and Clarksville, exit 24. And you are going to find this beautiful, sweet little town of Pleasant View. And I can tell you this, Perry Keenan did an amazing job of keeping it the small town Pleasant View that all of us love. We all know that we don't want Nashville coming into our small cities, and he did a phenomenal job of keeping Pleasant View that town. But while he did that, he did an outstanding

0: sickening job of keeping the budget in Pleasant View. Never once in those 8 years that he served did he go over the budget, but or he stayed under it or right at it. He does great things for the economy. Pleasant View was booming, but also just staying the quiet small town that it was. And he doesn't do stuff for himself. He does things for the people of Pleasant View. Let me give you an example. There was a group that wanted a baseball complex in Pleasant View, Tennessee, or Pleasant View, our little sweet hometown. And his son plays sports. A lot of us play sports. He's in the sports industry. And while he thought, yeah, you know, that's a great idea, but let's take a vote. Let's see what everybody in Pleasant View wants. Not just the group that he connects with, but everybody. And guess what? Pleasant View did not get that baseball facility. But that's because Perry Creanan doesn't just think about himself and his close friends. He thinks about everybody. One of his main things is that he really believes and honors the veterans. He has done a lot for veterans in Pleasant View and Dixon. So if you're a veteran, I'm telling you, this is your man for state representative because he will take care of you. He truly believes that, you know, property taxes are going up and your income is not. And he is all for freezing that or even decreasing it as much as he can. And as state representative, he is going to give you 110% of everything that he can do. Well, that's all I have. So vote Perry Keenan for state representative.
1: I'm Perry Keenan, and I approve that message. Thank you for the interview.
2: I was about to say, have a good night. I was about to say.
1: How do you even add to that?
2: You just need to drop the mic and walk away, bro.
1: Literally, that was a mic drop.
2: Abby, by the way, good work. That's awesome. Number two, everybody needs to know because you weren't on camera when you did that. That was just off the cuff, right? You didn't have notes over there. I don't think you had notes over there, right? No notes. So well done for Abby. What is going on, Perry? How are you?
1: Brother, I'm fantastic. Happy Friday.
2: Happy Friday to you. How do you know the Elk family?
1: Actually, when I was mayor, Abby's dad was wanting to open a sporting goods store in the middle of town. And being a gun enthusiast, he and I just hit it off immediately. And then I tell people all the time that having parents that were entrepreneurs and being a small business owner myself, you know, it's one of those that I get it and I understand the struggles and that kind of thing that small businesses face sometimes. And so we just, as a community, and I felt like my responsibility as mayor was to do everything we could to help promote those small businesses within our town. And Jim and Abby and the family are amazing.
2: They're good. They're solid, rock solid people. That if you can't tell, I mean, come on.
1: Right?
2: Abby, everybody wants to know what college you're going to. Are you saying?
0: Kentucky Christian University.
2: Kentucky Christian University. Where? What town is that?
0: Grayson, Kentucky. Smack dab middle of nowhere, but it's great.
1: She plays softball.
2: Yeah. Yeah. You still playing?
0: I am. We had an amazing season. We went to the NCCAA College Softball World Series in Dallas, Texas.
2: Heck yeah.
0: And we got ranked 8th in the country.
2: Nice.
0: So that was super incredible. Great experience. Nice.
2: That's good. So what in the world led you to run for mayor?
1: That's easy. I tell people all the time, I lost a bet. So, it's one of those, I started my career in politics.
2: Yeah, what do you do? I guess I should start here. I'm sorry to interrupt you. What do you do for a living?
1: So, own a small insurance boutique agency and also real estate investing, like flipping houses and that type of thing.
2: Okay.
1: So, in 2003, 2004, had an opportunity to run for city council for the town of Pleasant View. There was kind of an uproar going on with our current mayor at that time, and people were not liking the way that some things were getting done. And so it was a pretty heated race, and ran for election, got elected very well to city council. And then the next year in 2005, got appointed to vice mayor and served, 4 years doing that.
2: Mm-hmm.
1: And then took some time off. The real estate market crashed, and again, flipping houses, it just said,
2: Yeah, I bet 08 was.
1: Yep, 08,
2: 09 was really fun.
1: Yep, and said, God laid it on my heart to just focus on God, family, and work, and politics was not one of those.
2: Mm-hmm.
1: And so took some time off from that. And then in 2012, just had some doors open up where literally three different people that did not know me in a span of about 4 weeks, didn't know each other in a span of about 4 weeks had all said, you really ought to run for mayor. You really ought to run for mayor. And so by the time the third one hit, I said, okay, God, I'm listening. So we ran for mayor in 2012, got elected and reelected in 2016. And, being a true conservative, I believe in term limits. And even if you don't have them, you can term limit yourself.
2: Mm-hmm.
1: So after 12 years of doing that, I said, you know what? I'm just going to step out of this and give somebody else a fresh set of eyes, to take a look
2: at it. Good for
1: you. We left it in great shape, financially just rocked it as a city. And and so now with our current state representative, Mary Littleton, who's stepping down.
2: Mm-hmm.
1: have this opportunity to run, and I love serving my district. I always have, and still did it even after I, you know, my time as mayor. And I've just got a heart for service. And it's one of those things where, you know, a lot of times you get some people that do it for the attaboys, and then you get other people that, you know, do it, but just because they love to serve the community. And I feel very blessed that we get those opportunities.
2: Pleasant View, how big of a town, city?
1: Oh, it's huge. It's about 5,000.
2: Yeah.
1: So it's massive.
2: We need to talk on the side about the Battle of the Pleasants. We need to put Mount Pleasant up against Pleasant, because Mount Pleasant is about 5,000 people,
1: So true story.
2: Battle of the Pleasants.
1: In 2013, I had a lady from the state come down and said, hey, I'm coming through. We're going to go talk to City of Clarksville. I think it was about Hankook or something that they were kind of sniffing around at that point early in the game. She said, so I want to come over and take you to lunch. I said, okay, great. So we go to lunch and we sit down, and I'd never met this lady before. Mm-hmm. And so we sit down and we go through the pleasantries, and she looks at me and she says, well, so how are things in Mount Pleasant? And I just smiled very nicely and I said, I'm not sure, but if you would like for me to call their mayor and ask, I would be happy to. And she kind of looked at me and she had a puzzle and she's like, oh my gosh, I'm so sorry. I said, listen, it's I don't have an ego. You can't have an ego for a city that's, you know, 5,000 or so in population. And I said, I'm not offended. So, but she was so embarrassed. Bless her heart.
2: Forgive me for not knowing.
1: That's okay.
2: But Pleasant View is in Cheatham County?
1: It is. It's in the very north end of Cheatham County, as Abby said in her spiel. It is Interstate 24, exit 24. It's literally halfway between Nashville and Clarksville, like just smack in the middle between the two.
2: Are there any other, what communities will you serve? If you are elected to state rep,
1: yes.
2: What are the communities that you are going to be serving in, over for Mary Littleton?
1: I'm glad you asked. It is Pleasant View, Ashland City, Pegram, and Kingston Springs. Those four are the actual municipalities inside of Cheatham County. Mm-hmm. And then in Dixon, it is literally half of the county of Dixon. It's the eastern half, and part of it just runs literally right through the center of the city of Dixon, where you can be standing in the street, and one half is the District 78, which is what I'm running for, and the other half is represented by Jody Barrett in 69. And that includes half the city of Dixon, Burns, and White Bluff.
2: Do you have an agenda that you've set forth? What are the issues as you talk to folks in that district that they're concerned about?
1: You know, it's one of those where even though Cheatham and Dixon County are joined, you know, at the hip, the needs between the two, there are a few that are very similar, but then there are some that are just starkly different. One of those being infrastructure. Right now, you know, there's a bridge that's out in Dixon County over the Piney, and even though that's not technically in my half of the district, it's still inside of Dixon County, and the infrastructure needs are really big. Mm-hmm. Same for Cheatham County. Highway 49 from Pleasant View down to Ashland City. When I took over as mayor in 2012, one of the first state TDOT meetings I had, they were talking about an infrastructure project where they were going to do widening and improvements on 49. And they were going to start the construction of that in 2016. Now they're going to be starting the construction in 2032.
2: What?
1: And I look at that and I say, you know, what kind, like, we're supposed to be Republicans here. Like, what kind of government waste are we looking at when you've got a project that you could have started in 2016? And now what is the price of asphalt going to be in 2032? Like, how much taxpayer dollars are we wasting? Like, it's ridiculous. And, you know, I've had conversations with Chairman Dan Howell, who's over the Transportation Committee. He's representative out of East Tennessee. And, you know, and we were talking about it. And right now, you know, the estimate from TDOT is they're about $55 billion, with a B, billion behind on infrastructure projects. And so I feel like infrastructure is key, not just for our district, but for the state as a whole. Part of the crux to that is right now Tennessee is ranked by U.S. News and World Report as being the number one most Tennessee is ranked as being the number one most financially sound state in the union, which is fantastic.
2: We don't have a lot of debt, which is good.
1: We don't have a lot of debt. We don't, you know, tax and spend. You know, we hold to those values very, very dearly, and the state of Tennessee is really good stewards of its money. But at the same time, you know, we've got a problem when we're also $55 billion behind on our infrastructure projects.
2: So, I mean, what does that look like? We've got to move money around. I don't think that folks would want to send more of their money to Nashville, to the General Assembly. So we just need to prioritize. Is that the answer?
1: We're going to have to do some prioritization. You know, it looks like a lot of the lion's share of that stuff goes to, you know, your big four, your big five cities. Mm-hmm. Kind of like I've heard you refer to, or maybe it was Scott Specky, that had talked about, you know, so much of the education debt that we have, or education money that we have in the state of Tennessee all goes to Shelby County.
2: Right.
1: You know, and it's kind of that same scenario with TDOT. You know, the bigger squeaky wheels get the grease. And it really leaves, it's a shame that it leaves other smaller communities that are, you know, just kind of stuck on the vine. It's kind of like the old joke. Somebody was telling me from one of the transportation departments in Cheatham County, they said, you know, most of our bridges right now, they would qualify for Medicare.
2: Mm-hmm.
1: Like they're that old.
2: Well, I don't know Mary Littleton, so I'm not speaking ill of what would be your predecessor, but sure. I would say this. My grandpa had a saying that hit dog barks. And so if you squeal, mm-hmm. I mean, it's another way of saying right. that, right? If you squeal the loudest, occasionally you're going to get noticed.
1: Yes.
2: And so there needs to be a little more of a voice maybe in the General Assembly regarding some of those more rural projects.
1: Yes. And, you know, Mary's done a great job. But again, I think part of the issue is that you're looking at population sizes, you know, in these large major metros that we have. And so everybody just says, hey, listen, I hear you. But, you know, you've got 25,000 people a day that travel this one road, where over in Shelby County, you've got 150,000 mm-hmm. people a day that travel this other one. And so that's obviously got to take precedence. And I understand that logic. But there has to be some things that we can do to kind of open up the floodgates a little bit to get some of these other more rural communities like ours, the infrastructure monies that they need.
2: So one of the bigger subjects in the few minutes that we have left, Perry, one of the bigger subjects we've been talking about, AI, right?
1: Oh,
2: data centers.
1: Yes.
2: Is that a subject in your district?
1: Oh, it truly is. It truly is. And, you know, I feel pretty fortunate that I've been given some great insight on this one. I know that in conversations that I've had, for example, with Congressman John Rose, part of one of the things that he would like to see is we adopt some of the closed loop water systems like what Elon Musk has and that mm-hmm. big project he's doing down in Memphis. You know, I tell people all the time, and you can see it on camera, every single one of us that has one of these is holding in our hands a data center.
2: Yeah, if you use the internet, yes. you use data centers.
1: And I tell people when they start, you know, getting fussy about data centers, I believe wholeheartedly that we just don't have a place for them in our district specifically, but I don't want China having control of my data center.
2: Mm-hmm.
1: I want that here. And so as, you know, whoever the next governor is, what I'm hoping is that they will adopt some of the policies that President Trump is pushing, especially when it comes to the power supplies and how those are done internally, so that it's not a drain on TVA. Because we all know TVA, in order to feed, you know, like these hyper data centers and those types of things, like they're going to have to redo lines. They're going to have to put in new infrastructure. And guess who's going to get the bill for it? Me, you, Abby, like we're all going to get stuck with that bill. But if we follow what President Trump is really pushing for, and I think he actually touched on this a little bit today in his news conference.
2: Yeah, he did.
1: That if we can do that, and whether it's, you know, self-contained nuclear energy or whatever it is, that will help tremendously.
2: Yeah, he announced, for those who missed it earlier today, 23 governors have signed on to the expansion of the Ratepayer Protection Pledge, mm-hmm. which protects American households from any cost associated with data centers that power the expanding mm-hmm. artificial intelligence
1: yes.
2: arena and all the other uses yes. for data centers. So,
1: yes. So if we can adopt things like that, if we can make sure we're using things like the closed loop water systems so that we're not dumping unknowns back into our water table and mm-hmm. our water supplies, I think that's a great first start. I think it's also easy to go in and pass legislation that say that, you know, you have to have, if these data centers are going in, they have to go in an area that is zoned for industrial or heavy duty commercial and those types of things to keep them out of, you know, certain places that they just really don't need to go.
2: Perry, only yes. about a minute left. What Please. Do folks need to know about you, and where can they find more information about you so they can make the right decision on August 6th?
1: Awesome. So they can go to voteforperry.com. That's vote the numeral four, mm-hmm. Perry.com. I'm even brave enough to give my cell phone out on the air.
2: Let's 6-1, go.
1: Yeah, 615-336-3401. And, you know, truthfully, the thing that I leave people with is this. It's one of those where I'm going to listen to the will of the people. All of my voting history shows that I'm going to vote the will of the people. Even if it goes counterintuitive to something that I want personally, I always am going to vote for the will of the people. I'm going to have their back 100%.
2: Y'all don't call Perry at 1 o'clock in the morning, though. Y'all be nice.
1: Well, they can call. I won't answer. But they can call.
2: That's what I always say.
1: Abby, leave it with Abby. Another mic drop.
2: What Abby say?
0: He will call you back in the morning. So if you call him at 1 a.m. and he doesn't answer and he sees it, first thing he'll do is call you right back.
2: Man, she's awesome. Abby's like, you know, she's angling for like press secretary over there or something. I don't know if representatives have press secretaries, but
1: in the studio, you have a future Supreme Court justice sitting right
2: there. That's what she tells me. That's what she told me the first time I met her.
1: Mm-hmm. Yeah.
0: Still, don't doubt it.
2: I don't doubt it one bit.
1: Yeah.
2: Let me tell you something, Perry. I don't doubt one bit for one second that if we sent Abby Elks to Washington, D.C. right now, and sat her where Ketanji Brown Jackson is sitting, that she would be a better Supreme Court justice.
1: Amen.
2: Right now.
1: Amen.
0: So basically what I'm hearing is I'm going to get a good recommendation letter from both of you for law school.
2: Well, if I thought it would help you, I would offer it, but I don't think that's the case.
1: Nice.
2: Perry, yes. Matt, no. Perry, it's good to meet you, brother.
1: God bless, man. Thank you for the opportunity.
2: Best of luck to us. Well, any friend of Abby's a friend of ours. That's 100%.
1: That. Yeah.
2: And I forgive you for being a friend of William Lamberth.
1: Okay. Yeah. I'll take one on the chin for that. So William's good dude. We've known each other since college. And ironically enough, I actually don't have any bad college stories about him. He was pretty straight.
2: Listen, I'm going to wait till you win the primary and then we'll talk about those college stories. Okay. There's Perry Keenan. He's running for a 78.
1: 78.
2: District number 78. And
1: early
2: Abby
1: voting is now.
2: Abby, thank you.
0: Of course.
2: For bringing Perry in. We've got to go. God bless you too. 58 after the hour. Super Talk 99.7 WTN.
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6: Antioch, Mount View Road, an accident at Crossings Boulevard. Watch for emergency crews on the scene. Kingston Springs, 40 westbound, a crash near Kingston Springs, Ashland City. And Gaylord Springs, Pennington Bend Road is blocked at Valley Bend Drive due to down power lines. I'm Christy.
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9: I'm Ken Weaver with your top stories. Got the full forecast and traffic coming up in 5 minutes. As data centers expand across Tennessee, Governor Lee's endorsed President Trump's ratepayer protection pledge. The voluntary agreement says companies behind large data centers should help fund needed power generation and grid improvements instead of that falling on customers. TVA has signed on too. TVA now evaluating potential changes to rates for large industrial customers, including AI-related operations. The proposed changes are expected to be considered by the TVA board in August. Oil and gas prices are going up as the fighting intensifies between the U.S. and Iran. And Iran's proxy, the Houthis, have attacked boats in the Red Sea in what seems to be an effort to open a new front. It's prompting the president to consider larger, more widespread strikes against Iran, but he says he hasn't made a final decision. While in the Oval Office, the president also said there are talks that are ongoing.
10: Look, we're talking to them right now. I think they're getting more and more serious as the days go by, for maybe the obvious reason. But we are talking to them right now.
9: Parents are on alert in Montgomery County after they say a man was seen on Sunday trying to lure a teenage girl out walking her dog on Martin Road into a red SUV. On Channel 4, talking to a man who says he's scared, or rather Channel 4 talked to a man who says he scared a man away trying to do the same thing to another teen in the area.
11: That's extremely suspicious. That's like, come on. If you have innocent intentions and you're not doing anything wrong, why are you just going to run? Hopefully this is a one-off incident, but I mean, sadly, what's more than likely going to happen is he went to this neighborhood, he was unsuccessful. He probably won't come back to this neighborhood for a while and was probably patrolling our neighborhoods right now.
9: Yeah, neighbors say the man had several tattoos on his arms. The girl's mother filed a report with the sheriff's office. Channel 4's Steve Mayling says a jury has been seated for Tennessee's lawsuit against Meta. Opening arguments start Monday in Nashville.
12: The trial hones in on Meta's creation of apps like Instagram. The state argues the company deliberately designed Instagram to be addicting to teens, using features like infinite scrolling, autoplay, reels, and disappearing content. The state says the content was intended to exploit young minds, violating the Tennessee Consumer Protection Act. Meanwhile, Meta denies the accusations, saying they built safe defaults, including teen accounts and parental controls. They also argue that Section 230 in federal law protects them from third-party content liability. The company has been sued for these exact things in other states, including in New Mexico, where they were ordered to pay $375 million for misleading customers on child safety.
9: That's the latest news. Traffic and weather next. I'm Ken Weaver, WTN News.
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9: Glencliff got a crash blocking the left lane. 24 eastbound at Briley Parkway. Goodlettsville, 65 northbound past Long Hollow Pike. And in Millersville, a crash. Right lane blocked. That's going to be 65 southbound before Louisville Highway, exit 98. Hermitage got a crash. 40 eastbound past Old Hickory Boulevard. And in Glencliff, Murfreesboro Pike, west of Thompson Lane. I'm Ken Weaver.
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13: Heat and humidity make a return. I'm WSMV4 First Alert Chief Meteorologist Lisa Spencer. For the rest of the afternoon, enjoy a partly sunny sky with our high in the upper 80s and that low humidity. Overnight into Saturday morning, a few showers and thunderstorms come through, nothing severe. And a few isolated in the area coming up on Saturday afternoon, but a high in the upper 80s. The heat really starts to rise again by Sunday.
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2: 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My name is Matt Murphy. This is the Matt Murphy Radio Show, and I thank you for being a part of it. I appreciate your indulgence on this First Amendment Freestyle Friday. It is 9 minutes after 4 o'clock. Lots to get into in the 4 o'clock hour with our man our man Jay St. Clair on Friday, and a very special guest coming up in the 5 o'clock hour. Don't want to miss the 5 o'clock hour. If you've been a fan of Super Talk 99.7 WTN for any length of time, you're going to want to listen up to our Friday 5 o'clock hour. Our guest has agreed to participate in Nincompoops in the News, which is very exciting. Jackson is a little concerned about that because Jackson is concerned when anyone else participates in Nincompoops in the News, because he's very, very focused on that trophy that is currently residing in the friendly confines of the control area of Super Talk 99.7 WTN. All right, on this Friday edition, let's get to it. Ladies and gentlemen, boys and girls, without further ado, it's Friday.
14: Good morning, Americans. It's Friday.
2: It is time, and remember, each and every one of your questions that we get to is less time that we talk about tent. I couldn't help myself. Ladies and gentlemen, he is my best friend. He's a good Tennessee man. Finest lawyer I've ever met. And he's a pretty good golfer, too. His name is Jay St. Clair. Jay!
15: Yes, sir.
2: What's going on? I got a question for you.
15: Yes, sir.
2: How you doing?
15: You know, man, can you hear me?
2: I can. You sound good.
15: If I were any better, I would be one of Ella's fellas.
2: Ella's fellas.
15: And I'm doing that quite on purpose because you know that I know nothing about popular culture. But I have educated myself about this.
2: Ella's?
15: You don't know who Ella's fellas are?
2: Jay?
15: I am I know something about current popular culture.
2: You do?
15: You don't.
2: You got it.
15: And I'm shocked.
2: You got it.
15: Freddie the German became one of Ella's fellas.
2: Oh, this is that country music lady.
15: Because he's choosing Texas.
2: Uh-huh. Okay.
15: Yeah.
2: All right.
15: Ella's fellas.
2: Ella's that's Ella.
15: Oh, Langley.
2: There you go.
15: You know, she's from Hope Hull, man. So she grew up not far from your in-law.
2: Oh, good Lord. Yeah, I know exactly where Hope Hull is. Absolutely.
15: And you don't talk about a little teeny tiny town. Come on now.
2: Little be holding the wall, Ella Langley. Came from.
15: Come on now.
2: Jay St. Clair is one of Ella's fellas. that has to be, soccer, no soccer, whatever. And the World Cup's a big deal. I mean, I understand it's the greatest sport around the globe. We don't particularly take to it here in America, but whatever.
15: But
2: what a wonderful, wonderful experience. I mean, that is what the internet's designed to do, is to bring people closer together. And I absolutely loved what happened.
15: Well, and it's absolutely what this country needed, man. We needed a reminder of just how far ahead of every other country ever in the history of the world this country is.
2: Right, right.
15: All the things we take for granted, you know, all these foreigners got over here and said, wow, this is incredible.
2: And it wasn't New York.
15: No.
2: And it wasn't Los Angeles.
15: It wasn't California.
2: It was the back roads of Tennessee and the back roads of Alabama. And let me tell you, a lot of the praise came from the American Southeast.
15: Oh, yeah. There was a team. I forgot which country it was, but their camp or their training area or whatever was Baylor High School, I think, in Chattanooga. It was either Baylor or McCauley, one of the prep schools over there. And there was this wonderful video about what it was like to be in Chattanooga, Tennessee for a couple of weeks.
2: Wow. That's pretty cool.
15: Great.
2: That's great. No, it is a good reminder because, you know, we get down in the muck and the mire, especially on a show like this, and we complain about just about everything. And you know, I get it. That's human nature. Sure. But every once in a while, we need to be reminded about how good we have it, how blessed we are.
15: Yes, we do.
2: Yeah.
15: No, that's right. And that's right. And it took a sleepover. All of our foreign cousins came and had a two-week sleepover, which I love that analogy. And they came over and said, wow, you live like this all the time?
2: All the time.
15: Yeah.
2: That's just what we do. Well, we're going to get to questions, every single one of your questions, and I promise the listening audience, Jay, I know you're a busy man. You got a lot of golf to go to, and you got a lot of things to do. You got a foreign car to handle, and you got a lot of things going on. You don't have time to listen to this radio show. But I have annoyed my audience this week because they think I'm talking about tent too much.
15: Yeah. Well, it's kind of personal.
2: It is personal. And I like the, by the way, Jackson, kudos to you. Jackson has titled today's episode of the show, A Tinted Friday. A Tinted Friday. That's very clever, Jackson.
16: I'm fed up, Jay. I'm fed up.
15: Jackson, I get it.
2: Jackson's leading the anti-tent brigade. But I've promised everyone, if they'll just give me a chance to ask my lawyer his official advice, then I'm not talking about it ever again.
15: Okay. We're going to hold you to it.
2: Unless something else comes up. But never again. Jay, I gave Jay a little primer. I told everyone that you and I don't regularly talk before Fry Jay, but I called you because I don't think they'd put up with me re-explaining the experience again.
15: Right.
2: So, you know, what do you think, Jay?
15: I mean, the first thing I would do is, we talked about, Matt, you got to find out whether you break the law. That's the first. Right now, you don't know.
2: Right. Right.
15: And so that's the first thing I would do is I would take it to a shop, and they have an equipment that's called a window tint meter.
2: Mm-hmm.
15: And just have it tested to see if you're in the law or not.
2: Mm-hmm.
15: Because this field test that the police officer used or the trooper used, I don't know how effective they are. Apparently he's just comparing tint colors.
2: Right.
15: Well, I wouldn't do that. So just go to any tent store and just have them measure it. Accurate. And you may be legal, man. And if you are, just get a certification from them, take that to court, and they're going to tear up the ticket. And so that's the way that goes.
2: Okay.
15: And then if you're not legal, then you got to decide. Now you know for a fact that you're breaking the law.
2: Okay.
15: And then you got to decide what to do. And the part, and when you, what you told me about all this, the part I found most interesting is you said, you know, Jay, here's the odd thing. I guarantee you that trooper's front windows were the same tint as mine.
2: Yeah.
15: Maybe even darker.
2: Yeah.
15: And when I heard that, I picked my ears up. That perked my ears up, man.
2: Uh-huh.
15: And so if you are, if you did do an illegal U-turn, for example, or if you had unlawfully tinted glass, what I would do is go to court, look around outside the courthouse, find the state trooper's car, take a picture of his front windows.
2: Uh-huh.
15: And then when you get up there on the witness stand, I want you to pull a Gomer Pyle on him and say, citizen's arrest, citizen's arrest. Here is your front window. And it's the same color as mine. And I learned from Gomer. I heard Barney Fife explain to Gomer Pyle that any ordinary citizen, if he finds somebody's breaking the law, even a police officer, citizen's arrest.
2: Citizen's arrest. Citizen's arrest.
15: And then tell him, but I'll tell you what I'll do. I'll drop my ticket against you if you drop your ticket against me. And that's going to work. Now, you just got a lot of really solid legal advice for free.
2: Oh, Jay, I might end up in jail, but I'm doing this. I'm
15: citizens
2: doing
15: arrest.
2: This.
15: And you got to say it just like
2: citizens arrest. Citizens arrest.
15: And this boob over here comes running in yelling, Barney, write the ticket. Andy finally, you know, the crowd starts to gather. Barney, write the ticket.
2: Barney, write the ticket.
15: Write the ticket, Barney.
2: Well, I mean, I don't know if you had a chance, but I think I'm reading this right, Jay. I mean, I don't, but the last, I mean, they don't, their front glass isn't supposed to be over the limit either.
15: I read the law. No, you're exactly right. He has to follow the same law you did. And so, and you just do to him the same thing he did to you. Did he take a picture of your window?
2: He did not.
15: Oh,
2: he did not.
15: See, you got him there. So take a picture of his window and then you get him to witness stand and then say to the lawyer, guess whose window this is?
2: Uh-huh.
15: And we'll say, well, I'm guessing it's yours. No, it's not. It's the trooper's window, and I got two words for you.
2: Citizens arrest! No, wait. No, sir. I've got four words. Citizens arrest! Citizens arrest!
15: And then you cut a deal, and it's going to work.
2: I'm doing it. I'm going. It's happening. This is going down Tuesday morning, 9 a.m., in the Williamson County court. So we'll find out how that goes. All right. Well, that's why I pay Jay St. Clair the legal fees that I pay him on the regular.
15: If you end up getting thrown in jail, don't call me.
2: That'd just be good for the radio show. Let's talk to Mark. He is first up with Jay St. Clair on Friday. Hey, Mark, how are you?
17: Hey, fellas. Say, Jay, I've got a question for a young friend of mine. He's a young fellow in his 20s, a hard worker but doesn't make a lot of money. Lived with his father in a little house in Rutherford County. His father died about 5 or 6 years ago. He took over the mortgage. There was no will. He took over the mortgage.
15: Is he the only son?
17: No, there are two siblings that have grown and moved out, but they agreed because the mortgage rate is like $700, and okay, he can afford that.
15: So they're all in agreement that he can have the house, but he has to pay the mortgage.
17: Well, he can live there, but he has to pay the mortgage. Now, he's had two problems that have cropped up recently. One, it needs a new AC unit because it's 42 years old, and they told him he couldn't get the financing for that thing because his name isn't on the mortgage.
15: Right.
17: Secondly, the siblings are now starting to make noises like, well, we'd really like to get our money out of the house.
15: Yeah, yeah.
17: What are his options? Does he have any recourse because he's been there and paying it for 5 years?
15: No, here's the deal. No, he doesn't really. Here's the deal. Because the father died without a will, then that house and all the estate really passes in equal shares to all three of those siblings. They each get a third. And the other two, you know, they own a third of the house. And if they say that they want to sell the house, then that's what's going to have to happen.
17: Okay.
15: That's just the way it is. Yep.
17: All right. Well, thank you for that.
2: Mark, thank you, Mark, for the telephone call. Appreciate you very much. We'll get to more calls momentarily on Fry J, Supertalk 99.7 WTN. 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
9: We have the left lane blocked due to an accident. I-24 eastbound at Briley Parkway. That's near exit 54. 65 northbound before Wedgwood, there's a crash. The right lane blocked up in Sumner County due to an accident. 65 southbound before exit 98. And a crash just reported here, well, actually about 20 minutes ago. 440 westbound just before exit 6. I'm Jay Harper. Governor Lee throwing his support behind President Trump's plan to ask companies who put in data centers to come up with their own electricity and not charge ratepayers. We'll tell you about that coming up at 4:30 on Super Talk 99.7 WTN.
2: 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Oh, I love that. Oh, see, Jackson, let's go, baby.
15: Come on. Come on, baby.
2: Is this, does this make me want to LS Fellas if we're listening to this song? I like that. Just when I thought I got. Now, see, I got to experience this lady because that's old school. That's got an old school feel to
15: it. Oh, yeah. I love how at the very end of it she says, come on, baby.
9: Nice. Sounds like Urban Cowboy.
2: It does, Ken. It has an Urban Cowboy feel to it. I like that. I feel like there's some steel guitar going on back there. Jay St. Clair is with us. It is Fry J. We'll get to your questions and comments momentarily.
18: She's from Texas, I can tell.
2: Yeah, there we go. That just lost me. Jay, did you hear what Kid said? When she said,
15: well, but it's this whole Texas-Tennessee thing in the song, right? Because she's Tennessee and the other girl's Texas.
2: I see.
15: So she says he's all forgotten all about the Smoky Mountain Range, and he always did like, what's the George Strait song? Amarillo by Morning.
2: Amarillo by Morning.
15: He's forgotten all about the Smoky Mountain Range, the Hank Tunes, and the Memphis Blues, and he always liked Amarillo by Morning. It's very clever.
2: That's a really good. I got to go listen to this.
15: Now, then she talks about driving back home on I-40.
2: Oh, yeah. Okay.
15: And how long it is. No, it's a great song. Well, it's like the number one song in the world.
2: Oh, wow. The struggle we have with Weaver, though, Jay, is his hatred of Texas.
15: I get it. That's all Oklahoma.
2: That's Oklahoma. Yeah.
15: I get it. That's like Alabama or Auburn.
2: Bad news. But just an update, because thankfully I have my attorney here with me. And my attorney inspired me to make sure that I was saying things correctly with regard to my ticket and challenging that.
15: I thought you said you weren't going to talk about that anymore.
2: I'm not talking about it, Jay, but I got to because folks are asking me if they can come to see me do this, Citizens Arrest. It's August 28th, It's not July. I, for some reason, thought it was July 28th. It's August 28th, so I got a month or so to wait. So I got a lot of research to do. All right, I'm not talking about it anymore. I'm talking to Neil, who is next up on Friday. What's up, Neil? How are you?
19: I've got a good question for Jay.
2: All right.
19: Okay, I'm a disabled veteran, have some skin cancer problems, and recently I was the VA sent me to a area military base. And upon arriving at the military base, they did a security check, a background check, and I was escorted off the base by an armed Homeland Security officer, and they handed me a letter. I kept asking them what's going on, and they handed me this letter that said that I am presently or in the past, under adjudication for or found guilty of a sex crime.
15: Wow. Any idea what they're talking about, Neil?
19: Yeah, 50 years ago, I was arrested after I had some new neighbors move in next door to me and my wife. I was not much more than a newlywed myself, but my job, I had to be at work at 4 o'clock in the morning, so I was home by 2 o'clock in the afternoon. My wife worked a normal, 8-to-5 job. But this new couple came in, moved in beside us, and
15: were you convicted of a crime?
19: No, this young lady she got really excited. She was all excited. She wanted me to come in and see something. She wanted to show me something.
15: Right.
19: When we got inside and she closed the door, she started taking her clothes off.
2: Oh no!
19: And when she started taking her clothes off, I started leaving.
15: Yeah.
19: But, a neighbor saw us go in together and just couldn't wait to tell her husband that we had been in his house together while he wasn't there. And she went through the city. The city
15: Well, did she press charges against you?
19: Yeah.
15: And then what became that? What became the charges?
19: I had a really good attorney, Henry Pitts.
15: I know Henry Pitts. You talking about the Henry Pitts and Selma?
19: Yes, sir.
15: You know Henry Pitts?
19: Yes, sir.
15: You didn't have a really good lawyer. You had a great lawyer.
19: Well, my great lawyer demanded a preliminary hearing immediately, and that happened quickly.
15: Yeah.
19: And so we all went to court, and 5 minutes after this young lady took the stand, we all went home.
15: Right.
19: You know, she didn't know me.
15: It got dismissed.
19: Yeah, it was dismissed. But now Homeland Security wants me to prove to them that I didn't do something that didn't happen.
15: Right.
19: And what I found, I went to Montgomery and got a background check. Yeah, I got a complete history.
15: Yeah, mm-hmm. And it's going to show the arrest. You know, Neil, are you in Alabama or are you in Tennessee?
19: I'm in Tennessee.
15: Well, you need a lawyer. You're just going to have to, you know what, where I would start, I don't know if Henry's still practicing law or not, but I'm going to say maybe he has a son in practice with him. I would first call Henry Pitt's office because he was involved with it. You're just going to need a lawyer on something like this. It's that important. So what I would start with him, Henry Pitts is you did get a great lawyer. I know a lot about Henry Pitts. So that's where I would start is calling his office. He's probably retired by now, but just tell them what's going on, and then they can take it from there. But you're not going to be able to clear this up on your own. You're just going to have to get a lawyer, and it is worth it. It shouldn't take that much to do. But it's just something that's going to take a lawyer to do, Neil. I'm so sorry this has happened. But you, this is important enough, Neil, that you need to get you need to hire a lawyer to get this fixed.
19: I appreciate your time,
2: Neil. Thank you, and you know, let us know how it goes. Let us know if Henry is still practicing. Okay.
15: Thank you for your service, Neil. I hope your cancer goes better.
2: That is crazy.
15: That's crazy. That is crazy.
2: 33 after the hour, real quick timeout. More Friday coming up next. Nancy and Mike on the line, and you on the Super Text line, or you can make a call, 615-737-9986 for Friday.
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9: I'm Ken Weaver with your top stories. Got the full forecast and traffic in 5 minutes. Governor Lee now throwing his support behind that effort to ensure Tennessee ratepayers don't subsidize the growing demand from AI data centers. The ratepayer protection pledge, which President Trump expanded yesterday, encourages developers to bring, build, or purchase the energy needed for their operations rather than shifting costs to consumers. The pledge does not create new regulations, but it outlines principles for utilities and data center operators. Now, TVA has signed on, too. TVA now evaluating potential changes to rates for large industrial customers, including AI-related operations. The proposed changes are expected to be considered by the TVA board in August. Oil and gasoline prices are going up as the U.S. and Iran increase hostilities. And now you've got one of Iran's proxies, the Houthis, going after ships in the Red Sea. Matt Rivers reports they've been targeting ships in a major strait called Bab al-Mandab Strait.
20: 10-12% of all global shipping goes through that strait each year. And crucially, since the start of this conflict, Saudi Arabia has been rerouting much of its oil exports through Bab al-Mandab instead of the Strait of Hormuz. That's in part helped oil prices from going even higher than they would have otherwise. The real fear now is what happens if the Houthis, at Iran's direction, decide to close Bab al-Mandab altogether. That would obviously have a tremendous impact on the global economy. It could push oil prices up to $150 a barrel or more, according to some analysts that we've spoken to about the worst-case scenario here.
9: President Trump telling Axios he's considering a massive attack. He says bigger than ever before, saying the U.S. is prepared and that he's close to making a decision. That's the latest news. Traffic and weather next. I'm Ken Weaver, WTN News.
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9: Glen Cliff, we've got a crash blocking the left lane, 24 eastbound at Briley Parkway South. In the Belmont area, 65 northbound before Wedgewood. Millersville, a crash. The right lane is blocked, 65 southbound before Louisville Highway. And in Woodbine, a crash, 440 westbound before Nolensville Pike. I'm Ken Weaver.
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2: 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Getting to more of your calls momentarily. It is Friday. Jay St. Clair is with us. Jay,
3: hey, Matt.
2: Yes, sir, Jay. Go ahead.
3: Can I do a follow-up with Neil?
2: You most certainly can.
3: Yeah, because we found out that Henry Pitts has passed away, but I'm pretty sure his law firm's still there, Neil. So that's where I would start, is call that law firm and tell them what's going on. But our mutual friend, Richard, who's a former prosecutor and is sitting now actually on the bench, he had a great idea. Get in touch with the prosecutor's office. It would be better if you have a lawyer do that for you, but get in touch with the prosecutor's office. I think you were saying it was in the city court. That would surprise me a little bit, but you'll remember. My guess is the Dallas County district attorney.
2: Mm-hmm.
3: But contact the prosecutor, tell them what's going on, and request a letter from them saying the charges were dropped. That's a great idea, Richard. I really appreciate that suggestion.
2: No, that's good stuff. That's quality stuff. 615-737-9986. Our telephone number for any questions you might have for Jay on Friday. It's Nancy's turn. Hello, Nancy. Welcome in.
4: Good afternoon.
2: How are you?
4: I'm good.
2: Good.
4: I'll try to make this as quick as possible, but in 2025, I received a notice from the Rutherford County Equalization Board that my rental property had been changed from

0: residential to commercial. I went before the board. I did all the paperwork. They changed it back to residential. There's nothing commercial about these properties. They're not in any sort of commercial area. They're in a neighborhood.
1: Right.
0: So then I received, it wasn't but just a few months later, I received a notice from the state saying that they had been changed back to commercial.
2: Weird.
1: What department of the state?
0: Oh, gosh. I don't have my paperwork in front of me, but I think I've got them on speed dial now because I've talked to so many people up there. But what happened was they went back to 2024.
1: All right. Yeah, well, so what's the consequences of it? Is it changing the tax rate, Nancy? Is that the problem?
0: From 25 to 40%.
2: Oh, wow.
1: Yeah, so it's a pretty big hit, right?
0: It is. And for I've only got four properties, but the whole idea of is that that's all we hear is affordable housing. And what I have been told by the local people here is that they took 3,000 supposedly, I guess, where the people were not living in the properties themselves, so they knew that the tax record was being sent or the tax bill was being sent to another location.
1: Right.
0: And they tagged those.
1: Right. Right. And just saying, well, since this rental is commercial, you know, so you did the appeal at the local level and won that. Good for you, Nancy. Job well done. You should also be able to appeal what the state's doing. And so you need to follow that appeal procedure there. You won at the local level.
0: Well, you know what? I've already done that. As soon as I got that letter, I called, and this was several months ago. The soonest appointment I could get was the 1st of September. But in the meantime, they're telling me that I need to go back and go ahead and pay those 2024 taxes.
1: Yeah. Yeah, no, I get it. And that's, you know, that's kind of where the government has you over the barrel, Nancy. You could not pay it. But then, you know, they could put a lien on you. And honestly, since it's just going to be 1 year, Nancy, I think the better, generally when you have a dispute involving taxes, this is the way it works. It's just the way it works, Nancy, is you have to pay the tax and then you can fight about it.
2: Mm.
1: The government's going to want, they're going to get their money.
0: Yeah. Well, as it turns out, I got another letter from the local board this spring, and I just last week or the week before went before them again to change it back to residential.
1: Well, I thought you said they changed it back to residential, or did they again change it to commercial?
0: Yes, the next year.
1: Wow.
2: So I thought all rental property was considered commercial.
0: No.
2: Okay. I mean, Well, then you're teaching me something today, Nancy. All right.
0: Mm-hmm.
2: I'll get back out of the way.
1: Well, all you can do, Nancy, is just you filed your appeal at the state level. You just have to wait for the hearing. If the county level, if they're going to have that fight again, you know how to win that fight. You've already done it. So follow that same process. The question I'm really hearing you ask is, in the meantime, do you have to pay the higher tax? And you don't have to. But if you don't, then they can put a tax lien on your property.
2: Mm.
1: And I don't know. How much money are we talking
0: about?
1: We've already
0: had.
1: How much money are we
0: talking about? That will be about $4,000.
1: Well, if it were me, I'd pay the $4,000 and then fight to get it
0: back. Well, here's my other question about all of that is I read where there was a Nashville judge that made a ruling because one of our local people here was in a position exactly like what I'm in, and he sued somebody, and I can't remember who he sued, but anyway, the judge in Nashville made a ruling that the state had overstepped their boundaries on going back to 2024.
1: Right. Well, it makes sense to me. And, you know, you may want to get a lawyer to help you, but you also ought to be able to find that case out there on the internet. What I would do is talk to the – I'd start there in Rutherford County. I'd talk to the people there. You've already been dealing with them. Ask them about that case and see what they say. But you're just going to have to work the process, Nancy. And if it were me, I'd go ahead and pay the $4,000 in additional taxes and then fight to get it. But that's better than getting a tax lien on your property.
2: And, Nancy, okay. I just had someone contact me and let me know that on the political front that there is a movement, and there was a bill apparently in the legislature last year, and there's going to be one that's reintroduced this year that will prohibit people, any entity from doing what they're doing to you. And I've got a gentleman, if you don't mind, I've got somebody that's saying that they would be willing to help you out in this regard, Nancy, if you're willing just to give me your name and number off air, so I can get you in contact with somebody.
0: Because, I would really appreciate that.
2: Okay. So I'm going to put you on hold, Nancy, and get her just full name, telephone number, and I'll pass that along to our friend, and let's see if we can make something happen in that regard. Because apparently there was a bill that was presented, I think it was presented last year, that would stop that movement from residential to commercial listing. So good call. Good question. Tammy is next with Jay St. Clair. It is Friday. Hey, Tammy.
3: Hey, Matt. How are you?
2: Doing well. Hope you are.
3: I am. Thank you. I've got a client in Williamson County, right there in the urban growth development, right outside Five Points, downtown Franklin. She is the only heir to the 7 acres. She has left that in the will. And I need to know if I can just take her to the county hospital, where that's where they do the deeds and the title and everything, and get her name put on the deed with a death certificate original and the original will. Or do we need a lawyer?
1: I'm not totally understanding what you're asking, Tammy. Has she passed away?
3: The mother has passed away. She's left everything to the daughter.
1: Okay. And so your question is, how do you get the property in the daughter's name?
3: Yes, because she wants me to sell it.
1: Yeah, you know, you're going to have to go through probate, Tammy. I'm sorry, but there's just no other way to do it.
3: Okay, she's very low income, like on the poverty level.
1: Yeah, yeah.
3: And it's 7 acres. I'm probably going to say it's probably worth maybe $500,000.
1: Yeah. Well, it's worth paying a lot. I mean, that's the only way you can do it. I mean, the mother's name's on the deed. And the only way to get that change, since she's passed away, is you've got to go through the probate court, Tammy. There's just no other way.
3: Do you have a favorite attorney in Williamson County, downtown Franklin?
1: You know, I don't for probate, but hang on a second. I hope that I'm not violating the confidence with this. Hang on just a second.
3: Hey, I was thinking about my good friend Ed Silva that I've known for 30 years.
1: Well, I would say if you know a lawyer, I mean, you deal with lawyers all the time, right, for closings and whatnot. So just call a lawyer you know in Williamson County and just tell them that they just need to probate a simple estate. And know who is better than know how, Tammy. And so if you've got lawyers that you trust, you know, you got closing attorneys, they'll know who the good local lawyers are. Just ask the lawyer you trust and use the most who he would recommend. That's what I'd do.
3: What would you suspect that this will cost? Because I've got a feeling I'm going to have to pay for it, and she's just going to have to reimburse me.
1: Well, you know, is the real estate the only property there is?
3: Yeah, she her Social Security is under $1,000 a month. She's 68 years old.
1: You know, it shouldn't cost more than $5,000.
3: $5,000? Okay.
1: Yeah, okay. I mean, we're not talking about, I mean, if you're talking about 7 acres in Williamson County.
3: Yeah.
2: Yeah.
1: I think
2: it's worth $5,000.
1: It's worth $5,000 to get that in her name.
3: Oh, yeah, absolutely. And like I say, on the low side, because I'm not sure how many bedrooms it's going to put for. She's thinking only two. And with that, you know, I'll be lucky to get $500,000 for it.
2: Seven acres in Williamson County?
3: Yeah, because, Matt, it only perks for two bedrooms. Williamson County's different from Murray County.
2: Well, yeah,
3: and
2: I know.
3: Hey,
2: I know
3: a lot of it's rugged and rocky.
2: Well, I mean, I guess, I guess it all depends on where it is. I shouldn't.
3: Well, it's right across. Hey, it's right across from the South Hall Inn. That very exclusive place.
2: Now I know exactly where it is. Tammy, thank you for the call. And I hope it works out.
3: Thank y'all.
2: Yes, ma'am.
3: Okay, thank y'all.
2: All right, take care. Jay, you know what? The time flies when you're on the radio with us, and we cherish every single moment. I've got one question and one wish for you, Jay.
1: Okay.
2: My question is, what is the most expensive hamburger you think you've ever eaten? Because the reason I ask, I'm trying to get Jackson to go with me this weekend, and I told him I would buy him a $100 hamburger.
1: Well, I've never had that. I would guess probably, I was probably in New York City just because things are so expensive. I probably had maybe a $25 or $30 hamburger.
2: $30 hamburger. That, was it a good burger?
1: I don't remember.
2: Right. That's fair. And Jay, here's my wish for you.
1: Okay.
2: My wish for you is that you don't have to go through the weekend, like I had to go through all week, listening to all this Denny Hamlin talk. And my wish for you is that you never find yourself in a situation where you're just innocently pitting at North Wilkesboro, and then your teammate gets in a wreck and puts you two laps down when you were running fourth.
1: Well, my wish for you is that SVG wins at Indianapolis this weekend.
2: I'd love it. I love SVG. Jay, we have cultivated a new NASCAR fan. Now, he's on the phone right now, and he can't talk, but my boy is in on it. He is texting me during races, Jay.
1: Nice.
2: And he's so excited about NASCAR, I'm not going to do it, but I've considered forgiving him for rooting for Denny Hamlin, but I'm not going to do it.
4: It's okay. After this season, you know, Denny Hamlin will have a championship, and Chase Elliott will just have his little COVID title.
2: This is what I'm doing. I said, Denny's ever won a championship. He said, has Chase won a championship? I said, yeah, he won in 2020. Oh, that one don't count. That's COVID.
4: Oh, Mickey Mouse Cup.
1: Guys are great at trash talking.
2: I love it. Jay, love you, brother. Have a great weekend.
1: Love you, man.
2: All right, take care. There's Jay St. Clair. That's Friday, 55 after the hour on Supertalk.
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10: Still clearing this crash on 65 northbound just before Wedgewood Avenue. The right lane is blocked up in Sumner County. 65 southbound before exit 98 due to a crash. 440 westbound before exit 6. The right lane still blocked due to a wreck there. And in Hermitage, Levin and Pike at Old Hickory Boulevard East, a crash reported. And we're still looking at considerable congestion on 440 East as you approach 24 East. I'm Jay.
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4: I'm Ken Weaver with your top stories. Got the full forecast and traffic coming up in 5 minutes. Data center and how much it's going to cost you. Governor Bill Lee joining nearly two dozen Republican governors in signing President Trump's voluntary ratepayer protection pledge. Hopefully it won't cost you a thing. The pledge is intended to keep residential electric customers from paying for power infrastructure needed by large AI data centers. It encourages data center companies to cover the costs of the energy and grid upgrades they require.
14: The Tennessee Valley Authority signed on too, says it is reviewing how it charges major power users, including AI companies, and plans to present proposed rate changes next month. Oil and gasoline prices are climbing with the escalation of hostilities between the U.S. and Iran, and now one of Iran's proxies going after boats in the Red Sea.
15: 10 to 12% of all global shipping goes through that strait each year, and crucially, since the start of this conflict, Saudi Arabia has been rerouting much of its oil exports through Bab el-Mandeb instead of the Strait of Hormuz. That's in part helped oil prices from going even higher than they would have otherwise. The real fear now is what happens if the Houthis, at Iran's direction, decide to close Bab el-Mandeb altogether. That would obviously have a tremendous impact on the global economy. It could push oil prices up to $150 a barrel or more, according to some analysts that we've spoken to about the worst-case scenario here.
14: That's Matt Rivers reporting. By the way, President Trump telling Axios he's considering a massive attack, bigger than ever before, saying the U.S. is prepared and that he's close to making a decision. Back here in Tennessee, patients may be finding it harder than expected to compare healthcare costs. A new report from Hospital Watch says 9 area hospitals failed to meet federal requirements for publicly posting prices for medical services. The group says transparency helps consumers make informed decisions before receiving care. Hospitals named in the report say they have addressed the compliance issues identified by regulators. Ascension St. Thomas Midtown, Cookeville Regional Medical Center, Williamson Medical Center, and other Ascension facilities in the region. And this week, health officials on the FDA panel are discussing whether people can access peptides. Peptides are substances getting traction on social media where influencers claim their health benefits. But there's no concrete data that using or injecting peptides can lead to better health outcomes. Members on the FDA panel are discussing whether the substances can be accessed through compounding pharmacies with a prescription. We get more from Uri Benajad.
16: Right now, people are getting these substances like BPC-157 and TB-500 on the gray market, typically through social media. They're often touted online as a way to promote gut and tissue healing. They're usually shipped in overseas and designated for research, not human consumption. And even if you're getting what the seller claims, these substances haven't gone through clinical trials, meaning they're not tested for safety or efficacy and aren't FDA approved.
14: That's the latest news. Traffic and weather next. I'm Ken Weaver, WTN News.
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14: All right, Millersville, we got a crash right shoulder block 65 southbound before Louisville Highway. In Hermitage, Lebanon Pike at Old Hickory Boulevard East. In Madison, we got a crash. Mayette Drive just east of Gallatin Pike North. Now looky over here at eastbound 440. Got that brake tapping over to 24. Then that continues eastbound 24 from 440. Got it northbound 65 up to the South Loop, and it's complete stop and go at times. Eastbound South Loop over to 65, and then northbound North Loop up to the 24 split. It's a parking lot at times. I'm Ken Weaver.
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18: Heat and humidity make a return. I'm WSMB4 First Alert Chief Meteorologist Lisa Spencer. For the rest of the afternoon, enjoy a partly sunny sky with our high in the upper 80s and that low humidity. Overnight into Saturday morning, a few showers and thunderstorms come through, nothing severe. And a few isolated in the area coming up on Saturday afternoon, but a high in the upper 80s. The heat really starts to rise again by Sunday.
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2: It is Super Talk 99.7 WTN. My name is Matt Murphy, and this is the Matt Murphy Radio Show. It is Friday, just after 5 o'clock. Thank you for being with us on this July 24 in the year of our Lord, 20 and 26. It's episode 1082 of our gatherings together. And Fridays are always a little more laid back. We have a little bit of fun, although there is news to discuss. Clearly, the Iranian situation is not getting better. It seems to be getting a little worse, and we'll talk about that a little bit. Donald Trump made some news this morning when he announced that 23 governors have signed on to his proposal to make it impermissible not to have an action plan regarding electricity when it comes to AI-based data centers, or data centers more broadly. We'll discuss that coming up. Also, there's a story out of Hendersonville, Vietnam Veterans Parkway, that I want to discuss with you. Vietnam Veterans Parkway has been named as such to honor the veterans of the Vietnam War, and they took a bit of exception with the renaming of a portion of that road. And I don't think that this was handled. I don't think it was exactly handled right on the front end. I don't think anybody had bad intention. I think there were all good intentions involved, but it created some frustration and frankly, a little bit of anger. And it has all been resolved in a good way. I'll give you all of those details coming up a little bit later on Super Talk 99.7 WTN. But now at you know what? I've thought about this, and I think we're going to start something new, Jackson. I think we're going to start something new. And I want you to be a part of it.
4: Okay? Really?
2: Yes, I do.
4: You mean it?
2: Yeah, I think we're going to start something on these Fridays. And it... You know what I think we need to do on these Fridays?

0: baby. Did I get the song right?
1: Yeah, you did.
0: Okay, I did a little sleuthing. I did a little research on it.
1: You did, you now?
0: Yeah.
1: You did.
0: Well, okay, Jack.
2: Isn't it like it, Jackson? It's always the host that takes the credit.
1: Yeah, he did the research.
0: Phil never did that to you, did he?
1: Oh, all the time. Where do you think he got luchers from? He took credit, but I came up with it.
0: Ladies and gentlemen, boys and girls, it is the return of Johnny B, who agreed to stop by and say hello to us. And I
2: coolest man in Nashville, right there, boy.
0: 100%,
2: that's brother Johnny B.
1: Now, according to the missus.
0: Hey, right before we came on air, kid, JB said, hey, the missus wants to thank you for inviting me up here because she's glad I'm out of the house. It's like, man, do these women talk? Because my wife, like, the same way.
1: Yeah, they are.
0: Well, I was just inspired because I know we're going to see you tomorrow.
1: Yeah, you are.
0: You're going to be out and about in the old Mount Pleasant tomorrow.
1: Well, I can see why I got let go, because I saw your house. And man, you know, they had to give you a little more money. Well, who are we going to kick out?
0: Here we go. Look, we've only got four families in that home.
1: It's a pretty place, man.
0: Looks can be deceiving. Just wait till you see it.
1: Well, I can't wait.
0: There's just not a back end on it.
1: And by the way, I got interrupted. I was putting on Jackson for governor stickers on cars in Nashville.
2: Yes, sir.
0: Oh, really?
1: And that's when I was told, you better get up there because Matt needs you at 505.
0: Did you get arrested while you were doing that?
1: No, but the tin on my windows, for some reason, I got stopped on 65.
2: Don't talk about tin. I was getting ready to say, Brother JB, you didn't have sunglasses on, did you?
1: Well, see, I have these glasses that change, you know, they get darker and stuff. But anyway, I was going to tell you, on the way up, I saw cars that had as dark of windows as your truck does.
0: Yeah.
1: Now, I will say that when I used to work here, I could never tell when you were in the truck or not, because those are dark.
0: I've always known that they were on the borderline.
1: Yeah.
0: But I always assumed dangerous to do.
1: Yes, it
0: is. You know what happens when you assume.
1: That's right.
0: I always assume that I bought the thing in Hendersonville, but I'm not supposed to talk about this anymore. I'm in trouble.
1: Oh, are you in trouble now?
0: I've been told I've talked about it too.
1: Well, then let's just quit.
0: Well, but I saw old boy. I swear it was old boy. So I'm just what I'm going to call him, a trooper old boy. A trooper old boy was on the side of the road giving some old poor soul a ticket about something or another when I was driving in today.
1: Really?
0: And, I wanted to roll down my window and said, hadn't done them yet.
1: Well, it is close to the end of July,
0: Well, so I misread the ticket. I've got till the end of August. So that's, I got a whole month to talk about this on the radio.
1: Yeah, I heard your Fry J segment on that.
0: I mean,
1: Citizens Arrest.
0: I mean, why not?
1: Yeah, that's the way to go.
0: I mean, hell, if I get arrested, wouldn't it be great? I think it'd be good for ratings.
1: Oh, it would. See, my whole dream was, and I was hoping I would stay employed enough to where I could die on the radio, because I think that would be really good for ratings. In fact, it may happen today. Who knows? I could keel over during my segment with you. And that'd be great. That's great ratings. Come on.
0: Fingers crossed.
3: It's a lot of paperwork for me.
0: It would be.
1: It would be. HR would have a
0: report.
1: Yeah, HR would have a heck of a time.
0: Heart attack. I've told you about my old boss, Don Markwell, in Montgomery, Alabama.
1: Yes.
0: And I told him in a fit of pique, I told him one day, because I was like 27 years old, and I was, and he knew I was trying to go, to other places. Yeah. I was 27 or 28, and I told him, and Don's an older fella, just a dry, just with his deep bass voice, and I said, I was frustrated about something or another. I was like, man, Don, if I'm 30 years old doing this job in Montgomery, Alabama, I'm gonna shoot myself in the head. And Markwell didn't miss a beat. He said, would you mind giving me some heads up? Maybe we can get some good pub out of the deal. Finally get you some ratings, kid.
1: I love radio.
2: He never missed
1: it. Well, it's like news people. No offense, Ken, because you don't think this way, but I was at a radio station here in Nashville, and there was a car wreck. And I swear to God, this newsman goes, were there any fatalities? And everybody goes, no. Damn.
2: Damn.
1: It's like, come on.
2: on.
0: Right. Yeah, I've worked with people, man. I worked with a gal in Tulsa, man. She loved going and witnessing the executions. Because there for a while in the 90s, man, Oklahoma, they were putting them down just like Texas was about every other week.
1: Oh, that's true.
0: And I mean, man, the boss would say, who wants to go on this one? I will.
1: That's Oklahoma.
0: And I never wanted to witness that.
2: No.
1: No, that's nothing. That's not on my bucket list. Right.
0: No, I mean, I would do it if I had to, you know?
2: Sure.
0: I mean, you got to go, but I mean, yeah. I'm not raising my hand to volunteer.
2: Yeah, I mean, I'm not saying they didn't deserve it, but I don't necessarily want to, you know, sit there and eat popcorn.
1: No. Well, it reminds me of the old days. What was it, in the Western days when they'd have hangings?
0: Oh, yeah.
1: And people would come out with popcorn and, you know.
0: Oh, yeah. Public hanging.
1: Yeah. I mean, yeah. It was just like
0: what was that judge in Arkansas? Judge Parker.
1: Yes.
0: Over there in Fort Smith.
1: Uh-huh.
0: Yeah, like, sir. I mean, he made a big old spectacle out of it.
2: The hanging judge?
0: Yeah. The hanging judge.
2: Mm-hmm. Well, I mean, you know, if it bleeds, it leads, I suppose.
1: That's right. That's right.
2: How's things going?
1: Things are going really well, and I want to thank you for coming on our podcast, Circling the Drain. You were very good.
2: Well, it's one of the reasons you did a favor to me by asking me to come on. I wanted to return the favor by having you on the show.
1: Well, thank you, man. I appreciate that. And Dan Mandis was on.
0: Was he really?
1: Yeah, he even threw a coaster at Jim, our executive producer.
0: What?
1: Yeah, Jim said something about Neil Peart. Is that how you pronounce his name from Rush?
2: Oh, see, I used to think it was Neil Peart, but all these snobs call it Neil.
0: Yeah, they say Peart.
1: Peart. Okay, it's Peart.
2: Mm-hmm.
1: But anyway.
2: Drummer from Rush, right?
1: Yeah, Rush. Yeah. And he was talking about this new girl that's playing, and he said she's just as good as Neil and Dan.
2: Oh, he took exception with
1: her. Yeah, Dan took exception. I've never seen Dan act that. You know, Dan usually is very mild-mannered, but Dan got a little...
2: Johnny B, you don't work with him anymore. You can be honest. Dan Mandis is an absolute terror. He's just he's just a terror.
1: Why'd you think Ken moved to afternoons?
2: I mean, let's just go ahead and pull back this story. I mean, Mandis was too much of a draconian style dictator to handle it.
1: Well, he's an artiste. You know, he's just one of those guys. He's the easiest.
2: Because we love.
1: He's the easiest guy to work with. I had a lot of fun with Dan, and I didn't think I'd have fun, because when Phil passed, I really didn't think I'd have fun anymore.
2: Can I ask you a quick question?
1: Well, right ahead.
2: Did you, I think you've told me this, you thought about just walking, didn't you?
1: I did.
2: Didn't you?
1: Yeah, it was Trace Adkins, actually, that talked me out of it.
2: Really?
1: Yeah, he called, which was very nice of him, and I don't mean to drop names here. Let me pick that up.
2: Let's go.
1: But he...
2: it's a pretty good name to drop.
1: Yeah, it is. And he was very, through the whole thing... When Phil was sick and then when he passed, Trace was probably somebody that I really need to thank, because he talked to me at length about everything. And I was telling him, I said, man, I think I'm just going to hang it up,
2: because,
1: you know, I just don't know if I can continue. And he said, don't make any decisions right now. Let it simmer a while. And, you know, I began working with Dan and had a lot of fun with him in the afternoon, because Dan was doing Phil's show
2: right
1: at that time. And he told me he was moving to mornings, and he said, you know, Ken will be there. And I thought, well, that might be fun.
2: Yeah.
1: And boy, was it ever.
0: It was a blast.
1: It really was. We had a lot of fun together, all three of us. And, you know, as much fun as I had with Phil, I'd have to say I had as much fun, maybe a little more, with those two guys.
2: Well, they're great people.
1: Yeah, they are, both of them. And talented.
2: And
0: don't
2: as are you.
0: Short, Brother Johnny.
2: As are you.
1: Well, I'm
2: sir.
1: Not saying that I'm not talented, but.
2: When did you first get to Nashville?
1: I got in Nashville in 1977. It was October.
2: Uh-huh.
1: And I was working for my father. He had moved all of his operations here.
2: Uh-huh.
1: And I began working at a radio station that was formerly known as Weno.
2: Weno?
1: Yeah, W-E-N-O. It was in Madison. And it was really cool, because it had, they had a frontier town, like down the road from the station, but there was a lot of land that went to that place.
2: Uh-huh.
1: And they also had a snowmobile. And it's like 77, 78 was one of the worst winters I've ever experienced in Nashville. And I got to drive that snowmobile a couple of times just had a blast. And plus, that was back in my sinning days, so you know I was not...
0: back in my sinning days. That's back whenever I'm glad that I hadn't met Brother Johnny B, because I don't know if I'd have made it, man.
1: Neither one of us can. We'd be dead.
0: Back in jail. Before I found the religion, I'd just, back in the sinning
1: days. Before I found the Lord.
0: Yeah, no doubt.
1: Yeah, I needed it.
0: Well, I mean, my grandpa used to say, getting old's hell, but it beats option B.
1: Yes.
0: Right? And a good way to avoid option B is to leave the sinning days behind and move on forward down the road.
1: But, I moved to Birmingham, Alabama, your old stomping grounds, in 82, and worked at K99 down there.
0: Huge station.
1: Yeah, and I think it became, did it not?
0: 99.5.
1: We
0: worked at the same radio station down in Birmingham.
1: Yeah, so really? I worked there for 2 years and got homesick for Nashville and came back.
0: Well, you made the right call.
1: Yeah,
0: I mean, Birmingham's got great people.
1: It's a good radio town, too.
0: Yeah, sure.
1: People love radio down there.
0: Yeah. No, it's good folks, good people. But, Birmingham was the type of city that didn't know how to get out of its own way.
1: That's a great way to put it. And it really, I could see it going kind of downhill. Because when I got down there, it was not bad. But around 83, and I noticed when 84 hit, and there was a mayor that was put in, and I thought, ooh, this guy's going to be bad news.
0: Let's get the hell out of town.
1: And he was. So I said, let's move.
0: I mean, our conversations when we first met, when I first got to town, think about those conversations that we had, because you talk about kind of Nashville in a way that is lost. Would you put it at lost, the Nashville that you remember from the 80s and the 90s?
1: Oh,
0: and
1: yeah.
0: I understand there's a lot of bad with the good. And
1: I'm not
0: suggesting there haven't been wonderful things to happen to Nashville in the interim, but some of the spirit, the organic spirit of the city is gone probably forever, isn't it?
1: I think it is. I'm just hoping it doesn't lose its vibe that it's always had, which is, I always called it the biggest small town in America.
0: Yeah.
1: And it's just a cool place to live. And it still is in some instances. But Nashville itself has become, it's really lost a lot of its soul. Because they're tearing down everything that made it what it was. They're tearing down recording studios, putting up these, all of these condominiums. Yeah, they look like they're out of East Berlin.
0: The high and tights, or whatever they call them.
1: Yeah.
0: They're three stories tall, but they're this wide.
1: Yeah.
0: Yeah.
1: So I hate to, that does break my heart. And they shouldn't, I don't know why government, local government, has always been, it seems like they're very embarrassed by country music, and they shouldn't be. Country music is what made this town, and I'm one of Ella's fellas. I love Ellen Langley. I think, have you seen her?
0: I've now seen her.
1: Yes.
0: I was instructed.
1: She looks like Jesse Coulter.
0: And old school. I mean, that feel, that sound. I don't listen to a lot of modern country music, but I feel like, based on a couple of artists that I've listened to recently, Ella Langley being the latest, at the recommendation of Jay St. Clair and you, Johnny B, that, are we seeing country kind of cycle back into?
1: I hope so.
0: A little of that old school, because I love it. If that's where we're going, I'm in.
1: And Dan Mandis being on our podcast, Circling the Drain, circlingthedrain.net. Anyway, I've got to do that. Or Jay will get, because Jay's listening, I know.
0: As many times.
1: Jay Harper.
0: You think he is?
1: Oh, Jay Harper definitely listens.
0: Jay, I've got some neon lips for you, courtesy of Mike from Mount Pleasant. Johnny B's going to deliver them.
1: That's right. But Dan Mandis and I have a bet, because he claims that Ella Langley is going to go the route of Taylor Swift. And I told him, in no way is Ella Langley going to become like Taylor Swift.
0: No, so he's suggesting she's going to roll over to pop.
1: Yeah, I don't think she is. I think she's going to stay true to country music. And, too, have you seen her? You've got to see her ad for Shiner Beer. It's the best ad I've ever seen. She's got this bottle, and she's in a bar.
0: Mm-hmm.
1: And she kicks her leg up, and she uses her boot to take the cap off. She kicks the bottom of the bottle, cap pops off, And she just has this cute smile. And I'm thinking, this girl has just got it all.
0: Well, I'm going to watch that right now. It's 25 after the hour. Johnny B's with us for the hour. He's going to play Nincompoops with us, or at least he's going to play along with us. Jackson's here. Ken's here. Matt Murphy and you at Superdog 99.7 WTN.
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6: A crash on the South Loop now. This would be I-40 eastbound as you approach 65. The right shoulder is blocked up in Sumner County due to an earlier crash, 65 southbound, just before exit 98. We have a stall now, 40 eastbound, just past Charlotte Pike, a wreck in Madison, Maya Drive, east of Gallatin Pike North. In Hermitage, a wreck, Lebanon Pike at Old Hickory Boulevard, and in Brentwood, a crash, Edmondson Pike at Old Hickory. I'm Jay Harper.
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7: Ken Weaver with your top stories. Got the full forecast and traffic in 5 minutes. Governor Lee backing a new pledge aimed at protecting utility customers from the cost of powering massive data centers. The document, expanded by President Trump, promoted then expanded, calls on AI and cloud computing companies to pay for the energy resources their facilities need. Now, while the pledge carries no legal authority, supporters say it would keep electricity costs down for households and businesses. The Tennessee Valley Authority has also signed on. TVA says it remains committed to maintaining affordable and reliable power for the 10 million people it serves across 7 states. The agency is expected to propose new rate structures for large power users next month. Oil and gasoline prices going up as hostilities between the U.S. and Iran intensify. While in the Oval Office, the president was asked by a reporter what he believes the U.S. exit strategy is for the war, and this is what he had to say.
8: You can just keep doing exactly what we're doing and take them apart piece by piece. We could do it in a more rapid fashion, which we might do, or we can negotiate with them, which we're also doing right now. I mean, as we speak, we're talking to them.
7: 9 Nashville area hospitals under scrutiny after a watchdog group reported problems with federal price transparency compliance. Hospital Watch says patients have a legal right to access hospital pricing information without relying solely on estimates. Well, Ascension says a minor technical error affected some pricing files and has been fixed. Williamson Medical Center says a broken website link was responsible for its issue and has also been repaired. Election 2026, Republican gubernatorial candidate Monty Fritz telling WTN's Chad Benson Show today he's going to move to abolish the grocery tax as one way to address affordability issues for Tennesseans if elected.
9: I think that puts money back in every Tennessean's pocket. It leaves the revenue in the counties, and it'll generate additional revenue because most people are going to spend those whatever dollars come out of that 4 cents on other things.
7: So Fritz says as a state rep, he tried to remove the 4% grocery sales tax during the 113th and 114th General Assembly. That's the latest news. Traffic and weather next. I'm Ken Weaver, WTN News.
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7: South Loop got a crash, left lane block, 40 eastbound approaching 65. Millersville, Sumner County got an accident, right shoulder block, 65 southbound before Louisville Highway. B&A, stalled vehicle, right lane block, 40 eastbound at Donaldson Pike. Hillwood got a stalled vehicle on the left shoulder, 40 eastbound at Charlotte Pike. I'm Ken Weaver.
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4: From the Beacon Capital Management Weather Center.
11: Heat and humidity make a return. I'm WSMB4 First Alert Chief Meteorologist Lisa Spencer. For the rest of the afternoon, enjoy a partly sunny sky with our high in the upper 80s and that low humidity. Overnight into Saturday morning, a few showers and thunderstorms come through, nothing severe. And a few isolated in the area coming up on Saturday afternoon, but a high in the upper 80s. The heat really starts to rise again by Sunday.
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3: Nincompoops on the way in just a moment. Johnny B is with us. 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Hey, Mike, who was responsible for those beautiful burned boards, is on the line. We're going to talk with him. Oh, yeah. Big fan of Circling the Drain.
4: Is he really?
3: Yeah, Circling the Drain podcast. Have you heard about it?
4: Where do you find it?
3: I think circlingthedrain.com.
4: No, .net.
3: .net.
4: Boy, you, oh. Jay Harper's going to be.
3: I went in there. I tried.
4: Jay, I tried to work with him.
3: Jay, you got hot lips coming up. He was trying to train me during the break, but I wouldn't. I don't take to it very good. Y'all want to do? I tell you what. Boyd is on the line. Mike's on the line. Bill's on the line. I tell you what we're gonna do. Y'all hang in there. We're gonna play a little game that we do at this time every day. Johnny B's gonna sit in with us. We'll hold him here till 7 o'clock. I'll lock the doors. I don't care. I mean, is it? By the way, is it true? You can tell these stories now. Sure. Is it true that occasionally Valentine would breeze on out of here at 6?
4: Well, always. Because it was supposed to be a secret, but he was syndicated, so we started at 2. And they would run the first hour.
3: In the last hour.
4: From 6 till 7. So, yeah, we breezed out of here at 6.
3: Oh, good for y'all.
4: Because people were always shocked. They'd go, well, how are they on the air? And I saw Johnny B at Pub.
3: Hey, Johnny B. I saw him. He's behind fried chicken. And I was listening to him on the radio.
4: And I saw, and what was a great story was one of those nights I was at Publix and saw Tom Peterson from Cheap Trick in the store. Yeah. We were getting ready to get a big snowstorm, so I was going to buy some lettuce.
3: Mm-hmm.
4: So we were out.
3: As you do.
4: And, yeah, and I saw this guy, and I went, oh, look at this loser trying to look like Tom Peterson from Cheap Trick. And then I'm getting in the produce side, and he's next to me. I went, holy crap, that is Tom Peterson.
3: You love those moments.
4: Yeah, I do.
3: We're like, look at this goober trying to be like Tom. Like, oh, wait.
4: That is Tom.
3: That's
4: yeah,
3: him.
4: That's
3: oh, Tom. Hey, Tom. How you doing? Let's play Nincompoops in the News. Super Talk 99.7 WTN. Let's go.
5: Nincompoops in the News.
3: That is right, ladies and gentlemen. We do it every day at this time. We look all across the state of Tennessee, the volunteer state, if you will, all across these 50 United States of America.
6: Nay the globe.
3: We do. We look all over the globe and we find the nincompoops where they live and they breathe. We present them to you on a daily basis. 3 stories, generally speaking. And then you get to pick your favorite of the day. We crown a winner every week. They win the Wellness Institute of Nashville Nincompoop Trophy. I think I had 1 week for me. This is true story, Johnny B.
4: All right.
3: This is how bad this has become. This is how precious the audience thinks of Jackson Williams. This is how much he's their little precious. Okay.
4: Yeah. Gotcha.
3: Ken, you probably won what, 3 times?
6: I think 3 times.
3: 3 times in 2026.
6: Yeah.
3: Matt Murphy has won 1 week. Every other week, the crown has been held by your royal highness in there.
6: I got my own trumpet guy.
4: Of course he does. So Jackson is the champion.
6: He's like the Alabama of nincompoops.
3: Oh, good. Don't. Yeah, don't.
4: Now, you know.
3: Now, don't make it nasty.

0: Maybe he'll change.
1: Yeah, maybe he'll go to the Crimson Tide.
2: Ken Weaver did win yesterday, and I have it on good authority. Aren't y'all tied? Y'all are tied. Oh, no, wait. No. If Ken wins today, that'll tie it, right?
3: Yes.
2: Okay, so Jackson has won.
3: I don't think any of us are winning today.
2: Why?
3: I think Johnny B's going to win.
2: Johnny B doesn't have a story.
1: I really don't have a story.
2: So Johnny,
1: I can tell you a story about my father that would be a good nincompoop.
2: Well, maybe we'll do
3: you
2: that.
3: You can tell that story.
1: If you guys would like that.
2: Okay, all right, we're in.
1: I got a recent story from my stepbrother that...
2: All right, I'm in. I'm all in.
1: Sure. Okay.
2: Ken Weaver, you picked the order. You won yesterday. Sir, if you win today, Ken, tie Jackson. This is an opportunity. I feel good about it. Ken, what's our batting order today?
0: All right, it's going to be Weaver. It's going to be Murphy.
2: Mm-hmm.
0: And since brother Johnny B is going to have what I'm sure is going to be an outstanding story, it's going to be Williams and then brother JB.
2: I love everything about that batting order. Ken,
0: you ready?
2: You're nincompoop.
0: This here is out of Jupiter, Florida. Towel, tequila, and trouble. Jupiter man accused of bizarre early morning break-in. Jailed Thursday after breaking into a neighbor's home to slice a lime, drink her tequila with a towel on his head. According to a Jupiter Police Department affidavit, the victim woke up around 6:30 in the morning to her dogs barking continuously. She grabbed a firearm and walked downstairs where she confronted an uninvited guest, later identified as 30-year-old Jeffrey Bartimus. Bartimus apologized, then quickly jumped her back fence with a towel wrapped around his head. Investigators say he lives just down the street, had tried opening the victim's front door moments earlier while holding a six-pack of beer. It was captured on the Ring doorbell camera. Once inside through an unlocked back sliding glass door, police say he then helped himself to her Svedka vodka and Milagro tequila, leaving open bottles, a cut lime, and a knife on the kitchen counter. A police canine tracked Bartimus straight back to his nearby residence where officers found his back door open. Police said Bartimus claimed he had been sleeping all morning after eating breakfast and drinking a few beers.
2: Oh, sure.
0: But I didn't go into my neighbor's home. When told he was under arrest, he allegedly refused to get into the patrol vehicle and had to be pulled inside by officers. Bartimus was eventually booked, and he was charged with unarmed burglary of an occupied dwelling, petty theft from a dwelling, and resisting an officer without violence.
2: I didn't think towelheads drank tequila.
0: Well, this one does.
2: I guess he does.
1: That's a good story, but I still liked Ken's from, I guess, a few days ago about the laxative. That was that was killer.
0: Oh, in the coffee?
1: Yes.
0: Yeah.
1: Especially the way Ken Ken responded to the story as it was written.
0: Yes.
2: Speaking, I mean, now you've made reference to lettuce and laxative, and I want to know, how's the... How's the Bozeman household with regard to the blasty ass? Well, that's what we're calling the explosive diarrhea situation this summer.
1: I actually told Ken. In fact, I texted him when I heard him talking about explosive diarrhea. I said, I've experienced that since I turned 60.
0: Don't need lettuce.
1: Yeah, dude. You don't need anything.
2: My pa, y'all have heard me tell stories about my pa. My grandpa told me one day, and for years I was afraid to tell this on the radio, but I'll tell it. What do I care? He's like, boy, let me tell you something. After 60, don't trust a fart.
3: That's the truth.
0: That is.
2: Is it my turn or is it Johnny B's?
0: It's your turn.
2: You know, I'm going to make this really short, sweet, and simple. And I don't mean to turn nincompoops into a serious conversation. Nancy Armour is my nincompoop in the news. Nancy Armour is an author for USA Today. Nancy Armour has written a column in USA Today regarding the WNBA. The only reason that most of us would be aware of the WNBA over the last couple of years would be because of an absolute phenom who plays for the Indiana Fever by the name of Caitlin Clark. Caitlin Clark is... Okay, I can name two. How many WNBA players do you think you can name, Jackson?
3: Six.
2: I can name two. Caitlin Clark and that Angel Reese. Is that right?
3: Yes.
2: Okay, I got two.
1: Sophie Cunningham, come on.
2: What?
1: Sophie Cunningham.
2: Sophie, pardon me. Oh, that's right. Oh, I can name three. That's right. Sophie
3: Candace
2: Cunningham.
3: Parker still playing?
2: Maybe. I don't know. One way or the other, she wrote an article in USA Today. She's now apologizing for saying that she was, quote, inartful in her language, where she invoked the name of Emmett Till to complain about Caitlin Clark, suggesting that Caitlin Clark, in what is clearly unfair treatment for Clark, she's getting massive fouls against her, rough fouls against her that aren't even called, and she's just asking for some fairness. And this author of this piece in USA Today suggested that her referencing the fouls and suggesting that she's being treated unfairly is inspiring individuals that are her fans to commit acts of violence against the WNBA players, primarily the black players, which, by the way, isn't happening. And in doing so, she said that the All-Star game was being played in Chicago. Chicago, a city that was the birthplace of Emmett Till, who was killed by racists in the South in the segregated civil rights era. And we need to keep that in mind. Ma'am, to invoke one of the darkest chapters in American history and to suggest that there's any correlation between this and that. It was not inartful. It was gross. This non-apology makes it worse. It's not only insulting to Caitlin, it's insulting to Clark supporters, the Till family, and everybody that fought for civil rights in the United States of America. You're a nincompoop.
1: Right on.
2: That's what I say. Now, tell us your story about your dad.
1: Well, I could do that, or I have a great nincompoop story about David Allan Coe.
2: Oh, gosh.
1: Okay. Which one would you like?
2: Oh, I want David Allan Coe. I mean, I love your stories about your dad.
0: Well, Jackson first.
1: But yeah,
2: Jackson goes first. Pardon me, Ken. I lost the batting order. I apologize.
0: Yeah, because Johnny B is going to have the bow, if you will, wrap it all up.
2: Oh, yeah. He's the icing on top of this delicious cake. Jackson, speaking of cake.
1: What?
2: I don't know. I don't know what that, I don't even,
1: that mean?
2: I don't know what that means. I don't know what that means. I'll shut up now.
3: Woman accused of threatening death to a male acquaintance says that's just what girls do.
0: Yes, sir.
3: When confronted about messages threatening death to a male acquaintance, a Florida woman gave police a bizarre explanation for her 3 a.m. text. That's what girls do, said Tammy Baldino. Police charged that Baldino texted the 51-year-old victim, "I will kill you, and I have a gun and a bullet with your name on it."
0: Holy moly.
3: Police recovered the text from Baldino's phone, which she reportedly said nobody else used and of which she had sole possession. In addition to those July 2nd text messages, Baldino last month allegedly sent a different man, an ex-boyfriend, a series of threatening messages warning, "I have friends who will end your existence, and I know who you are. And I will find you and your loser ass face." The man told cops that he was concerned that if she doesn't do this, she will get one of her drug dealer friends to do it for her. Arrested yesterday on a pair of felony counts, Baldino was booked into the Pinellas County Jail. The Palm Harbor resident is locked up in lieu of a $20,000 bond. At the time of her arrest, Baldino was free on bond in an earlier case charging her with DUI and unlawful possession of nitrous oxide. Just a lovely woman.
1: Yeah, was I married to her once?
2: The former Mrs. X Bozeman.
1: Yeah, maybe so.
2: Wait, what was the quote where it ended with your face, your nasty-ass face? What was that quote?
3: "I know who you are, and I will find you and your looser ass face."
1: Looser ass face.
2: I just imagine you're typing that out. "I know who you are, and I will find you." Let me hit sit. Wait, no. It doesn't have a punch.
1: Yeah, I do.
2: "And your looser ass face." I'll find it.
1: Probably didn't know how to spell loser.
2: Sin. All right, I'm down for the Coe story.
1: Are you? Okay.
2: Let's go.
0: Yes,
1: well,
0: sir.
1: Well, you've recently heard that David Allan Coe passed away. And they had a big funeral for him in Cincinnati.
2: Yeah.
1: That the Outlaw Motorcycle Club paid for.
2: Yeah.
1: His widow at the service sold T-shirts for $50 to all the patrons there. Not only that, but to remember him by Did they play his songs? I don't think so. They played her songs that she wrote.
2: Oh.
1: This woman cannot sing. If you've heard this woman.
2: She sold t-shirts.
1: Kimberly. Yeah. And not only that, it gets even better. The funeral was paid for. She came out on a website of David Allan Coe's. It was a Facebook page. And she has a GoFundMe page to pay for funeral expenses, all these things. How much do you think she wanted?
2: $10,000.
1: Try $70,000.
2: Wow. Wow. Well, I mean, these things could get, I mean, there's flowers. And
1: oh, yeah, there's all kinds. There's a lot of.
2: You know, got to get the limo and, you know, got to get a nice dress.
1: Yeah, and the poor family, the kids, yeah, they didn't get. They didn't get swapped.
2: Younger woman?
1: Yeah, well, younger than him.
2: Yeah. I mean, yeah.
1: Because he was 86, so she's like, what, 60? Probably my age.
2: David Allan Coe was one of a kind, buddy.
1: Well, he was a great artist, but as a human being...
2: Not so good?
1: Well, he was not... when I met him, he was nice, but I wouldn't want to hang out with him. Let's just put it that way. He's a little strange.
2: Yeah.
1: And... he bent the truth a lot.
2: Oh, really?
1: Oh, yeah. You couldn't believe half of them, you know, because even, you know, he told people that he had killed somebody in prison.
2: Right.
1: And he was
2: wrote a song about it.
1: And he was put on death row. Well, he was put on death row, but not for killing someone. I found the true story.
2: What?
1: Thanks to his bass player. If you watch Circling the Drain, you'd find out.
2: Oh, Circling the Drain, CirclingTheDrain.net?
1: Yes. The bass player tells the story, the real story.
2: Will you tell us the story after this?
1: Sure.
2: That's a professional tease, boys and girls. Super Talk 99. Oh, by the way, that's Nincompoops in the news on Super Talk 99.7 WTN. You know what? I think I had a pretty good story. I think Johnny B as a guest is pretty good, but I just want Jackson not to win. So I'm just going to go ahead and say vote Weaver.
0: Jackson's probably going to win, though.
3: Vote Williams. Or Johnny B. No, or Matt.
1: I think Jackson's going to win.
2: Maybe. We'll see. Jackson's got a loyal following.
1: Yes, he does.
2: He does.
1: I'm one of them, I hate to tell you.
2: I love Jay Willie out there.
1: I love Jay Willie.
2: I mean, there's a reason he's on the show. It's to get people to listen. It's exactly. Not because I like him.
0: He's going to be the next governor.
1: Yeah, he is. Because I've been putting stickers out.
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0: A new crash now, Harding Place at Nolensville Pike. On the South Loop, we still have an accident. 40 eastbound, approaching exit 210B. The right shoulder's blocked due to a crash up in Sumner County, 65 southbound before exit 98. Near the airport, the right lane is blocked due to a stall, 40 eastbound just past Donaldson Pike. We also have another stall on 40 eastbound just past Charlotte Pike. I'm Jay Hart.
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0: I'm Ken Weaver with your top stories. Got the full forecast and traffic coming up in 5 minutes. And as data centers expand across the state, Governor Lee endorsing President Trump's ratepayer protection pledge. This voluntary agreement says companies behind large data centers should help fund needed power generation and grid improvements instead of that cost falling on consumers. TVA has signed on too. TVA now evaluating potential changes to rates for large industrial customers, including AI-related operations. The proposed changes are expected to be considered by the TVA board in August. Oil and gasoline prices are going up as the fighting intensifies between the U.S. and Iran. And Iran's proxy, the Houthis, they've started attacking boats in the Red Sea in what seems to be an effort to open a new front. It's prompting the president to consider larger, more widespread strikes against Iran, but he says he hasn't made a final decision. While in the Oval Office, the president also said there are talks ongoing.
10: Look, we're talking to them right now, I think they're getting more and more serious as the days go by, for maybe the obvious reason. But we are talking to them right now.
0: Parents are on alert in Montgomery County after they say a man was seen on Sunday trying to lure a teenaged girl who was out walking her dog on Martin Road into a red SUV. Channel 4 talked to a man who says he scared a man away trying to do the same thing to another teen.
11: That's extremely suspicious. That's like, come on. If you have innocent intentions and you're not doing anything wrong, why are you just going to run? Hopefully this is a one-off incident, but I mean, sadly, what's more than likely going to happen is he went to his neighborhood, he was unsuccessful. He probably won't come back to this neighborhood for a while, and was probably patrolling our neighborhoods right now.
0: Neighbors say the man had several tattoos on his arm. The girl's mother filed a report with the sheriff's office. Channel 4's Steve Mayling says a jury has been seated for Tennessee's lawsuit against social media giant Meta. Opening arguments start Monday.
12: The trial hones in on Meta's creation of apps like Instagram. The state argues the company deliberately designed Instagram to be addicting to teens, using features like infinite scrolling, autoplay, reels, and disappearing content. The state says the content was intended to exploit young minds, violating the Tennessee Consumer Protection Act. Meanwhile, Meta denies the accusations, saying they built safe defaults, including teen accounts and parental controls. They also argue that Section 230 in federal law protects them from third-party content liability. The company has been sued for these exact things in other states, including in New Mexico, where they were ordered to pay $375 million for misleading customers on child safety.
0: That's the latest news. Traffic and weather next. I'm Ken Weaver, WTN News.
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6: From the United Structural Systems WTN Traffic Center.
0: Millersville still got that crash blocking the right lane, 65 southbound before Louisville Highway exit 98. Madison, a crash off-ramp partially blocked. Briley Parkway westbound off-ramp to northbound Gallatin Pike. Then we've got Gallatin Pike north of East Trinity Lane. Wedgwood Avenue right there at 65 in the Belmont area. It is like a parking lot at times, going northbound on 65 to get up to the South Loop. And then eastbound 440, still a little slow getting over to 24. I'm Ken Weaver.
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9: From the Beacon Capital Management Weather Center,
14: Heat and humidity make a return. I'm WSMB4 First Alert Chief Meteorologist Lisa Spencer. For the rest of the afternoon, enjoy a partly sunny sky with our high in the upper 80s and that low humidity. Overnight into Saturday morning, a few showers and thunderstorms come through, nothing severe, and a few isolated in the area coming up on Saturday afternoon, but a high in the upper 80s. The heat really starts to rise again by Sunday.
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2: All right, boys and girls, it is the Matt Murphy Radio Show, Super Talk 99.7 WTN, final hour of the week, 8 minutes after 6 o'clock. I failed to do it because we had such a very special guest in the 5 o'clock hour who's still here, by the way. His name is Johnny B., a.k.a. John Bozeman. He is the man, the coolest man ever to grace the airwaves in Nashville, Tennessee. I mean, come on.
1: I think there were some other cool ones. You had Carl P. Mayfield. You had
2: Not
1: Jerry
2: cooler.
1: House.
2: Not cooler.
1: Oh, well, thanks.
2: Well,
1: that means a lot.
2: You're welcome.
1: Not as cool as you, dude.
2: I'm just a pirate chasing booty. Just looking for that treasure.
1: You too, hey.
2: I'm pulling the car, and it's so good to see you. Johnny B is stopping by to say hello to us, and it's good to see you again.
1: Well, it's good to be back here. I love this place, and I love everybody here.
2: Well, everybody loves you too. And based on obviously, I don't need to tell you, the Super Text line is blowing up. Everybody wants me to tell you thank you for being on.
1: Aww.
2: Thank you for circling the drain.
1: Thank you for listening to it.
2: Yeah, and y'all go find it on your podcast. Wherever you get your podcast. I mean, y'all are everywhere, right?
1: Everywhere. Apple Podcasts, iHeart, all that stuff. Yeah. And you can also, look at our YouTube channel and also circlingthedrain.net, where you also have a lot of cool items you can get, like cool t-shirts and even caps.
2: Speaking of cool stuff, just yesterday, Mike from Mount Pleasant stopped by, and it just so happens that I'd asked you to come on, and he asked me if I was going to see you. And I said, well, not only am I going to see him Saturday in Mount Pleasant, I'm going to see him Friday. He's stopping by the station. And he asked me to give you some of those gifts, and he's on the line with us. And Mike, what's going on, brother? How are you?
15: Not a whole lot, brother. How are y'all doing today?
2: I'm doing well.
15: It'll be good to speak with you.
1: Hey, yes, good to speak to you, Mike. And thank you for the nice gifts.
15: Oh, you're more than welcome. I enjoy doing it. Matt, have you got the hot lips with you?
2: It's right. I'm looking at them right over here over my left shoulder. I have them on the table with Johnny B.
15: Okay. Johnny B will understand what the hot lips is about.
2: Well, now, Johnny B is looking confused, so I don't know. Maybe Jay Harper will.
15: Well, Johnny was... Do you remember Trace being on your show?
1: Yes, I do.
15: What was the name of the restaurant?
1: Gosh, I am totally blanking out. Sorry.
15: Hot Mamas.
1: Hot Mamas, that's right. There it is. Hot
15: Mamas. And it was going to be fish and chicken.
1: That's right. Yes. Now I remember.
15: So I made some signs for you to give to him.
2: I just lit it up. Hold on. I'm going to hold it up to the camera so everybody can see what we're talking about.
1: Yeah, cuz it looks cool, man. You did so you made these?
15: Yes, sir. I did.
1: Wow.
15: And
1: that's for Trace Adkins.
15: Yes, sir. There is another one that my son's in the military, and Trace loves the military.
1: Yes, he does. As we all do.
15: Him and Charlie Daniels does so much for the military, and I deeply appreciate it. So I made him one specifically for the thing about the military.
1: Oh, how cool.
2: You're a good man, Mike.
1: Yeah, you are.
15: But there, I don't know if the station is going to put the one up about Phil or give it to his family or what we're going to do with that one, but I made one in honor of Mr. Phil Valentine because to me, he was one of the greatest hosts. He's the one who got me to listen to talk radio because the way that he did it, you and him did it.
1: Oh, thank you for that. He's the one that got me into it.
15: And Matt is similar to him, and I love Matt to death, and Matt don't live too far to me, and I appreciate Matt's kindheartedness of how he loves the people and tries to help the people in the community.
2: Well, we're just doing what we can, and I'm just keeping up with you, Mike. You're a good man.
15: Well, I have a lot of faults, but you know, there is one other one that's not finished, Johnny B, that is for you, but I didn't get it finished in time, and I will get it to Matt.
2: We'll get it to him. We'll get it to him, brother.
15: Ken, thank you for your daily prayers, man. They're awesome.
2: Yeah, they are good. I was just telling Ken, and Mike, bless you, brother, and I'm sending some prayers out your way because I know you got some issues that you're going through right now, but I just told Ken, he stopped in right before his 6 o'clock newscast, and I told him that prayer that he threw out there, if y'all are watching Ken on Facebook, he throws out some Thursday prayers, and man, it was powerful.
1: They always are. I really appreciate them, and I even told Ken in the studio here that I really appreciate them because it means a lot to me.
2: So Boyd wants to talk. Bill wants to talk about Johnny B. I got a story to pay off because you promised us that you had the real skinny on the death row deal with David Allen Coe.
1: Well, we had Mickey Hayes, who used to be David's bass player.
2: Yeah.
1: He's got a great book, and it's not for the timid. You know, if you're if you don't like outlaw road stories, I wouldn't get the book. But if you would like to know what went on.
2: So he's not shying away from the real deal.
1: No, yeah. he tells some great stories in this book. It's called On the Road with David Allen Coe. And I do believe he's going to have a spoken, you know.
2: Audio?
1: Audio, thank
2: yeah.
1: you.
2: Yeah.
1: Gosh, age is a terrible thing. But anyway, Mickey was on the show and he told us, I don't know if he did it on, it may be on the podcast, but he told us the real reason David was on death row.
2: But he was on, David Allen Coe was on death row.
1: He was on death row. He always told this story that he killed somebody in prison for trying to basically rape him.
2: Okay.
1: That's not true.
2: Okay.
1: According to Mickey. Allegedly, what really happened, according to Mickey, was a prisoner had basically stopped up all the toilets in the prison.
2: All right.
1: So they had to move all the prisoners to death row. And so that's why David Allen Coe was on death row, according to Mickey Hayes. But he said that was the real story.
2: So wait. So they just moved him over there for temporary until they got the toilets unstopped.
1: Yeah, until they got the toilets unstopped.
2: And somehow down the road, that became, I had to kill a fella in prison.
1: Yeah, because he came to town with that story. Because my stepmother sang with Mel Tillis. Her name was Sherry Bryce. And she told me, because she saw that I liked David Allen Coe, she goes, oh, my God, because she didn't care for him. She said, the first thing he says to me in Mel's office, hi, my name's David Allen Coe, and I killed the man. And she said, what do you say to that?
2: What? Thank you?
1: What? Yeah, I mean, way to go.
2: Yeah. Glad it didn't go the other way.
1: So, that's apparently the story.
2: Wow. Bill is up next. Bill, what's going on, Bill?
16: Nothing, honey. Hey, I just wanted to tell you something. Johnny B said it was years ago they were having trouble with pine beetles killing all the pine trees in eastern Tennessee, and him and Phil was talking back and forth, and Johnny sounded like he was almost sad when he said it. And he said, well, what they need to do is bring in Yoko Ono. She was good at getting rid of the beetles.
1: I said that?
2: Wow. Yeah. Dang, you were pretty funny.
1: I was a funny
2: guy. Yeah, you were a funny guy.
16: Yeah. Oh, hell, they were hilarious. I mean, you got a hell of a good show, but Phil and Johnny, I listen to them every day, same as I do you guys. But hey, you might tell Ken it's raining in Cunningham, Tennessee.
2: Well, gosh, I'll let him know, Bill.
1: Wow,
16: it's only sprinkles.
2: Well, we got it. Well, we've got to alert the news, man.
1: Yes, we do.
2: Bill, thank you for the call.
1: Thanks, brother. Right. Good to talk to you.
2: And thank you for being out there. I've told you this privately, and I don't mind saying it publicly. And, this is not a big, sentimental, hug fest, but I'll say this. The best compliment that I've gotten in Nashville, and it's only happened a couple of times, and I don't pretend that I deserve it, is when people tell me that occasionally the show reminds them of Phil and Johnny B. And not true, not even close, but it warms my heart because that's the goal.
1: Yeah.
2: That's the goal. Right. That's the touchdown. Because there's only one, and that's that moment in time. And I know it spanned a lot. How long were y'all together?
1: Well, if you count music radio, it was quite a while. We got together in 93 on music radio, but together on the Phil Valentine show, it was over 20 years.
2: Did you want to, how do I ask this question politely? Did you want to leave music, or were you kind of, did you want to leave music-based radio and move into kind of more talk format?
1: No.
2: Or that was just something that you needed to do, or you were politely requested to do?
1: Well, what happened is that it was a really weird time in Nashville radio, but I was on Star 106, and there was it's too long of a story to tell here, but there was all kinds of shenanigans going on in the background of, radio sales, and, we were going to be moved over here and over there, and all of a sudden, we were without jobs, and I lost my job.
2: Yeah.
1: And what was really bizarre, the same day I lost, and my marriage ended. So I went from...
2: Damn, that's a country music song right
1: really
2: there.
1: It really was. But Phil happened to come back to town. I was going to try to go to another music station in Charlotte, because they were looking for somebody for a morning show. And I was wanting to get away from the producer stuff. And Phil came back to town, and
2: he was in Philly for a while, right?
1: Yeah, he was. Yeah. And he just got back here, and his first request was he wanted me, and I really didn't want to do it, to be honest. Not that I didn't want to work with him, but I thought talk radio and being a producer. Right. So I saw, nothing against radio stations, but I just saw how the producers were treated.
2: This entire conversation sounds so familiar to me. I can't imagine why. Jackson, does it sound familiar?
3: Scarily familiar.
2: Is this Dragon? I don't want to do talk radio.
3: I do not want to go to news.
2: Matt Murphy? No. Gross.
1: But I'm glad I did. And it was really kind of neat because it was the first time I ever had to go in for an interview that they wanted me. It wasn't me looking for it. They wanted me. Right. So I got to kind of play, hardball a little bit. They were going, well, you're going to have to work on another show. And I went, no. I'll only work Phil's show. That's it. Otherwise, this deal's off. And I would start to get up. And they go, wait a minute, sit down. We'll work it out.
2: That's the best. Let me tell you, I don't care what industry you're in. And ours is a little more, it's out there, right? I mean, because we're on the radio every day. People hear us every day. They learn about our lives. And we talk about things that happen to us. So I think our profession is more, forward facing. But any industry that you're in, any business, any career line that you're in, if you ever find yourself in a position where you're sitting in an office and you know that they want you.
1: Yes.
2: It's such a rarity, and it's such a good feeling.
1: It is a great feeling. The only thing they wouldn't bend to was, of course, the pay.
2: Let's not be crazy. They're not going to pay you what you're worth.
1: No, and plus, Phil Valentine, he was getting the lion's share, which he should. Because he was but I'm glad I did that because, I had more fun working with him, and we really had a lot of fun here. This place was always real good to us, and we enjoyed our time here.
2: Have you, and this is obviously it's a personal question, but several people have asked, and I'll ask you, have you spoken to the Valentines anytime recently? Or
1: it was a while back because originally on Circling the Drain, I was going to have Campbell Valentine as my partner on there. And we just couldn't make it work, our schedules and everything. And plus, Campbell had a lot of things going on in his life at the time. And I did get to see them quite a bit during that period because we were trying to work things out. And I got to spend some time with Susan and and also Douglas. But last I heard, they're doing really good. I haven't spoken to them in a while, which I feel bad about. But life's just kind of that way. It's crazy because they haven't, you know, called me either.
2: Let me tell you, Jackson picks on my age a lot, but let me tell you something, young man. Life speeds up when you start getting older.
1: It does. It goes by about a lot faster.
2: It does. We'll get to Mark in just a moment. Boyd, we'll get to you as well. 22 after the hour. It is Super Talk 99.7 WTN.
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17: Word is a wrecker is on the scene for this crash, 65 southbound, just before exit 98. So hopefully that'll get cleared out soon in Sumner County. 65 northbound at Wedgewood, still clearing that wreck. We've got the off-ramp partially blocked to northbound Gallatin Pike at exit 14 from Briley Parkway. Also, Granny White Pike north of Old Hickory in Williamson County. A crash just reported there. I'm Jay Harper.
0: Governor Lee signing on to President Trump's effort to try to protect ratepayers costs from higher electricity bills due to data centers. 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
1: Oh,
2: it
1: yeah.
2: is 27 after.
1: A little blackberry smoke here.
2: Yeah, sure. JB adding a little culture to the show right now. Gun to head, I would be gone from this earth if you'd asked me who this was,
1: really?
2: What this was.
1: You're not a blackberry smoke?
2: I'm not a blackberry smoke guy.
1: You've got to check out, if you like Southern Rock.
2: Okay.
1: Oh, they're great.
2: Okay.
1: And they're country,
2: I mean,
1: country
2: I like Southern
1: too.
2: Rock.
1: And they're country, too. They're a little more country.
2: I dig it.
1: Yeah, you dig them. If you
2: All
1: like,
2: right.
1: If you like Lynyrd Skynyrd, you dig blackberry smoke.
2: Well, I mean, you've sold me on that.
1: Yeah, you need to check them out.
2: Let us go to, you know what, I need to get Boyd in here. Boyd, in the spirit of First Amendment Freestyle Friday, I have no idea what you want to talk about, and I apologize for your delay. I apologize for your wait. I'm sorry that Johnny B. made you wait for over an hour.
1: It's my fault.
2: That's a great Hello? Build-up. Hey, Boyd, what's going on, buddy?
18: Brother, let me tell you what. I loved hearing Johnny B.
1: Oh, thank you.
18: I stopped listening to y'all for about 4 or 5 months because when Russ passed away and then Uncle Phil passed away, my boss passed away in the meantime. And let me tell you what, I was in a really, really bad situation. And losing Johnny B was the triple dose. You know, I love Johnny B. I love Dancing on the Po. You know?
1: Yeah.
18: Oh, wow. Are you kidding? Dancing on the Po was, every day I listened to Dancing on the Po with, Uncle Phil and Johnny B.
1: Thank you for that.
18: Man, I tell you what, but you were the one that brought me back to the station when they hired you. Like I say, when they hired you, it's, I started listening to y'all again, you know, I don't know why, but you just, piqued my interest.
2: Well, Boyd, you know a bozo when you hear one, buddy. Well, Boyd, it does my heart good.
18: I've talked to Uncle Phil a few times, you know, but, I tell you what, every time I talked to you, it was like enlightening, you know. You just lifted me up, and you made my day every time, brother. Every time you lifted my day.
2: Well, Boyd, let me assure you of something, Boyd. The fact that you're willing to call in and sit on hold and wait to talk to us, it lifts my day.
18: Yeah,
2: and
18: I'm sitting here at the Dollar General at Good Springs, Tennessee, and I've been sitting here for over an hour just to talk to you, and believe you me, it's not an imposition.
2: Yeah, I call that the DG Lounge, baby.
1: That's right.
2: Dollar General, that's the DG Lounge.
1: That's where we hang out, baby.
2: That's right. Get in there, get you a cold one.
1: Yeah, get you a cold drink.
18: You're something else, brother. I'll tell you what.
2: Hey, Boyd.
18: I'm a country boy just like you.
2: Well, I mean, the roots run deep.
18: When I was 12 years old, I chopped cotton just to buy clothes that I could buy, or my parents could buy, to get me through the next school year. And you know what? The kids nowadays, they don't know nothing like that. You know, they're busy on their phones. They don't know about chopping cotton and stuff like that. But
1: you know what? My dad chopped so much cotton, he didn't even like taking the cotton out of the aspirin bottle.
18: Yeah.
1: He refused to do that.
18: You need to come help me pick cotton. He's like, Mama, they got cotton pickers now. She said, yeah, but they don't pick the end of the rows. So the end of the rows need to be picked, you know, cotton. And we could make some money, you know. And that's my grandmother.
1: Yeah.
18: That was my grandmother.
2: Well, Boyd, I got to go to news. But, man, I appreciate talking to you.
1: Same here.
18: You too, my brother.
2: All right.
18: I love you, man.
2: All right. Tell the folks at the DG Lounge we said hello. And I love DG Marketplace and Mount Pleasant's place to be, baby.
1: Hey, not Eagleville, the best.
2: I mean, come on.
1: They got Robin. They got Kat over there. Those two gals, they are so nice.
2: Oh, you know them by name.
1: Yeah, I do. They're good people.
2: Oh, that sounds good. Mark, we'll get to you. Miss Bobby, we'll get to you as well. 32 after the hour, we will impose. I've locked the door, so Johnny B's going to be here till 7, whether he likes it or not. It's Super Talk 99.7 WTN.
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0: WTN. I'm Ken Weaver with your top stories. Got the full forecast and traffic coming up in 5 minutes. Governor Lee's throwing his support behind an effort to ensure Tennessee ratepayers don't subsidize the growing demand from AI data centers. The Ratepayer Protection Pledge, expanded by President Trump yesterday, encourages developers to bring, build, or purchase the energy needed for their operation rather than shifting costs to customers. The pledge does not create new regulations, but it outlines principles for utilities and data center operators. TVA has signed on, too. TVA is now evaluating potential changes to rates for large industrial customers, including AI-related operations. The proposed changes are expected to be considered by the TVA board next month. Oil and gasoline prices going up as the U.S. and Iran increase hostilities, and now you've got one of Iran's proxies going after some of our allies. President Trump telling Axios he's considering a massive attack bigger than ever before, saying the U.S. is prepared and that he's close to making a decision. Money news.
19: Markets ended the day mixed, with investors digesting the conflict in the Middle East, easing oil prices, falling tech stocks, and the latest round of tariffs from President Trump. The Dow rose 235 points, while the Nasdaq lost 161, and the S&P was nearly even. Micron technology stock fell 8% on competition concerns, and Nvidia fell 1%. Brent crude, which rose sharply all week, fell 4% to close at $96 a barrel. American Express fell nearly 5% despite reporting a jump in its profit during its most recent quarter. President Trump says the U.S. will open a formal investigation into the European Union's trade practices, accusing it of unfairly issuing fines on big tech companies like Google and Apple. It comes a day after the EU hit Google with a $1 billion fine for breaking digital antitrust regulations. Ford is recalling 500,000 Broncos because a short circuit in the engine can spark a fire. The recall impacts 2021 to 2026 Broncos and Bronco Raptors.
0: That's the latest news. Traffic and weather next. 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
0: Millersville still got that crash blocking the right lane, 65 southbound before Louisville Highway exit 98. Madison, a crash off-ramp partially blocked, Briley Parkway westbound off-ramp to northbound Gallatin Pike. Then we've got Gallatin Pike north of East Trinity Lane. Wedgwood Avenue right there at 65 in the Belmont area. It is like a parking lot at times, going northbound on 65 to get up to the South Loop. And then eastbound of 440, still a little slow getting over to 24. I'm Ken Wee.
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14: Heat and humidity make a return. I'm WSNB4 First Alert Chief Meteorologist Lisa Spencer. For the rest of the afternoon, enjoy a partly sunny sky with our high in the upper 80s and that low humidity. Overnight into Saturday morning, a few showers and thunderstorms come through, nothing severe, and a few isolated in the area coming up on Saturday afternoon, but a high in the upper 80s. The heat really starts to rise again by Sunday.
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2: Oh, yeah.
3: Don't tell me you're not into Jimi Hendrix.
2: Yeah. This I got. You know, the backstory on this song, and I did a little confirmation on this, and it was true. Now, Chuck Berry is, there's a lot of stories about Chuck Berry.
3: Oh, yeah.
2: A lot of weird stories about Chuck Berry.
3: Sure.
2: But later on in his life, what I was told is that he, if you wanted him to play,
3: yeah,
2: he said he would send you a rider, you know.
3: Sure.
2: And it was $15,000. You provide the band. They have to know all of these songs. I show up with my guitar and I play.
3: Yeah.
2: And as long as the band keeps up, we're fine. And he would do it, man.
3: Oh, in fact, I went to see him. I think I was 13 years old. And it was when My Ding-a-Ling came out.
2: Oh, yeah. Perfect.
3: And but I was more into Reelin' and Rockin'. That also, he did a new version of that. But the concert was done, and my friend and I were walking around Henry Levitt Arena in Wichita, Kansas. And lo and behold, there's a Cadillac, and standing outside the Cadillac, Chuck Berry.
2: Huh.
3: And we go up and talk to him, nice as could be. What are you boys into? What kind of music? And I told him, I said, man, I'm really into the Stones. And he said, well, you know, I taught them boys everything they know.
2: I'm sure he did.
3: Yeah, he did. Yeah. He gave me the whole schooling on that. You know, Keith Richards basically, you know, aped him.
2: So, right. Yeah. Oh, that's so good.
3: But he was cool.
2: It's like that's like a scene out of the night Hank Williams came to town. He's just hanging out by his car.
3: Yeah.
2: You know, that's pretty cool.
3: Yeah.
2: But no, the I didn't know this was true or not, and I looked it up, and it reportedly is that Johnny B. Goode, way down in Louisiana, where in the Evergreens, way back in the woods among the Evergreens, there stood a log cabin made of earth and wood where lived a colored boy named Johnny B. Goode. And the record company wouldn't let him keep colored boy, and they changed it to country boy. It's autobiographical. It's supposed to be about him.
3: Yeah.
2: It's about Chuck Berry.
3: Sure.
2: And the original lyric was colored boy.
3: Yeah.
2: And he changed it to a country boy because they told him he had to.
3: Man.
2: But, you know, whatever.
3: Yeah, it was like kind of like Richard Pryor, you know, he was always afraid, you know, because he wrote Blazing Saddles.
2: Mm-hmm.
3: He was the writer on that movie. And he always said, I'm afraid that they're going to end up making that movie where it's not funny. They're going to take stuff out. They're going
2: right.
3: to. Right. Yeah.
2: Well, they didn't.
3: No, they didn't.
2: You couldn't make it today, boy.
3: Oh, man. No, you could not make it today.
2: By the way, we need some nominees. I'm nominating. Have you seen A Few Good Men for the Matt Murphy movie Mayhem? You have not? I'm nominating A Few Good Men. Jackson, what's your nominee?
4: Interstellar.
2: Oh, that's a good one, too.
4: I've never seen it.
2: Yeah, throw out a movie, Johnny B. I'm putting you on the spot.
3: Boy, you really are. Midnight in Paris.
2: Midnight. Is that the Marlon Brando one?
3: No, this had Owen Wilson.
2: Oh, I'm thinking of something different.
3: No, this was great. The guy that played the guy.
2: Thinking of Last Tango in Paris. That's a much different movie. It involves a stick of butter.
3: Yeah.
2: Anyway, go ahead.
3: Now, anyway, Owen Wilson goes back in time in this movie to Paris when it was in the 20s, when you had everybody there. Everybody's there. All these great writers. It's just fantastic.
2: Okay, Midnight in Paris.
3: Yeah.
2: All right. So we do a thing called Matt Murphy Movie Mayhem. We're kind of doing it on the fly right now because Johnny B's.

0: here. So Midnight in Paris, A Few Good Men, and Interstellar. Those are the three nominees. You get to vote on the YouTube channel. Vote now. Jackson's going to have that poll up in just a moment. We'll have results in about 10 minutes. Right now, it's Miss Bobby.
1: Oh.
0: Hey, Bobby, how are you?
2: Hey, oh my goodness, I've been out of the car all afternoon, and when I got back in there and turned that radio on, which it stays on all the time, and I kept listening to that voice, and I thought, that sounds like Johnny B. Oh, it wouldn't be Johnny B.
0: It'd be me.
2: And it was, and I was just thrilled. It was so good to hear your voice.
1: Well, it's good to hear yours.
2: And I'm glad you're doing well. That's really great. But it made me start thinking about the times that you and me and our other friends were together doing, you know, different kinds of things, especially the income tax, of course.
1: Oh, you bet. Have you noticed that everybody's kind of rewriting that story during this election?
0: You know, that's a great subject that we need to talk about.
1: We do.
0: And Miss Bobby, thank you so much for bringing it up, and thank you for calling, and thank you for being a listener.
1: We love you.
2: Well, I'm sending a big hug, Johnny B.
1: Well, I'm sending one right back to you, Bobby.
2: Thank you.
0: Bless you, Bobby. Take care. Bobby is the sweetest woman.
1: Oh, I love her. She's like our mother.
0: Yeah.
1: She really is.
0: She's a beautiful woman. You know, we are trying to kind of rewrite that. And look, I don't pretend to know all the ins and outs. I wasn't here. I've been told the history, but I've been told the history by people that were there.
1: Yeah.
0: And I'm looking at a guy that was there.
1: Yeah.
0: I'm looking at a guy that was a part of it.
1: Sure.
0: And look, whatever you think, and I'm just asking you for the straight scoop. I'm not asking anybody to think differently or whatever. I'm not telling you how to vote, but there are a lot of different variations on what impact Marsha Blackburn had on that income tax deal.
1: She had a huge impact.
0: Well, talk to me about it.
1: Well, what's really frustrating me, and I will go on record, I'm not really for Marsha being governor. I'm just not.
0: Okay.
1: But that's nothing against her. I love her. I love her husband, Chuck. They're both good people. But when it comes to the, I've heard people all over social media.
3: Well, she didn't really have that much to
1: do
3: with it.
1: Yes, she did. I mean, that's what makes me angry is that people are rewriting history. I was there. Phil Valentine and Marsha worked side by side going through the budget, going through that huge book of trying to find where they could, you know, slash, you know, taxes that were, you know, that didn't need to be enforced on people. They were trying to cut the cost.
0: Right, to demonstrate that you don't have to do this. That,
1: right.
0: Because that was the line, right? That we don't want to, but we have to do the income.
1: Yeah, that was the whole premise. And Marsha was very, in fact, to me, she was one that basically got us involved. And she was very much a part of it. And I always looked at her as being kind of a leader of it.
0: You know, we had a little moment in time in Birmingham that makes me think of, and I think it was probably a smaller version of what happened with you guys at the Capitol. But it was, you know, Bob Riley became governor in the state of Alabama in, I think it was 02, I guess. And he, you know, ran on a no new taxes deal. And then he immediately proposed a $1.9 billion tax increase.
1: Don't they always?
0: Yeah. And we had to go vote on it. There was a referendum on the tax increase. And it was a hard sell on the people of Alabama. Hard sell. And obviously, we at the radio station I was working at, and I was working with a couple, Russ and D. Fine were on in the mornings. And I was there. I was just fresh into Birmingham. Anyway, we had this huge tax rally, and we didn't have any idea how many people would be there. But we just were talking about it, building it up. Hey, come to the Winfrey Hotel in Hoover, Alabama, and we are taxed enough. And it was kind of a precursor. This was an 02 precursor to the Tea Party that kind of cranked up in 08, 09.
1: Yeah.
0: And because we were saying taxed enough, we're taxed enough. And like 2,000 people showed up. It was insane.
1: Oh, yeah.
0: And I couldn't believe it. And it was, and I'm 28 years old, and it was one of the first times that I realized that this, And it was kind of a moment of maturity for me because I realized this isn't about me. You know, you come into it for your ego. You come into it to struggle. It's like, holy moly, this isn't about me. This is about all of them. This is about the people. And I can't imagine how you guys felt with all of those cars circling the Capitol.
1: Well, in that, Matt, we were on location that day. And see, the whole thing about this, this is what really frustrated a lot of us, was they were trying to sneak it in.
0: Mm-hmm.
1: Instead of coming to the people to see if they wanted to vote for it, they were just going to vote it in themselves, and they were trying to do it under the radar. So we had been fighting them for quite a while. So Phil's show, we were doing a show, we were doing a remote broadcast in Brentwood, and we were informed, and I do believe it was Marcia that informed us, that they were trying to sneak it in while we were on the air down there. So Phil sent me up and started getting on the air telling people to come down to Legislative Plaza. By the time I got there, I couldn't even hardly get to the plaza. There were so many people. There were thousands.
0: Wow.
1: And this was only in about 20 minutes' time. And it was unbelievable. There had to be thousands of people surrounding the Capitol, honking their horns. And just like you, I was thinking, man, this is beyond any. I mean, this shows me. I mean, it felt great. It was like, this is what America's all about.
0: So what America is all about.
1: Exactly. It's about the people.
0: And it is where I've carried it with me since then. It's about speaking truth to power.
1: Exactly. Because you, with government, and it's the same with Donald J. Trump. There are people that love him. There are people that absolutely hate him. I'm in the middle of that. I don't love him, but I don't hate him.
0: Mm-hmm.
1: I just want him to do the right job. And you have to stay on top of your elected officials. You cannot love them. I try to stress to people, don't fall in love with them.
0: That's right.
1: It's fine if you want to support them, but don't fall in love with them, because when you get into that category, they can get away with anything. And that's when you get into trouble.
0: Well, and what I fear is, And we've spoken about it, and I hear from the folks that get mad at me.
1: Oh, sure.
0: When I try to offer them the stark reality that, you know, I remember, I'm not too old enough to have forgotten, the two reasons that Donald Trump was elected president. It's three word phrases. He wanted to build the wall and drain the swamp.
1: Exactly.
0: Build the wall and drain the swamp. And he sure as hell accomplished the building of the wall. I mean, figuratively and literally.
1: Yes.
0: He stopped the flood of illegal aliens coming into the United States of America. As far as the other, swamp's winning.
1: Oh, the swamp is winning.
0: I mean, and people get mad because they don't want to hear it, but the swamp is currently winning.
1: It is winning.
0: And, you know, and I'm not saying that we don't have the right guy. I'm not saying that he's not doing his best. He is doing his best. I feel it. But I just, if we don't recognize that, then we can't combat it.
1: Well, it's like with Iran. My problem with him with Iran is that he's trying to do art of the deal with Iran, and you cannot make a deal with these people. There's no way. I would suggest to him that he read, and anybody, read A Time to Betray by Reza Khalili. It's not his real name, but he was with the CIA. He came over from Iran. And he understood the government. He could tell you exactly how that government thinks. And there's no way you can make a deal with them.
0: Well, what I have said about it is, if Donald Trump is Superman, and his negotiation skill is his superpower.
1: Yes.
0: Then the kryptonite to that superpower is a group of people that will lie, cheat, steal, and tell you anything you want to hear. And I recognize he's a wonderful negotiator. I recognize how good he is.
1: Yes, he is.
0: But it makes no difference if the people across from him are just going to sit there and lie to him.
1: Which is what they're doing.
0: Which is what they're doing.
1: Yeah.
0: And that, you know, it's frustrating. And I'm not saying it's his fault.
1: No.
0: It's the situation that we're in.
1: Well, that's why I say if he would read that book, I think he would learn a lot and probably do a better job of dealing with them.
0: Johnny B., we love you, brother.
1: I love you guys. Man, I appreciate getting to come in today.
0: Man, I appreciate you being here.
1: Man, I love everybody. It's just been a lot of fun. It's been great to come back.
0: This is so much fun. I think you should come over to Mount Pleasant with us, listen to some music.
1: Oh, I'm going to.
0: Tomorrow?
1: Yeah, I'll be there.
0: You in there?
1: Oh, yeah, my wife and I. Let's go, baby. And we've got pickles galore.
0: What?
1: Yeah.
0: You're bringing pickles?
1: Yeah.
0: You buried the lead.
1: Yeah, I did.
0: You know that, right?
1: I sure did.
0: Oh, man, those pickles. I don't know what. There's got to be cocaine in those pickles. Yeah. There's something in those pickles. I don't know what it is, but they're good.
1: It's been great being on your show, Mac. Mac, I love your show. I love being here in Memphis. It's great to be here. Don't you miss Joe Biden.
0: There is the great Johnny B. Back in a moment on Super Talk.
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0: Word is a wrecker is on the scene for this crash, 65 southbound, just before exit 98. So hopefully that'll get cleared out soon in Sumner County. 65 northbound at Wedgewood, still clearing that wreck. We've got the off-ramp partially blocked to northbound Gallatin Pike at exit 14 from Briley Parkway. Also, Granny White Pike north of Old Hickory in Williamson County. A crash just reported there. I'm Jay Harper.
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0: That's going to wind it down for the Matt Murphy Radio Show. Thank you to Jay St. Clair. Thank you to the great Johnny B. Thank you for indulging us, getting away from the hard news of the day. Obviously, lots of things to get into, and we'll find a way to get into it on Monday. Don't forget, Johnny B. can be found at CirclingTheDrain.net. CirclingTheDrain.net for his podcast. Several of you are asking that. I want you to have a wonderful weekend. For Jackson Williams, for Ken Weaver, and the rest of the crew, Matt Murphy speaking and saying, hug your loved ones. So long, everybody.
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7: From ABC News, I'm Dave Packer. The rescheduled White House Correspondents' Dinner is getting underway in Washington after it was interrupted in April by a gunman. ABC's Mary Bruce is there.
8: Secret Service stepping up security, saying guests will see a visible police presence around the hotel with enhanced traffic closures. All ticketed guests will go through airport-style magnetometer screening to enter the event. The program, though, will be very similar.
7: Earlier today, President Trump met with top advisors behind closed doors at the White House to discuss his options on Iran. Trump asked if there's a U.S. exit strategy.
9: You can just keep doing exactly what we're doing and take them apart piece by piece. We could do it in a more rapid fashion, which we might do, or we can negotiate with them, which we're also doing right now. I mean, as we speak, we're talking to them.
7: With Iranian attacks and more shipping routes, the escalating war sending oil and gas prices higher, Josh Feldman's on a family road trip from South Florida to Cooperstown, New York.
10: We started at like 350 in South Florida, 360. So it's just been going up every state we hit. The lowest we've seen was like 410, 415.
7: An FDA advisory board voting to recommend two more peptides be added to the drug compounding list. ABC News medical contributor Dr. Alok Patel.
11: That does not mean FDA approved. That's an important distinguish for the public. What this means is that the raw ingredients can be legally made by compounding pharmacies, and then a physician may be able to prescribe from the compounding pharmacy.
7: Peptides are getting traction with social media influencers, but there's no concrete data that using or injecting peptides can lead to better health outcomes. LeBron James announcing he's going to the Philly 76ers for the likely end of his career. Philly fans already planning ways to run into the king of the court.
12: I got to figure out what golf course LeBron's going to become a member at. I got to become a caddy there.
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